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1: Good evening. For KFGO News, I'm Darren Selvig. Questions over local transparency in Cass County are threatening to disrupt plans for a massive energy hub west of Fargo. Developer Geronimo Power has proposed a 540-megawatt data center in Harmony Township alongside a solar farm and a $249 million battery storage site. As community pushback grows over noise, water consumption, and the loss of prime agricultural land, township supervisors have ordered a legal review into past zoning decisions. The review centers on whether former board chairman Tom Roden's undisclosed land sale agreement with Geronimo legally voids July votes that eased local zoning and noise rules. That legal outcome is critical. Geronimo cited those exact zoning amendments in state filings to claim automatic local approval, meaning an invalid vote could derail the developer's standing before the North Dakota Public Service Commission's October 23rd public hearing in Castleton. A Fargo man is facing multiple felony charges after threatening police who arrested him for DUI on Sunday.
2: Court documents say officers watched Mitchell Bela stumble as he got out of his vehicle at the Baymont Inn in Fargo. Officers say they arrested Bela because he smelled of alcohol, had bloodshot eyes, and slurred speech. While officers were trying to arrest him, he reportedly tried kicking them and kicked the door of a squad car so hard that it left a dent. Court documents say while in the car, Bela was banging his head in the back seat so hard that he injured his forehead. Bela was then taken to a hospital where he allegedly told officers he was going to shoot and kill them before spitting on a cop. He was then cleared at the hospital and taken to the Cass County Jail. Bela could be charged with two counts of terrorizing, preventing arrest, criminal mischief, DUI, and contact by bodily fluids.
1: That's KFGO News reporter Nate Cohen. The state murder trial for Vance Belter has been delayed until May 10th of next year. Belter's defense attorneys say they need more time to review a large amount of investigative evidence. Prosecutors did not oppose the delay, but raised concerns about writings allegedly connected to Belter and efforts to generate publicity around the case. Belter pleaded guilty in federal court to killing former Minnesota House Speaker Melissa Hortman and her husband Mark and shooting State Senator John Hoffman and his wife Yvette. He's serving two consecutive life sentences plus 40 years. The state case includes additional charges. North Dakota's largest teachers union is throwing its support behind a new legislative plan to raise educator pay. North Dakota United President Nick Archuleta says that school districts across the state continue to struggle with hiring and retaining qualified teachers. He says a major factor is that North Dakota teachers with a bachelor's degree earn 20% less than their counterparts in the private sector. Archuleta says the proposed legislation directly addresses that pay gap.
3: It's tough to keep people when you consider that they make teachers make 20% less with a bachelor's degree than they could be making in the private sector. It is very difficult, first of all, to get them to come into the profession and then to stay here. So this bill goes a long way to fixing that problem.
1: The proposal would tap earnings from the state's Common Schools Trust Fund to provide annual salary increases starting at $3,400 per teacher. And the Minnesota Department of Education is creating a 28-member task force to look at how kids are doing in the classroom, including state assessment testing. Bobby Burnham is assistant commissioner.
4: Going to unpack what we're currently doing. They're going to explore how the testing framework could evolve with the changing systems to best measure student growth. We're going to look at how other states, you know, this is a national conversation, this testing and assessment and standardized tests. So we're going to look at how other states are reforming their systems.
1: The task force begins its work later this month. And checking our forecast from the KFGO Weather Center. For your overnight, clear skies, low of 52 degrees. Winds out of the south decreasing to 6 to 13 miles an hour. For Tuesday, mostly sunny, becoming breezy, a high of 77. And on Wednesday, sunny and breezy, our low 46 degrees, expecting a high of 68 on Wednesday. I'm Darren Selvig, News Radio, KFGO.
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For Dan Galante, Tom Danheiser, Sue Trikas, Lex Lonehood, Sean Latasseur, Alec Fernandez, Tim Banal, Mary Berry, George Knapp, Richard Serrett, and Lisa Garr, I'm George Norrie, somewhere out there on Coast to Coast AM. We'll see you on our next edition. Until then, be safe, everyone.

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7: ABC News, I'm Dave Packer. Monday at Cornell University. A student protest calling for sexual assault prevention as the university deals with the fallout over its handling of gang rape allegations against seven fraternity members from a 2024 incident. The U.S. has moved a dozen B-1 bombers from an air base in the U.K. where they'd been based for attacks against Iran. A source telling ABC News the redeployment was not planned. ABC Chief Global Affairs Correspondent Martha Raddatz.
8: The departure of those bombers comes 1 week after several British nationals were arrested outside RAF Fairford on suspicion of terrorism. They were released on bail, but questions remain about whether they were surveilling the base.
7: His wife has posted online that televangelist Jim Baker has died. He, with then-wife Tammy Faye Baker, hosted the PTL Club in the 1980s. Baker was 86. This is ABC News. According to a post on her social media account, FBI Director Cash Patel and girlfriend Alexis Wilkins are engaged. The NFL has suspended two referees after incidents at two different games.
9: The NFL suspending line judge Jeff Seaman after he was caught on camera appearing to swear at Arizona Cardinals tight end Trey McBride. It happened during the Cardinals' loss to the New York Giants after officials did not call a penalty and McBride complained to Seaman. Seaman has been suspended for two games. And referee Adrian Hill suspended for one game for unprofessional conduct after yelling at linebacker Eric Wilson, who collided with him during a play. Wilson trying to help him up, another official separating them.
7: ABC's Rhiannon Alley. The private diary of Pope Francis will be released this November. Publisher Image says the journal entries from 1992 to 2024 will provide insight into the late Pope's hopes, fears, struggles, and prayers. Due for release November 24th. Dave Packer, ABC News.
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1: From the KFGO News Center, I'm Tommy Fox. A pending legal review into an alleged conflict of interest in Cass County could disrupt state regulatory filings for a proposed multi-million dollar energy and data center development west of Fargo. Harmony Township leaders are waiting for a formal opinion from Township Attorney Sarah Ware regarding whether Keyes zoning votes cast in July are legally void. The inquiry centers on former Township Board Chairman Tom Roden, who signed a private land purchase agreement with developer Geronimo Power in May, but voted on July 21st to amend Township zoning ordinances without disclosing the deal. The July ordinance revisions raised allowable noise thresholds and designated battery energy storage systems as a permitted use in agricultural districts. On July 28th, Geronimo's legal counsel submitted notice to the North Dakota Public Service Commission claiming the company's proposed $249 million battery storage facility was fully authorized locally as a permitted use. If the township attorney determines Roden's undisclosed contract and validates the July board vote under state conflict of interest statutes, Geronimo's claim of local authorization before state regulators could collapse. The potential legal hurdle comes as local residents push back against Geronimo's broader infrastructure plans, which include a 540-megawatt data center, a 200-megawatt solar farm, and the battery storage site. Area residents have voiced concerns over noise, peak water demands of 20,000 gallons per day, and the loss of prime agricultural land. The Public Service Commission is scheduled to hold a public hearing on the battery storage project on October 23rd in Castleton. The Harmony Township Board of Supervisors meets next on October 20th. A Fargo man is facing multiple felony charges after threatening cops that arrested him for DUI Sunday. Court documents say officers watched Mitchell Bayless stumble as he got out of his vehicle at the Baymont Inn in Fargo. Officers say they arrested Bayless because he smelled of alcohol, had bloodshot eyes, and slurred speech. While officers were trying to arrest Bayless, he reportedly tried kicking them and kicked the door of a squad car so hard it left a dent. Court documents say while in the car, Bayless was banging his head into the back seat so hard he injured his forehead. Bayless was then taken to a hospital where he allegedly told officers he was going to shoot and kill them before spitting on a cop. After he was cleared at the hospital, he was taken to the Cass County Jail. Court documents say more than 3 hours after he was arrested, Bayless blew a blood alcohol content of 0.12. Bayless could be charged with two counts of terrorizing, preventing arrest, criminal mischief, DUI, and contact by bodily fluids. And no injuries were reported, and a Fargo man was cited for reckless driving after a crash on the campus of North Dakota State University yesterday morning. Fargo police say a pickup driven by Sean Eckery, 65 years old, of Fargo, was going east on 12th Avenue North when he rear-ended another vehicle. Eckery then continued onto Albrecht Boulevard and struck another pickup head-on, causing him to go off the road onto a nearby sidewalk. Eckery was cited for reckless driving. All three cars involved sustained serious damage. The call came in at around 9:45 a.m. Crews were on scene for around 45 minutes. Fargo Police, Fargo Fire, and Sanford Ambulance all responded.
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1: It's time now to take a look at your KFGO Weather Center forecast from Chief Meteorologist Tom Szymanski. Today for your Tuesday, expecting mostly sunny skies and becoming breezy. High of 77 degrees with west winds becoming northwest, increasing to 13 to 26 miles per hour. Tomorrow for your Wednesday, sunny and breezy. High of 68 with a low of 46 degrees. Thursday and Friday, partly cloudy skies. Highs from 64 to 69 degrees and lows from 39 to 45. Saturday, partly sunny and breezy. High of 76. And Sunday, partly sunny and breezy with a high of 66. 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
8: ABC News, I'm Dave Packer. During a political rally in Nebraska Monday night, President Trump saying higher costs in the U.S. is a small price to pay for a non-nuclear Iran, which could take out a city. Then,
9: let him take out Los Angeles. Let him take out San Diego.
8: Reacting, California Governor Gavin Newsom said Trump was deranged and dangerous. The FBI has arrested a 34-year-old Southern California real estate agent at LAX in Los Angeles on charges of spying for the Chinese government. The FBI alleges she conducted surveillance on the president of Taiwan's son in Seattle. At Cornell University, demonstrations Monday night as the fallout grows from the alleged gang rape at a fraternity. This comes as phone calls and records suggest some fraternity brothers tried to contain the allegations. Flu activity is on the rise, catching doctors and hospitals by surprise with winter level illnesses at rates at the start of October. Experts say now the time to get your flu vaccine. This is ABC News. A 10th grader is among two killed in a school bus crash.
10: Authorities say as the Winter Haven High School bus was headed to school, a car coming the other way crossed the center line and slammed into the side rear of the bus, causing it to spin out and slam head-on into another oncoming vehicle and land upside down. 37 students from Winter Haven High School were on board, along with the bus driver and his 9-year-old daughter. In addition to the 10th grader killed, the driver of the silver Jeep was pronounced dead at the scene. At least one person critically injured.
8: ABC's Victor Oquendo. 35 million Americans are under heat alerts in California as a dangerous long-duration heat wave is underway. The NBA is experimenting with technology. Select exhibition games will use a smart basketball that has a Bluetooth sensor to collect data for real-time officiating decisions. And some officials will use wrist wearables to communicate with the replay center. Dave Packer, ABC News.
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1: From the KFGO News Center, I'm Tommy Fox. A pending legal review into an alleged conflict of interest in Cass County could disrupt state regulatory filings for a proposed multi-million dollar energy and data center development west of Fargo. Harmony Township leaders are waiting for a formal opinion from Township Attorney Sarah Ware regarding whether Keyes' zoning votes cast in July are legally void. The inquiry centers on former Township Board Chairman Tom Roden, who signed a private land purchase agreement with developer Geronimo Power in May, but voted on July 21st to amend Township zoning ordinances without disclosing the deal. The July ordinance revisions raised allowable noise thresholds and designated battery energy storage systems as a permitted use in agricultural districts. On July 28th, Geronimo's legal counsel submitted notice to the North Dakota Public Service Commission claiming the company's proposed $249 million battery storage facility was fully authorized locally as a permitted use. If the township attorney determines Roden's undisclosed contract and validates the July board vote under state conflict of interest statutes, Geronimo's claim of local authorization before state regulators could collapse. The potential legal hurdle comes as local residents push back against Geronimo's broader infrastructure plans, which include a 540-megawatt data center, a 200-megawatt solar farm, and the battery storage site. Area residents have voiced concerns over noise, peak water demands of 20,000 gallons per day, and the loss of prime agricultural land. The Public Service Commission is scheduled to hold a public hearing on the battery storage project on October 23rd in Castleton. The Harmony Township Board of Supervisors meets next on October 20th. A Fargo man is facing multiple felony charges after threatening cops that arrested him for DUI Sunday. Court documents say officers watched Mitchell Bayla stumble as he got out of his vehicle at the Baymont Inn in Fargo. Officers say they arrested Bayla because he smelled of alcohol, had bloodshot eyes, and slurred speech. While officers were trying to arrest Bayla, he reportedly tried kicking them and kicked the door of a squad car so hard it left a dent. Court documents say while in the car, Bayla was banging his head into the back seat so hard he injured his forehead. Bayla was then taken to a hospital where he allegedly told officers he was going to shoot and kill them before spitting on a cop. After he was cleared at the hospital, he was taken to the Cass County Jail. Court documents say more than 3 hours after he was arrested, Bayla blew a blood alcohol content of 0.12. Bayla could be charged with two counts of terrorizing, preventing arrest, criminal mischief, DUI, and contact by bodily fluids. And no injuries were reported, and a Fargo man was cited for reckless driving after a crash on the campus of North Dakota State University yesterday morning. Fargo police say a pickup driven by Sean Eckery, 65 years old, of Fargo, was going east on 12th Avenue North when he rear-ended another vehicle. Eckery then continued onto Albrecht Boulevard and struck another pickup head-on, causing him to go off the road onto a nearby sidewalk. Eckery was cited for reckless driving. All three cars involved sustained serious damage. The call came in at around 9:45 a.m. Crews were on scene for around 45 minutes. Fargo Police, Fargo Fire, and Sanford Ambulance all responded.
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1: It's time now to take a look at your KFGO Weather Center forecast from Chief Meteorologist Tom Szymanski. Today for your Tuesday, expecting mostly sunny skies and becoming breezy. High of 77 degrees with west winds becoming northwest, increasing to 13 to 26 miles per hour. Tomorrow for your Wednesday, sunny and breezy. High of 68 with a low of 46 degrees. Thursday and Friday, partly cloudy skies. Highs from 64 to 69 degrees and lows from 39 to 45. Saturday, partly sunny and breezy. High of 76. And Sunday, partly sunny and breezy with a high of 66. 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
7: Next hour, we're going live to the United Kingdom to talk with Ralph Ellis about ice ages and strange things. 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
3: ABC News, I'm Dave Backer. Monday at Cornell University. A student protest calling for sexual assault prevention as the university deals with the fallout over its handling of gang rape allegations against seven fraternity members from a 2024 incident. The U.S. has moved a dozen B-1 bombers from an air base in the U.K. where they'd been based for attacks against Iran. A source telling ABC News the redeployment was not planned. ABC Chief Global Affairs Correspondent Martha Raddatz.
4: The departure of those bombers comes 1 week after several British nationals were arrested outside RAF Fairford on suspicion of terrorism. They were released on bail, but questions remain about whether they were surveilling the base.
3: His wife has posted online that televangelist Jim Baker has died. He, with then-wife Tammy Faye Baker, hosted the PTL Club in the 1980s. Baker was 86. This is ABC News. According to a post on her social media account, FBI Director Cash Patel and girlfriend Alexis Wilkins are engaged. The NFL has suspended two referees after incidents at two different games.
5: The NFL suspending line judge Jeff Seaman after he was caught on camera appearing to swear at Arizona Cardinals tight end Trey McBride. It happened during the Cardinals' loss to the New York Giants after officials did not call a penalty and McBride complained to Seaman. Seaman has been suspended for two games. And referee Adrian Hill suspended for one game for unprofessional conduct after yelling at linebacker Eric Wilson, who collided with him during a play. Wilson trying to help him up, another official separating them.
3: ABC's Rhiannon Alley. The Private Diary of Pope Francis will be released this November. Publisher Image says the journal entries from 1992 to 2024 will provide insight into the late Pope's hopes, fears, struggles, and prayers. Due for release November 24th. Dave Packer, ABC News.
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1: From the KFGO News Center, I'm Tommy Fox. A pending legal review into an alleged conflict of interest in Cass County could disrupt state regulatory filings for a proposed multi-million dollar energy and data center development west of Fargo. Harmony Township leaders are waiting for a formal opinion from Township Attorney Sarah Ware regarding whether Keyes zoning votes cast in July are legally void. The inquiry centers on former Township Board Chairman Tom Roden, who signed a private land purchase agreement with developer Geronimo Power in May, but voted on July 21st to amend Township zoning ordinances without disclosing the deal. The July ordinance revisions raised allowable noise thresholds and designated battery energy storage systems as a permitted use in agricultural districts. On July 28th, Geronimo's legal counsel submitted notice to the North Dakota Public Service Commission claiming the company's proposed $249 million battery storage facility was fully authorized locally as a permitted use. If the township attorney determines Roden's undisclosed contract and validates the July board vote under state conflict of interest statutes, Geronimo's claim of local authorization before state regulators could collapse. The potential legal hurdle comes as local residents push back against Geronimo's broader infrastructure plans, which include a 540-megawatt data center, a 200-megawatt solar farm, and the battery storage site. Area residents have voiced concerns over noise, peak water demands of 20,000 gallons per day, and the loss of prime agricultural land. The Public Service Commission is scheduled to hold a public hearing on the battery storage project on October 23rd in Castleton. The Harmony Township Board of Supervisors meets next on October 20th. A Fargo man is facing multiple felony charges after threatening cops that arrested him for DUI Sunday. Court documents say officers watched Mitchell Bayless stumble as he got out of his vehicle at the Baymont Inn in Fargo. Officers say they arrested Bayless because he smelled of alcohol, had bloodshot eyes, and slurred speech. While officers were trying to arrest Bayless, he reportedly tried kicking them and kicked the door of a squad car so hard it left a dent. Court documents say while in the car, Bayless was banging his head into the back seat so hard he injured his forehead. Bayless was then taken to a hospital where he allegedly told officers he was going to shoot and kill them before spitting on a cop. After he was cleared at the hospital, he was taken to the Cass County Jail. Court documents say more than 3 hours after he was arrested, Bayless blew a blood alcohol content of .12. Bayless could be charged with two counts of terrorizing, preventing arrest, criminal mischief, DUI, and contact by bodily fluids. And no injuries were reported, and a Fargo man was cited for reckless driving after a crash on the campus of North Dakota State University yesterday morning. Fargo police say a pickup driven by Sean Eckery, 65 years old, of Fargo, was going east on 12th Avenue North when he rear-ended another vehicle. Eckery then continued onto Albrecht Boulevard and struck another pickup head-on, causing him to go off the road onto a nearby sidewalk. Eckery was cited for reckless driving. All three cars involved sustained serious damage. The call came in at around 9:45 a.m. Crews were on scene for around 45 minutes. Fargo Police, Fargo Fire, and Sanford Ambulance all responded.
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1: It's time now to take a look at your KFGO Weather Center forecast from Chief Meteorologist Tom Szymanski. Today for your Tuesday, expecting mostly sunny skies and becoming breezy. High of 77 degrees with west winds becoming northwest, increasing to 13 to 26 miles per hour. Tomorrow for your Wednesday, sunny and breezy, high of 68 with a low of 46 degrees. Thursday and Friday, partly cloudy skies, highs from 64 to 69 degrees and lows from 39 to 45. Saturday, partly sunny and breezy, high of 76. And Sunday, partly sunny and breezy with a high of 66. 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
7: ABC News, I'm Dave Packer. During a political rally in Nebraska Monday night, President Trump saying higher costs in the U.S. is a small price to pay for a non-nuclear Iran, which could take out a city. Then,
8: let them take out Los Angeles. Let them take out San Diego.
7: Reacting, California Governor Gavin Newsom said Trump was deranged and dangerous. The FBI has arrested a 34-year-old Southern California real estate agent at LAX in Los Angeles on charges of spying for the Chinese government. The FBI alleges she conducted surveillance on the president of Taiwan's son in Seattle. At Cornell University, demonstrations Monday night as the fallout grows from the alleged gang rape at a fraternity. This comes as phone calls and records suggest some fraternity brothers tried to contain the allegations. Flu activity is on the rise, catching doctors and hospitals by surprise. With winter level illnesses at rates at the start of October, experts say now the time to get your flu vaccine. This is ABC News. A 10th grader is among two killed in a school bus crash.
9: Authorities say as the Winter Haven High School bus was headed to school, a car coming the other way crossed the center line and slammed into the side rear of the bus, causing it to spin out and slam head-on into another oncoming vehicle and land upside down. 37 students from Winter Haven High School were on board, along with the bus driver and his 9-year-old daughter. In addition to the 10th grader killed, the driver of the silver Jeep was pronounced dead at the scene. At least one person critically injured.
7: ABC's Victor Oquendo. 35 million Americans are under heat alerts in California as a dangerous long-duration heat wave is underway. The NBA is experimenting with technology. Select exhibition games will use a smart basketball that has a Bluetooth sensor to collect data for real-time officiating decisions. And some officials will use wrist wearables to communicate with the replay center. Dave Packer, ABC News.
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1: From the KFGO News Center, I'm Tommy Fox. A pending legal review into an alleged conflict of interest in Cass County could disrupt state regulatory filings for a proposed multi-million dollar energy and data center development west of Fargo. Harmony Township leaders are waiting for a formal opinion from Township Attorney Sarah Ware regarding whether Keyes' zoning votes cast in July are legally void. The inquiry centers on former Township Board Chairman Tom Roden, who signed a private land purchase agreement with developer Geronimo Power in May, but voted on July 21st to amend Township zoning ordinances without disclosing the deal. The July ordinance revisions raised allowable noise thresholds and designated battery energy storage systems as a permitted use in agricultural districts. On July 28th, Geronimo's legal counsel submitted notice to the North Dakota Public Service Commission claiming the company's proposed $249 million battery storage facility was fully authorized locally as a permitted use. If the township attorney determines Roden's undisclosed contract and validates the July board vote under state conflict of interest statutes, Geronimo's claim of local authorization before state regulators could collapse. The potential legal hurdle comes as local residents push back against Geronimo's broader infrastructure plans, which include a 540-megawatt data center, a 200-megawatt solar farm, and the battery storage site. Area residents have voiced concerns over noise, peak water demands of 20,000 gallons per day, and the loss of prime agricultural land. The Public Service Commission is scheduled to hold a public hearing on the battery storage project on October 23rd in Castleton. The Harmony Township Board of Supervisors meets next on October 20th. A Fargo man is facing multiple felony charges after threatening cops that arrested him for DUI Sunday. Court documents say officers watched Mitchell Bayless stumble as he got out of his vehicle at the Baymont Inn in Fargo. Officers say they arrested Bayless because he smelled of alcohol, had bloodshot eyes, and slurred speech. While officers were trying to arrest Bayless, he reportedly tried kicking them and kicked the door of a squad car so hard it left a dent. Court documents say while in the car, Bayless was banging his head into the back seat so hard he injured his forehead. Bayless was then taken to a hospital where he allegedly told officers he was going to shoot and kill them before spitting on a cop. After he was cleared at the hospital, he was taken to the Cass County Jail. Court documents say more than 3 hours after he was arrested, Bayless blew a blood alcohol content of 0.12. Bayless could be charged with two counts of terrorizing, preventing arrest, criminal mischief, DUI, and contact by bodily fluids. And no injuries were reported, and a Fargo man was cited for reckless driving after a crash on the campus of North Dakota State University yesterday morning. Fargo police say a pickup driven by Sean Eckery, 65 years old, of Fargo, was going east on 12th Avenue North when he rear-ended another vehicle. Eckery then continued onto Albrecht Boulevard and struck another pickup head-on, causing him to go off the road onto a nearby sidewalk. Eckery was cited for reckless driving. All three cars involved sustained serious damage. The call came in at around 9:45 a.m. Crews were on scene for around 45 minutes. Fargo Police, Fargo Fire, and Sanford Ambulance all responded.
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1: It's time now to take a look at your KFGO Weather Center forecast from Chief Meteorologist Tom Szymanski. Today for your Tuesday, expecting mostly sunny skies and becoming breezy. High of 77 degrees with west winds becoming northwest, increasing to 13 to 26 miles per hour. Tomorrow for your Wednesday, sunny and breezy. High of 68 with a low of 46 degrees. Thursday and Friday, partly cloudy skies. Highs from 64 to 69 degrees and lows from 39 to 45. Saturday, partly sunny and breezy. High of 76. And Sunday, partly sunny and breezy with a high of 66. 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
5: 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And then Yvonne Smith joins us to talk about alien abductions on Coast to Coast. 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
6: ABC News, I'm Dave Backer. Monday at Cornell University. A student protest calling for sexual assault prevention as the university deals with the fallout over its handling of gang rape allegations against seven fraternity members from a 2024 incident. The U.S. has moved a dozen B-1 bombers from an air base in the U.K. where they'd been based for attacks against Iran. A source telling ABC News the redeployment was not planned. ABC Chief Global Affairs Correspondent Martha Raddatz.
7: The departure of those bombers comes 1 week after several British nationals were arrested outside RAF Fairford on suspicion of terrorism. They were released on bail, but questions remain about whether they were surveilling the base.
6: His wife has posted online that televangelist Jim Baker has died. He, with then-wife Tammy Faye Baker, hosted the PTL Club in the 1980s. Baker was 86. This is ABC News. According to a post on her social media account, FBI Director Cash Patel and girlfriend Alexis Wilkins are engaged. The NFL has suspended two referees after incidents at two different games.
8: The NFL suspending line judge Jeff Seaman after he was caught on camera appearing to swear at Arizona Cardinals tight end Trey McBride. It happened during the Cardinals' loss to the New York Giants after officials did not call a penalty and McBride complained to Seaman. Seaman has been suspended for two games. And referee Adrian Hill suspended for one game for unprofessional conduct after yelling at linebacker Eric Wilson, who collided with him during a play. Wilson trying to help him up, another official separating them.
6: ABC's Rihanna Nally. The private diary of Pope Francis will be released this November. Publisher Image says the journal entries from 1992 to 2024 will provide insight into the late Pope's hopes, fears, struggles, and prayers. Due for release November 24th. Dave Packer, ABC News.
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13: Thanks for being with us. The IRS has begun notifying some taxpayers who may be eligible for a new retirement cash contribution debuting next year. Insight from Ken Mahoney, CEO of Mahoney Asset Management and author of a book called Not Your Father's Retirement. Ken, what is this Savers Match?
14: Well, a Savers Match, again, I think most people know what it's like to get an employer match, 401k, 403b. But this is a government match. This is a federal government that's going to provide money. It was created under Secure 2.0, begins qualifying retirement contributions in 2027. So I still got some time on this. Now, how do you get this? Well, again, the government's going to put in 50 cents for every dollar you contribute. So if you put in $2,000, the max, by the way, is $2,000, and which you get $1,000 from the government. So again, if you only have $1,000 put in, the government will give you $500. But it is kind of tricky, Gordon, because you got to qualify for this. And it's really kind of tailored towards lower moderate income workers. So single, let's say around $35,000 or less you make, you could put in the full $2,000 and the government will match $1,000. Again, if you make more than $35,500, this program unfortunately is not going to work for you.
13: Yeah.
14: If you're married, that number jumps to $41,000. Again, if you make less than that, then you can make these contributions. The problem I have to say though with this, Gordon, is anytime government rolls out things, it makes it rather confusing, right?
13: Yeah.
14: And some people who are qualified don't think they're qualified and those are not. And the problem is, you know, only about 5% of people actually take up the government on these type of programs. Again, I think it's a great program, but you probably need to check with your accountant, your CPA, someone to make sure that you do qualify before you go ahead and add money to your retirement account. So there's not a new vehicle. If you already have a 401k plan,

0: contribution. You let the IRS know, hey, you made a $2,000 contribution. We're waiting for $1,000 to come into that plan. So there's no separate plan if you already have a 401k, a 403b. But the only problem that we have is income limits. You are stuck with these income limits. And if you're above that, unfortunately, nice, but it won't work for you.
1: Yeah. I initially thought, too, wow, what a great way to get college kids maybe off and running because they work part-time while they're in school. But they're not eligible, are they?
0: No. You know, so if full-time students, not eligible, have to be older than 18 years old. You know, these things are kind of tricky. I just wish sometimes they roll these things out and not have any restrictions and have everybody participate because, hey, the more people that are getting retired or being more self-sufficient and putting money away for their own retirement, less of a chance of government resources down the road for that same individual. So, again, it's a great program for those that will implement it. My guess is, like other programs that come out like this with income limits, it's probably going to be a few percent, but it's good to know if you're in that few percent and you're making those contributions and the government, why not? By the way, the compounded interest, here's something pretty interesting. If someone who's 30 years old puts in $2,000 and a $1,000 match, waits 30 years, and gets roughly a 7% return tied to that, it's $300,000. So a lot of threes there. 30-year-old for 30 years, $3,000 put away towards retirement at the age of 60 would be nearly $300,000.
1: Thanks, Ken. Ken Mahoney, CEO of Mahoney Asset Management. Again, the book is called Not Your Father's Retirement. 30 minutes after the hour on This Morning, America's First News.
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1: Thanks for being with us. Welcome into Tuesday, October 6th. Gordon Deal with Nicole Murray. Some of our top stories and headlines. Trump says Air Force bombers were removed from a UK base because of the threat of drone attacks by Iran. Death by firing squad for a convicted terrorist who carried out a deadly shooting spree at Fort Hood in Texas 17 years ago. Dennis Hastert, the disgraced former House Speaker, has died at 84. No print pool reporter for Trump's trip to Nebraska next week after he banned Politico. A fresh record high close for the NASDAQ. And the New York student who won $100 on a challenge from a teacher. That story in about 20 minutes. 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Americans are spending more on food, travel, couches, Halloween decor, and almost anything else they want or need, pushing through inflation and their own gloomy feelings about the economy. Here's Gene Whalen, economics reporter at the Wall Street Journal. Gene, set the scene.
11: So, you know, Americans feel really down about the economy. They're recording some of the lowest consumer sentiment data ever. When asked about the economy, they say it's terrible, and yet their spending is growing a lot. And the spending is growing not just because prices are higher. We all know prices are higher, but Americans are also buying more stuff too. So spending is going up both because prices are higher and because we are buying more things and more services. So for the year that ended in August, household spending was up 6.1% over the year before that. And that's a faster pace of growth than at the end of last year when annual growth was up about 4.3%. So our spending has accelerated since the end of last year.
1: Jeez. So are the wealthy then necessarily doing more than their usual share here?
11: That's part of it, and by wealthy, you know, we can define that kind of broadly to mean any sort of upper middle class person who has a lot of disposable income at the moment. Partly because people who own their own homes or who have 401ks have seen a lot of gains over the last 4 or 5 years. Home values are up a lot. People's stock portfolios have soared, and that has given them the confidence to feel wealthier because they are wealthier and therefore to go out and spend more. So yes, those folks, the older folks, people who own homes and stocks are spending a lot more. But we also see spending rising among, you know, across different income levels too. So it's not just that older folks or wealthier folks are spending. And, you know, part of it is just, although the job market may seem not great to some, the unemployment rate right now is still pretty low by historical standards. It's hovering just above 4%, which in the grand scheme of things is still very low. So most people who want work can get it. They are earning an income, and they're still out there spending.
1: We're speaking with Gene Whalen, economics reporter at the Wall Street Journal. The story is called The Mighty American Consumer is Crashing Through Inflation and Driving Growth. What could this mean for, say, the holiday shopping season, Gene?
11: Well, some retailers and credit card companies are expecting a decent holiday shopping season. MasterCard, for instance, expects holiday shopping to rise 5.5% this year, which would be the fastest growth since 2022. Rising prices would probably account for about half of that increase, and the other half would come from a higher volume of purchases, MasterCard said. So there are some decent expectations for the holiday season as well.
1: Yeah. How could spending stall here?
11: Yeah, so one note of caution about this is that part of what's funding the spending is not just income. It is that people are taking on more debt and that they are using up more of their savings as well. So the savings rate, what is known as the personal savings rate, which is the percentage of your after-tax income that you save. So we measure that, and across all of America, that rate is about 4.1% at the moment. We are saving 4.1% of our after-tax income, and that's lower than it was before the pandemic when it was, 7 or 8%. So that means people have lower savings now. They're spending more of their savings. So, when they inevitably run out of savings or take on more credit than they want, if their income hasn't risen a lot, that could really stall spending.
1: I think, too, to touch on the consumer sentiment, I guess it's just hard even for economists to explain, right, why sentiment is so low and spending keeps roaring.
11: Yeah, it used to be, before the pandemic in particular, that when consumer sentiment was low, spending was low, too. So people would say, I don't like this economy, and they would spend less. Since the pandemic, those two things have really been decoupling. So sentiment is low now, but spending is high.
1: Thanks, Gene. Gene Whalen, economics reporter at the Wall Street Journal. Hey, if you've missed anything from today's show, there's an easy way to catch up. Just tell Alexa, Siri, or Google to play This Morning with Gordon Deal. 20 minutes now in front of the hour. Coming up next, the restaurant charging you a fee for employee benefits.
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1: Thanks for spending time with us. Welcome into Tuesday. It is time now for the mic drop with this morning's Mike Gavin.
20: Good morning. We have a couple stories about inflated tips and fees to talk about today. Let's start in New York, where a woman visited a Shake Shack location at JFK Airport and found a weird 48-cent charge on her receipt. In a TikTok video, the woman named Zoe shows the receipt in question, which contains the line "Emp Ben" with the 48-cent charge, which can be deduced to mean employee benefits. Zoe asks, as many of us would, why are we paying for Shake Shack's employee benefits? She was also irked that she was prompted to tip so that one employee could take the bag from another employee and just hand it to her. And to add insult to injury, her meal cost $18 and she didn't even get a drink. Now, the charge is apparently allowed in New York airports, though that didn't stop some commenters from saying that she should dispute it.
1: Oh, man.
20: Yeah.
1: They're allowed to do this.
20: Yeah, and I guess it's not just Shake Shack. And I think this particular location, not actually owned by Shake Shack. It's owned by some other or run by some other company. And I guess, you know, pretty much all of the restaurants, I guess, in an airport are allowed to do this and probably do this. Mm-hmm. We're not singling them out. But in any case, we just don't need to see these extra weird fees at the bottom of our receipt.
1: Right. They don't sit well because we're traveling. We're already out probably a good bit of money these days.
20: Yeah.
1: So it just doesn't pass the smell test.
20: Well, and here's why. Because it allows them to make the price of the food cheaper. Because the price of the food is, you know, 48 cents in theory cheaper than it would be normally. So they make it look a little bit cheaper up on the board, but then they add these extra fees at the end.
1: Yeah.
20: That's the annoying part.
1: To be fair also, you know, when we go to airports, and like me, once I get past TSA, I'm in hound dog mode.
20: Yes.
1: So I'm ready for like the sloppy bacon, egg, and cheese sandwich and a couple of mimosas or something. So I know I'm going to pay a little extra on top of it, but I wouldn't like seeing this.
20: So you wouldn't even notice because the grease from your burger is going to drip onto your receipt.
1: Probably.
20: And you're not even going to know that there you ever charge for this.
1: Yeah. Or after the second mimosa at 6 a.m. we'll be like, who else needs a tip? I'm just signing off on tips left and right.
20: Yes, yes. And most of us, let's face it, aren't great at math, so we're often willing to believe a restaurant when they calculate the tip for us. We probably should stop doing that if this viral video is to be believed. Man says he visited a Texas Roadhouse in Arkansas, and his bill came to $66.66, and the 20% tip suggested by the tablet he was paying his bill on was $16.28. Now, I'll save you from opening your calculator app. That's more than 20%. It's closer to 25%. Now, there could be a reason for this. Texas Roadhouse says that the suggested tip amounts are calculated after tax and before any discounts are applied, which can affect the numbers you see on screen, though others have claimed that they've had the same thing happen to them and swear that they didn't get any discounts.
1: Mm.
20: Yeah, I've seen that before, like when you pay maybe with a gift card, you say maybe a portion of your bill, maybe you put in like a $20 or $50 gift card, but you still have to pay, and then the tip that's calculated at the bottom is calculated on your full bill, which it should be, by the way.
1: Yeah.
20: It was calculated on your full bill instead of with the discount taken out. But, you know, in this case, he kind of swears that this did not happen.
1: I think depending on the service is how I decide if I'm going to tip, including the tax.
20: Yeah.
1: It was like ordinary and the server didn't make an effort. It's 20%, but not including the tax.
20: Because a lot of people, they say without the tax, they take the tax off. Yeah, I mean, I just do it with tax. Yeah. It's just easier that way. But you go by, that's how you judge.
1: I do the math.
20: What kind of tip they're going to get.
1: Yeah. I can do the math in my head, though. So.
20: Look at you.
1: I'm so proud of that.
20: Yeah.
1: 13 minutes in front of the hour.
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1: Thanks for spending time with us. Recent reports and viral social media posts have highlighted the potential for mold and bacteria to build up inside home coffee makers. While beans marketed as tested for mold have left some drinkers wondering what may be lurking beyond the carafe. But Heather Perry, CEO of Clatch Coffee, told Fox News there's little reason for most home brewers to panic. For one, she says coffee being branded as tested for mold is 100% a marketing thing. Two, the carafe needs more attention than the reservoir. Coffee stains can build up in insulated carafes, which can throw off the taste. Three, for homes with hard water, she says mineral buildup can gradually affect the machine's performance and ultimately the taste of home-brewed coffee. And number four, oils can build up in your grinder, too, so check the hopper and grounds area for an oily film. 8 minutes in front of the hour on This Morning. Once again, here's Nicole Murray.
0: And now, the three big things you need to know. Number one.
30: President Trump said the U.S. abruptly moved a dozen B-1 bomber aircraft from a U.K. military base because of threats by Iran. Trump, during a Nebraska campaign rally, also suggested letting Iran, quote, take out Los Angeles and San Diego.
31: Let them take out Los Angeles. Let them take out San Diego. This is a very small price to pay. And it's going to be over with very soon. It's essentially almost over with.
30: California Governor Gavin Newsom criticized the comments, calling Trump, quote, deranged and dangerous.
2: Number two.
30: Jim Baker, the televangelist who built a Christian television empire brought down by a sex and fraud scandal, has died. Here's Baker on ABC News in the middle of the scandal.
3: I feel we've made a mistake, and we're very sorry about it. And I feel that if I had it to do over again, you know, we would just say no, and we would not do it.
30: He was 86 years old. No cause of death was given.
2: Number three.
30: The FBI has arrested a woman at Los Angeles International Airport as she was leaving the country and accused her of spying on the Taiwan president's family for China. California U.S. Attorney Bill Asaley.
4: It's no secret that China considers Taiwan one of its adversaries, and so they were keeping tabs on the president and his family members.
30: 34-year-old Wang Ying Zhang is being charged with acting as an unregistered agent for the Chinese government. U.S. officials say that the alleged attacker on the Fly Dubai flight to Israel was intending to crash the plane into Tel Aviv's Ben Gurion Airport. Omani national Hammam al-Hamani had previously been flagged by Oman Air as a security risk. Governor Kathy Hochul has issued an executive order declaring a state disaster emergency due to surging measles cases across New York and neighboring states. Officials have confirmed that measles cases in Pennsylvania have surpassed 1,000 so far this year. A new Kellogg survey in Australia shows that 64% of the country's singles are open to meeting for breakfast on a first date.
1: Okay. Well, maybe you look your best.
30: No. I'm not setting an alarm to go on a date. We wake up early enough throughout the week. Why does it have to be first thing in the morning?
1: Well, then if it goes badly, like you have the rest of the day to sort of shake it off, you know, instead of a date that goes badly at night, and maybe it disrupts your sleep. How about
30: okay,
1: that?
30: That's what the beautiful thing brunch is for. Meet midday, have a few mimosas. If it goes bad, you still have the whole afternoon.
1: All right. 6 minutes now in front of the hour.
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1: Thanks for joining us. A Long Island high school student achieved a perfect score on the New York State Chemistry Regents, ending a 25-year challenge set by his teacher. CBS News has Baldwin High School chemistry teacher Anthony Simonelli promised $100 to any student who scored 100 on the difficult exam, hoping a financial incentive would motivate students. For decades, year after year, students fell short. That changed when JoJo Yawson became the first student to achieve a perfect score. Yawson says he plans to pursue a career in civil engineering. Meanwhile, Simonelli says he's now offering $200 for the next perfect score. For Nicole Murray and Mike Gavin, I'm Gordon Deal. Thanks for listening to This Morning, America's First News.

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4: ABC News, I'm Sherry Preston. President Trump on the campaign trail with the midterm elections exactly 1 month away.
5: During a political rally in Nebraska Monday night, President Trump saying higher costs in the U.S., a small price to pay for a non-nuclear Iran, which could take out a city. Then,
6: let him take out Los Angeles. Let him take out San Diego.
5: Reacting, California Governor Gavin Newsom said Trump was deranged and dangerous. Los Angeles Mayor Karen Bass suggested the remarks could potentially compromise our safety. And San Diego Mayor Todd Gloria said that his city is not collateral damage. Dave Packer, ABC News.
4: On the campus of Cornell University. Chance of justice for Jane Doe following the allegations of gang rape. A woman calling herself Jane Doe suing the Ivy League school over what happened 2 years ago at the Chi Phi frat house. Televangelist Jim Baker has died at age 86. He and his wife Tammy Faye built an evangelical empire, lost it all over a sex scandal and financial crimes. This is ABC News. In a rare move, the NFL has suspended two referees after separate incidents at different games over the weekend. Here's ABC's Rhiannon Alley.
7: The NFL suspending line judge Jeff Seaman after he was caught on camera appearing to swear at Arizona Cardinals tight end Trey McBride. It happened during the Cardinals' loss to the New York Giants after officials did not call a penalty and McBride complained to Seaman. Seaman has been suspended for two games. And referee Adrian Hill suspended for one game for unprofessional conduct after yelling at linebacker Eric Wilson, who collided with him during a play. Wilson trying to help him up, another official separating them.
4: McDonald's is facing a potential class action lawsuit over its AI-powered pricing. Last week, Reuters revealed the system, which is trained on millions of daily transactions. The suit accuses the company of conspiring with franchisees to fix prices. McDonald's calls the lawsuit uninformed. Sherry Preston, ABC News.
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14: Good morning.
15: Good morning.
16: Good morning.
17: Greet the day, smile, and say,
18: good morning.
14: Good morning.
19: And good morning. It's 5:03. Welcome to it. It's Robbie and Doug, the Morning Crew. Hi, how are you?
20: I am, let's see here, checking the pulse. Pulse is good. Yep. Temperature, don't feel like I got a fever or anything like that. I'd say all things considered, doing pretty good.
19: There you go.
20: How about yourself?
19: I'm doing well. It's kind of a beautiful morning. We were just talking about it off the air. It's kind of decent out there.
20: Nice, hot!
19: Nice crescent moon with Mars sitting right next to it. A little tiny dot.
20: It's hot.
19: It's kind of pretty. Anyways, good morning to Tall Tom.
21: It's Tuesday. Wait, there's no song for this.
20: No,
21: we don't have a Tuesday
20: song.
21: We don't have a... Never mind. Oh, yeah, what's up, man?
19: Nah, nothing. Not a bad morning out there.
14: Yeah, you know, temperature today predicted to hit, about 77 or so. You know, that's cold by most standards, but for this time of year, we'll call it acceptable.
19: Yeah, there you go. I don't mind it. Yesterday turned out to be a fairly decent day, although it was windy.
20: A little breezy. Yeah. Breezy.
14: That was expected, though.
19: Yeah, well, of course, but I mean, you know.
14: Yeah.
19: I prefer the sunshine and no wind. But
14: you know, around these parts, rare is the day once you get to October where you have the combination of a nearly 70-degree day, the sun shining, and very little wind. When you get it, you embrace it. It's rare, but you know.
19: Absolutely.
14: Yeah.
19: Okay, so let me ask you, is there some wives' tale about winter coming and the squirrels?
20: Oh, I don't know.
19: Have we heard something like this? Because I feel like the squirrels have just been going nuts around my house.
20: Oh, really?
19: We're outside. You see them everywhere.
20: Okay.
19: I mean, they're even lounging on our furniture. They're just sort of sitting there hanging out, being cool.
20: Maybe it's Rick Busco, friend of the squirrels.
19: I don't know.
20: Is he feeding them?
19: No, we're not. There's squirrels all over.
14: Squirrels are not. Winter's coming.
19: Yeah. Well, yeah. Sure. But I'm just saying, you know how, you know, I don't know.
14: I know. I've heard that, but I don't know.
19: I mean, I don't know.
14: Maybe Austin knows.
19: Austin, do you know any wives' tales or anything about squirrels getting crazy before winter?
15: I mean, are they ever sane?
19: Well, maybe not, but
14: a good point.
19: I just feel like we have a lot of them. And then there's those black ones. Are they not the weirdest looking things?
20: Yeah, kind of freaky looking, aren't they?
19: They are.
15: We'd have albino squirrels running around campus at Augsburg when I was there.
20: Really?
15: And these were city squirrels, so they knew how to defend themselves and run around. There was a city park that was an entire block in the middle of campus, and they knew when to run, and they knew when to fight each other.
20: Taking over the hood, huh?
19: Interesting.
14: Those urban squirrels, I tell you, they're just something.
19: All right, well, I'm sure there's somebody out there that might be able to school me up on the squirrels.
20: Let us know. Text us at 35270.
14: The squirrel hotline.
20: That's right. We need to know. We need to know.
15: When is squirrel hunting season, or is that just every day?
20: No,
15: all
20: it's
15: day,
20: open.
15: Every day?
20: Yep,
19: there is such a thing?
20: Oh, yeah.
19: There is?
20: Okay, so you ask. There's actually a new editor of the Valley City Times Record, Claudette Oliver, and she moved up here from Mississippi.
19: Yeah.
15: Just for the squirrel hunting.
20: Well, not necessarily that, for the job.
19: Okay.
20: She met a guy, and they fell in love, and she's the Valley City Times Record editor, and she is nuts about squirrel hunting. The squirrel opener was, I think, 3 weeks ago in North Dakota, and she was going out sitting in her... She was telling me stories of down in Mississippi. Like, they actually, the way our deer season, our deer opener is like a holiday.
14: They have a squirrel stand?
20: Yes.
19: Oh, my gosh.
15: Yes, it's your chair on your front lawn.
14: Yeah. What do you use, lawn darts?
20: Well, I mean, you can, but you shouldn't.
19: You had, like, BB gun?
20: Well, typically a lot of people use a 22.
19: Okay.
15: Do you think any game and fish officer, DNR conservation officer, anybody is be like, where's your permit? You shot a squirrel.
20: I mean, yeah.
19: You got to do your job.
20: Right. Actually, as a game warden up in Botno, one of my first report all poachers calls was on squirrels. A little old lady called from West Hope, and this guy
19: was poaching squirrels.
20: Well, he ran over a squirrel, not once, but twice, and... That's an illegal method of taking. It's illegal. Like, and that was the thing. The second time was like, okay,
19: yeah,
20: buddy.
19: That's just cruel. You didn't accidentally hit a squirrel, but yeah.
15: When you're driving, sometimes you joke around is, how many points if I hit that?
20: Yeah,
15: how many points do you get if you hit a squirrel?
20: Right.
19: Yeah.
20: Bonus
15: if you hit it twice in the same...
19: Yeah,
15: well,
19: that's just
20: he
19: cruel.
20: Ended up with a Class B misdemeanor for hitting it twice.
19: Yeah, did he?
20: Oh, yeah. And
19: the fine on that, then?
20: I want to say it was like $250.
19: Yeah. Well, bet he's hating life.
15: The long arm of the law if you hit a squirrel. So everybody driving around this morning.
20: That's right.
15: Be aware, Doug Lear can get called.
20: One time.
15: And will show up. I don't know if he has cuffs.
20: No, not anymore.
19: No.
20: Not anymore.
19: But
20: not
19: he might
20: warden.
19: Cuff you upside the head.
20: Right. One time, I guess you get the pass. The second time around.
19: Oh, you get the whatnot.
20: Then you get what? Interesting. The reason you brought this up, Robbie, is just totally ironic because like 3 weeks ago, I was thinking about this guy.
19: Oh, really?
20: Because it was one of my first
19: my
20: tickets
19: gosh.
20: That I wrote.
19: You know what that means?
20: And he has like 2 pages of criminal violations.
19: He does?
20: It was just the beginning.
14: Oh, man.
15: How many were rodent involved?
20: There was just a handful that were game and fish, but then he went on to a long life of crime.
19: Wow. You know
15: selling
19: what this
15: squirrel
19: means.
15: Pelts on the black market?
20: Don't tell Austin.
19: Have you ever eaten squirrel?
20: I have.
19: And?
20: Squirrel stew.
14: Tastes like chicken.
20: No, it doesn't. Tastes like squirrel.
19: Is it chewy?
20: It's not that good, I didn't think. I'm sure there's some people out there.
19: At least you tried it so you could say you did.
20: Yeah.
19: Yeah.
20: Talk about there goes a squirrel.
19: Right? Squirrel.
20: Yep.
19: What are we doing?
20: 509, KFJ Morning Crew, 6th of October, Robbie Daniels, Doug Lear, Two Tall Tom, Szymanski. We've got Sarah Heinrich, Jack Michaels, Nate Cohn, and Austin Erickson's KFJ News is next.
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15: 54 degrees and clear in Fargo, Moorhead. I'm Austin Erickson. Bail is set at $50,000 for a Moorhead man accused of setting an apartment on fire during an argument Saturday morning. 34-year-old Alexi Schreiner is charged with two counts of first-degree arson. Prosecutors say he believed his girlfriend was hiding a man in her apartment and cheating on him, which she denied. Court documents say he set a box of her clothing on fire in the dining room and lit the couch on fire. The woman put the flames out with water and called 911. Schreiner left the apartment but was tracked down by police and arrested. Officers say he admitted to starting the fire. South Dakota Governor Larry Roden's office says the state's National Guard has helped process more than 1,000 deportations for ICE since July 2025. It's unclear how many were living in South Dakota because some could have been passing through the state. The Trump administration will pay the South Dakota Highway Patrol $480,000 for its continued work under a cooperative agreement with ICE. 38 troopers have been trained and are able to question people about their immigration status and detain people on ICE's behalf. A legal review into conflict of interest allegations could sink the state's regulatory filings of a company wanting to build a data center near Castleton and Mapleton. Minnesota-based Geronimo Power wants to build a massive 540-megawatt center and a $249 million battery storage facility in Harmony Township. People are pushing back over noise, water usage, and lost farmland. Township leaders are waiting on a legal opinion on whether former chairman Tom Roden's undisclosed land deal with Geronimo voids key July zoning changes. Because the company relied on zoning votes to claim automatic local approval with state regulators, an invalid vote could dismantle the project's standing ahead of an October 23rd Public Service Commission hearing. It's 5:11. This is KFGO News.
18: The weather can change on a dime. 1 minute the sun is out, and the next, rain, or the dreaded S-word, snow. 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
15: Over the last 30 years, there have been 20,000 ballots cast in special elections in Cass County. Fargo voters will go to the polls for one today to decide whether to change the city's government to a city council. If passed, six council members would be elected from six wards, and the mayor would only vote to break a tie. Fargo Wards for Equal Representation member and former city commissioner Ola Preston says special elections have turned out as low as 9% of eligible voters, going up to 20%.
22: This one in particular is going to determine how our city government runs. It has impact way beyond just a small insignificant decision.
15: Republican State Representative Scott Wagner of Fargo argues ward systems encourage council members to focus narrowly on their own districts.
23: If we're going to create greater silos among people that are going to represent us, I don't understand how, you know, that's going to make things better. It takes me 15 minutes to get down to Lindenwood area if there's a neighborhood down there in 19th Avenue South or in a new growth area in 52nd. I can be down there in minutes. I know what's going on. Because of the geographical distance, I can represent, and I would claim that I can represent that.
15: Polls are open from 7 to 7 at the Civic Center, Fargo Dome, and Atonement Lutheran Church. Expect to hear brief emergency siren tests in Fargo today and tomorrow as city technicians evaluate the outdoor warning system. The evaluation could stretch into Thursday if needed. You may hear what the city calls short growl sounds. The city will also run its regularly scheduled monthly siren test tomorrow at 1 p.m. To weather, KFGO Weather Center is powered by Acme Tools. 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Now on over to the weather, Kate, let's take a look at Too Tall Tom's forecast.
14: Yeah, we're looking okay today. Yesterday we had a high of 69. Today, as advertised, the warmest day of the week, although you know later on Saturday may rival it as we have a nice start to the weekend coming up, and more on that in a moment. Yeah, today partly sunny, or mostly sunny. We're looking at temperatures that should be peaking probably right around 77 degrees for the high. How about that for a nice day? Northwest winds picking up to 12 to 26 tonight, mostly clear, down to 46. Northwest winds 6 to 12, mostly sunny, windy. A little cooler tomorrow, but still above average. High 69, northwest winds 16 to 35, with Thursday and Friday featuring partly cloudy conditions. It'll be breezy on Friday, though. Lows from 39 to 45 and highs from 65 to 70. On Saturday, partly sunny, breezy, 77. And Sunday, partly sunny and breezy, high near 66 degrees. Off and running to a fairly decent day. We're already at 51 degrees at the airport and currently 54 at the KFGO Weather Cave.
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0: Good morning. It's 5:16. The Morning Crew. It's Doug and Robbie back at it. Happy Tuesday.
1: That's right. That's right. Here we go. Here we go. Here we go.
0: So coming up at about 6:40, our friend Lars Knobloch back in studio.
1: That's right.
0: To talk everything house.
1: Trust the Norsky. I was thinking about him yesterday because as nice as the temperatures are, you're like, okay, this could change.
0: Tomorrow.
1: At the snap of a finger.
0: Right.
1: So I'm thinking, okay, gosh, I got to blow the downspouts out, get up there and blow the leaves out of the downspouts. And
0: we're
1: just start...
0: terrible at that kind of stuff.
1: Oh, yeah?
0: We clean them out, maybe?
1: Yeah.
0: We're terrible at that kind of stuff.
1: Yeah.
0: Do you get up and do all that
1: stuff? I do.
0: Stuff?
1: I get up there with the leaf blower. Yeah. The leaf blower is like the second cousin of the snow blower.
0: Yeah.
1: I mean, so I kind of enjoy the leaf blower.
0: Yeah, it's kind of fun to
2: blow
0: use.
2: Torch.
1: The blowtorch.
0: You know, he likes his house.
1: Yeah, well, and I almost burnt down the neighbor's house with the blowtorch one time, so I've been...
2: Oh, how considerate of you.
1: Kind of on probation for the...
2: The blowtorch is on, in, yeah, on probation. Okay.
1: Yep.
2: Okay.
1: Yep.
2: All right.
1: Yep.
2: Well, that's all right.
1: But it is. It's time to start getting ready for the fall for the house.
0: Yeah, it is. Yeah. I mean,
1: batten
0: you know,
1: down the hatches.
0: We'll kind of do some stuff, but I mean...
1: and even like the car... With Vern showing up tomorrow, Vern Newman from Maptown Automotive, like, we always wait until it's too late to go, hey, where are the ice scrapers?
0: Oh, I know.
1: Right?
0: Absolutely.
1: You got 60 of them.
0: And mine always ends up in one of the other kids' vehicles or my husband's or something. And
1: right, there's five of them in one vehicle.
0: Yeah, and I'm like, well, where's the one that I bought because it was, you know, worthy and worth some good money and long enough for me.
1: That, so you don't need an extension.
0: Right.
1: An ice scraper extension for Robbie Daniels.
0: Honestly, brooms work just as good.
1: They do.
0: Mm-hmm.
1: They do.
0: Mm-hmm.
1: Too Tall Tom?
2: What?
1: You preparing for winter, big guy?
2: Winter, like 92% of the year here. I'm always prepared for it.
1: Always prepared? Are you really?
2: Redding and, yeah, I got the ice scrapers. I know where the ice scrapers are. They're in that little pocket of that in my door. They're there all the time. I'm just sometimes worry about having to use them in July around here sometimes.
1: Well, is that?
0: Yeah,
2: it's so cold, you know.
1: Because now we don't have, like, cassette tapes or CDs in our cars that we can use as an ice scraper if we can't find one.
0: I have used, like, a library card before. Or, you know.
2: Credit card.
0: Credit card. In a pinch.
1: Nice.
0: In a pinch, they work.
1: Nice. That's
2: I had a friend who uses keys on his car, and he made marks in his glass, and he's wondering why he did that. He uses keys.
0: What a dummy.
1: Who did that?
2: That old college roommate. What a dork.
1: Oh. I guess
2: actually,
1: so.
2: That was the same guy that used to eat turkey and chicken raw.
0: We need to check up on this guy. How did he survive?
2: I looked him up on Facebook. He's not on Facebook, but that doesn't mean he's not alive. He probably doesn't do Facebook.
0: Right,
2: you know?
0: Yeah.
1: Right, I mean,
2: Keith
1: Richards,
2: I won't be when I retire.
0: Did you look up obituaries?
2: Well, I don't know where he lives.
1: Why should
2: where he live when he died?
1: Why should we assume that he's dead? Keith Richards is still alive.
0: Well, that's what I'm saying, though. I mean, you know, I just wonder where
1: he probably lived to 110.
0: Way past us, right? Yeah, all that raw chicken.
2: Yeah, yeah. He's the guy that threw the grease from the frying pan on the side of the house, too, all the time, too.
1: Yeah.
0: What in the heck? Did he bump his head along the way or what?
2: No, we just had a lot of bugs on the house.
0: Huh.
1: Graduated magna cum laude.
2: He became a meteorologist.
0: He was?
2: Yep.
0: Wow.
1: How was his forecast?
2: I think he ended up working up in Washington or something.
1: Really?
2: Yeah.
0: Well.
2: Yeah, well. Hey, you know, they don't look on your, when you're applying for a job, they don't look on your cooking habits or your eating habits.
0: No.
1: That's true. Okay, here we go. 5:20, Tuesday morning. Camp Jordan Crew, Robbie Daniels, Doug Lear, Too Tall Tom Szymanski. Here comes your question of the day.
0: All right. Speaking of eating habits, it's National Taco Day.
1: Is it really?
0: So, of course, we're going to talk about food again.
2: Oh, of course.
0: Are you a fan of the taco? And if you do, do you like the hard shell or the soft shell?
1: Yes.
0: Or do you even like tacos?
1: Yes.
0: I mean, there's a survey out there. There's like 2% of the survey people had never tried a taco. I'm like, have you been under a rock?
1: What's wrong with you
0: How
1: people?
0: How old are you?
1: Come on, people. What society... This is why I don't believe in evolution.
0: I know.
1: We've still got 2% of the people who have never tried a taco.
0: Now I'm hungry for tacos. Just mentioning it.
1: Potato Olays?
0: Yeah, they're... I mean, whatever. I mean, they're really not, you know, true Mexican food when you talk about it. What do they call it? Tex-Mex?
1: Oh, is that what it is?
0: Yeah. That's what Taco John's calls himself, Tex-Mex or something like that, yeah.
1: What does Taco Bell call themselves?
0: The Bell.
1: The Bell.
0: The Bell, yeah, right.
1: So the question, is it actually Mexican, and is it actually food?
0: Yeah. Yeah. Where? The bell or the
1: I
0: other
1: don't
0: ones?
1: Know. I like it. I do.
0: I haven't had a Taco Bell taco or anything in I don't know how long. I used to like them better, and then they got more commercially tasting.
1: I love that they went and started making, like, breakfast at the fast food Mexican restaurants.
0: Because everybody needs breakfast.
1: Salsa and eggs for breakfast, you know?
0: All right, there
1: Wrap
0: you go.
1: Wrap it up in a burrito.
2: Kale.
1: Kale?
0: There you go. Right. Give it that crunch. Right. There you go.
1: Right. Okay, so that's our KFTRO Morning Crew question of the day. It is National Taco Day. Hard shell, soft shell.
3: Would even like a taco.
0: Okay, wait a minute. Wasn't there a taco something something that you used to like when you went through Rolla at the Chicken Hut? Like a taco burger or something?
1: No, I got the Deluxe at the Chicken Hut.
0: Was it your coworker or somebody you were with who liked the taco burger?
1: Mm-hmm.
0: Okay.
1: The taco burger. Which is, it's not a taco,
0: it's not a taco. Yeah.
1: It's taco meat on a bun.
0: Right.
1: Right. Can you still make the Deluxe?
0: I don't know. I don't remember what it was. What was on it?
1: I don't either. That's what I would get is the Deluxe.
0: All right, I'll send a fellow Chicken Hut worker a message and ask what was on the Deluxe.
1: Would you please?
0: Deluxe. Yeah.
1: Okay, that'd make my day.
0: Because it was a burger, wasn't it?
1: Oh yeah, but it was a lot of stuff on the burger. It was a double burger.
0: Oh well, then it must have been lettuce, tomatoes, onions, two all beef patties.
1: No, that's the Big Mac. That's not at the Chicken Hut.
0: Oh, my.
1: Okay, so our KFTRO Morning Crew question of the day, National Taco Day, hard shell, soft shell, or do you even like them? 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
0: All right, our Morning Crew song of the day, this being the Tuesday, and I almost forgot. Sorry, Tom.
2: Whoa, what's wrong with you, huh?
0: I know. Two Tall Toms, Tuesday tune of the day.
1: Oh. Two Tall Toms, topless.
0: No.
1: Oh, that's at 11:10.
0: That's at 11:10.
1: That's when he takes the top off at 11:10.
2: Too early in the day to do that.
0: Okay.
2: You know, we don't want to scare the kids when they're going to school. You know, right. We don't want to do that.

0: their breakthrough album at Fillmore East. So they weren't quite sure what they were going to finish. They wanted to finish the album, though, in honor of him. So they pulled out some unreleased live recordings from Fillmore East, and that happened. One of them was One Way Out. Trouble No More. And then they also put on their massive 33-minute multi-part improvisational, Odyssey.
1: Improvisational.
0: There you go. It's
1: easy for you to say.
0: It's called Mountain Jam, which took up two sides of the vinyl. So, yeah, it's kind of a sad album, but, you know, it is what it is.
2: That
0: and
2: is
0: it's
2: what
0: a great
2: it is.
0: Way to honor him. So, Two Tall Toms, Tuesday Tune of the Day.
1: Very good. Yeah,
0: I got
1: you.
0: It.
1: Thank you.
0: It's One Way Out. It's the Allman Brothers. It's the Morning Crew Song of the Day.

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5: Well, good morning, Austin Erickson.
4: Good morning.
5: All right, not only is it Taco Tuesday, but it's also National Taco Day. Are you a fan of the taco?
6: Yes.
5: Hard shell, soft shell, doesn't matter.
6: I'd prefer soft.
5: Oh, everybody seems to prefer the soft shell.
6: I mean, some of them at Taco John's, they have a hard shell wrapped in a soft shell.
5: Yeah.
7: What's that called?
5: I think at
6: Taco Bravo?
7: Yeah. Ah, nicely done.
6: I didn't know it was a quiz.
5: Yeah. Well, nope. I think at the Chicken Hut, we had a Taco-rita. That might have been that same thing.
6: You put a margarita in there?
5: Well, yeah, you'd think that would be the best idea. Yeah.
7: You haven't been to the Chicken Hut, have you?
5: Right.
7: More than a margarita.
5: Right.
7: Here's Austin with your KFGO News.
6: I think I need more salt on my taco anyway. 531, 53 degrees and clear in Fargo-Moorhead. This is KFGO News. The bill would use state trust fund dollars to boost North Dakota teachers' salaries. Republican State Representative Mike Nathy of Bismarck's legislation would use 10% of the common school's trust fund earnings directly toward teacher pay. He says the plan would cover public and private teachers starting at $3,400 per year per teacher, with a cap at 25% of their salary. Nathy says the proposal is designed to retain top talent.
8: This bill is a strategic investment in North Dakota. It is an investment in keeping proven teachers here. It is an investment in reducing teacher turnover. It is an investment in helping rural schools compete for talent, and it is an investment in making sure our students have access to qualified teachers in their classrooms.
6: Nathy says he has discussed the measure with Governor Kelly Armstrong and expects it to be included in his budget proposal. Two candidates for Minnesota governor took part in a forum in front of business leaders and students. Democratic Senator Amy Klobuchar discussed fraud.
9: We'll stop spending money on things that don't work. Because the first thing I'm going to do when we get in there is a top-to-bottom audit of state government. And that's about rooting out the fraud and making sure we're vetting contracts like we should, modernizing our technology.
6: Republican Minnesota Speaker of the House, Lisa Damith.
10: Unfortunately, here in the state of Minnesota, no one has lost their job because of fraud. And that is a pure disrespect to the hardworking taxpayers of Minnesota, the businesses that have depended on the ability to grow here in the state.
6: The forum was hosted by the Economic Club of Minnesota. Reaction to an appeals court ruling on Minnesota's AI deepfake ban after a challenge from Elon Musk's company XAI, DFL State Senator Aaron May Quaid of Apple Valley.
11: I mean, it's absolutely devastating. The Eighth Circuit, with no explanation, there's no reasoning, they gave no explanation as to why they do this. They just gave the predators their favorite tool back to create child sexual abuse material and engage in image-based sexual violence, primarily against women.
6: The law criminalizes unauthorized AI-generated pornography. Governor Tim Walz signed that bill into law in May. It's 5:34. This is KFGO News.
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16: Fall may be a good time for boaters and paddlers, but safety experts say colder water brings added risks. Minnesota DNR Recreational Safety Outreach Coordinator Lisa Dugan says it can become dangerous.
17: Cold water is considered anything below 70 degrees. And of course, you know, 70 degree temperature is going to feel a lot different than 50 degrees. You may be able to stay in the water a little bit longer before hypothermia really starts to set in. But it's that cold water shock that happens when you fall in unexpectedly.
16: Dugan says wearing a life jacket can help prevent a cold water emergency from turning deadly. Grand Farm celebrates two groundbreakings and an announcement from North Dakota Senator John Hoeven and Senate Agriculture Committee Chairman John Bozeman. The nonprofit will receive $5 million from the Economic Development Administration. It'll be added to the nearly $34 million in funding going to build Grand Farm's next phase. That will go into building an indoor ag tech test track so technological development can continue during the winter. Two projects planned for Phase 2 include a new 8,500-square-foot field operations facility and the installation of a BenchBot test platform that takes pictures of plants and trains AI. University of North Dakota sets an all-time enrollment record for the second straight year with nearly 16,000 students attending classes this fall. Growth this year came from the undergraduate level, where enrollment has increased by 7%. Over the last year with nearly 570 students. UND also welcomed 385 new freshmen into their honors program, making that the largest enrollment in university history. To weather, the KFGO Weather Center is powered by Acme Tools. 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Now let's get our forecast from Too Tall Tom.
18: All right, well, a pretty quiet start to the day. Should end up being that way all day long across the region. And high pressure totally in control. We're looking at temperatures to make it up to about 77 for a high today, which would be easily the warmest day of the week so far. And we're looking at a low near 46 tonight. The wind will pick up a bit, northwest picking up to about 12 to 26. Overnight tonight, mostly clear, 46. And windy tomorrow, a stiff northwest breeze, 16 to 35. We'll have mostly sunny conditions with a high right around 69 degrees. And it looks pretty quiet Thursday and Friday, and for that matter, even into the weekend. There'll be some changes coming up, perhaps as early as sometime mid to late weekend, or as late as early next week, depending on timing. And I'll explain more of that with the Cape Call, which will be coming up very soon. It's clear out there right now, 53 at the KFGO Weather Cave.
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5: Good morning, 5:38. The Morning Crew, it's Doug and Robbie. Coming up at about 6:40, we'll be talking with Lars Knobloch. The home inspector is in.
7: Dr. Tanya Loken joining us at 7:40 this morning. Right now, our KFGO Morning Crew question of the day, Too Tall Tom Szymanski.
18: What?
7: National Taco Day.
18: Uh-huh.
7: Do you like tacos, Tom?
18: No.
5: You don't?
18: Well, we've been through this before. I despise Mexican food.
7: Mm-hmm.
5: Oh.
18: It doesn't agree with my system.
7: Do you,
18: I don't like them. However, there is a qualifier here.
7: Oh.
18: Janelle knows how to tone it down for me.
7: Oh,
5: okay.
18: And she will make a very meek and mild taco concoction that is Tom approved.
7: Okay.
18: And she buys the soft and hard shell. And what, you know, she showed me, because I, you know, before I met her, I never had a taco in my life. I've never been to a Taco John's or Taco Bell, and I won't ever go there. Nice. But we put it in the soft shell, and then we put the hard shell around the soft shell. So it's double shelled. Because, you know, it just a hard shell alone, I don't like it when it cracks and breaks and things fall out all the time.
1: And
18: so
1: messy.
18: If I had one alone, I would prefer the soft shell in and of itself. But I do both at once.
5: There you
18: and
5: go.
18: And it's got to be a mild, let's just say, I don't know, not so Mexican foodish kind of taco for me.
5: Do you put like just tomatoes, lettuce, and cheese on it then?
18: Yeah. I do that, yes.
5: That's always worthy.
18: It's good. It's still good.
7: Do you dislike Mexican food? Is it worse than cottage cheese, country music, birds?
5: Or on the same category.
7: The flying nun.
18: The ideal day for me to be have the stereo cranked on some Ernest Tubbs sitting out on the patio with birds circling my head, eating cottage cheese and Mexican food.
1: Huh?
18: And, that would be my ideal kind of day. And when it's 20 below zero and doing all that at the same time.
7: Yeah, watching the Vikings win the Super Bowl.
18: That would really nail it right there. No, or the Bears.
7: Or the Bears.
18: Oh, wait, no, I already been through that in 1985. Yeah. I lived through that one.
7: Okay, what about you, Robbie D?
5: You know, I like tacos. Mm-hmm. I could take them any way, shape, or form. I love a good fry bread
18: with
5: taco.
18: Kale on them?
5: No, not with kale. I don't like kale. I'll take lettuce. But I love fry bread tacos. Oh, those
1: are
5: my favorite. I love a hard shell taco. If we ever do the Taco Tuesday, you know, pound of tacos or whatever it is. Six pack and a pound. Yep. I'm always like, I'll take the hard shells. I love a taco in a bag. Hello.
7: The taco salad.
5: Love a taco salad.
7: Yeah.
5: Oh, yeah.
7: You put ranch on a taco salad?
5: No, I do not.
7: Nope.
5: Salsa and sour cream.
7: Salsa and sour cream only. Guacamole.
5: Yeah, I like guacamole.
7: Yeah.
5: That's good. Yeah. Yeah. Mm. It's just like one big, you know, a taco salad. Hello.
7: Chicken,
5: yes.
7: Beef, shrimp.
5: Usually, depends on where I'm at. Sometimes the chicken is better, but usually it'll go beef.
7: Is it really chicken?
5: I know. That's
7: have
5: why sometimes
7: done the exam,
5: I know
7: the DNA
5: I know.
7: Analysis.
5: Sometimes the fast food ones, it's got that weird little rubbery.
7: I'm going
5: chew
7: sparrow.
5: To it. So I'll go with the terrible beef.
7: No, right. You put enough gunk on there, it doesn't matter. If they're making it what they're making it. Oh, we've got a lot of text messages popping into our Adventure RV text club at 35270. Good morning, BJ down in Wahpeton. Soft shells easier to eat while on the freeway than a hard shell.
5: There's that.
7: Right.
5: Yeah.
7: Trucker Keith. All of the above. Roll on, Trucker Keith. Roll on, buddy.
5: Yep. However, I will bring to note for BJ down in Wahpeton, soft shell is easier to eat in a car. If you do have a taco in a bag, that's pretty easy to eat in a car.
7: Problem is now the
18: bag. Do you eat the bag too?
5: No.
7: Sure. It's good and good
18: for
7: you.
18: Why not? Right. It's got some, fiber.
7: Microplastics.
18: Yeah.
7: Good for you. Put hair on the bottom of your feet.
18: Uh-huh.
7: Don't have to wear socks.
18: Just saying.
7: Yeah. Good morning, Mike in West Fargo. Love my hard shell tacos. It is a taco that explodes on the first bite or two. Likes it when it completely busts apart and falls all over your elbows and your lap. And
5: although I have to be, I'm very, my toppings have to be very consistent. I don't want a bite of one bite and you only get this. I want it all to be consistent.
7: Okay. Here's another one. Soft shell taco and potato Lays. Didn't they make something where they put the potato Lays in the taco too?
5: Yes.
7: What do we call that?
5: I don't know.
7: Good?
5: Yeah. Right.
18: Smorgasbord.
5: Yeah.
7: The smorgasbord.
5: Now I want tacos, dang it. Is that for lunch and supper?
7: Good morning, Ricky. The original hard shell, always the best. Nothing beats a crisp corn tortilla taste.
5: I agree. And you know what? When you buy the little kits at home,
7: She's pointing the finger, folks.
5: I'm just talking with my hands.
7: Okay.
5: Anyways, you know when you buy the kit?
7: Yeah.
5: And nobody, cooks the tortilla shells. They just build them up. You know, the hard shells.
7: Okay.
5: They just build them and eat their tacos.
7: Oh.
5: Put it in the microwave for, 10 seconds.
7: Oh.
5: It's a completely different taste.
7: Changing your life.
5: Yes.
7: 15 seconds?
5: Well, it even recommends it. 10 to 15. Because you've got
7: to
5: be careful. They'll burn.
7: Okay, don't want to burn them.
5: It even recommends on the box to throw them in the oven, to heat them in the oven. Yeah.
7: Oh.
5: Yeah.
18: Okay. The things you learn.
5: See? You got to heat them up, and they're crunchier, crispier.
7: What if you like them soggy?
5: Well, then just
7: dip
5: more meat in
7: them.
5: Yeah, maybe.
18: Eat them like a bowl of cereal. Pour some milk on them. And
5: if you like a hard shell soggy, it's going to be soft. You might as well have a soft shell.
7: Yeah. That transition from hard shell to soft shell.
5: You're just trying. You are punching.
18: The shell frozen.
5: You are just pulling things out of the air.
7: Because I'm all about just, consumption. because you know, ain't got time to put it in the microwave 15 seconds. I got stuff to do.
18: He's a busy man.
7: That's a
5: wait
7: busy
5: a minute, you're not cooking
7: man.
5: It anyway.
7: No,
5: your
7: I
5: wife
7: don't.
5: Is. So just mention to her. Put
7: I don't
5: want to
7: wait.
5: Microwave.
7: I don't want to wait.
5: Oh, if he she puts it on the table, okay, supper's ready. You don't know if she did the 15-second thing or not.
18: But that's 15 seconds you can never have back.
1: Right.
5: Right, but he doesn't know when she yells, hey, it's supper time, get up here and eat.
7: And then when I get up there and it's not on the plate yet,
5: it'll be on the plate.
7: There's trouble.
5: Oh, yeah.
7: There's trouble.
5: Yeah, of course there
18: TikTok
5: is.
18: TikTok goes the clock, you know.
5: You guys are weird.
7: Robin Daniels, Doug Lear, Too Tall Tom, Szymanski, 20 years since the Superdome had reopened after Hurricane Katrina. The Saints hosting the Falcons, Major League Baseball playoffs, and early Electric Camp Show Sports is coming up.
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7: 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I'm listening to the Falcons and the Saints last night and just did a wonderful job paying tribute to the 20 years since Superdome had reopened after Hurricane Katrina.
5: Boy, that seems like yesterday, too.
7: I know.
5: 20
7: I know.
5: Years.
7: It's kind of funny. It does. It seems like yesterday and then 100 years ago as well. But, hey, it only took three plays for the Falcons, Bijan Robinson.
20: Pretty explosive play if you're confident about third down.
23: Atlanta at their 41. Penix under center. Second one. Snap. Turns to his left. Hands to Robinson on the left tackle. He's by the 55 sideline. Foot race. 45 sideline. 30. Chase to the 20. The 10. The 5. Touchdown. Bijan Robinson explodes for 54 yards. And a touchdown run for the Falcon running back.
7: Yes, indeed. He had 145 yards and two touchdowns. Brian Robinson had 62 yards and three touchdowns. And the Falcons beat the Saints 45-24. Let's head over to the scoreboard, Robbie. Major League Baseball playoffs. Tampa Bay defeats New York 5-2. Don't look now.
5: Wait. Now the Yankees got beat twice?
7: The Yankees got
5: what?
7: Beat twice. And the Rays have a 2-0 lead in the divisional series.
5: What?
7: They're one the victory away from reaching the American League Championship Series. Game three of this best of five Wednesday night at Yankee Stadium.
5: Oh, well.
7: I know.
5: That might not be so good.
7: Might not, but we'll find out.
5: Go Tampa!
7: That's right. I'm so there with you. The White Sox beat Cleveland by a score of 4-3. Braden Montgomery lined a two-run double down the right field line in the sixth inning for the go-ahead run. The White Sox lead that series now 2-0. Tough news for Minnesota Vikings offensive line on the left side. Donovan Jackson will have surgery likely done for the season, a meniscus tear that he suffered in Sunday's win. We also learned that left tackle Christian Darrisaw, he is currently in concussion protocol.
5: Ooh.
7: Yeah. So don't know that we'll learn more throughout the week on the status of that. But, yeah, that's tough news for a Vikings
5: so now,
7: offense. That really needs
5: three? Three guys out?
7: We might be.
5: Was it, who's the ankle?
7: I don't know.
5: You should know.
7: I should know, but
5: as
7: I don't.
5: As a Vikings fan, you
7: right.
5: should know this more than me.
7: Right.
5: The
7: no,
5: guy
7: but I
5: who
7: don't.
5: Went out on the ankle the game before last. Well, who, oh my God.
7: I know, it's right over my head because I'm living in the now.
5: Okay.
7: I'm living in the now.
5: Okay, there you go.
7: Congratulations, UND quarterback Jerry Comiskey, the second straight Missouri Valley Football Conference Offensive Player of the Week, third of the season. Wide receiver Cameron Weir added Newcomer of the Week honors. And right guard Caleb Olson, Good Morning in Fort Ransom, named the Offensive Lineman of the Week. Stats FCS Top 25, South Dakota State, now the new number one after Montana State lost on Friday night. Montana 2. UND checks in at number 4. North Dakota Class A Girls State Golf got underway at Riverwood in Bismarck. Grand Forks Red River leads team with a 333. Cheyenne is one shot back at 334. Individual leader is Isabella Hale of Manage. She opened up with a 77. Alexis Fabian of Red River, she's two shots back at 79. And the North Dakota 3A football poll, Bismarck is number one, followed by Horace, Legacy, Shanley, and Davies. And the 2A football poll, no shock, no surprise, Kindred, they're undefeated and number one, followed by Devils Lake, Grand Forks Central, Minot North, and Dickinson. NCAA hockey poll, Denver number one, followed by Michigan, Michigan State 3. UND checks in at number 4. 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
7: 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Oh, well, it is. It's maybe not quite as important as at 11:10 with It Takes Two, terrible, trashy, translucent.
18: Oh, I'm sure you want to talk about snow, don't you?
7: No. Am I that predictable?
18: Yeah.
7: I try to be less.
18: Yeah.
7: Okay, I know we've had kind of a frost. Have we had a freeze?
18: No.
7: Are we getting towards the later stages of the latest freeze ever in Fargo?
18: No, and I'm going to look that one up because and I don't have the exact date, but I do remember when I kind of first moved here. It was one of the first two falls I lived here. It was in the early to mid 90s.
7: Oh.
18: And I think we waited until October 20 something
7: before a freeze.
18: It was really unusual. Flowers were still blooming, you know, mid to late October. And then it just came in really strong. I remember I was playing golf, and I had just finished playing golf, and a cold front went through, and the temperature must have dropped 25, 30 degrees in like 10 minutes. And that was it. We were done with our extended fall. But, yeah, I'll look that
7: up.
18: It's so
7: you think that,
18: October.
7: You think that question is might be worthy of wondering in West Fargo?
18: Oh, I think that might be worth a little investigation.
7: Might be considered?
18: Because I was going to hit on some of the extremes of October. That's kind of an extreme. You know, and, of course, in recent memory, in 2015, on October 11, you know what happened then.
7: Mm.
18: 97
7: hot
18: degrees.
7: October 11th.
18: Oh, man.
7: What year was that?
18: That was in 2015.
7: 2015.
18: It was
7: 11 years ago.
18: Yeah, how about that? That was almost to the day a month before I started working here. Because I started here in November of 2015.
7: None of that, Tom. None of that is even close to as important as the 552 haiku for you and Stu and Lou.
18: The only thing I regret is I wasn't doing haikus when I first started.
7: Well, I mean,
18: you were.
7: Yeah, I was.
18: Why don't you?
7: We've transitioned.
18: If we can have a Tom Tuesday tune, why can't we have like a pick a day and have a Doug haiku? What do you think, Robbie?
7: Who? Doug who?
5: Well, no? We can't even handle it when you're gone.
7: No.
5: So yeah,
7: no. Not even a chance.
5: Yeah. No. Yeah.
18: Nope. Oh, the things I have started here. I have set the bar so high, Douglas.
7: Yes, you have.
18: Okay.
7: I do the limbo.
5: And we're appreciative of it.
7: I'm over here doing the limbo.
5: Mm-hmm.
18: Okay, well, you know, we're talking about squirrel hunting.
7: Yeah.
18: And, you know, there's different seasons, deer season, bear season, blah, blah, blah, blah, blah.
7: Mm-hmm. Duck season.
18: But, you know, one of the most overlooked seasons.
7: Yeah.
18: It's a substitute to the haiku.
7: Oh, please.
18: Here we go. Donut season soon. Preparing for house arrest. Never go outside! Pretty soon I'll be in that mode. The only time I go outside is to go to the store to pick up, you know, life-saving devices to get through the winter or to show up here to be with you guys. Otherwise, I just don't ever go outside. That's house arrest. When winter comes, I am under house arrest, and I drive to the mailbox to get the mail. It's only about 20 yards.
7: Yeah, well, I mean, gas prices as they are.
18: That's another thing. I may have to get some more yak tracks and actually take the long walk down the driveway.
7: Safety
18: to
7: first.
18: Pick up my bills.
7: Safety first.
18: Yeah. So that, you know, house arrest season coming soon, just so you know. Prepare for it. Not today, though. It'll be beautiful today. We're looking at the warmest day of the work week. Now, yesterday we had 69 degrees. We're going to try for 77 today. I totally can't rule out 80. A couple spots may, some bank thermometers may boldly flash the big 80 today, but we'll see about that. No matter what the number is, it'll feel good. The breeze will offset it a bit. Northwest winds picking up to 12 to 26 by sometime midday or afternoon. Mostly sunny sky. A few cirrus near us. That's about it. Tonight we drop to 46. Behind a weak cold front, mostly clear sky, northwest wind back and down to 6 to 12. Windy tomorrow, cooler but still above average. Average high is 62. My prediction tomorrow, 69. Northwest wind 16 to 35. So the wind will be out tomorrow, much more so than today. And then for Thursday and Friday, similar temps, partly cloudy conditions both days and nights. Lows from 39 to 45 and highs ranging from 65 to 70 degrees. And as we look into the weekend, partly sunny and breezy on Saturday, about 77. And Sunday, partly sunny, breezy, 66. Sunday is one of those days that lower confidence in because models are depicting a cold front moving through at different timings. We have some fronts, some models showing the front going through sooner, which, if it does verify, would reveal daytime highs on Sunday only in the 50s. Others hold it back longer, which would allow us to break 70 again on Sunday. So I'll take a middle-of-the-road approach for now. And we'll eventually see how that pans out. So about 66 on Sunday. Starting off today with a clear sky. Currently it is 53 at the KFGO Weather Cave.
3: 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It's Taking It to the Streets Tuesday. Then at 6 o'clock, it's Hawk Talk, the UND Fighting Hawks Coaches Show. 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
4: 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Good morning, Austin.
8: Good morning. Coming up at 6 o'clock, we'll take a look at a man facing arson charges after police say he lit his girlfriend's Moorhead apartment on fire, accusing her of cheating. Conflict of interest allegations may derail a proposed data center project near Castleton and Mapleton, and Fargo voters will decide whether to change the city's government to a city council, with polls open today. What's turnout like for special city elections? All that and more is coming up at 6.
4: Thank you very much, Austin. KFGO time is 5:56. 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Contact Pipers today.
9: With your Ag News, I'm Farm and Ranch Director Sarah Heinrich. Foreign ownership of U.S. farmland is a debate within states and at the federal level, but the argument often centers on perception as much as policy. Harrison Pittman is director of the National Agricultural Law Center and is watching the debates unfold across the U.S. He says opinions differ widely on whether foreign-held agricultural land represents a real threat.
24: There's a very large land purchase near a military base in Texas by a Chinese landowner, and that really triggered a lot of interest in this. Some would look at that very specific transaction and say it really wasn't harmful, it wasn't a threat. Others would say by default it's a threat. So it's really in the eyes of the beholder on that. I'm always trying to put the shoe on the other foot. So I think, you know, in China, how excited would they be if a U.S. investor was going to purchase, assuming that was even possible, land near sensitive sites in China? I suspect that they would have an opinion about that.
9: Pittman says that's a common theme throughout the discussion, with supporters and critics weighing the issue very differently.
24: Some people think it's not problematic. Some people think it's terribly problematic. I know that sounds like a non-answer, but it's sort of beauty's in the eye of the beholder on that. You have some landowners right now that are saying, you know, the last 3 years, particularly in crop production, have been not so great. And here I have an opportunity to put development rights for solar or wind on my property, and it's a guaranteed cash flow. It came from the Netherlands, or, you know, often it could even be, actually it could be a U.S. company that is considered a foreign person. Others have opined that, you know, look, it's private property right. It's my property. I should have a right to sell it to the highest bidder.
9: He also says it's important to look at the numbers when discussing foreign ownership, particularly when it comes to China.
24: Like you've mentioned China a couple of times. Like, out of that 46 million acres that's currently in ag land, there's less than 250,000 acres that are held by some type of Chinese investor. That's less than 1% of all foreign-owned acres, just to kind of put that in perspective. And there's, based on the FIDA data, there's two Chinese-owned companies that account for about 145,000 acres of that. So that's around 60%. And you, Brazos Highland Limited Partnership, Murphy Brown Murphy Brown of Missouri. That sounds familiar. It's basically the Smithfield Foods Arena pork production.
9: Once again, Harrison Pittman serves as director of the National Agricultural Law Center. 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
9: ABC News, I'm Sherry Preston. Amid protests at Cornell over allegations of rape at frat 2 years ago, we're now hearing from some of those involved. ABC News has obtained recordings of phone calls that the victim, identified as Jane Doe, made afterward. ABC's Peter Haralambos.
10: In the 2 days before she actually reported this to the Cornell University Police Department, she called three of the men who allegedly assaulted her and asked them in some ways to recount the evening in their own words. She secretly recorded these phone calls and basically asked them to help her better understand what happened that evening.
9: President Trump signing an order that would allow diesel that is usually only permitted on farms to be used on the roads that he says could bring down prices. Longtime televangelist Jim Baker has died at the age of 86. The empire he built with wife Tammy Faye crumbled after he admitted that he had an affair. Students are again protesting in France, blocking schools, demanding more money be spent on education. This is ABC News. The FBI has arrested a woman in Los Angeles, and now she's facing charges of spying for the Chinese government. In L.A., here's ABC's Trevor Ault.
11: This is a 34-year-old Southern California real estate agent accused of being a Chinese spy. Wan Ying Zhang was taken into custody by federal agents at LAX as they say she was about to board a flight to Shanghai. The FBI alleges last year she flew to Seattle to surveil the son of the president of Taiwan. She allegedly sent her Chinese contact photos of the family, their cars, their license plates. In one text she allegedly sent, "Saw him, young male, it's that young one." And she may have surveilled other families as well.
9: In measles of cases in Pennsylvania now topping 1,000. Five people have died, including three unvaccinated adults and two babies who were too young to get the shot. The Nobel Prize in Physics has just been awarded to a scientist who worked on the discovery of high-energy neutrinos, which are some of the fundamental particles of the universe. I'm Sherry Preston, ABC News.
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5: Good morning, Austin Erickson.
4: Good morning.
5: All right, so today we've been talking about National Taco Day.
4: Yeah.
5: 2% of the people have never eaten a taco. 53% of Americans prefer the soft over the hard shell.
4: Oh.
5: And a ton of places are running deals on tacos today.
4: Are they?
5: So we're all hungry for
8: just
5: tacos
8: today.
5: Now. So
8: or every Tuesday, like Taco John's.
5: Well, yeah, one place.
8: Okay.
5: Okay.
8: Anyway.
5: But now other places are because it's National Taco Day.
8: Okay.
5: So maybe we can.
8: Yeah. No, I really like tacos. I make them at home. And I love this bit from Family Guy where they mentioned tacos.
27: Man, I love street fairs. They got rides, games, and ethnic food cooked horribly by white Americans.
28: Taco!
14: tacos, hot tacos here.
15: Oh, are those tacos?
14: You better believe they're tacos.
15: I love tacos, especially on a corn tortilla.
14: Oh, I love tacos on a corn tortilla.
8: I figured that was Alex Borstein and Nicole Sullivan doing a Minnesota accent.
7: Do you eat tacos. Breakfast tacos? Like
8: burritos, yeah.
7: Or breakfast burritos, yeah.
5: Have you ever had the taco shop one?
7: No, never. I've never had a breakfast burrito.
5: Taco shop's been in the Fargo-Moorhead area for
7: forever.
5: Right.
7: Yeah.
5: And you've never had a breakfast burrito?
7: Nope.
5: Well, you just said you like taco eggs and...
7: I know. I've just never have had one.
5: You haven't?
7: No.
5: What the heck?
7: I know.
5: We got to bring you into the
7: light. I've never seen an episode of Seinfeld either, so I mean,
5: there's
7: I got a lot of problems.
8: So is the taco shop's breakfast burrito, is that just with eggs, bacon, sausage, or anything crazier?
5: In hash browns.
8: Oh.
7: Oh, in it with hash browns.
5: It's good, yeah.
8: Yeah, I don't know if I want potatoes.
5: Oh, no, it's good.
8: In
5: it works.
8: A burrito, just the meat and potato burrito at Taco John's. I don't think
5: it works.
8: Need potatoes.
7: Grubhub, here we come.
5: Yep.
8: Well, Taco Shop isn't that far away.
7: No, we're lazy.
5: It's not.
7: We're working. Then you go make the run off.
8: Two locations, too?
5: No, I think they just have the one now. I could be wrong, though. I don't know.
7: Sounds like someone from news should go check that out.
5: I think
8: that's my breaking report.
7: Bring us back.
8: I just, you know, I've been to the taco shop, and it's good food, but it's just like when I hear, like, good names and, like, Mexican Village and all this and Taco Shop.
5: Taco.
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8: 6:05, 53 degrees and clear in Fargo-Moorhead. 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Bail is set at $50,000 for a Moorhead man accused of setting an apartment on fire during an argument Saturday morning. 34-year-old Alexi Schreiner is charged with two counts of first-degree arson. Prosecutors say he believed his girlfriend was hiding a man in her apartment and cheating on him, which she denied. Court documents say he set a box of her clothes on fire in the dining room and lit the couch on fire. The woman put the flames out with water and called 911. Schreiner left the apartment but was tracked down by police and arrested. Officers say he admitted to starting the fire. South Dakota Governor Larry Roden's office says the state's National Guard has helped process more than 1,000 deportations for ICE since July 2025. It's unclear how many were living in South Dakota because some could have been passing through the state. The Trump administration will pay the South Dakota Highway Patrol $480,000 for its continued work under a cooperative agreement with ICE. 38 troopers have been trained and are enabled to question people about their immigration status and detain people on ICE's behalf. A legal review into conflict of interest allegations could sink the state regulatory filings of a company wanting to build a data center near Castleton and Mapleton. Minnesota-based Geronimo Power wants to build a massive 540-megawatt center and a $249 million battery storage facility in Harmony Township. People are pushing back over noise, water usage, and lost farmland. Township leaders are waiting on a legal opinion on whether former Chairman Tom Roden's undisclosed land deal with Geronimo voids key July zoning changes. Because the company relied on zoning votes to claim automatic local approval with state regulators, an invalid vote could dismantle the project's standing ahead of an October 23rd Public Service Commission hearing. It's 6:07. This is KFGO News.
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8: Over the last 30 years, there's been over 20,000 ballots cast in special elections in Cass County. Fargo voters will go to the polls for one today to decide whether to change the city's government to a city council. If passed, six council members would be elected from six wards, and the mayor would only vote to break a tie. Fargo Wards for Equal Representation member and former city commissioner Arlette Preston says special elections have turned out as low as 9% of eligible voters going up to 20%.
0: This one in particular is going to determine how our city government runs. It has impact way beyond just a small, insignificant decision.
8: Republican State Representative Scott Wagner of Fargo argues ward systems encourage council members to focus narrowly on their own districts.
1: If we're going to create greater silos among people that are going to represent us, I don't understand how, you know, that's going to make things better. It takes me 15 minutes to get down to Lindenwood area if there's a neighborhood down there in 19th Avenue South or in a new growth area in 52nd. I can be down there in minutes. I know what's going on because of the geographical distance I can represent, and I would claim that I can represent that.
8: Polls are open from 7 to 7 at the Civic Center, Fargo Dome, and Atonement Lutheran Church. And expect to hear brief emergency siren tests in Fargo today and tomorrow as city technicians evaluate the outdoor warning system. The evaluation could stretch into Thursday if needed, and you may hear what the city calls short growl sounds. The city will also run its regularly scheduled monthly siren test tomorrow at 1 p.m. To weather, the KFGO Weather Center is powered by Acme Tools during steel days. 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And speaking of best work, let's head over to the Weather Cave with Tom.
2: 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So, yeah, we're looking at mostly sunny sky today. The breeze will eventually pick up. It's not there yet, but it will as the wind shifts over to the northwest and picks up to 12 to 26. Warmest day of the week as promoted earlier this week. We'll look for about 77. For tonight, mostly clear. 46, northwest wind 6 to 12. Not quite as warm tomorrow, but still above average. Mostly sunny, windy. Northwest wind 16 to 35. We'll try for 69 degrees for tomorrow, with Thursday and Friday looking similar. Partly cloudy conditions, breezy on Friday. Lows from 39 to 45 and highs from 65 to 70. And we bounce it back up in a nice way on Saturday. Warming up big time, partly sunny, breezy. High 77. And Sunday, partly sunny and breezy. High near 66 degrees. Out there right now, though, we have a clear sky, not much going on. The wind is turned, is still out of the south, but there's a wind shift line to the northwest coming our way. It will be here soon. We currently have 49 at Moorhead, 50 at the airport, and currently 53 at the KFGO Weather Cave.
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18: As a new mom, it's been hard to make ends meet. 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And then came the tax bill. It was higher than ever. I wish Senator Rob Kupak would focus on lowering costs, not raising them. Kupak voted to spend an $18 billion surplus and then voted to raise taxes by another $10 billion. $10 billion! Gas taxes up, payroll taxes up, even new delivery fees. Even after voting for all of those new taxes, Kupak authored a proposal that independent analysts say would increase costs for Minnesota families by another $6,800 per year. That's not leadership. That's politics as usual. I think it's time for a change. I'm opposing Rob Kupak in November. We need to get Minnesota back on track. This independent expenditure is paid for by ProJobs Majority. It is not coordinated with or approved by any candidate, nor is any candidate responsible for it.
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9: 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Plant early, sleep better with Hefty 40 Series Corn.
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10: With your ag news, I'm Farm and Ranch Director Sarah Heinrich. Cattle prices continue to be the bright spot in agriculture, but that doesn't mean ranchers can let their guard down when it comes to costs. Nebraska Extension Livestock System Educator Brock Ortner says there are several ways cattlemen can keep their operations lean. One way is addressing feeding efficiency.
11: The more pieces of machinery you put between that cow and that grazable forage, the more costs you're going to rack up in feeding. With the price of grass in Nebraska, adding cost to that by harvesting or processing the feeds to get it to that cow would probably not be a good way to go about reducing costs.
10: Ortner also adds, keep an eye on herd management.
11: Really, we see cows leave the herd about, on average, about 4 calves that they produce. Everyone can point out their 10-year-old cows. It's such a small percentage of the overall herd. So we see a lot of fallout early. They hit their prime and they tend to stick around, and then there's another batch of fallout. So I think maybe capitalizing on when those cows still have some value, selling those as breads would be another way that I might go about cutting costs.
10: Using caution when buying and only borrowing when absolutely necessary are other tips to pinching pennies. With your Ag News, I'm Farm and Ranch Director Sarah Heinrich from the Enterprise Sales Ag Studio. 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
4: 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Good morning, Bone.
20: I'd like to just thank all of you this morning for making me so hungry
5: for tacos.
20: And obviously, those that know that I'm allergic to anything with spice or sauce or seasoned meat, so my tacos are pretty bland.
5: Can you do?
20: But I love tacos. My favorite thing, and I'd have them every day.
5: Okay. Oh, good. Okay.
20: Just brown hamburger.
5: Yeah.
20: Plain cheese.
5: Yeah.
20: Lettuce.
5: Yeah.
20: That's it. That's all my taco is. There's nothing liquidy on it, obviously.
5: Okay. Can you do sour cream?
20: Yeah. I developed a relationship with that three years ago, so
5: yeah.
20: I'm not in the whole full squirt mode of that, just a dab.
5: Yeah.
20: But I want to like it more.
5: Okay.
4: Ranch?
5: So, yeah, ranch. You could do a ranch.
20: Yeah, but you're psychologically getting me away from what, tacos
5: you could do
20: are
5: like
20: about.
5: A chicken ranch taco. Yeah.
20: I love it. My brother, married a little Spanish girl there, my sister-in-law, Leticia. So whenever we went down to Corpus or down to there, a lot of her, the Mexican side comes in, and Huela and Huelo, when her grandparents started rolling tortillas, that's not, no offense to the taco places in the Red River Valley.
5: You get the real McCoy.
4: Okay, so could we make
20: really
4: a taco
20: good.
4: Out of lefse? Could we
5: yeah,
4: do that?
5: They have.
20: Sure. Norwegian tacos.
5: Yeah, you can, I've been to food trucks. They call them Ufta tacos, yeah.
20: Yeah, that's right.
4: Well,
20: yeah.
4: I'm just a little flat-footed German, so that's kind of a new...
20: No, that's good.
5: Yeah.
20: Yeah, I missed, the ones down there was like, well, he could eat. So I'm like, all right, but I'm allergic. And
5: okay.
20: Then rolled a tortito in some kind of ointment. That's the best thing I've ever had in my life.
5: Yum. Okay, can you, Doritos? Can you eat Doritos?
20: Not at all.
5: That's the last
20: major anaphylactic shock I had. My tongue touched a Gold Ranch Dorito chip.
5: Not even like the taco one or the nacho cheese ones?
20: No, nacho.
5: Really?
20: Gone.
5: Nacho cheese.
20: It's like you go to a ballpark and you get like a pretzel. They go, oh, would you like nacho cheese?
5: No thanks.
20: I can't do that.
5: Okay.
20: So, daddy's out. That's why. But I'll tell you, I saw on Instagram, because that's where I've learned most of my cooking.
4: Right.
5: Absolutely.
20: Or, like everybody. I saw a gentleman put taco shells in their toaster.
5: You know, oh. I feel like I saw that too. Just
20: and
5: to heat them up quickly.
20: Up, yeah, a little bit. Got a little brown on the outside. It formed the shape, obviously, of the, oh. the toaster thing, and then went about their business of making some tacos.
5: It was the hard or the soft shell, right?
20: Yeah, put soft shell tacos.
5: You just bent them
20: into the toaster.
5: Haven't you been doing that for a while?
12: No,
5: what
12: that's
5: have you been
12: toasted
5: putting?
12: Cheese.
5: Oh,
12: that see, that's that a, I think that's the. I think the toaster may be one of the most underutilized appliances.
20: It could be.
5: Well, I think with those heating elements, everybody's a little concerned as to what might drip on them and start on fire.
20: Right.
12: They're cheap. Yeah. Get another one. We always keep a spare.
5: Yeah, okay. Walk away while you have a 10-minute toaster like ours.
20: Have you ever dared to black light or fresh luminol inside
5: right.
20: your toaster? To see
12: fish sticks in the toaster. Chicken tenders in the toaster.
5: Okay, have you for sure?
12: Yes.
5: You've given us grief.
12: Yes.
5: You have.
20: Yes. I played that. Do you ever play the Schnick game? Schnick. Schnick.
5: Uh-uh.
20: I like to pop my toaster up early and spring thing and then schnick, catch it with two fingers.
5: You
20: yeah,
5: have to with this one
20: that.
5: Here at work.
20: I know. I love that. It's a great game.
5: There goes my English muffin.
20: I like to catch it between two fingers, Robbie, without using your thumb. Make a game out of it.
12: Wasn't that kind of like on Karate Kid? Wasn't he catching mosquitoes with chopsticks or something?
20: In a sense, they're using the sticks to do that. This would be just your index and middle finger trying to schnick.
12: Schnick.
20: Wow. Good segue, everybody. Yeah. There was Monday Night Football last night.
13: Snap, turns to his left, hands to Robinson on the left tackle. He's by the 50, far sideline, foot race, 40, far sideline, 30. Chase to the 20, the 10, the 5, touchdown! Bijan Robinson explodes for 54 yards and a touchdown run for the Falcon running back. On the third play of the game, Atlanta with an electrifying run.
20: Be careful. This dude is running all over the National Football League and a good, easy man to cheer for. We say that about players that we like and then the easy man to cheer for.
12: For sure.
20: Bijan Robinson, 145 yards on the floor, two scores. You heard one of them right there. That was the third play of the game. Atlanta defeating New Orleans 45-24. Last night was the 20th anniversary of the Superdome's reopening. You talk about moments in sport that affect you. After the Hurricane Katrina, we saw the devastation of Katrina. And then 20 years ago, that was the reopening
12: anniversary. I almost wish I could have seen it because I was listening to it on the radio, and they had Cameron Jordan on there long time. And he's talking about all these people that had been displaced. To his high school, I think he was in Arizona or somewhere, said people from New Orleans in his high school, and now they come back and just touching.
20: Yeah, it was, it's one of those things where the nation rallied around that area. So, yes, that was a football game last night, and 20 years ago it was a football game as well.
12: Right.
20: Pretty emotional one. But last night the visiting team won. The Falcons rout the Saints 45-24 yesterday. Major League Baseball, don't look now, the White Sox are one game away.
22: Swinging a line drive, fair ball! Right field corner. Two runs are going to score. The throw to second late. Braden Montgomery with a two-run double. They've got the lead 3-2.
20: Braden Montgomery. Braden, give me your top four BMs of all time.
12: Big man.
5: Wait a minute. We were just talking about somebody all summer long. We were calling him a BM.
20: Out. Let me rephrase that.
5: Jeepers.
20: Top four people with the initials.
12: Billy Mills.
20: I mean, 4-3, the White Sox beat Cleveland.
12: Any other games you want to play this morning?
5: Okay, I got one for you.
20: Brenda.
5: Wait.
12: Schnick.
5: I got one. Brian May.
20: Brian May, Queen. Yes, he's performed very much so. Barney, well.
5: Yeah.
20: Barney May is not a real person, though.
12: In my game,
20: it might be a real. Yeah. All right. Well, we'll work on our BMs this morning. White Sox.
12: Bowel movement.
20: Oh, you said it. You did have to say it.
5: Oh, my Lord.
20: Did you say
12: it? Do I get 5 points?
20: I don't know. It's Taco Tuesday.
5: Here it comes.
12: Well, all right then.
20: He can't go on.
12: What was the name of the game? Schnook?
20: What is that? Schnick. Yeah, you Schnick. Pop the toaster up, Doug, and boom,
12: yeah.
20: Just
12: how quick
20: like that.
12: Can you catch it?
20: So the White Sox, they could clinch that divisional series because their best of fives were in right now before you go to the big sevens, but on that best of fives now. Same thing for the Yankees. They were in danger of falling down 2-0. Tampa Bay.
22: Swing of the line drive, in the center, it drops base hit.
7: Simpson scores. Here comes DeLuca. Here comes Grisham's throw. It skips off the mound and not in time. Palacios pounding his chest. The Rays with four. It's a 5-1 Rays lead. The
20: Rays win it 5-2. Ben Rice hit a couple of home runs for New York, but that is it. And now New York finds themselves up against the wall. This thing will shift to the Yankee Stadium. So non-Yankee fans, as you

0: 2-0.
1: Well, yeah. See, that's what I was going to say. They're Yikes. Going back home. Now look what's going
0: to
1: happen.
0: Yeah, they'll probably, what, win 2 and then push it back to Tampa for the game 5? Is that what you're thinking?
1: Probably.
0: Okay. Yeah. Yeah. Joel Heitkamp will take that.
1: Yeah, I'm
0: He'd
1: sure.
0: He'll like that.
1: Yeah.
0: Dodgers in Atlanta today. The 5 o'clock is that game, and then Milwaukee at San Diego. 8:30 tonight.
1: Okay, I can't see painful. San Diego anything come up without hearing that in my head.
0: Yeah. Invented by the Germans. The Wolves were in action last night, preseason. It's preseason, so about 20 guys got minutes last night. But the Wolves did beat Milwaukee 116-97. The Wild in action tonight at Buffalo, starting a little road trip. 6 o'clock, the puck drop, 5:45 pregame. Robbie and Doug were talking about it this morning. Kevin O'Connell delivering his Monday presser, and what we were fearing was the injuries on the offensive line. And our fears came true. Donovan Jackson, understand this, suffered a torn meniscus. It'll require surgery, probably, most likely, done for the season after surgery. So Donovan Jackson, that injury there. And then you've got to Christian Darrisaw, who is, we were wondering if he's going to go into a concussion protocol.
2: Well.
0: And he is. So he left with a neck issue. So we got some of those backups. So Joe Huber and Ryan Vandermark will replace those if they can't go. Still wait, Justin Jefferson, who injured his ankle earlier, still a little bit more like day to day. See how he is, see what kind of pressure. But, they want to get Justin Jefferson in there going back home against the Saints coming up this Sunday at 12 noon. So we'll see where JJ is on that. But you need that boy. You need Justin Jefferson in that lineup, but not at the expense of any re-injury, So that's
2: You have a regular caller on the Jack Michaels show.
0: Mm-hmm.
2: And I don't know why this sticks with me, but I think it was a year ago. He bought a Huber jersey.
0: Oh, yeah. His last name is Huber.
2: Last
0: and he was hoping
2: Huber.
0: That Huber would, make the team and play.
2: Right.
0: Now
2: he's a starter.
0: Because of injury, he's a starter. So he can wear his name on the back
2: right.
0: of it. Nice call.
1: He
0: Joe
1: probably
0: Huber.
1: Got it at a decent price, too.
0: I think they said that, too. I think he said, it didn't cost much either. The Huber, the player, is from Wisconsin. Huber, the caller, we just enjoy him tuning in and listening.
2: Right.
1: Thanks,
2: caller.
1: Huber.
0: what else do we have? Oh, college football. Donovan Woolen. If he wouldn't have been named the Mountain West Defensive Player of the Week,
3: boy,
0: someone would have
1: right?
0: had a problem with that. He was Derek Hansen said of Messi. He goes, they should have just gave it to him at halftime of the game against Wyoming. But, yeah, Donovan Woolen named Old Trapper Mountain West Defensive Player of the Week. Good for him on that. North Dakota, speaking of which, UND had 3 collect weekly honors, including Jerry Kaminsky again. Jerry Kaminsky has 10 touchdowns in his last 2 games, and that's pretty impressive. But Caleb Olson, offensive lineman of the week, great guy. Parents are awesome. I see them almost every week. And Cameron Weir, the newcomer of the week. Yeah, I tend to do that when you return punts for touchdowns and things of that nature. North Dakota climbs to number 4 in the latest top 25 poll. South Dakota State sitting at number 1. There is a bevy, a host, a cornucopia, a plethora of action tonight because it's Tuesday.
1: Ooh.
0: Volleyball court and whatnot tonight. So good luck to all those teams. And what do we have? UND Hawk Talk show tonight named KFGO and the Wild of Buffalo. 5:45 pre, 6 o'clock puck drop on 7:40. The Fan. I think between Bill Murray, Bette Midler, Bruno Mars, there's some pretty good BMs out of the gate today.
1: Bob Marley.
0: Oh, someone just pushed somebody off the list.
1: Mm-hmm.
3: Yeah.
0: Would you, Edmund? I'm going to work on mine. I mean, those.
1: All right, yeah.
0: I'll have more
1: okay.
0: sports. Here's some outdoors. I'm going to go down the hall.
1: All right, thanks.
0: See you guys.
1: Thanks, Jack.
0: Later.
1: Yeah.
2: 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Come up after we get you an Outdoors Live update. 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Bill Landmark, Minnesota Moorhead, Minnesota Conservation Officer, reporting that duck success remains spotty, which is kind of similar to what we've been hearing in a lot of reports. But good news is a few more geese showing up. A reminder about licensing, get your license early, allow plenty of time to obtain your license. He did have enforcement action taken for no PFDs in a duck boat. And again, those rules and regulations for watercraft and life jackets remain the same in the fall as they do in the summertime. Also, citations for no harvest information program number, no small game license, no state or federal waterfall stamps. Make sure that you get those licenses before you hit the field. There's more outdoors news, blogs, and podcasts. Just go to KFGO.com.

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2: Good morning, Austin.
3: Good morning.
2: All right, sad news for Days of Our Lives fans.
4: Oh, really?
3: The Days of One Life ended?
2: Yeah, no, the actor best known for playing Bo Brady has passed away. Bo.
4: Really?
3: That's my brother's name.
2: Bo.
4: Bo.
2: Yeah.
4: He was
2: 62.
0: So I was never a soap opera guy.
2: Yeah.
0: But did Hope die during the episode? Is that what, like,
3: overall Hope, or is that a person's name?
0: Never thought of that. Wasn't there some big, like, Bo and Hope that everybody was trying to go?
2: It was Bo and Hope. They were the couple. They were it.
0: Okay.
2: And the original guy from 92 to 95, the one who originally started out as Bo Brady.
0: Really?
2: And he was a hubba hubba for a lot of fans.
0: What's that?
2: Hubba hubba.
0: A hubba hubba?
2: A hubba hubba. Anyway,
3: hubba,
2: he passed away at the age of 62.
0: Just 62?
2: Yeah.
0: That's tragic.
3: I mean, did they say what the cause of death was?
2: They're thinking it possibly was maybe a heart attack or something. Mm.
0: Ah,
2: so
0: that's awful.
2: Yeah. 62.
3: Unreal. Well, I always think that writing for a soap opera, it's like its own thing, like wrestling.
2: Yeah.
3: Writing or telenovela or Saturday morning cartoons that can only work in that format.
2: Yeah, I would love to be in a soap opera because I feel as though they overact everything.
3: Those Saturday Night Live sketches are great, like the Californians.
2: Right.
3: You take the 405 up to the...
2: Yeah.
0: Right.
2: Exactly.
0: Right. Here's Austin with your KFGO News.
3: 6:31, 52 degrees clear in Fargo-Moorhead. This is KFGO News. North Dakota's largest teacher union puts its support behind a bill to raise educators' pay. North Dakota United President Nick Archuleta says districts across the state continued to struggle with hiring and retaining qualified teachers.
5: It's tough to keep people when you consider that they make teachers make 20% less with a bachelor's degree than they could be making in the private sector. It is very difficult, first of all, to get them to come into the profession and then to stay here. So this bill goes a long way to fixing that problem.
3: The proposal would use earnings from the state's Common Schools Trust Fund to provide annual salary increases starting at $3,400 per teacher. The North Dakota legislative session begins in January. Reaction to an appeals court ruling on Minnesota's AI deepfake ban comes after a challenge from Elon Musk's company XAI. DFL State Senator Aaron McQuaid of Apple Valley.
6: I mean, it's absolutely devastating. The Eighth Circuit, with no explanation, there's no reasoning, they gave no explanation as to why they do this. They just gave the predators their favorite tool back to create child sexual abuse material and engage in image-based sexual violence, primarily against women.
3: The law criminalizes unauthorized AI-generated porn. Governor Tim Walz signed that bill into law in May. Speaking in front of a group of business leaders, two candidates running for Minnesota governor squared off. Democratic Senator Amy Klobuchar says the state needs to make it easier to bring businesses here.
7: Number one, we need to cut through the red tape, and we need to make our state government, transform our state government to a place where people want to come to do business.
3: Republican Minnesota Speaker of the House Lisa Damoth says for too long the state has made it difficult to attract businesses.
8: Making sure that we create a business environment that is pro-business, not anti-business, not delays in manufacturing, permitting, or delays in what we need to do, or mandates that make it less affordable to do business.
3: The forum was hosted by the Economic Club of Minnesota. It's 6:33. This is KFGO News.
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3: Floaters are reminded help may be harder to find during the fall months. Minnesota DNR Recreation Safety Outreach Coordinator Lisa Dugan explains.
12: There's going to be fewer people on the water. Fewer people may be visiting lakeshore properties or up at the cabin, so that if something does happen to go wrong, help may be further away and there might be less people out on the water to assist if there is, you know, an unforeseen incident that happens.
3: The DNR recommends boating with someone whenever possible. Grand Farm celebrates two groundbreakings and an announcement from North Dakota Senator John Hoeven and Senate Agriculture Committee Chair John Bozeman. The nonprofit will receive $5 million from an Economic Development Administration. This will be added to the nearly $34 million in funding going to build Grand Farm's next phase. It will go into building an indoor ag tech test track so technological development can continue during the winter. Two projects planned for Phase 2 include a new 8,500-square-foot field operations facility and the installation of a BenchBot test platform that takes pictures of plants and trains agricultural AI. University of North Dakota sets an all-time enrollment record for the second straight year, with nearly 16,000 students attending classes this fall. Growth this year came from the undergraduate level, where enrollment has increased by 7% over last year with nearly 570 students. UND also welcomed 385 new freshmen into their honors program, making that the largest enrollment in university history. To weather, the KFGO Weather Center is powered by Acme Tools. 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Now for a look at the forecast, here is Too Tall Tom.
13: Mostly sunny, becoming breezy, about 77 today. Northwest winds will pick up to 12 to 26. Mostly clear tonight, down to 46. That wind northwest at 6 to 12. And tomorrow, plenty of sun, windy, and cooler, but still above average. The high temperature 69, northwest wind at 16 to about 35 miles per hour for tomorrow. With Thursday and Friday looking pretty similar, partly cloudy. Breezy on Friday, lows from 39 to 45, highs from 65 to about 70. More details about that and a look into the weekend coming up at the Cave Call very soon. Starting off clear out there right now, 52 at the KFGO Weather Cave.
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0: like you're on
1: good morning, 6:40 in the morning crew. Doug, Robbie, and our friend Lars Knobloch. Good morning, Lars.
2: Good morning.
3: I was thinking about you over the weekend, Lars.
2: Oh, no.
3: Yeah.
2: Well, I do a lot of
4: Is that a bad thing? Like, we're, like, steaming hot, angry?
3: No. I just think of that. You have such vast knowledge about homes and home inspections and helping homeowners understand what might be a signal for a bad issue. And I do a lot of walking, and I've seen the box elder bugs that are out.
2: Mm.
3: And I wondered to myself, is like, if you have a wall that box elder bugs are all over, I mean, is that a sign that they're inside in the wood or something? Or is it just, I mean, and do we need to do something to keep them off of our house, Lars?
4: Well, they're harmless. They're not going to bite you. They're not going to, you know, damage your house or anything.
3: Good.
4: These are like half inch long, black,
1: orangey,
4: little, orange, yeah, bugs with like a reddish orange
1: gross
4: spot on the back. And you start seeing them now on the south-facing and west-facing walls because that's where the sun is. And
3: okay,
4: they try to absorb as much heat as they can now as the nights are getting colder.
1: Mm-hmm.
4: So
1: somebody made a good point about this. The Asian beetles bite, they'll take the box elders any day because all they are is creepy.
4: Yeah.
2: Oh.
1: They're just creepy.
2: Just creepy.
1: Right?
4: Yeah. Well, what do you do? Like, what does it mean if you start seeing these inside your house?
1: Yeah.
2: Oh.
1: Are they getting in somewhere?
4: Well, that's the thing. Like, we're talking about winterization and sealing gaps and preventing air leakage, you know, critter entrances, stuff like that. If you see them inside, well, that means that there is an entry point. So you can track them down, and you can often find them coming in through openings around windows or doors. It's probably the main entry point, or they could come in around any like wall penetrations that you have on the exterior wall that you don't that, you know, maybe the caulking has deteriorated and there's a gap there.
1: Sure,
4: now.
1: Sure.
4: I
1: would say same for Asian beetles too, right?
4: Yeah,
1: because
4: yeah,
1: we'll find them in our house at the lake, and I'm like, where are these little runts coming in from?
4: Well, that's the thing, and right now there's not only the box elders that are trying to get inside, it's just the flies and the spiders, and you know, any little bug is going to quite get into your house, and they find a way inside your wall. This is very often that, you know, that's where they end up, inside your wall. It's if you have a caulking gun at home, then maybe, just maybe, today is the day you want to take a quick walk around the house and see if there's something you want to seal up. Or if you don't have it, don't panic. We have those for cheap at any box stores.
3: Right.
4: So, and then the same with mice. We've seen mice. We're seeing mice in our backyard, and my wife is freaking out.
3: Oh yeah.
1: Okay, can we dispel a myth too? Because I try to pound this into my sisters' heads a time or two. They can get in just about anywhere.
4: They can get in at like the size of a dime.
1: They can. Mm-hmm. There's like they got no spine or something.
4: Yeah.
1: They just squeeze right in.
4: They will, and they're pretty desperate, starting to get desperate to get in as well. So yeah, she. And she has this big tomato plant in the backyard, and then we put some traps out. We had pest control come out just to be prevented. We never had one in our house. But we want to try to keep it that way.
3: Right.
4: But then there was a dead one laying right next to the tomato plants, and that was not great.
3: No.
4: So, you know, it's a good time right now to be proactive with these kinds of things too.
1: And
4: we have the voles as well that destroys your lawn, you know. And when the snow's gone, you start seeing all the
3: not
4: damage.
3: Not a lot of good news today, Lars.
1: Yeah,
4: well,
1: right?
4: I'm just trying to set
1: all
4: expectations.
1: All the critters. Sounds like a creepy movie right now.
4: If you're going to sit down and watch Netflix now, you know you're going to be punished later.
1: Okay.
3: But we do appreciate Lars Knobloch, Nordic Inspections, keeping our home safe from all the pests that could be getting in. And it sounds like the caulk is one of the best devices to seal things up.
4: I think those are, you know, easy targets, things that won't take you a lot of time, not a lot of effort.
1: Is caulking better, obviously, than, you know, if you have bigger spaces than spray foam?
4: Well, yes and no. Like, spray foam looks very ugly.
1: It does.
4: And unprofessional.
1: Uh-huh.
4: If you have, like, a big void in your wall, you could always stick the the spray foam gone into the wall, but be very careful with how much you apply into there. Otherwise, it will just
1: it'll squirt out. Expand, yeah.
4: And when it does come out, it's not easy to...
1: Yeah, it's not like you can, you know, shape it and form it and make it look like a feature.
4: No, and then it gets messy. It's, the last thing you want to do is actually try to clean it off while it's wet. You want to make sure until it's completely dry. Then you can actually possibly just pick it right off. So don't try to wipe it.
3: Or use a utility knife to make a nice clean...
4: Yes. So, but a very common entry point that we see for mice and critters is around the refrigerant line that goes from the AC condenser you have outside and into your house.
1: Oh yeah.
4: There's like usually like some sort of putty that they put around that pipe.
1: Yeah.
4: And,
1: yep, I can see it now.
4: Yeah. And it falls apart, and that is a very common way for these creatures to get into your house.
3: And the mice chew on like the insulation on the air conditioner line, that copper line or whatever that's going through there.
4: Yeah.
3: Buggers.
4: Yeah.
1: Well, and I think too, for some people, if they think, once you do find out there's a mouse and say you see droppings in a particular part of your house, they're not staying just to that part of the house. You know what I mean? Like, I got one in my kitchen. Yeah, you get a mouse all over.
4: Yeah. Yeah, you got to start outside because that's where they're coming from.
1: Right. Yep.
4: Otherwise, good news for Fargo residents, October 1st is the time when you are actually allowed to switch your sump pump discharge from outside to the inside. You could actually do that now in Fargo. West Fargo, the date is October 15th. And Moorhead is stretching it to November 1st.
3: Really?
4: Mm-hmm.
1: Interesting.
3: So, what's the deal on having like different dates? October 1st, Fargo, 15th, West Fargo, November 1st.
4: I don't know. We will have to ask them what they're.
3: So they just want to leave the capacity in the.
4: Well, that's maybe the thing. Like they're afraid of heavy fall rain that can impact the, you know, capacity of the storm sewer and where the water flows. And maybe Fargo has a better setup. That's the only explanation I can think of.
3: Lars Mabach, Nordic Inspections, joins the KF Drill Morning Crew. When we're talking about, I mean, it's October 6th. The temperatures are still relatively warm. Tom says 77 today. Preparing for the fall, is it too early to start winterizing things?
4: I'd say yes.
3: It is, okay.
4: I will. I mean, looking at the forecast, it's warm.
3: Right.
4: It's not early. You know, get started, but I wouldn't stress out about it at this point. You still have several weeks. Hopefully, maybe even a month.
3: Yeah.
4: But I'm going to start, you know, bunny-proofing my backyard, sealing up the holes in the fences coming through because it's destroying all my plants and trees in the backyard. I'm going to start doing that now and also probably start to stake out some, like, like a little fence around my favorite little trees and stuff like that.
3: I was just thinking now while we're talking, I mean, it's not going to get cold at night. But if I'm done using the hose, there's no reason to keep it connected.
4: No.
1: Yeah. Otherwise, you forget and all of a sudden we have a freeze.
4: Yeah.
1: And that's not good because now your water line going there.
3: Yeah.
4: We say this every year. Like, we have our deck furniture on until it gets to the point of freezing. And we never use it the last month and a half. So it's like, okay, this year, let's do it. Let's just pull it in, you know, maybe in September. Because we're not going to use it anyway when it gets to this time of the year. And then we just wait until it's miserable and, you know, you freeze your fingers off.
3: We all do that.
4: Yeah.
3: I don't know. You'd think we'd learn by now.
1: Yeah. I know.
3: Right?
1: Yeah.
4: So there's things to, you know, simple things to start out with, I think is a good idea, to, you know. And then, because we're all busy. Weekends get busy, and that's when things happen.
3: Is fall a good time to test for radon, or do different climate conditions give different readings, or is it just any time of year is good?
4: I think any time of the year is good. Any time, you know, anyone living in the Red River Valley needs to know their number, their radon number. That could be a topic for maybe next time.
3: Okay.
4: It's typically a little higher in the winter. And we can talk about that. Yeah. As I said, maybe next time, but, anytime is good. Just test it. That's the most important.
3: I waited and I didn't go and put like the hose around the foundation and everything. And then 2.5 inches of rain.
4: Mm-hmm.
3: It's amazing how fast things kind of self-correct.
4: Mm-hmm. In terms of like the soil expansion.
3: Right.
4: Yeah.
3: Yeah, like doors that may have been just a little bit sticky.
4: Mm-hmm.
3: Now they're
1: back to normal.
4: Yeah. Right. We've seen a lot of like drywall cracking and stuff happening in people's houses from the house shifting because of the extreme drought. To all of a sudden things got pretty wet.
3: Lars Knobloch, Nordic Inspections. 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
3: 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Pick
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6: As a new mom, it's been hard to make ends meet. 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And then came the tax bill. It was higher than ever. I wish Senator Rob Kupek would focus on lowering costs, not raising them. Kupek voted to spend an $18 billion surplus and then voted to raise taxes by another $10 billion. $10 billion! Gas taxes up, payroll taxes up, even new delivery fees. Even after voting for all of those new taxes, Kupek authored a proposal that independent analysts say would increase costs for Minnesota families by another $6,800 per year. That's not leadership. That's politics as usual. I think it's time for a change. I'm opposing Rob Kupek in November. We need to get Minnesota back on track. This independent expenditure is paid for by ProJobs Majority. It is not coordinated with or approved by any candidate, nor is any candidate responsible for it.
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7: Yes.
3: You know, I will say that when I drive by Maple River with the leaves, because of the drought, they haven't been quite as dramatic as they may typically be.
7: Yep.
3: But that contrast of how green the golf course is, it looks absolutely just beautiful, Tom.
7: Well, you know, and I'm on record, I've said this many times, I, you know, will take spring over fall anytime, mainly because of what's next in both cases. However, at the same time, the golf courses are normally in the very best condition of the entire year in September into early October because they've had the entire summer. And, of course, when you get these timely rains like we've had recently, it gets really green. The only sad thing is it won't be long and, well, you know.
3: White.
7: Or brown. White. Actually, you know, again, I will say my favorite fall and winter colors, late fall and winter colors, are gray and brown.
3: Yeah.
7: I love gray and brown in the winter.
3: But it is.
7: Don't you?
3: No. Beautiful. No, I love green. Like, as green as it is now.
7: It is. And there's no question. It's very nice. And my favorite, you know, little shameless plug here, but the Meadows in Moorhead has no trees or very few of them. So if you're frustrated by losing your balls and the leaves, that's a good place to play.
3: Because you hate trees too, don't you?
7: No, I don't.
3: Oh, okay.
7: I was born and raised in Wisconsin. I like
3: trees. Okay, I was thinking of, well, that's me. That's right. That's me that hates trees.
7: What you're
1: talking you're the
7: about.
1: One that doesn't like the trees.
7: I like
3: trees. Identity crisis this morning.
7: You know, and, you know, if they drop leaves, I don't care because I never touch them anyway.
3: That's so right.
7: Let them blow around. You know, my cat likes to watch them blowing around out of the window, you know. So, yeah, you're right, though. Very nice out there.
3: Beautiful.
7: The grass is green. I've cut my yard more times in the last 2 weeks than I had in the prior month and a half. So.
3: Yep.
7: It is what it is. Okay, now, no more rain coming anytime soon of any, what's the word I'm trying to use, beneficial nature. I don't know if it would benefit, though, because right now we probably would could use a nice little dry stretch, and we're going to have that for the balance of the week here. Nothing really major coming our way. Now, today, we're going to have a mostly sunny day. The breeze will pick up. It's not there yet, but a wind shift line is coming on in from the west, and that'll turn the winds around to the northwest, and they will pick up to 12 to 26, and warmest day of the week, I do believe, 77. There will be a couple of places where it will push 80, yet on the other hand, there will be others where it might struggle to hit 74 or so. But still, it doesn't matter what the number is. It's going to be pretty nice for October 6th. Tonight, mostly clear, 46, northwest wind 6 to 12. And tomorrow, windy, cooler, but still above average. Mostly sunny, northwest winds revving up at 16 to 35, and a high temperature right around 69. Then for Thursday and Friday, partly cloudy. The breeze will be up on Friday. Lows from 39 to 45 and highs from 65 to 70. On Saturday, partly sunny and breezy, 77. And Sunday, partly sunny and breezy, 66. Again, as I mentioned last hour, Sunday's kind of iffy right now. The timing of a cold front moving through will determine how warm or not it gets, and also if there is a chance for showers. I think that'll stay north and west of us on Sunday, so that will keep the temperature probably a little warmer than some models suggest, where some say it will only be about 53 or 54, but yet others predict it to be about 73 or 74, so the timing is critical with that frontal system moving on through. A lot of us right now are in the 40s out there. A few places are near 50. Sky is clear. Currently it is 49 at Moorhead, 50 at the airport, and currently 54 at the KFGO Weather Cave.
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9: Good morning. Coming up at 7 o'clock, we'll take a look at a man facing arson charges after police say he lit his girlfriend's Moorhead apartment on fire, accusing her of cheating. Conflict of interest allegations may derail a proposed data center project near Castleton and Mapleton, and Fargo voters will go to the polls today to decide whether to change the city's government to a city council. What's turnout like for special city elections? All that and more coming up at 7.
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1: Apparently, we just can't get over the Taco National Taco Day.
3: Somebody texted in about the Moses Fold. Are you familiar with that?
1: Kind
3: of. A way to fold a taco?
1: Yeah, kind of.
3: The Moses Fold.
1: It's okay. Usually when you get a good taco, like a wrap of some sort, they've got this cool fold on it, and you're like, how do they do that?
3: Yeah, the fold on the taco and the burrito is an important aspect of it.
1: Right.
3: But okay, so it's National Taco Day. Celebrating a birthday today, Bond girl, she was Mary Goodnight in The Man with the Golden Gun, Britt Eklund.
1: Oh, yeah.
3: Is 84 today.
1: Wow.
3: Elizabeth Shue is 63. She was Allie Mills in The Karate Kid.
1: I think she was also on Melrose Place.
3: Okay.
1: Yeah.
3: I think she was in Leaving Las Vegas with Nicolas Cage.
1: Okay.
3: She's 63. Former Minnesota Golden Gopher and Hall of Famer Tony Dungy. Tony Dungy is 71 today. Ellen Travolta. Here's one, Robbie. Ellen Travolta, John Travolta's sister, is 87. Do you remember, we were watching Happy Days the other night. She was Chachi's mom. Ellen Travolta. John Travolta's sister was Chachi's mom. Also, she was Lillian on Charles in Charge. Louise Arcola on Joni Loves Chachi. Ellen Travolta is 87. Faith Hill and Tim McGraw got married on this date 30 years ago. And Kevin Cronin is having a birthday. Lead singer, REO.
1: How old is he today?
3: 75.
1: Whoa. You know what? He doesn't look a day over 50.
3: Yeah.
1: Thanks to the help of a little this and that.
3: Oh, really?
1: Oh, yeah.
3: Not the original parts?
1: No.
3: Okay, okay. Happy birthday, Kevin Cronin, 75 today. 77, heading for a high of 77 today from Too Tall Tom. It's 52 right now.
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2: ABC News, I'm Sherry Preston. President Trump campaigning in Nebraska, signing off on an order to allow a type of tax-free diesel normally restricted to farms to be used on the roads. That could bring down prices. He also talked about keeping Iran from getting a nuclear weapon and joked about an Iranian attack.
4: It's a small price to pay for keeping the world safe, keeping our country safe. They can take out a city. Let them take out Los Angeles. Let them take out San Diego. This is a very small price to pay.
2: Health officials keeping an eye on Russia after reports of a case of pneumonic plague killing a lab worker in Siberia. Former White House COVID response coordinator Dr. Ashish Jha.
23: If it was a vial broke, somebody got infected, it would be unlikely that it would lead to a quarantining and monitoring of 200 people. So that makes me concerned that there might be something else happening.
2: This is ABC News. There's growing concern about the death of a medical researcher in Siberia who worked at a lab studying bubonic plague.
24: U.S. officials are watching this closely, but the problem is Russia is saying almost nothing. What we know is a 28-year-old lab technician at the Anti-Plague Institute in Siberia died last week. Russian health officials will only say that she died of pneumonia of unknown origin, and they claim testing found no link to her work. But the hospital where she was treated was placed under quarantine. In local media reports, nearly 200 people who came in contact with her are being monitored.
2: That's ABC's Karen Waugh. Pennsylvania has recorded 1,000 measles cases, 5 deaths, 3 unvaccinated adults and 2 infants not old enough to get the shot. It's the largest measles outbreak in modern memory. President Trump has approved a firing squad execution for Nidal Hassan, the Army psychiatrist who killed 13 people and wounded 30 during a shooting rampage at Fort Hood. I'm Sherry Preston, ABC News.
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9: Good
1: Center.
9: Good morning.
1: All right, you guys, today Prime Days have started.
3: Oh, really?
1: But also
9: Six
1: in the news.
9: Six is a prime number.
1: Stop it. All right, also in the news today, if you are a Prime member, you could be getting a nice check in the mail. because Amazon had started another round of automatic refunds for Prime customers as part of its $2.5 billion settlement with the FTC. This is the whole part where people wanted to stop their Prime and they couldn't get out of it.
3: Couldn't get out of it.
1: Uh-huh. So.
3: So we'll be getting a check for 52 cents?
1: No, you could get up to $200.
3: Really?
1: Mm-hmm. Nothing you need to do, because remember whenever there's some of those you got to jump on the bandwagon
3: class
1: and put your
3: lawsuit.
1: Class auction. There you go. Thank you. Payments will arrive either by check, Venmo, or PayPal.
3: Oh.
1: I'm like, just put it on my account, please.
3: There you go.
1: Yeah.
3: You need a store credit.
1: Yeah.
3: We'll take it.
1: There you
9: well,
1: go.
9: Well, then you open yourself up to other people might get your information, and then you have no money.
1: If it's in my account, my Prime account?
9: No. Oh, your Prime account.
1: Yeah.
9: Well, I thought you meant like your bank or your card or something like
1: no,
9: that.
1: No. Just put it in my Prime account.
3: We'll take it. Yeah.
1: Mm-hmm.
9: Do you have one?
1: Prime account?
9: Yeah.
1: Yeah.
9: I think I'm one of the few people who actually go out and buy stuff.
1: Oh, that's good. That's good.
3: If I have Prime, I don't know it. Because maybe I clicked on the wrong button.
1: Oh, you're just like a small child with their parents' phone.
3: Pretty much.
9: Do you have an Amazon account where you actually sign in and then buy stuff?
3: I do have an Amazon account.
1: So then you do have, I think they call it Prime.
9: Well, no, you have to. You can have an account to just buy regular stuff on.
1: Okay, without Prime. The TV Prime, yeah.
3: Without but, the TV.
9: Well,
3: and,
9: no. Amazon Prime is you don't have to pay for shipping and other deals as well. I can buy stuff on Amazon,
3: right,
9: but not having an Amazon Prime account.
3: Yeah.
9: And if you have Amazon Prime, Prime Video comes with it.
3: And music.
1: Oh, that's
3: and,
1: how that works.
3: I got all kinds of books.
1: Yeah.
9: Here's your TED Talk on
1: getting
9: Jeff Bezos more money.
3: And here's your news with Austin Erickson.
9: 51 degrees and clear in Fargo Moorhead at 7:05. This is KFGO News. Bail is set at $50,000 for a Moorhead man accused of setting an apartment on fire during an argument Saturday morning. 34-year-old Alexi Schreiner is charged with two counts of first-degree arson. Prosecutors say he believed his girlfriend was hiding a man in her apartment and cheating on him, which she denied. Court documents say he set a box of her clothes on fire in the dining room and lit the couch on fire. The woman put the flames out with water and called 911. Schreiner left the apartment but was tracked down by police and arrested. Officers say he admitted to starting the fires. South Dakota Governor Larry Roden's office says the state's National Guard has helped process more than 1,000 deportations for ICE since July 2025. It's unclear how many were living in South Dakota because some may have passed through the state. The Trump administration will pay the South Dakota Highway Patrol $480,000 for its continued work under a cooperative agreement with ICE. 38 troopers have been trained and are enabled to question people about their immigration status and detain people on ICE's behalf. A legal review into conflict of interest allegations could sink the state regulatory filings of a company wanting to build a data center near Castleton and Mapleton. Minnesota-based Geronimo Power wants to build a massive 540-megawatt center and a $249 million battery storage facility in Harmony Township. People are pushing back over noise, water usage, and lost farmland. Township leaders are waiting on a legal opinion on whether former chairman Tom Roden's undisclosed land deal with Geronimo voids key July zoning changes because the company relied on zoning votes to claim automatic local approval with state regulators. An invalid vote could dismantle the project's standing ahead of an October 23rd Public Service Commission hearing. It's 7:07. This is KFGO News.
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9: Over the last 30 years, there's been over 20,000 ballots cast in special elections in Cass County. Fargo voters will go to the polls for one today to decide whether to change the city's government to a city council. If passed, 6 council members would be elected from 6 wards, and the mayor would vote only to break a tie. Fargo Wards for Equal Representation member and former City Commissioner Arlette Preston says special elections have turned out as low as 9% of eligible voters, going up to 20%.
7: This one in particular is going to determine how our city government runs. It has impact way beyond just a small, insignificant decision.
9: Republican State Representative Scott Wagner of Fargo argues ward systems encourage council members to focus narrowly on their own districts.
8: If we're going to create greater silos among people that are going to represent us, I don't understand how, you know, that's going to make things better. It takes me 15 minutes to get down to Lindenwood area if there's a neighborhood down there in 19th Avenue South or in a new growth area in 52nd. I can be down there in minutes. I know what's going on because of the geographical distance I can represent, and I would claim that I can represent that.
9: Polls are open from 7 to 7 at the Civic Center, Fargo Dome, and Atonement Lutheran Church. Expect to hear brief emergency siren tests in Fargo today and tomorrow as city technicians evaluate the outdoor warning system. The evaluation could stretch into Thursday if needed. You may hear what the city calls short growl sounds. The city will also run its regularly scheduled monthly siren test tomorrow at 1 p.m. To weather, the KFGO Weather Center is powered by Acme Tools. 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
10: 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It's Going Postal Osgood, South Fargo. So, yeah, it looks like a pretty good-looking day today. If it verifies, it should be the warmest day of the week. Mostly sunny. Breeze picks up. It's not there yet, but it will turn northwest, and it will pick up to about 12 to 26 miles per hour. And the high temperature right around 77 degrees. Overnight tonight, mostly clear night. Overnight low dropping down to about 46. That wind will back down out of the northwest down to about 6 to 12 miles per hour. And tomorrow looks mostly sunny, windy, about 69. That's still above average, though. Northwest wind at 16 to 35. Then, as I look into Thursday and Friday, partly cloudy. The breeze will return on Friday. Lows from 39 to 45. Highs from 65 to 70 with Saturday looking like another winter, partly sunny, breezy, about 77, so that sounds pretty good. Cooling off a bit on Sunday, partly sunny and breezy, 66 for the high on Sunday. And a little bit colder than that even as we look into Monday, so the trend will be for colder temperatures to return. Lower 40s in some spots up north. I see a 37 at Roseau for one of the colder spots. I see a lot of readings right around 50, though, in the southern areas, and the sky is mostly clear across the entire area. Right now, Moorhead at 48, it's 50 at the airport, and currently 51 at the KFGO Weather Cave.
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12: Morning, Doug. Morning, Robbie.
1: Hi.
12: Hello, Tuesday.
1: You were
13: talking the other day about, I don't know, taking your money from refereeing and coaching and going down. And you didn't say anything about in Williston going to the Happy Joe's and going down the spiral staircase and then playing the Duck Hunter game on the TV.
12: Duck Hunt at Happy Joe's.
13: Play pigeon shooting.
12: I think it was
13: clay pigeon shooting. Clay pigeon.
12: Clay pigeon. That's what it was.
13: And you had a little box that you went up and got.
12: It was like a black box with a silver button.
13: Yeah.
12: And that's what you used to depress to ignite the shooting of the pigeons.
13: Right.
12: Oh, there's not. I mean, was there anything better than that? The only thing you'd get in an argument is, but who's got the black box? Like you pay for the game, and then like someone else had the black box. You know, thing in it. Yeah.
13: Yeah.
12: Those were good. We used money for that.
13: Good.
12: Yeah, that was but we also don't do this at home, kids, or don't do this ever.
13: Ever?
12: But remember the big clown? Like the Nutcracker we had in the newsroom for years, that big giant Nutcracker
13: and
12: statue.
13: And you could get helium balloons filled.
12: Yeah, so Happy Joe's in Williston, they didn't man the helium tank.
13: Right, it was self-serve.
12: Yep, you just went in there and sucked helium for a minute.
13: You
12: and did it all day long.
13: You sucked helium from the nose of the clown?
12: Yep. You're supposed to put the balloon on it.
13: Right, more than once?
12: I mean, look at me now. I'm all right.
1: How do you think he got so tall?
13: And then he started putting styrofoam in the microwave.
12: That's right. They say coffee stunts your growth. Turns out sucking helium puts you at 6'5".
1: Dang,
12: no, I
1: wish I would have known that.
12: I mean, they didn't have that for you growing up.
1: I wish I would have known.
12: Yeah, again, don't do as we say.
13: Right.
1: Yeah.
12: But that is a memory. That, you know, everybody thought it makes your voice high, you know, oh, yeah, it's funny, oh, it's helium, you know.
3: Do you think they ever said, hey, maybe we need to get that clown out of here?
12: They probably, or monitor it a little bit better so, like, nine-year-olds can't go over there and just open up.
1: You know what? Do you know how bad it is for your heart to do that?
12: Bad, right?
1: Oh, it's bad.
12: Yeah, yeah, really? I'd imagine any type of gas or fumes that you bring into one's body.
3: Then you went home and Roy taught you how to siphon gas.
12: Right. Then we suck gas out of the gas tank. You know, we didn't learn these things till the internet came out.
3: Right, right.
1: Sure, baby.
12: It's like I said last hour. I learned how to cook via Instagram. You know, putting soft shell tacos in the toaster to create the form of a hard shell taco.
13: And it's working.
12: Yeah. And I learned another thing. Try to tackle Bijan Robinson. Last night, Monday Night Football, this guy just running all over.
14: Snap, turns to his left, hands to Robinson over the left tackle. He's by the 55 sideline, foot race, 45 sideline, 30. Chase to the 20, the 10, the 5, touchdown! Bijan Robinson explodes for 54 yards! And a touchdown run for the Falcon running back.
12: Yeah, he was. He ran for 145 and two scores last night. The Saints fall to Atlanta. The Falcons win it 45-24. Why is this important, Viking fans? Because that's the next game for Minnesota is against the Saints. So they've got New Orleans, Bryce Lance and company there.
3: He had a catch last night. I heard.
12: Targeted a little bit, you know. Olave's another receiver on that team. You know, you got pretty good talent. Shuck, the quarterback, you know, can sling it, but just not enough. And hopefully the Vikings can get some things done. Speaking of which, Minnesota Vikings got more injuries. It's part of the game. You know, it's part of the National Football League. It's part of collegiate football. It's part of high school football. The Minnesota Vikings are dealing with some injuries. Number one, left guard Donovan Jackson. We found out he suffered a torn meniscus. That game against Miami, that is going to require surgery. Could cost him this season. So now you're out a left guard. And then Christian Darrisaw, who he's had dealing with the neck, they put him back in. They brought him back out. He's wondering, man, probably going to go into concussion protocol. So we'll see how that resolves itself because he was cleared initially after evaluation. So he's in that protocol. You don't want to, you know, flirt around with that. So you got to make sure that everything is good to go. So here's what you need to know regarding that front. Second-year guard Joe Huber is expected to replace Jackson, while Ryan Vandermark will replace Darrisaw if he's unable to go this weekend. Vikings and the Saints, that is a 12 noon kickoff coming up on Sunday. Major League Baseball, the Divisional Series, continuing yesterday. Don't look now, the White Sox are up 2-0. They beat Cleveland 4-3 yesterday. And don't look now, the Yankees are in a little bit of trouble.
15: Good. Chisholm grounds one to first, Aranda's got it. He goes to the bag. The Rays are one game away, one win away from the American League Championship Series. They beat the Yankees tonight 5-2. They sweep the 2-game set here, and now on to New York to try to finish the job.
12: Big hit right there, and there are some errors as well. But Richie Palacios hit a 2-run single in a 4-run fifth inning, and they took advantage of the little sloppy defense. Cam Schlittler takes the loss. 5-2, the final. Tampa Bay wins it. Ben Rice did hit a couple of home runs for New York, but not enough. And now. Tampa Bay, one win away from eliminating the Yankees.
1: I mean, when was the last time they got eliminated and shut out?
12: Well, let me tell you a little bit of history on this. If the Yankees lose, tomorrow, would they be resuming New York?
3: At home.
12: It would, as far as World Series, because the joke on this is the 28th is always the toughest to win. You know, they won all these World Series. But if the Yankees get knocked out again here, Robbie and Doug, it means they won't be winning any World Series, and it'd be their drought would extend to 17 straight seasons without winning. Now, we're so used to the Yankees, you know, winning and then having another series and having another 17 Good. Years. So.
1: It's been 17 years?
12: If they get eliminated where they hadn't won a World Series,
1: Wow.
12: I know. it is.
1: I didn't think it was that long.
12: Time just runs by.
13: Mm-hmm. It's 170.
12: Dodgers in Atlanta today. Then tonight, Milwaukee at San Diego. Tonight. I'm trying to get it out, Robbie. No,
1: stop it.
13: It's not working.
1: Talk about earworms.
12: Milwaukee at San Diego. Got it?
1: You still got a little
12: still
1: bit of it.
12: Got a little bit of it. I can't. Blame
1: San Diego.
12: Blame Ron Burgundy.
1: San Diego.
12: Ron Burgundy.
1: San Diego.
12: Okay. Tonight. Timberwolves beat Milwaukee 116-97 preseason action yesterday. Just a chance to get a lot of people in. But Anthony Edwards scored 14 and LaMelo Ball. You know, now a Minnesota Timberwolf at 11 points. He had 11 minutes. So each of those guys played under 20 minutes each. And
1: why can't I? Whenever you say his name, all I think of is marshmallows.
12: LaMelo?
1: LaMelo.
12: Maybe you can invent a nickname for LaMelo Ball.
1: LaMelo, I'm sure, yeah.
12: Wild at Buffalo tonight, starting a three-game road trip. So the Wild have a little bit, they got a tough one. They got the Sabres tonight, then the Lightning, then the Florida Panthers. So on the road with that. Some awards handed out in college football, and no shock here, North Dakota State's Donovan Woolen. Was named the Old Trapper Mountain West Defensive Player of the Week, and had 9 tackles, and had an interception, set up a touchdown for North Dakota State in their shutout of Wyoming. So Donovan had a solo sack, assisted tackle for a loss. I could go on. The man had a good game and a good season. Frisco, Texas boy, by the way.
1: Oh, really?
12: Yeah, he's a Frisco, Texas kid. I wonder where he got familiar with the North Dakota State's program.
1: No idea.
12: What do you suppose he was privy to that? They were in their town almost
13: again.
12: Every year playing.
13: And again.
12: North Dakota, UND, had a trio of guys collect weekly awards. Jerry Kaminsky, back-to-back Offensive Player of the Week honors are good for Jerry. Caleb Olson was named the Offensive Lineman of the Week. And Cameron Weir was the Newcomer of the Week. Weir returning a punt for a touchdown against Murray State. North Dakota, meanwhile, moves up to number 4 in the country. Good for them. Montana State, who fell Friday night, they open up the one spot. Who jumps in there? South Dakota State. So SDSU sitting at number 1, North Dakota now at number 4. Got a lot of big college football this weekend. The Bison in Vegas taking on UNLV 6 o'clock Saturday night. UND is in Cedar Falls, Iowa, and they will face the Panthers of Northern Iowa. Hearing Tom's weather, it's the battle for the paddle, MSUM and UMary on Saturday.
1: Mm.
12: It looks like Saturday, outside of a little bit of breeze, it could affect
1: it's gonna be a good game.
12: Games. That'll be just hang on to your hot dog wrapper. You should be fine. Sounds like a good day. And the Cobbers have homecoming. So, again, at the Jake, 1 o'clock on Saturday.
13: Nice.
12: So hopefully the weather, it looks like it's going to be okay. That's going to be a good weekend of college football. Volleyball tonight around the region and a whole lot more coming up. We'll get to more of that. Hawk Talk tonight on KFGO at 6 o'clock. Wild and Buffalo on the Fan tonight. Our coverage begins at 5:45 Central Time. We'll have more sports coming up next hour.
13: Thank you very much, Jack.
11: KFGO time, it is 7:21. Time to hook up with Scott Sanders from Peterson. Good morning, Scott. Great to have you back on with us today.
4: Hey, morning, Doug. Good to be back. You know, it's October 6th. Combines are rolling. Football season's in full swing. And I'd say there's a lot to be excited about around here right now.
11: Especially if you're a Bison fan, Scott.
4: Absolutely. 5-0, first year in the FBS. And they just shut out Wyoming 28-0. So apparently nobody told the Bison that moving up was supposed to be difficult.
11: Boy, no doubt about it. Very impressive start.
4: It really is. And I think one thing the Bison have always done well is preparation. You can have talent, but eventually you have to execute, and farming isn't all that different. Right now, harvest is giving us the results of decisions growers have been making since last winter.
11: Okay, Scott, and what are you seeing so far?
4: A lot of variability, Doug, which is why we don't want to look at one yield number and declare a winner. We're looking at which hybrids stayed healthy, which ones handled stress, and which ones are standing well, and how different maturities and management practices performed. Because the goal isn't just to find the product that put up the biggest number. It's figuring out why it performed and whether it's the right fit for your acres next year.
11: I see. Kind of sounds like maybe there's a little bit of film study after harvest, Scott?
4: A little bit. You look at what works, you didn't, what didn't, and what you can do better for next season. And that's what our Peterson team is doing with growers right now. Harvest gives us a tremendous amount of information, but the real value comes from turning that information into better product placement and better agronomic decisions for next year.
11: Yeah, and hopefully a few more wins as well.
4: Exactly right. And whether it's farming or football, consistency usually beats one great performance. So be safe out there this harvest, and congratulations to the Bison. 5-0 in year one of FBS football, that's a pretty good start by anybody's standards.
11: No doubt about it. That is Scott Sanders from Peterson. Down home. Campco time, it's 7:23. 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Learn more at ndcorn.org.
1: Good morning, Sarah Heinrich.
16: Good morning, and how are we doing on a Tuesday?
1: Not bad.
11: Too shabby.
1: Yeah.
11: The question today, it's National Taco Day.
1: Mm-hmm.
3: And do you ever, like, with the whole Heinrich Herd, do you ever just set up, like, your own home taco bar and just say, okay, everybody, it's taco night, we'll just come
16: all
3: and get it?
16: All the time. All the time, yes, because I have one that prefers taco in a bag. I have one that would prefer, like, taco bowl. I have one that would prefer taco in a soft shell. And I would honestly prefer a taco salad.
2: Oh, really?
16: So we do tacos any way and every way at our house.
1: Okay, taco salad, do you put a crunch in there or two?
16: I don't put a crunch in mine.
1: What?
16: No, I follow it up with some sour cream and some taco sauce and then, you know, all of the onions and the olives and all of those types of things. But I don't put a crunch in mine.
1: I need a crunch in mine. It's just like a regular salad. I need a crouton.
16: I know. I do love croutons. Do you need a taco shell?
1: I can do a taco shell.
16: Like the fried taco shells?
1: I can do that, or I can do, you know how you can buy the tortilla strips for salad toppings? I can throw those in. It doesn't matter. I need a little crunch.
16: You just need a little something to get you through all that lettuce.
3: And I'm picturing Richie like a double beef or a beef. Throw the beef and the chicken and whatever else you can find, right?
16: Any type of meat that you can put in there, absolutely.
1: Okay,
16: the more protein, the better.
1: Is there guacamole involved anywhere?
16: Okay, so I do not do any of the fancy guac. Mm. I don't. We just are not that. We are very standard family when it comes to like just taco sauce.

0: Day. Rusty Halverson was there with the announcement.
1: The Economic Development Administration will award $5 million to support the second phase of Grand Farms Innovation Campus west of Castleton. That funding will be used to construct an indoor ag tech test track, which will enable year-round testing of agricultural equipment, autonomous systems, robotics, and other ag tech in cold weather environments. Executive Director William Adderholt.
2: From the very beginning, we've been listening to our partners in the agriculture industry about what they need from us to create value. What are the gaps? What are the opportunities? And for instance, the farm operations shop that we're building enables our team to be able to work on equipment year-round and be able to serve our partners better. It will also allow partners to utilize the space when they need to work on their robots, their drones, their equipment, to have a space to do that, have the right tools to do it, and be able to get out in the field and show what they're doing right away.
1: The project is currently in the design phase, with the building expected to be around 15,000 square feet, providing a wide area for the testing of large, full-sized agricultural machinery throughout the year. I'm Rusty Halverson for the Mighty 790 and 104.7 KFGO.
0: Areas of Barnes County received some large rain totals last week, some areas receiving 3 to 8 inches. NDSU Extension Ag and Natural Resources Agent Alicia Harstead said that rain wasn't so plentiful this growing season.
3: We got to about 4th of July this season, and some areas literally basically didn't get any rain till, maybe middle of August. And then there was some areas that were able to pick up a little bit of rain here or there, and it really was very spotty. You know, you went 5 miles here, they got some rain, you went 5 miles there, and they got nothing. So I really do think in Barnes County, we're going to see yields all over the place. It just depends if you're under the rain cloud or not.
0: Rains in various parts of the country also seem to have varying degrees of impact regarding progress for some of our nation's crops. Rod Bain with USDA has that story.
4: Recent wet weather at the end of September in some of our nation's growing areas, perhaps reflected in USDA's latest crop progress report. Agriculture Department Chief Meteorologist Brad Rippey says for the period ending October 4th,
5: we do have some maturity delays primarily across the eastern reaches of the Corn Belt, notably in Michigan. Only 30% of the corn fully mature. Another problem we are seeing is a deterioration in those corn conditions. We are seeing delays related both to rain and late development. So in Ohio, for example, 65% of the soybeans dropping leaves, 23 percentage points behind the five-year average. We did see that heavy rain that affected the Midwest also arcing across parts of the Great Plains. In the northern panhandle of Texas and western Oklahoma, parts of Kansas were hit by some very heavy showers. We'll have to keep an eye on the cotton crop in those areas to see if there was any degradation of quality.
4: I'm Rod Bain reporting for the U.S. Department of Agriculture in Washington, D.C.
0: And we're back with more ag news right after this.
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0: The latest extension of the 2018 Farm Bill expired September 30th, leaving Congress without a new long-term agriculture policy. The Farm Bill covers farm safety net programs, conservation, crop insurance, food assistance, and other programs important to rural America. Crop insurance and SNAP benefits will continue, but some conservation, research, rural development, trade, and energy programs face funding uncertainty without congressional action. The more immediate concern is programs whose funding or authority has expired. Some farm programs, including commodity and dairy support measures, are set to expire December 31st. Senate Ag Committee Chairman John Bozeman said farmers should not expect an immediate disruption, noting USDA can take administrative steps to keep programs operating through the end of the year. With your Ag News, I'm Farm and Ranch Director Sarah Heinrich for the Mighty 790 and 104.7 KFGO from the Enterprise Sales Ag Studio. 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
1: What up?
0: All right, well, it's National Taco Day, conveniently so on a Taco Tuesday.
1: Right.
0: Are you hard shell, soft shell? Not at all.
1: Leave me out of it altogether.
0: You don't like tacos?
1: Not really. They don't do anything for me.
0: Why?
1: I don't know.
0: What about burritos?
1: No.
2: So it's like a Mexican food thing?
1: Yeah.
2: Taco pizza?
1: In general.
2: How about taco pizza?
0: Oh, one of my faves.
1: That isn't, like, bad, but I'd probably skip it. I'm okay.
0: Huh. You know? Well, Doug and I were going to take you out for free tacos today.
1: Guess not. Oh, right.
0: Guess not, Doug. It's just you and I.
1: Right.
2: Oh, well. Yeah, you're on your own, Cone.
1: You know what is good, though? There are taco-flavored sunflower seeds. I don't know what it is, but those are so good.
0: Really?
1: Those are the best. Yep.
2: Oh.
1: There you go.
2: Okay.
0: Well, I still want tacos, not sunflower seeds.
1: I'll get you some taco sunflower
2: seeds. What a guy.
0: Okay.
1: Yeah. 51 degrees and clear in Fargo-Moorhead at 731 from the KFGO News Center. I'm Nate Cohn. Fargo voters will vote today in a special election to decide whether to change the city's government to a city council instead of a city commission. If passed, 6 council members would be elected from 6 different wards. The mayor would only vote to break a tie. Currently, Fargo has a city commission where the mayor votes alongside 4 elected at-large commissioners. Fargo Wards for Equal Representation member and former city commissioner Arlette Preston says that special elections have a history of low turnouts, but says that this one is critical for voters to turn out.
3: This one in particular is going to determine how our city government runs. It has impact way beyond just a small, insignificant decision.
1: Republican State Representative Scott Wagner of Fargo is against the ward system and says that it encourages council members to focus narrowly on their own districts.
4: If we're going to create greater silos among people that are going to represent us, I don't understand how, you know, that's going to make things better. It takes me 15 minutes to get down to Lindenwood area if there's a neighborhood down there in 19th Avenue South or in a new growth area in 52nd. I can be down there in minutes. I know what's going on because of the geographical distance. I can represent, and I would claim that I can represent that.
1: Polls are open from 7 to 7 today at the Civic Center, the Fargo Dome, and Atonement Lutheran Church in Fargo. And a Moorhead man has been accused of setting an apartment on fire during an argument over the weekend. 34-year-old Alexi Schreiner could be charged with 2 counts of first-degree arson. Prosecutors say that he believed his girlfriend was hiding another man in her apartment and cheating on him. Court documents say that he set a box of her clothes on fire in the dining room and lit the couch on fire as well. The woman put that fire out and called 911. Schreiner had left the apartment but was later found by police and arrested. Officers say that he admitted to starting that fire. Clear sky in Fargo-Moorhead. 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
1: News time 7:34, 51 degrees. 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Wahpeton police say that scammers are using the main phone number of the Wahpeton Police Department to impersonate the police chief and demand money from people that they're calling. The department says that fraudulent callers are spoofing the department's standard phone number and posing as police chief Matthew Anderson. These scammers claim to call on behalf of the Federal Trade Commission and demand immediate payment in the form of money orders or cashier's checks. Wahpeton police say that the calls are a scam and that legitimate officers will never contact members of the public to demand funds or threaten an arrest. Residents who have received similar calls or have questions about those calls are being asked to contact Wahpeton police. The North Dakota Highway Patrol says a semi hauling anhydrous ammonia rolled over in Devil's Lake yesterday near the intersection of Highway 2 and Highway 20. Troopers say that there was no reported leak. Traffic was diverted away from that area while crews worked to move the ammonia to another truck and got that semi out of the area. South Dakota Governor Larry Roden's office says that the state National Guard has helped process more than 1,000 deportations for Immigration and Customs Enforcement since July of last year. It's unclear how many were living in South Dakota because some could have been passing through the state, the Trump administration says that they'll pay the South Dakota Highway Patrol $480,000 for its continued work under a cooperative agreement with ICE. 38 troopers have been trained and are enabled to question people about their immigration status and detain people on ICE's behalf. Into the KFGO Weather Center now. 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
7: Yep, we're looking at that. You better believe it. That's better than just a single hockey stick, especially with a minus sign in front of it. So, yeah, it'll be the warmest day of the week if it verifies, a mostly sunny day. Breeze will pick up, and we're looking at 77 for the high. Northwest winds picking up to 12 to 26, mostly clear, 46 tonight. Tomorrow, windy, mostly sunny, cooler, but still above average, 69. The high, northwest winds 16 to 35. Details and a look into the weekend coming up with the Cape Call in a few short minutes. We do have a clear sky right now, and it is 50 at the KFGO Weather Cape.
2: 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Checking out the road construction zones on Google Maps. West Fargo, Veterans Boulevard, 9th Street is showing traffic stopped eastbound on both. You've got one, Robbie? Go ahead.
0: Yeah, something just came in for the news team from the semi that tipped over in Devil's Lake. This shows the pickup not stopping. So anyway, sorry.
2: Okay. Taking a look at the I-29 construction zone from 52nd Avenue South northbound. That is showing traffic stopped at points there. I-29 northbound 52nd Avenue. If you're traveling the metro, you see an accident, you see something impacting the morning commute, and you can safely let us know, please do so. Give us a call on our Northwest Tire Hotline, 701-237-5948.
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0: Good morning, Dr. Tanya Loken from Lagom Wellness Clinic. How are you?
11: I'm good.
0: Good. Good to see you in. Good to see little Hollis once again.
11: Sure, we'll hear from him later.
2: Got any questions, Paul? You do a great job of helping us understand different connections and things that may be connected to each other. We hear so much about testosterone, and I'm wondering, is there a connection for men and testosterone and cardiovascular health? Is there any kind of an overlap or connection on that, Dr. Tanya?
11: Well, there's so many connections, and I think we forget that everything is connected, right? Like when we go to the specialist, we're just treating one thing. We're not really looking at everything all connected together. I call it silo medicine, right? So we get the one doctor in this silo for this thing, and he doesn't talk to the other doctor in the silo for this other thing. And I think Dr. Aaron and I do a really good job of kind of bringing all of those silos together and at least like making tunnels between all of them so that we realize that there's a connection. And when it comes to cardiovascular disease, we surely need to talk about things like diabetes and hormone health and gut health and a bunch of other things that kind of all wrap together to create a healthy human.
0: You know, and I would think, I mean, it's your body, everything must be connected in some way, somehow, wouldn't you? I mean, obviously you think that also.
11: Yeah, and I think, you know, we've in our reductionistic medicine model, we had to do it because we're all specialists, right? We had to get to the specialist, and they have to, you know, be a specialist in their area and an expert and really deep dive. And that sometimes leaves a little bit to be desired. Mm-hmm. So when men come to the office, you know, we've got bad blood sugars, we've got abdominal weight gain, you know, and men are like, gosh, my clothes just don't fit the same anymore. Like, my belt's really tight, I had to loosen it again. And men do talk about things like that. They might not talk about it with their buddies, right? Because not cool and manly, but they do tell me about it.
0: Sure.
11: You know, and then they ultimately often mention that their libido's gone down and that just in general, they don't feel like themselves. And, you know, I don't like to hear that because I, you know, I think that men in their 40s, 50s, 60s and beyond can live really healthy lives if we help kind of shape their dietary and lifestyle habits. And that's one of the places we really like to start.
0: All right. Once again, it's Dr. Tanya Loken. She's a naturopathic doctor and certified family nurse practitioner from Lagom Wellness Clinic. Let's talk about them hormones. I mean, I feel like the women get the bad rap all the time. But it's a serious subject. But hormones can be all wonky when it comes to men also.
11: Yeah, so we never used to think, you know, women go through menopause and we finally started talking more about andropause. So andropause is where, you know, essentially the androgenic hormones like testosterone and DHEA start to decline. And when they decline in men, then we see this picture that looks more like abdominal weight gain, right? You've seen the man who's got, you know, that kind of big beer belly.
0: The beer belly, the basketball belly.
11: Yeah, and that's actually due to, well, one beer, but and really, I say that jokingly, but really it's because hops and the things in beer are very estrogenic, and so they actually create more estrogen in men.
0: They do.
11: Yeah, so it's not actually, you know, it's real. But also that decreases their testosterone. So does stress and so does blood sugar mismanagement. And so now we throw beer on top of it, which gets metabolized like a fat. And then we've got this poor diet of, you know, chicken wings and burgers. And it's like a recipe for disaster as far as blood sugar goes, which then, of course, leads to endothelial damage. And that's just a really fancy word for the inside of your blood vessels. And the inside of our blood vessels then are like they traverse throughout our body. Right. And when that happens, now we've got problems in the bedroom. We've got problems in our cardiovascular system. And that leads to one kind of big mess.
0: Yeah. And I think a lot of people don't, I mean, realize how your cardiovascular health is probably not as good as you might think it is. And
11: yeah.
0: There's a lot of these things that add to that.
11: Absolutely. And honestly, if there's one thing that we can control for our cardiovascular health, besides diet, right? Like we can harp on that all day long, every day.
0: Mm-hmm.
11: We could be here for months. But it's blood sugar. And blood sugar is really, really important to control, especially as we get older, because it also stresses out our adrenal glands and it stresses out our hormonal system. And that actually will also decrease testosterone. And I don't know of any men who ever come into the office and go, I'd love for my testosterone to be lower. No one's ever actually said that to me.
0: Right.
11: And so what we want to do is we want to raise that testosterone. And, you know, real three kind of simple takeaways that, you know, even if you're not going to come see me, like do them yourself at home is, one, move your body. So lift heavy things, right? Get back to that, like, I'm going to lift heavy things and
0: I put things, pick things up and put them down.
11: Yeah, and they better be heavy.
0: Okay.
11: Yep. So I need you to start doing that. The other thing that I need you to do is I need you to reduce your stress. So we're going to reduce your stress and that's going to help your testosterone. And the other thing is you're going to get good sleep. So if we get good sleep, we reduce our stress and we, of course, lift heavy things. Our testosterone is going to go up. And then if we manage our blood sugar better, mm-hmm. because we're going to move our body, that's like a double whammy, right? And then we're going to test your testosterone. We're actually going to look to see what it is instead of saying, oh, I have low testosterone and I'm going to go to the fancy clinic down the street that's going to just give everybody and their mom testosterone. No, let's not do that. Let's actually figure out where it's at. Let's run the test. It's really simple. It's a blood draw. We figure out where your testosterone's at. We look at the rest of your risk factors. So where's your estrogen? Where's your blood sugar? Where's your blood pressure? Where are your lipids at? And we're going to do kind of a full comprehensive panel so that we're not slapping testosterone on someone who actually it's maybe dangerous for.
0: Okay, so with testosterone, and once again, we are talking with Dr. Tanya Loken from Lagom Wellness Clinic. People don't realize, A, that they're low, but it can also affect your mood.
11: Yeah, I have lots of men who come in and they're like, I just don't feel like me.
0: Yeah.
11: I'm like, well, what does that mean, right? Like, what man says that?
0: You're cranky, you're sad, you're happy, you're,
11: Sometimes it's anxiety, sometimes it's moodiness, sometimes it's just, I don't feel as motivated and as kind of get up and go as I used to have. And I'm just not as motivated. Okay, yeah, yeah, that can absolutely be testosterone. Because in men, not only does it help drive our libido, but it also helps drive our mood and our motivation for life. In women and men, I also say, you know, what's your motivation for life today? I know you maybe don't want to do the laundry, but would you do it because you know that it has to get done and you can actually get up and do it? It almost kind of presents a little bit like depression. Like a little bit of Eeyore type feeling, right?
0: Yeah, yeah.
11: And sometimes in men, it's anxiety. And so men start to get worried about things and they start to worry and kind of fret over things that maybe they wouldn't before. And that's always really like fun for them to admit because they're like, wow, this must be how my wife feels all the time.
0: Mm-hmm. Well, you know, they don't have to admit it to everybody. They can just admit it within their own home or to you, right?
11: Absolutely. And honestly, I love when men come in and they're like, hey, doc, I got this thing.
0: Yeah.
11: I'm always like, okay, what is that going to be? But they're very forthcoming about it. And they're like, hey, I got this thing and I need you to fix it. And then I'm good. Okay.
0: Okay,
11: I just,
0: yeah.
11: I got this one thing. Sure, so let's do it. And can you help me?
0: Sure. So, what if, you know, some men are taking, you know, maybe an antidepressant or something like that? I mean, would testing their hormones and their testosterone be beneficial for them? Because maybe they don't necessarily need the antidepressant.
11: Yeah, I absolutely see that often. So we get put on something because our mood's a little bit off and, you know, our provider is like, well, let's just try this. Well, as we know, most of those antidepressants come with some really nasty sexual side effects.
0: Mm-hmm.
11: And men really don't like that and they want to get off of them very quickly. And so, I mean, if you truly are depressed, right? Like,
0: right.
11: There are lots of things we can do to help with that outside and inside of my office. But one of them is also making sure that, like, what's your vitamin D look like? Right?
0: Oh,
11: we're coming into sad season. And so seasonal affective disorder is real. But also, what's your stress look like? What's your diet look like? Are you eating Cheetos and hot dogs every day? Like, we have to fix that. And so that's also going to create this whole mood disruption. And then also testosterone, right? So it's like one big picture. And we can't leave any of the pieces out because then the puzzle's never complete.
0: Okay. So we're talking once again, Dr. Tanya Loken from Lagom Wellness Clinic. Someone just asks, constantly seeing different TV commercials about products that can help boost your testosterone. Is that just a little snake oil? Are they magic pills that don't necessarily work? Are they healthy? Are they...
11: Sorry, don't do it. Okay, so most of them are coming from China, which they're often contaminated. I actually have one patient who is using one of them. And it actually, we found out, we kind of did some digging, and it actually had real Viagra in it.
0: Oh.
11: Which isn't safe for people to take just for fun.
0: Right.
11: But also, there's very few herbs that truly raise testosterone without addressing the underlying cause.
0: Okay.
11: And so I would be really careful about what those things are contaminated with.
0: Mm-hmm.
11: And if you want to do an herb and you don't want to actually do testosterone, that's okay. But let me help you find something that isn't full of garbage.
0: Hence the naturopathic doctor.
11: Yeah, that's what I went to school for.
0: All right. So if anybody has any questions or want to know more, where can they find you?
11: Oh, Hollis and I will be in the office today, 701-552-6573.
0: All right. She's there for all those questions and more. It's Dr. Tanya Loken from Lagom Wellness Clinic. Thanks so much.
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0: Hey, FGO time is 7:51 into the weather cave. Two-Tall Tom Shemansky.
7: Yes.
0: I like what Nate had to say today when he said it's hockey sticks for the high.
7: Oh, yeah, yeah. I have the nicknames for all the,
0: yeah,
7: the digits.
0: I like it.
7: Double hockey sticks is way better than just the hockey stick, if you get my drift.
0: Yes, definitely.
7: Yeah, that's going to be what we expect today, Robbie. We're looking at the warmest day of the work week here. If this verifies, I think 77, it'll be close, and hopefully that will verify. More on that in just a moment. 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See the store for details. So, yeah, a mostly sunny day today. The breeze will pick up. It's not there yet, but it will. It's out of the south now, but it will pivot around toward the west and then turn northwest and increase to about 12 to 26 as we move forward through the day. Daytime high temperature today should make it up to about 77, as mentioned. Tonight, down to 46, mostly clear. Northwest wind at 6 to 12. Tomorrow, mostly sunny, windy, 69 for the high. Northwest wind at 16 to 35. Then, for Thursday and Friday, partly cloudy, breezy on Friday. Lows from 39 to 45 and highs from 65 to 70. And then Saturday, partly sunny and breezy, 77. That'll tie today if that does verify. And that'll be a warm day, too. That's very nice. And then Sunday, partly sunny and breezy, high temperature 66 degrees to wrap up the weekend. Right now, we have that south wind, and again, the wind shift line is not too far to the west. It will move on through, and the wind will pivot around to the west-northwest once that happens. It is 48 Moorhead, 50 at the airport, and currently 51 at the KFGO Weather Cave.
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0: Hey, FGO time, 7:56. The morning crew wrapping things up. Back at it tomorrow, the Tuesday, but we're going on the road again. On the road with Joel Heitkamp from Bismarck. What are you doing in Bismarck?
24: Oh, my granddaughter's out here golfing in the state tournament. Oh, so nice. I'm gonna walk along, be proud of me, and watch for a while. Actually, I should be able to catch most of it because their tee time is not that long before the end of the show. So I'll catch a lot of holes.
0: Okay. Now, you don't go along to sort of give tips and, you know.
24: No, you can't.
0: Okay, good. Well, you know, it's hard not to as a parent and a grandparent.
24: When she and I go golfing together, I doubt she would take any tips from Grandpa. I think she just, if I said, hey, Ted, she'd go, last time we golfed, I beat you, Grandpa.
0: Oh, there you go. There you go. Right. So she's doing fairly well, so that's good.
24: Yeah. She's having fun. I got a chance to eat supper with her last night, but she had a good first round. She did.
0: That's
24: so
0: good. That's
24: and
0: awesome.
24: There's a lot of girls that had a better first round, but she's in the state tournament and she's golfing okay. So,
0: all right, that's awesome. So, first of all, today's National Taco Day. So, of course, we had to talk about food all morning long. Are you a taco liker, lover?
24: I am a taco liker when I'm in the mood. When out at the lake when everybody cooks tacos as the mass meal,
0: yeah,
24: right?
0: Yeah.
24: I don't eat them.
0: You don't?
24: No, I'm not a big taco guy.
0: Huh.
24: But I will go to Taco John's and buy a couple tacos here and there.
0: Okay.
24: You know, so.
0: And do you do a soft shell or do you do a hard shell?
24: If I stop at one of the taco shops, I'm going to get two hard shells, two soft shells, and then not eat one of them, if that makes any sense whatsoever.
0: Huh. So you'll eat three, but not four.
24: Right. But the fourth one is like insurance in case I'm really hungry.
0: Save it for later?
24: No. It's just like, oh, there you go, Joel. You paid for one you didn't need, kind of thing.
0: Yeah. Well, then you feel better about yourself, too. I bought four and only ate three. Yeah.
24: That's Sue. When she eats the last bite or two, she doesn't eat.
0: Oh.
24: She thinks that shows
0: it does
24: real
0: help,
24: discipline.
0: Though. Well, no, it does help. You didn't add those extra calories that you didn't need.
24: Well, I suppose, but
0: yeah,
24: to
0: it
24: me,
0: does help.
24: You know.
0: Yeah. Oh, interesting.
24: It always causes a chuckle.
0: Well, you know what I do? I always offer it up to my hubs. I'm like, hey, I didn't finish this. Do you want it?
24: Does he eat it then?
0: Yeah, sometimes.
24: Yeah.
0: Sometimes. Why not?
24: My sister Thomasine, and I know you probably run out of time, but my sister Thomasine always picks on everybody's plate.
0: Yeah.
24: Right?
0: Yeah.
24: So my brother-in-law one time at a restaurant ordered two of something.
0: Okay.
24: And she looked at him and goes, man, you must be hungry. And he goes, no, that one's for you.
0: Oh, well, he got her good, that's for sure.
24: Yes,
0: all right.
24: He did.
0: So what do we got coming up with news and views then?
24: We're going to Harmony Township again. We've got an individual on that lives there that is mad about this. Mr. Pyle's going to join us, so we'll talk about that. Also, the proposal that they have that gives grant to teachers, grant money, gives it to private school teachers.
0: Oh,
24: and
0: is this a North Dakota thing?
24: That's a North Dakota thing.
0: Oh.
24: And that's not right. That is not right. And
0: we're
24: going to talk about that today.
0: All right. News and views coming your way. Joel Heitkamp live from Bismarck this morning. The morning crew back at it tomorrow. Have a great day, everyone.
25: You can see the morning, but I can see the light.
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1: ABC News, I'm Sherry Preston. Protests at Cornell. After the lawsuit filed by a woman identified only as Jane Doe, saying she was raped at a frat 2 years ago, ABC News obtaining recordings of phone calls she made with some of the fraternity brothers she is now accusing of attacking her, and one she says she was completely and totally intoxicated. Amid worries about reports of a death due to pneumonic plague in Russia, Secretary of State Marco Rubio is calling on that country to be more transparent.
3: Suffice it to say, we're watching it very closely. And I think the whole world is watching it very closely, because depending on what we learn about it, we would know how to respond.
1: A worker at a specialized lab in Siberia died. President Trump says he's making tax-free diesel that's normally restricted to places like farms available to everyone to try to drive down diesel prices. British officials say they've made another arrest in connection with a suspected terror plot at an American airbase. This is ABC News. The U.S. military hasn't put a convicted serviceman to death since 1961, when Army Private John Bennett was hanged for the rape and attempted murder of an 11-year-old girl. President Trump, though, now intends to end the six-decade dry spell.
4: This is Jim Ryan. On an autumn day in 2009, Army psychiatrist Nidal Hassan, angry at the U.S. for its occupation of Iraq and Afghanistan, opened fire inside a medical facility at Fort Hood in central Texas, killing 13 and wounding 30. He was tried in a military court and sentenced to die, but is still sitting on death row. President Trump has now approved his execution by firing squad. No time or date has been set. Jim Ryan, ABC News.
1: The NFL suspended two referees for separate incidents. Jeff Seaman suspended for two games after appearing to swear at a Cardinals player, and Adrian Hill suspended for one game after yelling at a Vikings player who ran into him on the field. Sherry Preston, ABC News.
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29: 51 degrees and mostly sunny at 8:03. I'm Austin Erickson. Over the last 30 years, there have been over 20,000 ballots cast in special elections in Cass County. Fargo voters will go to the polls for one today to decide whether to change the city's government to a city council. If passed, six council members would be elected from six wards, and the mayor would only vote to break a tie. Fargo Wards for Equal Representation member and former City Commissioner Arlette Preston says special elections have turned out to as low as 9% of eligible voters, going up to 20%.
30: This one in particular is going to determine how our city government runs. It has impact way beyond just a small, insignificant decision.
29: Republican State Representative Scott Wagner of Fargo argues ward systems encourage council members to focus narrowly on their own districts.
31: If we're going to create greater silos among people that are going to represent us, I don't understand how, you know, that's going to make things better. It takes me 15 minutes to get down to Lindenwood area if there's a neighborhood down there in 19th Avenue South or in a new growth area in 52nd. I can be down there in minutes. I know what's going on because of the geographical distance I can represent, and I would claim that I can represent that.
29: Polls are open from 7 to 7 at the Civic Center, Fargo Dome, and Atonement Lutheran Church. It's 8:04. 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
29: A legal review into conflict of interest allegations could sink the state regulatory filings of a company wanting to build a new data center near Castleton and Mapleton. Minnesota-based Geronimo Power wants to build a massive 540-megawatt center and a $249 million battery storage facility in Harmony Township. People are pushing back over noise, water usage, and lost farmland. Township leaders are waiting on a legal opinion on whether former chairman Tom Roden's undisclosed land deal with Geronimo voids key July zoning changes. Because the company relied on zoning votes to claim automatic local approval with state regulators, an invalid vote could dismantle the project's standing ahead of an October 23rd Public Service Commission hearing. And Wahpeton police say scammers are using the department's main phone line to impersonate the police chief and demand money. Scammers claim to call on behalf of the Federal Trade Commission and demand immediate payment of money orders or cashier's checks. Police say officers will never call to demand money or threaten arrest. If you receive a similar call or have questions, call Wahpeton Police. To weather, the KFGO Weather Center is powered by Acme Tools. 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
9: 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So, yep, for today, mostly sunny sky, a few cirrus near us, high temperature right around 77. That breeze will pick up, turning northwest and picking up to 12 to 26. Mostly clear, 46 tonight, northwest wind anywhere from 6 to 12. And tomorrow, mostly sunny, windy, 69. Northwest wind anywhere from 16 to 35. So cooler tomorrow, but still above average. Thursday and Friday, not much different, partly cloudy days and nights. Breezy Friday, lows from 39 to 45 and highs from 65 to 70. With Saturday looking like another nice little bump in the temp, partly sunny and breezy, 77. And on Sunday, partly sunny and breezy, high near 66 degrees. Out there right now, though, we do have a mostly sunny sky. Some cirrus are near us. Currently 49 at Moorhead, 50 at the airport, 51 at the KFGO Weather Cave.
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24: Oh, good to be with you on this Tuesday, ladies and gentlemen. I did not plan on being on the road, but by golly, I am. I'm coming to you live from Bismarck, and that's a grandpa's prerogative. I get a chance to watch my granddaughter actually golf in the state tournament. Her tee time got to be later on that day, too, than what I thought it was going to be. And you know what? I'm here. I get a chance to enjoy it. And you know who else enjoys a lot of sports? The voice of sports on the News and Views Radio Network, the Jack Michaels. How you been, buddy?
11: I'm proud of you. Good for you. I think, yeah. Is it at the Wood or is that at Hawk? Is that at...
24: It's at the Wood, yes.
11: I like Riverwood.
24: I do, too. It's a lot of trees, and the trees seem to draw me in as though they like me.
11: It's the only place where you can tee off, look to your right, and there's a family of deer waiting to walk the course with you.
24: There is some truth to that. And you know, the upset, they told some of the parents that the best thing they can do is be ahead of their kid when they, because, you know, the parents can't interact, as you know that. And,
11: yes.
24: But there's so many leaves out there that they can help to find where the heck the ball is. So,
11: how you know your team's not in the lead?
24: Yeah, exactly.
9: Where the parents, parents are finding where the ball sounds like sounds like a round of golf with me.
24: Yeah, exactly. Hey, there's one.
9: I think it was going over towards that bush. I'm not sure. That's why I always take a cart. I don't like to hold up the group.
24: Yeah, just giving you a cart. You
9: so
24: know?
9: The tee time pushback, is that what you said today?
24: Yeah, I mean, if you shoot a little bit better, you get a little later tee time.
9: Oh, that's
24: if,
9: right.
24: If I'm, you know, right about that. So she shot pretty well.
9: At
24: so,
9: the Class A Girls State Tournament going on.
24: I think if she was sitting here, she'd admit that she's probably not going to win it. But you know what? She's going to golf pretty well in it. So I'm enjoying it.
9: I love that. Good for you. Good for you. Today's sports brought to you by DJ Coulter Agency. With American Family Insurance, call DJ Coulter Agency for a quote today or a golf tip.
24: DJ
9: will give you a golf tip on that. Monday Night Football last night, Joel and Abby, and if you have old Bijan Robinson on your fantasy team, you're probably doing pretty good.
0: Snap, turns to his left, hands to Robinson over the left tackle. He's by the 50, far sideline, foot race, 40, far sideline, 30, chase to the 20, the 10, the 5, touchdown! Bijan Robinson explodes for 54 yards and a touchdown run for the Falcon running back. On the third play of the game, Atlanta with an electrifying run.
9: He rushed for 145 yards. He's just tearing up the league. And yes, the Vikings have Atlanta in not too far distant future. And yes, the Vikings also have the Saints coming up next week, in which Robinson broke that play on. So we'll see. Maybe next week it'll be Mr. Jones that breaks a big play for Minnesota.
24: I tell you what I saw about Mr. Jones is he played incredibly well, as you know. You know stats as well as anybody. But they've got to make sure they can find somebody to take some of those shifts because he got beat up, you know, little rotation wouldn't hurt in terms of another running back.
9: You're right. They got to get healthy. And Claiborne, you know, they got some boys in that thing, but you're right. He's taking a little bit of power. And it's not like he runs soft.
24: And then to find out that there's two of your offensive linemen, starting linemen, that aren't going to be playing. Well,
9: and
24: that's not a good sign.
9: I love how you just segued me into our next sports story, Joel. See how good you are right there on that? Kevin O'Connell spoke yesterday to Joel's point. He's spot on. Left guard Donovan Jackson suffered a torn meniscus, and that is going to require surgery. Looks like probably likely done for the year. And then Christian Darrisaw, you talked about this yesterday, Joel, is now in officially the concussion protocol. So we'll see, you know, if he clears that sometime this week and can play on Sunday. We'll see. But here's what we know. Second-year guard Joe Huber will replace Jackson at left guard. Well, Ryan Van Demark would replace Darrisaw if he's unable to go this weekend. So you got to, got some line issues there, Joel. You got quarterback that you're trying to get fluid. You just mentioned the running back room is not exactly 100%, but you've got Jones. So there's some things, but you're 4-0. Yeah. I've got to finish everything with, but you're 4-0.
24: It's also life in the NFL. I mean, I keep telling myself that, you know, in the NFL, this happens. Every team deals with it, you know, Jackson was just hitting his stride. He really was.
9: Yeah.
24: Darrisaw looked a little limp before. I mean, he just looked a little, you know, like he was still dinged up from previous years. But Jackson just looked strong, you know.
9: Remember John Del Griffith and Neil Page in the movie Planes, Trains, and Automobiles when John Candy and Steve Martin are driving that vehicle that blew, you know, it caught fire? And the next scene, they're driving this car that's just been totally annihilated by fire. And they get pulled over. And he says, the officer's like, what's going on? He goes, you have no working equipment. No, your rear view. You have no working rear view. No, you have no working dashboard. No, I don't. He goes, however, the radio still works. Odd as it seems.
24: Imagine that.
9: I can't let you continue with this vehicle. That'd be the Vikings. Like, you're down to your second string this. You're down to your third string. However, we're 4-0. However it seems, we're down to 4-0. By the way,
24: always talk about backup quarterbacks and how vital and how they're so important. I would also make the argument that backup linemen incredibly important.
9: Well, you've been around the game long enough to know that where the games usually are won or lost are in those trenches. You heard it news at the top of the hour. Line judge Jeff Seaman has been suspended 2 games, and referee Adrian Hill has been suspended a game. National Football League. Seaman was the man that was caught on camera apparently cursing Arizona Cardinals tight end Trey McBride. He used the word that you shouldn't use.
24: naughty word, that his naughty. Parents would have washed his mouth out with soap. That's right.
11: Hill's the official that was knocked to the ground. You brought up Eric Wilson, and Wilson went to help him up, and Hill jumped up and started berating and all that kind of stuff. I know the two had kind of made up, you know, that it was a reactionary thing, but it's going to cost him a game.
24: It doesn't bother me, Bones, that it does, because, when you get knocked on the ground, you need to know why before you. I don't know that I've ever gotten mad. I've had linebackers use me as a block, or a tight end, come across and use me as a block. And the next time they do that, you step up one step, and the next thing you know, the tight end's on the ground.
11: I'm not going to ask you what you made per game, because I know officially, Robbie and Doug brought up your first job, and mine has always been with the Park and Rec. I remember 13 years old working for Wilson's Park and Rec, getting checks for $20 and $40. But I just researched what the NFL, and Abby, I don't know if you want to throw a guess out here, and Joel, what an NFL official, I forgot that under the collective bargaining agreement that was signed this past May, the average total compensation for an NFL official, what do you think that is per year, what those officials make?
24: I would guess
12: a way better idea. Although his might be skewed
11: a lot bigger than you're thinking.
12: Okay, but the thing is, too, because aren't the NFL refs usually, they're attorneys or jobs that flexibility?
11: Some certainly do.
12: You guys
24: they're the only sport where they're part-time.
12: Yeah.
24: The officials are part-time.
12: You guys don't need this.
11: They no longer really make per-game wage. It's guaranteed annual salary now, and they have individual game bonuses. $385,000 a year.
24: Yeah, well worth it.
11: Think about that.
24: I
11: told you, it's higher than what you're thinking, Joel.
12: Part-time job.
11: Now, they make an estimated $11,000 to $13,000 a game, but then they additionally receive $2,500 regular season. Yeah.
12: That is not a part-time job.
24: But it's a number of years ago, you guys, that I worked some games for the Big Ten. I filled in, here and there. And those checks I got were, the one check was over $2,000,
11: If you're a Big Ten official, we've had some in this area, too, that Mr. Kuhnerman,
24: one
11: I think,
24: did
11: referee.
24: Ever.
11: Rob does basketball in the Big Ten. Yeah.
24: Mike Cannon.
11: NFL, Mike, that's a tremendous get right there. I did not realize that under that agreement, though, I'm in the same boat where Abby is right now, Joel, going, wow, I get it. It's grueling.
24: But
11: that's a good chunk. That's a nice, good for them.
24: Bones, when I came home with my Big Ten check one time, I showed it to my wife and I said, "There, all you ever talked about was how I never made any money reffing. I'm going to frame this. I'm going to put it on the wall."
11: Right?
24: And she looked at me and she goes, "Or you could make a copy of it and cash it."
11: We could do that.
12: You could
11: By the way,
12: money,
11: if you're officiating the Super Bowl, if you're chosen to do that, you're looking between $30,000 and $50,000 just for that game.
12: That's stupid.
11: You
12: guys.
11: Now everybody is.
24: Wait a second, people you guys. Look at what the players are making.
11: Well, yeah, right.
12: That's also stupid.
11: It's a multi-billion-dollar industry here we're talking about. Yeah.
12: The whole thing.
11: I shouldn't have said it because now people that'll get on referees already.
24: You're really going to get.
12: I hate enough. We can heckle you.
24: A high school game. Mm-hmm. Think $100. I mean, a high school game's $100.
12: Be nice to them.
24: Yeah, be nice to them.
12: NFL ones, knock your socks off.
11: The high school and some collegiate, certainly, ones aren't doing it necessarily for their living. They're doing it to supplement.
24: Then you always have that cheap guy in the crew that wants to drive because he gets the mileage.
11: The per diem, yeah.
24: Yeah.
11: I'll drive.
24: I'll submit it. Only job is to buy a pop and a sandwich and you didn't get that done.
11: Hey, grab a soda. The game's at Williston. Let's go to Thunder Bay, Ontario first. I'll drive and then we'll...
24: Oh, that's good.
11: We'll put on more miles on that. College football news, Donovan Woolen named it a Mountain West Defensive Player of the Week, and rightfully so, as Derek Hansen said earlier. They should have given it to him in the halftime of the Wyoming game. That's how good Donovan was, but he's the Defensive Player of the Week. North Dakota has three players that collected weekly honors. Jerry Kaminsky. Hello, Jerry. He's the second straight week of Offensive Player of the Week. Cameron Weir was the Newcomer of the Week. And Caleb Olson, Offensive Lineman of the Week. North Dakota moves up to number 4 in the country in the latest stats FCS Top 25 poll. We'll have that game for you coming up Saturday, 3 o'clock, the tailgate show, and then 4 o'clock, the kickoff from the Unidome in Cedar Falls, Iowa. I mentioned looking ahead to the college football weekend, Joel, and Abs. The weather, I heard Tom there talking about temperatures in the 70s on Saturday, and the Dragons have the battle for the paddle against UMary. That is 12 noon kickoff. 70 something.
12: Their homecoming.
11: And homecoming as well.
12: I believe.
11: Then they've got volleyball, rightfully so, like at 3:30 in the afternoon. So, you know, you Dragon fans, you get over there to Nemzik there, Shieldsfield, and then you zip back into the gym there and catch a little volleyball. You could have food outside and inside.
12: That's the dream.
11: Outside, hold on to your wrapper.
12: Right.
11: Inside, you're fine. A little windy. Cobbers have homecoming, too, against Hamlin.
12: Nice.
11: So, you know, that's a...
12: Morehead will be busy.
11: Latest polls are out in AAA football North Dakota. Bismarck High, number one, followed by Horace, Legacy, Shanley, and Davies. The 2A football poll... Good luck beating Kindred this year. They are number one for a reason in 2A. They stay top number one. Devils Lake 2, Central 3, Minot North 4, Dickinson 5. And the latest USCHO.com hockey poll, that's a mouthful. North Dakota sitting at number four. They start their season at Bemidji State on Friday night, the regular season.
24: How dinged up are they, Bones?
11: I think they're in decent. The Fighting Hawks hockey?
24: Yeah.
11: I think they're in decent shape.
24: Okay.
11: I believe.
24: I thought going into the season they had lost one of the guys.
11: Yeah.
24: Okay.
11: But they have, you know, the turnover, those that went on, but they've got, you know, they got more defensemen. They got defensemen up the tree. Up the what?
24: Up the tree?
12: Really tall tree.
11: Jack was finally lost for words.
24: Icicle.
11: They've got him falling out of there. But no. I'll have to double check on that, but I think they're in pretty good shape. They had a couple of preseason exhibition wins over the weekend. Volleyball yesterday, DL 3-1 over Holly, Winnemac Falls to Crookston. It was Fertile Beltrami 3-2 over East Grand. A lot of action tonight on the volleyball court, as Joel mentioned. He's there doing news and views, but also a part-time sportscaster covering the North Dakota State A-Girls Golf Tournament.
24: Going out
11: of the woods.
24: I'll cover it completely without bias. There. Yeah. How's that?
11: Good shot, honey. I mean,
24: Robert. Oh, wow. Look at that. Hey. It's the only bogey day. Yes.
11: Congratulations to the Reno brothers on this date. 18. Well, not congratulations. 1866, they pulled off the first train robbery, which we don't certainly celebrate that, but it is history.
24: Why wouldn't we?
11: Well, I mean, didn't they have security on the first trains?
24: Yeah.
11: Like when
24: we have Butch Cassidy and the Sundance Kid if we didn't have a good train robbery?
11: At what point did we start thinking, we better put some people on these trains to prevent train robberies?
12: Or perhaps a lock.
11: Or not let them get on. Right. Quit helping these guys on.
12: We left the doors open.
24: Obviously, Abby hasn't seen Butch Cassidy and the Sundance Kid. Use enough dynamite there, Butch?
11: Yeah,
24: boom!
11: The Reno brothers pulled out the first train robbery. I'm sure they're still, they're not here with us anymore. I was saying they're still in jail. But what do you think they got away with in 1866? The first train robbery.
24: I'd say
11: train robbery. 50,000?
12: Nothing compared to the NFL refs.
24: Oh, come on! They're beating up on
11: that's what
24: union,
11: we call
24: folks.
11: A callback in the industry. Look at what she did right
12: there. They're like,
11: there.
12: Well, we can't ref NFL football in 1866.
11: Might as well rob a train. You'd have to rob it about 30 times, by the way. They got away with $10,000.
12: So many trains.
11: We're out of trains.
12: Man, you guys.
24: You are not ever going to make it into the referees union.
11: I'm not complaining. As a former referee myself, and if I didn't do football like Joel did, but it was a good.
12: I need to have a conversation with them. We need to spread that well.
11: I would encourage more officials. You know, that's the way that paid for half of my living expenses back when I was young.
24: Hey, Bones, I might not get to talk to you again, but do you understand structures? You've traveled all over the state.
11: Yes.
24: The old railroad bridge here. I'm looking out the window at it. Okay.
11: Yeah.
24: They're taking it actually down.
11: What?
24: Today they're picking away at the metal, the great big I-beams. It's just sad.
11: I know exactly where you are. You can see the water from where you are right now, I bet you too, can't you?
24: I'm in Studio West, and I will tell you this, it's just sad. You know, it's a great big piece in North Dakota's history, and the whole time the new one was being built, I looked out the window and thought, how are they going to take down the old one, you know? And now I know.
11: Yeah.
24: You know, it's sad.
11: Kevin Cronin's birthday today. Nate Cohen asked me the great question. Kevin Cronin from REO Speedwagon. I told Nate, I said, I think I've been to more REO Speedwagon concerts than anybody in town. He said, what venues in Fargo-Moorhead has REO Speedwagon not played? You know, it was like the go-to.
24: That's a great question,
11: right?
24: Nate.
11: I said, that was a fantastic question. I think I've seen REO Speedwagon at every place possible.
24: Well, they didn't. Have they played the Fargo Dome?
11: Oh, except for that one. They played
12: they played at the Civic Center, which also, reminder, you can vote there today.
11: Oh,
12: if you're a Fargo resident.
11: And if you can't go there in person, do what REO Speedwagon said. Is this like a song for absentee ballots?
24: You two today.
12: Should have done that last week.
11: What's that?
12: Should have done that
24: you
12: last
24: two
12: week.
24: Are on strike.
11: I tell you, I can't beat Abby. Not that I tried to, but Abby's on fire today, Joel. Watch out. She's just... You know what? They didn't play the Fargo Dome. They played the coat room at the Fargo Dome. They weren't quite...
24: I'm an REO Speedwagon fan, but I think they'd have to pull a lot of curtains down to make the crowd look big.
11: Yeah, poor REO Speedwagon, I loved them, but when they started playing C Stores, you knew the career was, it's time to really just shut her down and cash in.
24: C Stores.
11: REO Speedwagon, it's 7-11 Thursday night.
24: How much does it cost?

0: Take it and run. Take it on the run. I'm sorry, folks. I've got Ario in my brain.
1: Turn your ballot in and then him. Take that sticker.
0: Turn your ballot in and then tell your friend that what? They say you got a boy. You don't have to gossip on that. Joel, enjoy the golf. Good luck to her. I know that she'll swing it straight, buddy.
2: Thank you guys.
0: DJ Colter.
1: DJ Colter.
2: DJ, we're going to talk a little Olsen right after this.

0: Joel Heitkamp.
1: You know, there's a reason they've been the industry leader since 1970. 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
6: That's a great intro, Joel.
1: Welcome back to News and Views. What's that, Bones? What did you say?
6: This says the one she's playing now from REO Speedwagon, Kevin Cronin's birthday. I used to use this in some of
1: Letting the art flow, but I will tell you this. you know, when you had that in high school, which is what I did, you just felt like singing. And it didn't matter. I had guys in the car with me, and we were really bad. Really bad.
6: Right, but it brought you to the floor. It turned the radio. There's something about REO. They used to play with like Iron Butter. Remember the Fargo Dome used to have. Remember that, Joe? They'd bring in like 8 or 9 bands, and you'd sit there all day long.
7: And the tickets were like $20.
6: Yeah, it was just. I remember with the late Craig Murray and I used to just hit those up and sit all day long and watch.
1: You know, there's something good about listening to a band that isn't trying to sell you an album anymore.
6: Yeah,
1: you know, they just get up there and they play the hits. That's kind of where REO is at, and they might be on the casino tour, you know.
6: What REO Speedwagon
7: song? We need to go to news now.
6: Oh, shoot. Okay. See you later.
1: We're talking music. Yeah.

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2: KFGO News, mostly sunny Fargo-Moorhead, 53 degrees at 8:30. I'm Nate Cohen. Fargo voters will go to the polls today in a special election to decide whether to change the city's government to a city council from a city commission. If passed, six council members would be elected from six different wards across the city limits of Fargo, and the mayor would only vote in the event of a tie. Currently, Fargo has a city commission where the mayor votes alongside four at-large elected commissioners. Fargo Ward 3 Equal Representation member and former City Commissioner Arlette Preston says that special elections have a history of low turnouts, but she says that it's important voters turn out for this one.
3: ...is going to determine how our city...

0: government runs. It has impact way beyond just a small, insignificant decision.
1: Republican State Representative Scott Wagner of Fargo is against the ward system. He says it encourages council members to focus narrowly on their own districts and not Fargo as a whole.
2: If we're going to create greater silos among people that are going to represent us, I don't understand how, you know, that's going to make things better. It takes me 15 minutes to get down to Lindenwood area if there's a neighborhood down there, 19th Avenue South or in a new growth area in 52nd. I can be down there in minutes. I know what's going on because of the geographical distance. I can represent, and I would claim that I can represent that.
1: Polls are open now until 7 tonight at the Civic Center, the Fargo Dome, and Atonement Lutheran Church in Fargo. A Fargo man is facing multiple felony charges after threatening cops that arrested him for DUI on Sunday. Court documents say that officers watched Mitchell Bela stumble as he got out of his vehicle at the Baymont Inn in Fargo. Officers say that they later arrested Bela because he smelled of alcohol, had bloodshot eyes, and slurred speech. While officers were trying to arrest him, Bela reportedly tried kicking them and kicked the door of a squad car so hard that it left a dent. Court documents say while in the car, Bela was banging his head in the back seat so hard that he injured his forehead. He then had to be taken to a hospital, where he allegedly told officers that he was going to shoot and kill them before he spit on a cop. After he was cleared at the hospital, he was taken to the Cass County Jail. Bela could be charged with 2 counts of terrorizing, preventing arrest, criminal mischief, DUI, and contact by bodily fluids. News time is 8:33, 53 degrees. 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
1: Mostly sunny sky. 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North Dakota cattle brokers pleaded guilty to a charge stemming from an investigation that found that a beef marketing company operated as a Ponzi scheme. Court documents say that Taylor Bang of Kildare, North Dakota, pleaded guilty to 1 count of conspiracy to commit wire fraud. Sentencing has been set for January 7th. The maximum sentence could include up to 5 years in prison. Bang was one of 5 people charged earlier this year in the Texas-based Agridime investigation. A judge in August of 2024 determined that Agridime was operating as a Ponzi scheme, paying off early investors with money raised from new investors instead of paying investors with profits from the company. The company bought cattle and sold frozen beef from its website. Many of those owed money were in western North Dakota, where Bang bought cattle for Agridime. The North Dakota Security Commission says that North Dakota investors were owed about $40 million when federal authorities took over the business in late 2023. The University of North Dakota says that enrollment is at an all-time high for the second straight year, with nearly 16,000 students attending classes at the university this fall. Undergraduate enrollment has increased by 7% over last year, with nearly 570 more students. UND says that they welcomed 385 new freshmen into their honors program as well, making that the largest enrollment in university history. And into the KFGO Weather Center now. 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Fargo-Moorhead, right now, 53 degrees and mostly sunny. Let's head into the Weather Center for a look at the forecast with Too Tall Tom.
5: 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For the rest of the day, it looks mostly sunny. The breeze will continue to pick up out of the northwest, increasing to 12 to 26, high temperature 77. Warmest day of the week. Mostly clear, 46 tonight, northwest wind 6 to 12. Mostly sunny, windy tomorrow, cooler but still above average, 69 the high, northwest wind at 16 to 35. Thursday and Friday, partly cloudy, breezy on Friday. Lows from 39 to 45 and highs from 65 to 70. On Saturday, partly sunny and breezy, high temperature 77. And Sunday, partly sunny and breezy, high temperature 66. I'm KFGO Chief Meteorologist Tom Szymanski.
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3: Good morning. According to the latest crop progress report from USDA, roughly 23% of the U.S. corn crop is off, with 25% of the U.S. soybeans being harvested. Currently seeing December corn 4 pennies higher at 501, March at 515, up 4 1/4. New crop November soybeans up 9 3/4 at 1290. January's at 1307, up 9.5 cents. December Minneapolis spring wheat up 4 pennies at 712. March at 729, 4 pennies higher. Feeder cattle for November up $2.68 at $3.32.80. While December live cattle are up $1.45 at $2.21.43. December lean hogs up 8 pennies at $71.03. 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
9: Allowing for short-term relief at the grocery store isn't ostensibly a bad idea. Putting it on the back of our North Dakota farmers and ranchers, our cattle ranchers aren't the problem in this conversation. But when your answer is, we're just going to import cheap beef that doesn't go through the same standards as every single farmer or rancher in North Dakota goes through, then people are going to be pissed, and they should be.
6: KFGO.
10: Welcome back to the News and Views Radio Network. There's a big meeting out in Harmony Township last night. A little bit later in the show, we're going to get a chance to visit with Bob Pyle and get a chance to talk to him about the meeting, about what's going on in Harmony Township. I have been going through some of the documentation, and there's a lot here. There really is. But if you look at the dates and you coincide everything with the dates of what's happening, you're really left shaking your head. We're talking about the transfer of land agreements going back to 2017. And so, you know, these are neighbors living next to neighbors and wanting to be neighbors. And so I know that. I understand it. But at some point, we're going to end up having a conversation about the sheer mechanics of how the Harmony Township Board did this. And obviously this played right into Geronimo, the company that wants to build the data center and the battery storage and everything. And all of that is fine and dandy, folks. It's fine and dandy if the people that it's going to affect have the right to be heard. Now that to me is the key that is, it's not happening. It's not happening. And because it's not happening, It deserves to have a conversation right here on the most listened to talk show. It does. People deserve the right to come in and say what they want to say as someone who's going to be living right next to this data center, this power plant, this battery plant. And you know what? They didn't get a chance to do that when some of these permits and zoning changes were made. You know, when some of the zoning changes were made, you know, I don't know how to put it. I don't know how to put it other than it's just wrong. I know how I would put it if I wasn't on the radio. And I would be saying words that I probably shouldn't be saying. And my mom would look at me and go, come on. You know, you can say it in a different way. Well, I'm going to on the radio today. So anyway, Bob Pyle's going to join us and we'll talk to him. Also, in North Dakota, there was a proposal run out by Representative Nathy from Bismarck yesterday trying to address the retention of teachers. And it's a $3,500 deal. And what it does is it says, you know what, we'll give you a $3,500 bonus if you stay teaching. I mean, that's kind of the crux of it here or there, right? The problem I have with it, and what I want to get your take on whether or not you have with it, is going to be whether or not that money should go to private school teachers. And I think you know, if you've been a consistent listener of News and Views, where I'm at. Public schools, that's where the money goes. If you do this, the money goes to public schools. It doesn't go to private schools. The people that send their kids to private schools can afford to send their kids to private schools, right? Period. It's public schools. And know this, that everybody who feels so bad for those parents that send their kids to private schools, that, oh my God, why wouldn't we help them? It's education as well. They don't have to send them to private schools. They don't. The public school, which is what many of us had and still have, that public school is available to anybody, anywhere. And if you look at some of the expenses that go along with this, ladies and gentlemen, and I'm going to say this all over again later, because I'm repulsed by this proposal. If you're going to say this, if you're going to look at this, know this. The private schools don't have to take the kid. There are a lot of kids in public schools that have special needs. A lot of kids that are going to cost a lot of money to educate, and the private schools don't have to take them. And in many cases, don't take them. And so we're going to talk about that today. We're going to talk about that proposal. And more than anything, I want to get your take on it. I want to see whether or not you agree with me. When we come back, we're going to talk about West Fargo Eats, Food Share Alliance. We're going to talk about, you know, the last one that's going to be happening here of good people helping people. So stick around. More coming your way on News and Views.

0: You know, here's the thing. Holson Solar is the place. It's where I went. I've had the lighting on my house, and I'm seeing more people do that now. And I think you're going to like it if you do it. And of course, if you want to power your home, Abby, in an affordable way, solar. You guys went this way. I know you did, and other people looking at it as well.
1: Well, and because they are serving eastern North Dakota and western Minnesota, so they're licensed in both those states. But they kind of do a bunch of projects. Like, you might think that they just do the solar panels, but I feel like solar power now is so much more than that. Like, you got year-round, you want to say Christmas lights, but they're year-round lights on the house that you can make different colors. You could use it for, like, having a year-round generator. And especially, I would say, in North Dakota, Minnesota, I mean, the winters don't impact it as much as you would think either.
0: And I will add this, that, you know what, as far as the lighting goes, no more crawling on the roof and dying.
1: Yeah. Falling off, worrying about the weather. Do you have them Vikings colors right now?
0: Right now, they are purple and gold. You knew it. You knew it before you asked it.
1: Vikings or Wahpeton Huskies?
0: Yeah, same thing. I got that colors on today, too.
1: Do you think that you'll make them into Halloween colors, or you don't do that?
0: It'll depend on how the Vikings are playing. No, we'll make them into Halloween colors. People get in touch with Holson Solar?
1: 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Ben and his team are great when we've talked with them.
0: Yep. And when we come back, we'll get a chance to talk to West Fargo Eats right after this.

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1: 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This is a great project, and you know what? Chelsea Borman is somebody we get to talk to about it. She is the director. Chelsea, good to have you on News and Views.
6: Good morning, Joel. Thanks for having me.
1: It sounds like this is the last one, Chelsea.
6: It is. We do a once-a-month May through October, so this is the last one of 2026 pop-up, the last outside pop-up of 2026. We'll still have normal operations of our other distribution styles, but this is the last big pop-up of the year,
1: so,
6: yep.
1: So this is Thursday, October 15th. Where is it going to be at, Chelsea?
6: So it's right in the parking lot of Lutheran Church of the Cross at 1402 16th Street East in West Fargo. And we have parking lot attendants. So if you come in through the north side of the parking lot, we'll have people directing traffic. And we've got it down pretty good right now. So it flows pretty quick and smooth for us now.
1: I know you're encouraging people of need, people who need this type of help for coming in. And I get that, but it isn't like you sit there and look at a W-2, right? I mean, it isn't like you're going to make somebody feel guilty. If they need this, you want them to come and get it the way it looks.
6: Absolutely, yes. We just take some very minimal information. We just need to report back the pounds we distribute and the age groups that kind of come through. Other than that, yeah, we don't. If you need it or you know somebody you want to pick up for a family friend or a neighbor – The food is there to give out. Great Plains Food Bank drops off, and it's pretty produce heavy, which is wonderful. And it's definitely there for people to come on down and get some good healthy food for themselves and their families.
1: You know, fresh produce. I mean, and what a great time to even be having that conversation. So, you know, give people an example of what you're talking about, Chelsea.
6: Well, so we typically get, they've been giving us a non-perishable box, which has been really nice, but then watermelon, potatoes, onions, apples. We received some really beautiful strawberries last month, so fingers crossed that that might happen again next week. Oh, goodness, just pinto beans is always a thing, and then just that really fresh, nutritious food that everyone kind of is missing out on at the stores right now.
1: Yeah, you just got everybody's attention by pointing those out, Chelsea. You did. You know, here's the other thing, the reward, you know, that people must have for working with this, like that you and your team has. I mean, just to see families get something healthy, you know, and good to eat. And, you know, to me, you point out that this isn't until it lasts, right? It may not be up until 5:30.
6: That's right. Yep. So it's 4 to 5:30 or while supplies last. We typically make it to about that 5:15 time frame before we kind of dwindle down. But we usually have a little bit left. Maybe not every item is left, but we typically get enough from Great Plains to serve about 200 households. And so far, May through September, we've served just shy of 40,000 pounds of food to 3,200 people. So there's plenty there, and it'll go till close to that 5:30 mark. But yes, we do kind of, it does dwindle out a little bit.
1: And I will say this as well, you know, you and your team at West Fargo Eats deserve, you know, huge applause. But the Great Plains Food Bank, you know, describe what your partner in this does, Chelsea.
6: Oh, they are kind of just they're our resource. They're our main hub, and the people we're very grateful for. So for our pop-ups, that's no expense to us. So that's a wonderful way for us to share food through them without an expense to us. But they also set us up with retail rescue opportunities where we can go and rescue retail from grocery stores for items that are getting be close to that sell-by date but are still really good products and can still go to some good people that need some food. So having that connection in the community with them and just having their support is monumental for what we do.
1: There's another thing I saw in your flyer that got my attention. It says fresh produce and other available grocery items, as well as diapers, which I thought was a really good tie because you know there's a lot of families that are going to be involved in this.
6: Yes, absolutely. And so we, with our retail rescue, once in a while, we have a little bit of an abundance of some items. So we kind of share what we have in stock if we have those other grocery items. And then the diapers, yes, we have families that come through that will, you know, if they need a little bag of diapers or something, we do have that as well because that's a definite need out there.
1: Yeah, it really is. And so, you know, for those families that you're trying to help that are, you know, just getting started and getting on their feet in some of these, you know, to me, making sure you get word out like this, you know, there shouldn't be any shame in trying to help your family with fresh produce.
6: Absolutely not. No, absolutely not. It's like I always say, the food is there for us to give out. We need people to come and take it and share it. And as long as we can support our community and share it with everyone, then everyone can be fed.
1: Yeah. Chelsea, one more time, let's give people the details of what they need to do, where they need to go. And I love the fact that you've got the Lutheran Church of the Cross that is partners with this. So go ahead and tell them where.
6: Oh, perfect. So it's October 15th, so that's next Thursday from 4 to 5:30 in the parking lot of Lutheran Church of the Cross in West Fargo, 1402 16th Street East in West Fargo. Come on in through the north side of the parking lot there, and we will have parking lot attendants direct you. No need to get out of your car. Volunteers load up the good produce for you and get you on your way.
1: And one more time, I want to mention this, folks. Thanks to Gate City Bank, the YWCA, of Cass Clay, and we've been talking about the Great Plains Food Bank for sharing in all of this. By the way, the YWCA, many of you that are listening, helped them with their big fundraiser over the weekend that Howard Buffett came to. Huge success, and it wouldn't have happened without many of the people that are listening to us right now. This community has been such strong supporters of the YWCA and their mission. So there, I got a free plug in for a great organization that's helping people at a time when they desperately need it as well. So, Chelsea, thank you. Thanks for joining us.
6: Well, thanks for having me again, Joel. I appreciate your time.
1: You bet. Chelsea Borman, ladies and gentlemen, director of West Fargo Eats. When we come back, Bob Pyle's going to join us. Bob's life, as well as his neighbors, are going to be affected by this data center if, in fact, it gets permitted in Harmony Township. And you might sit there, and for you folks who are so cavalier about saying, well, this is no big deal, what are they whining about? I want you to wake up in the morning, look out your window, and imagine that right next to you. Without you getting a chance to talk about it. Without you getting a chance to say anything. I mean, seriously, think about that. No hearings, no community meetings, no town halls, nothing like that. All you get is being told that this is going to be built right next to you. We're going to talk to Bob Pyle right after this. You know this, North Dakota weather is tough on homes. It is. We've got freezing temperatures, spring thaw, heavy rain, some pump issues, right? Ice dams, roof leaks, and basements that take a beating year after year. And when the moisture gets into the home, mold can become a concern. 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
12: ABC News, I'm Sherry Preston. Amid protests at Cornell University over the allegations of rape at a frat, ABC News is learning more about what the members of that fraternity did to try to deal with it afterwards. Here's ABC's Aaron Katursky.
13: ABC News reviewed text messages some of the frat brothers exchanged that appear to show a scramble to contain the fallout after Cornell temporarily suspended the Chi Phi chapter. When was the last time you spoke to Jane Doe? The fraternity president asked. Yesterday. What's the plan of action? Should I call her? I don't think she would have reported this. ABC News also obtained videos of interviews with witnesses, one of whom tells Cornell investigators the fraternity brothers tried to get their story straight.
12: Secretary of State Marco Rubio calls for transparency from Russia amid worries about the death of a worker at a plague research institute in Siberia. The $81 billion deal merging Skydance with Warner Brothers is done. The two companies officially finishing the deal this morning. This is ABC News.
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17: 902, 54 degrees, mostly sunny in Fargo Moorhead. I'm Austin Erickson. Bail is set at $50,000 for a Moorhead man accused of setting an apartment on fire during an argument Saturday morning. 34-year-old Alexi Schreiner is charged with two counts of first-degree arson. Prosecutors say he believed his girlfriend was hiding a man in her apartment and cheating on him, which she denied. Court documents say he set a box of her clothes on fire in the dining room and lit the couch on fire. The woman put the flames out with water and called 911. Schreiner left the apartment but was tracked down by police and arrested. Officers say he admitted to starting the fire. A North Dakota cattle broker pleads guilty to a charge stemming from an investigation finding a beef marketing company operated as a Ponzi scheme. Taylor Bang of Killdeer pleaded guilty to conspiracy to commit wire fraud. The maximum sentence is up to 5 years in prison. Bang was one of the five people charged earlier this year in the Texas-based Agridime investigation. A judge in August 2024 determined it was operating as a Ponzi scheme, paying off early investors with money raised from new investors instead of paying investors with profits from the company. Agridime bought cattle and sold frozen beef. Many of those owed money were in western North Dakota, where Bang bought cattle for Agridime. The State Security Commission has said North Dakota investors were owed $40 million when federal authorities took over the business late in 2023. South Dakota Governor Larry Roden's office says the state's National Guard has helped process more than 1,000 deportations for ICE since July 2025. It's unclear how many were living in South Dakota because some could have been passing through the state. The Trump administration will pay the South Dakota Highway Patrol $480,000 for its continued work under a cooperative agreement with ICE. 38 troopers have been trained and are enabled to question people about their immigration status and detain people on ICE's behalf. And voters are reminded help may be harder to find during the fall months, Minnesota DNR Recreation Safety Outreach Coordinator Lisa Dugan explains.
18: There's going to be fewer people on the water. Fewer people may be visiting lakeshore properties or up at the cabin, so that if something does happen to go wrong, help may be further away and there might be less people out on the water to assist if there is, you know, an unforeseen incident that happens.
17: The DNR recommends boating with someone whenever possible. Now to look at Too Tall Tom Szymanski's forecast today. Mostly sunny and becoming breezy and a high of 77. Northwest winds increasing to up to 26 miles per hour. Tonight mostly clear, low of 46. Tomorrow mostly sunny and windy and a high of 69. Thursday and Friday, partly cloudy, breezy on Friday. Lows of 39 to 45 and highs of 67 to 70. And Saturday, partly sunny and breezy, high of 77. 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
23: Good to be with you, ladies and gentlemen. Lots to get to today. The President of the United States joked about what? Yeah, it's a joke, right? It's just a joke. Bombing L.A. and San Diego and telling the Iranians that, you know what, that's a small price to pay. There you go. That doesn't divide the country. We're going to talk about that a little bit later today. Also, in the state of North Dakota, the public school superintendent and state representative are going to put forth a proposal to pay a private school teacher's $3,500 to retain them. I'll use the word again, private. Private school teachers. We're going to talk about that. Obviously, some of the big news in North Dakota has been data centers. Let me give you an example of where the latest conversation is. It's in Harmony Township. Harmony Township is a rural Cass County, very close to Fargo, West Fargo area. And it has been thrust upon these individuals that live in Harmony Township, all under the name of progress, taxes, and quite frankly been hidden from them so that they never had the opportunity to even speak to it until zoning changes and everything else that came with it. I've been looking for and have someone willing to speak on behalf of the citizens of Harmony Township, and that's Bob Pyle. Bob, good to have you on News and Views.
24: Good morning.
23: I want to make sure you have an opportunity, Bob, to make whatever statement you want before we get started in the questions here.
24: Yeah, Joel, just a few comments. My history is I was a resident of Harmony for 70 years before we found a couple to move into our farmhouse, and we moved into Castleton. Still solar farm signers. Until this year, there was no indication there would be a solar farm until Drone had an opportunity to sell the power for a profit through a data center. And I do hope that does not happen. I'll give you one taste of who we are dealing with. One short exchange in a longer conversation I had on the phone with an executive from Geronimo the other night. I was telling him that 3 to 4 years of watching our township being ravaged by the many trucks and heavy equipment was going to be hard. He said he could relate to that. A couple of years ago, he had just finished his new house in Minneapolis, and the yard was perfectly groomed when one morning a backhoe showed up and dug a hole for a fiber optic cable. And he had to look at that the rest of the summer. I'll answer any questions you got for me. I as you know, I'm not on the board, but I think I can speak for a lot of the people in Harmony.
23: Bob, you say you're not on the board. I think it's fair to say who is on the board, because quite frankly, some of the individuals that benefited from this and that worked towards changing the zoning and everything else aren't on the board anymore. Land purchase agreements that benefited them happened. Zoning changes happened. And some of those individuals, one in particular, resigned from the board. Now, there's no way around having that be part of the conversation. Now, did that individual, was they in a position where that was going to happen, had to happen, and it was either, hey, get some benefit for it or wake up and it's right next to you anyway? We can have that conversation. But the truth of the matter, Bob, is it appears that the people of Harmony Township did not get many opportunities to speak to this.
24: Yeah, Joel, the history of Harmony is we have very few people who even take an interest in whatever is going on in the township. For the last, since our inception, our only duties that came up were graveling roads, and hoping that we could just taking care of roads and trying to get out of the township. So nobody even came to a meeting. Nobody even thought about what was going on in the township because nothing was going on. In 2017, Geronimo came and with a proposal to put a solar farm in the township. I was one of the original signers. We were in an area where it may not disrupt very many people. Solar was a new concept to create energy without as a renewable source. So at that time, we didn't have supposedly unlimited gas, unlimited everything else. So we accepted it. I can't remember what happened on the permitting, who okayed it all, but I can tell you it was just the group decided we'd go ahead and do it. And obviously, we have never been very good at the basic rules of a township and meeting laws. We never have money, we thought, or we never allocated money for a good attorney who would show up. I was the clerk for 30 years, and you should see the minutes I kept. The clerk right now is significantly better than I ever was. But we just didn't have anything happening in Harmony Township, and we were not prepared for what is coming now.
23: Bob, you just described every township I know. I mean, you did. I spent 23 years building rural water systems. And I will tell you, when you went to those townships, you sat down and you talked about an easement and trying to put water into where you couldn't get an easement from the farmer into the township right away. And you know what the township did? They spoke to the township as a whole. They talked to them, but this wasn't in the wheelhouse of those farmers and residents of a township. They got on those boards because somebody asked them to serve on the boards. They got on the boards because they could help decide where the new gravel went, how the snow was getting removed, all of those type of things. They didn't get on those boards because of self-interest. They didn't get on those boards because of the fact that they were going to financially benefit or, be able to just dictate where all of this was going to go before they moved. I mean, you just described every township, Bob. I mean, you did. So, my problem with this is, there's many problems, but I've pulled up as much documentation as I can. And I've looked at as much of it as I can understand. I've looked at the zoning. I've looked at how the changes happen. I've tried to find the minutes. We don't have all the minutes. I mean, the public doesn't have all the minutes. Some of these minutes are flat out missing, Bob. And that's an open record. That is. So explain to me what the heck's going on there.
24: Okay. It's just so loose. It obviously it's our fault, but we have done this forever and never had a problem. What happened in the last year and a half is not anything other than trying to do something. But first of all, I have to defend our former chairman. He was the most negative on the solar to start with. He never wanted anything to do with any of this stuff. When they changed the zoning ordinances, he was trying to tighten them up. He got some real bad advice. But if you look at the ordinance and they put in a mile setback, we didn't, or he, or the lawyer, didn't think that if a developer just came in, bought the farm site, destroyed it, you took care of the mile setback. He's sitting there thinking, okay, somebody else is going to take this because, and he's going to be sitting there with this monstrosity right in front of him. And he took the money, or he took the offer, should I say. I'm sorry. Tommy is getting butchered. Geronimo is a predator, and there is no way that he should be a villain in this deal. Obviously, we have never done the open meeting stuff because we just never thought it necessary. I'm sorry for us, to you or anybody else who wants the information. We are not pros at this. We don't spend money on keeping minutes. Most of the residents don't ever, they could find out when the meeting was and come but this situation has gotten out of hand. We have a predator operation coming in on us and we just gotta get rid of them.
23: Well, but here's the point. The zoning has changed. The agreement has gone forward when it comes to the solar park and the battery center. Those things are going forward. The other thing is, when it comes to the data center itself, you're sitting there. The permit might have not gone forward there yet. It might not have been approved yet. But when you look at this, some of this development is flat out going to happen. When we come back, Bob, I want to find out what your neighbors are saying.
24: I want to answer that.
23: Yeah.
24: I want to answer that, Joel. Yeah, do right now, I can answer that.
23: Yeah, no. Do it right now.
24: Okay.
23: Go ahead, Bob. Sorry.
24: Okay.
23: Go ahead.
24: We have not offered the permit. There are things that we can still do that to stop this. We lost our attorney as soon as we decided that it was time to take some action. So we've been in kind of the dark as to which direction we go. This thing is a far cry from official that they're going to get in here.
23: Okay.
24: When
23: we come back, Bob, let's talk about that. Let's talk about what actually can happen. So let's go to a quick break. When we come back, more with Bob Pyle right after this.
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23: Harmony Township, ladies and gentlemen. Bob Pyle is with us, former resident of Harmony Township. Got some land in Harmony Township. Got neighbors in Harmony Township. Got friends in Harmony Township. Bob, tell people where Harmony Township is.
24: Well, we're just from Mapleton north, about 6-7 miles on the Meridian Road, and you go west 6 miles to, I don't know, Jack Dalrymple's farm is the edge of it.
23: Okay, let me just say this. Harmony Township is anywhere. It could be in your township. I just wanted to make sure they had an understanding that it's Cass County, and it's close to Fargo, West Fargo, Cass County. Bob, I want to do this. I want to talk about the fact that this got thrust upon Harmony Township, yes, but things weren't in place to protect Harmony Township. I want you to speak as though you're giving advice to other people out there that might be have this thrust upon them as well.
24: Well, we obviously didn't get the legal advice that we needed, and we didn't understand what the ramifications were for this data center becoming an issue with us. We have been through like three attorneys in the last year and a half. No real, you know, continuity in the whole situation. It has turned into just a fiasco. And when you put in a company such as Geronimo, who has got more money than almost anybody, and they're willing to do anything that they can

0: could have had a pretty much cut and dried thing, but that isn't what we were told before.
1: Well, let me say this, Bob. You have been, because you are such a good neighbor, you have been very, very protective of the individuals that went forward and, you know, played a role in changing the zoning for Harmony Township, township members. But there has to be a recognition that, you know, some of the individuals that did this are actually financially going to benefit from it. And I know that your friendship.
0: I'm sorry, Joel. I'm not doing this just out of friendship. I know what went on, and this has become a calamity, and it would not be as much of a calamity if we didn't have a predator looking for a township. You have got to watch who's showing up at your front door.
1: Yeah.
0: And these guys took advantage of the situation. This
1: clock has me, Bob. I want you to hang on. I've got a couple more questions for you. And those questions relate to what's happening with the public meetings and the citizens of Harmony right now. So more coming your way here on News and Views.
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7: And we have partly cloudy skies, 56 degrees in Fargo-Moorhead for KFGO News. I'm Darren Selvig. Over the past 30 years, there have been over 20,000 ballots cast in special elections in Cass County. Fargo voters will go to the polls for one today to decide whether to change the city's government to a city council. If passed, city council members would be elected from six wards, and the mayor would only vote to break a tie. Fargo Wards for Equal Representation member and former city commissioner Arlette Preston says special elections have turned out as low as 9% of eligible voters, going up to 20%.
8: This one in particular is going to determine how our city government runs. It has impact way beyond just a small, insignificant decision.
7: Republican State Representative Scott Wagner of Fargo argues ward systems encourage council members to focus narrowly on their own districts.
9: If we're going to create greater silos among people that are going to represent us, I don't understand how, you know, that's going to make things better. It takes me 15 minutes to get down to Lindenwood area if there's a neighborhood down there in 19th Avenue South or in a new growth area in 52nd. I can be down there in minutes. I know what's going on because of the geographical distance I can represent, and I would claim that I can represent that.
7: Polls are open until 7 at the Civic Center, Fargo Dome, and Atonement Lutheran Church. Wahpeton police say scammers are using the department's main phone line to impersonate the police chief and demand money. The scammers claim to call on behalf of the Federal Trade Commission and demand immediate payment or money orders or cashier's checks. Police say officers will never call to demand money or threaten arrest. If you receive a similar call or have questions, you're asked to call Wahpeton Police. A legal review into conflict of interest allegations could sink the state regulatory filings of a company wanting to build a data center near Castleton and Mapleton.

0: Minnesota-based Geronimo Power wants to build a massive 540-megawatt center and a $249 million battery storage facility in Harmony Township. People are pushing back over noise, water usage, and lost farmland. Township leaders are waiting on a legal opinion on whether former Chairman Tom Roden's undisclosed land deal with Geronimo voids key July zoning changes. And checking our weather. For today, mostly sunny, becoming breezy, high of 77 degrees, northwest winds increasing to 12 to 26 miles an hour. Tonight, mostly clear, low 46, northwest winds 6 to 12. And looking at tomorrow, mostly sunny and windy, expecting a high of 69 degrees with winds out of the northwest, 16 to 35 miles an hour. 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
5: Welcome back to News and Views. Joel Heitkamp, your host, Abby Miller, your producer. We're visiting with Bob Pyle about what's happened to Harmony Township and, I might add, could happen to any of you in a rural area. You know, Bob, you talked about the budget for Harmony Township. That's about moving snow and putting gravel on roads. Fair?
6: Yes.
5: Okay.
6: Yeah.
5: So just so people understand, somebody said, well, $60,000, you know, hey, they do have a little budget to hire an attorney. I also want to add, and you can correct it if it's wrong, but a text message comes in and says, Joel, Harmony's attorney has that stepped aside is Sarah Weir, who is also a Harwood's attorney, guessing she didn't want to fight for a conflict of interest. True or not?
6: I didn't. That's news to me, but it's not surprising.
5: Yeah. The deck is stacked.
6: We are advertising. Yeah. We are advertising for an attorney. I don't know if they've found one. I don't think they have one as of yesterday, but no, we seem to be just, nobody wants to get involved. But statewide, there's got to be a decent attorney that would help us, and I would like to have their application.
5: I know there's conversations as far west as Watford City and some other areas that, you know, some individuals have a lot of experience on this. And so I know one of the individuals in the Watford City area that is about as good a person that you can have when it comes to it, played a little football for NDSU. And so I think that that's someone that I really hope Harmony connects with. I want to say this. Somebody wants to know, and a text message comes in and says, has the land been purchased? Bob, do you want to speak to that?
6: There is a purchase agreement. Tom is under all the sorts of restrictions of talking about it. So he and his attorney are just clammed up, kind of sheltered in place. There is no definite sale yet.
5: So let me ask this as well. Were non-disclosure agreements signed?
6: I can't tell you that. I think, Joel, you would have a better I'm an observer who knows the people.
5: Okay. Has the Cass County Commission played a role in this and supporting what's happened to to Harmony Township?
6: I couldn't tell you, Joel. I haven't heard anything about that. Your open meetings laws are kind of restrict as to even if, any two board members can get together. So when I thought I heard you say they had a meeting last night, I didn't know about the meeting, and we don't want to say we had a meeting because then we have an open meeting rule.
5: When I was talking about a meeting, I was talking about a legislative interim meeting where people had a chance to go and speak out from Harmony Township. I have people who have sent me letters of what they had hoped would get said last night, and they didn't get a chance to get it said last night. And I'm going to share some of that in a little bit. But Bob,
6: I didn't know about that.
5: Yeah, the people of Harmony Township, if you could speak to all of them right now, and trust me, a lot of them are listening, what would your message be to the residents of Harmony Township?
6: Well, we have been together, and they trust that the people who are in charge right now are trying to figure out the best way out of this mess. And they're going to give us time. We are going to take as much time as it takes to figure out how to remedy this situation. And there is no way that we are going to give up until some Supreme Court or something tells us we can find the money to fight these guys. We are going to figure out how to do it. They promised when they got beaten Noble Township, they said they would listen to the citizens. If Geronimo is true at all to their word, pretty soon they're going to have to give up. But we're going to play it out.
5: Okay. Bob, I'm going to keep in touch with you. I'm going to get updates from you. And know this, you've got my cell. We've talked. If you need to get anything on air, you call me, and we will help get that information out, okay?
6: I appreciate it, Joel. We as a township appreciate it. So
5: yep.
6: Thank you.
5: Bob Pyle, ladies and gentlemen, appreciate you calling in. Let's go back and review here a little bit. Let's just talk about what happened. I'm sitting here looking at purchase agreements that go back to 2017. It's 2026. This goes a long way back. I'm looking at minutes of a meeting where individuals are in attendance that are on the Cass County Commission. Okay? So the Cass County Commission knew about what was going on here. I'm looking at I wasn't able to possess or obtain minutes. There's a lot of gaps here in minutes on a request from Open Records. Now, that being said, I want to go back to what Bob said about townships and what's fair to Harmony Township and the board on Harmony Township. That isn't what they do. That isn't what they do. They worry about Ted not having gravel in front of his road. They worry about whether or not the blade kicked too much gravel into the ditch and you can pull it back out. They worry about whether or not they need to give out an easement because, you know what, the power company wants to run a power line right through there to supply it or fiber through it. Whatever you decide, that's what the township officers do. The township officers take calls about, you know, fencing and whether or not the cattle got out. And you see what I'm getting at? These are neighbors doing the common sense job of neighbors. The problem I have here is a lot of them knew. Or at least some of them knew. They knew what was going on. And so I can sit there and protect good and decent people. I can protect them and say, look, they were in over their head. This was way over their head. But what I can't ignore are elected officials like from Cass County and also elected officials from Harmony Township who in effect knew about this, and some of which signed land purchase agreements that benefit them immensely. If I'm correct in looking at this, and somebody can correct me, I'm talking about $40,000 per acre. Okay? That's a lot of money, folks. That's a lot of money. And these purchase agreements on this land go back. And it isn't just Tom Roden we're looking at. Now, keep this in mind. Keep it in mind. Some of the individuals resigned from the board. So you've got a scenario where, you know, land purchase agreements are signed, zoning is changed, and then people get off the board. That can't be ignored. I mean, that cannot be ignored. And so, you know, you need to put that into perspective as well. Now, are these the same individuals that were sitting next to each other in church? You bet. Are these the same individuals that people have been waving at together? You bet. Are these the same individuals that for years people thanked for even serving on the board? You bet. But the point is, nobody had the information. Nobody. So for you individuals, and believe me, there's a broad area of people that are listening to News and Views right now. For you individuals, know this. Get your zoning in order. If somebody, if somebody like Geronimo, if somebody like Applied Digital comes in and starts asking people and telling them that, boy, if you want all this economic development, if you want all this tax base, if you want all of this, you need to sign non-disclosure agreements. And by the way, we can put this in your backyard and we can buy you out at so-and-so a price. That's how they do business. That's how they do business. And I am sick of being accused of being against data centers in a sense where people would know, would want, and allow to build. There is a scenario where you do this the right way. There's a reason these data centers won't come on this show and take the calls, because they don't want to answer those questions. They don't want to answer those questions. They don't want to talk about it. They're able to achieve their goals behind the scenes, wink, wink, nod, nod. Harwood never knew about this. The folks in Ellendale never knew about this. They just know all of a sudden they've got a data center next to them. So you townships out there, get your zoning in order. And you know what? If the North Dakota Township Association, if the ones in other states, South Dakota, Minnesota, if they don't provide you a blueprint, a binder, whatever you want to call, of how you put zoning together, of how you make sure zoning is in place, then fire them. Quit paying dues into them. If the North Dakota Association of Counties, which you pay dues into, you as county residents, if they don't do their damn job, then fire them as well. They don't deserve it. If they're not out there giving these individuals, these farmers that are worried about snow removal, the blueprint, the plan of, hey, this is how you protect yourself, then if you want to go forward, you can go forward. But by God, there's a public meeting. You head on down to Castleton and you open up the gym. You head to Mapleton, you open up the gym and say, you know what? These people have approached us. We've got zoning in place. We've got you protected. But we want to know whether or not you want it. We want to know what the majority of the township wants it. We want to know what the neighbors want. That's what we do, folks. That's what we do as neighbors. We don't wake up in the morning and find out township officers approve something without you knowing about it. We don't wake up in the morning and know that zoning hasn't been in place to protect you. We don't do that to each other. We don't do that to each other. What we do is we talk to each other. And you need to get your zoning in order. You need to protect your township, because Harmony Township isn't the only place they're looking. And for all you data centers out there listening, which I know you are now because you hate me. You hate the fact that I do this. You write things about it. You do things about it. You go out there and you say that, go ahead. Go ahead. You and I weren't hanging out for a beer with all of this before. You know what? We're not friends. The goal of this show is to make sure that people get the information they need and get a platform and a place to talk about it. the governor of the state of North Dakota has said, you know what, don't sign non-disclosure agreements. I appreciate that. But Kelly Armstrong, who I respect immensely, and let me just say it, Democrats can get mad, I voted for. Take the lead. Tim Mathern, during the legislative session, said and put a bill forward that said you cannot sign non-disclosure agreements. We're going to put a moratorium on that. We're going to talk about it during the legislative session. Way to go, Tim. Way to go, Tim. And you know what? There were Republicans that voted for that as well. Mark Weber, who lives in that area, voted for it. I know that for a fact. And you know what? Good. You know what else happened? The bill got beat. The bill got beat. We were more worried about paying for a hole in the ground where people couldn't manage it next to the Heritage Center and Kratom, which they didn't pass anyway. They're your legislature. You're paying them to get something done. All this needs to get slowed down. Slowed down. All right, there, I got that off my chest. And believe me, it's going to get said again. Let's get to the Weather Cave and find Too Tall Tom Chernetsky.
7: Good morning, everyone. Temperatures started off in the 40s and 50s with a mainly clear sky. And today, plenty of sunshine in most areas, and there will be a rather gusty wind in some spots of the region, particularly as you go into the western part of Minnesota, back through North and South Dakota. Temperatures peaking from 70 to 80 for most of us. Overnight tonight, looking at 40s. Generally 40 to 50, depending on location. Winds back down, mainly clear sky, a couple clouds. And tomorrow about the same, mainly sunny sky, a few clouds here and there. The wind will pick up, especially in the central and eastern Dakotas, back into western and perhaps central Minnesota out of the northwest. Plenty of sunshine as daytime highs tomorrow will be in the 60s and 70s. And about the same as we look into Thursday and Friday. Could be a nice little warm-up again as we head into Saturday with temperatures in many areas reaching the 70s. A couple of places could be near 80 with colder conditions arriving from northwest to southeast beginning on Sunday and also into early next week. Tom's Town of the Day, Sabin, Minnesota, predicted high 76. I'm meteorologist Tom Szymanski from the News and Views Regional Weather Cave.
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5: Come on, feel the noise. I want to get to some of these text messages. By the way, Joel Heitkamp here, your host, Abby Miller, your producer. A little bit later in the show, we're going to talk about how cavalier it is for the President of the United States to talk about bombing, encouraging bombing from Iran to L.A. and San Diego. I don't give a... I want to know what you think if I said, you know what, go ahead and bomb Mar-a-Lago, go ahead and bomb Trump Tower, that the world would be a better place if we bombed them. How would you react to that? Even if I'm joking, how would you react to that? So keep that in mind, you MAGA. We're going to talk about that. But I want to get to some of these text messages. One says, Joel, give them hell. Heck. He said hell and heck. They think they can come and just take over. We may work in dirt, but we don't fight dirty. All right, great text message to get. Another one. This is all Charlotte's Web. These data centers have been planned out for years ahead, from the governor on down. They have been taught how to get what they want, from $500 million for the natural gas pipeline to power that these data centers need, et cetera, et cetera. Another one. Joel, you're right, but it may be morally wrong, but in a court of law, it is not wrong. So I don't know what they can possibly do to stop it. You could take it to the Supreme Court. According to the law, the data centers did not do anything wrong. Ignorance, if you want to call it ignorance, I wouldn't call it that, but just not doing nothing is not a way to say that the data centers did something wrong. I understand some of that, and I agree with most of that, but that's why I'm pushing these other townships to get their zoning in order, and don't hide the fact that you're working on it. Joel, you asked the last caller if their county commissioner has gotten involved. Your guest host, Richland Commissioner, spent 10 minutes on air explaining how they were hands-off on the Aberdare when it steamrolled the area. Do you think he'd fight against an AI center when one comes to Richland County? I know he would. I know he would. I know him. I vote for him. Stick around. More coming your way. Oh, yeah. Check it out for granted.
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29: ABC News, I'm Sherry Preston. It's official. The Skydance Paramount deal is complete. The $81 billion takeover of Warner Brothers Discovery now creates the biggest movie studio in the country and combines networks like CNN and CBS, as well as HBO Max and Paramount Plus. A scientist in Russia who worked at a lab specializing in pneumonic plague has died. Secretary of State Marco Rubio talking about it as hundreds of people are now being monitored.
30: Anytime you hear that there's some disease that infected someone in a lab anywhere in the world, you're going to be concerned about it, especially given recent events not so long ago, obviously in 2021, so in 2020 when we saw that happen. That said, it would be irresponsible for me here to sit and speculate because we just don't have all the information yet.
29: British police arresting a seventh man in connection with that security incident at a U.S.-based airbase. A scientist who helped demystify a rare group of neutrinos, tiny cosmic particles, has been awarded the Nobel Prize in Physics. This is ABC News.
31: 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About 30% of vehicles have bumper stickers. Only 1% are actually funny. Most drivers choose Rain-X wiper blades, the number one wiper blades in America. 0% of drivers listen to this station for the ads. So we'll just tell you one more time that Rain-X is the number one brand of wiper blades, and we'll be done. We're done.
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2: Mostly sunny and 58 degrees at 10:02. I'm Austin Erickson. Minnesota Senator Amy Klobuchar visited Moorhead this morning with community leaders to highlight federal funding for the new 11th Street underpass, which took 9 years to get. She says she pushed for the project year after year before the federal government approved about $26 million.
3: I called Secretary at the time, DOT Secretary Buttigieg, and then his number two as well. And I literally said the words, if you guys think something is wrong with this project and you don't like it, could you put us out of our misery? That was my words. We are not going to try a tenth time.
2: The $171 million project is expected to eliminate more than 70 train blockages every day, saving drivers time and helping emergency crews get through the area faster. The underpass is expected to open later this month. Over the last 30 years, there have been 20,000 ballots cast in special elections in Cass County. Fargo voters will go to the polls for one today to decide whether to change the city's government to a city council. If passed, six council members would be elected from six wards, and the mayor would only vote to break a tie. Fargo wards for equal representation member and former city commissioner Arlett Preston says special elections have turned out as low as 9% of eligible voters, going up to 20%.
4: This one in particular is going to determine how our city government runs. It has impact way beyond just a small, insignificant decision.
2: Republican State Representative Scott Wagner of Fargo argues ward systems encourage council members to focus narrowly on their own districts.
6: If we're going to create greater silos among people that are going to represent us, I don't understand how, you know, that's going to make things better. It takes me 15 minutes to get down to Lindenwood area if there's a neighborhood down there in 19th Avenue South or in a new growth area in 52nd. I can be down there in minutes. I know what's going on because of the geographical distance I can represent, and I would claim that I can represent that.
2: Polls are open until 7 o'clock at the Civic Center, Fargo Dome, and Atonement Lutheran Church. Wahpeton police say scammers are using the department's main phone line to impersonate the police chief and demand money. The scammers claim to call on behalf of the Federal Trade Commission and demand immediate payment of money orders or cashier's checks. Police say officers will never call to demand money or threaten arrests. If you receive a similar call or have questions, you can always call the Wahpeton Police Department. Now for a look at Too Tall Tom Szymanski's forecast. Today, mostly sunny and becoming breezy with a high of 77. Tonight, mostly clear and a low of 46. Tomorrow, mostly sunny and windy and a high of 69. Winds up to 35 miles an hour. Thursday and Friday, partly cloudy, breezy Friday, lows of 39 to 45 and highs 65 to 70.
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5: 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Now, the number one talk show in the Upper Midwest, here's Joel Heitkamp.
11: Oh, good to be with you, ladies and gentlemen. A couple of things we got to do. One, at some point today, we're going to talk about public school, private school. But now, I'm going to tell you an inappropriate joke. Are you ready? And Lord knows I've told inappropriate jokes before. But, Abby, can I tell this without you getting mad at me?
12: I mean, I probably will, but go for it.
11: Okay, let me just say this. I think what Iranians should do, is they should blow up Trump Tower. And I think what they should do is they should blow up Mar-a-Lago. I mean, think about that. I'm joking around and saying that Iran, our enemies, the people that we are at war with, should bomb Mar-a-Lago and bomb Trump Tower. Are you repulsed by that? Are you sitting there right now saying, Joel, what are you doing? In fact, some of you are going, Joel, that are supporters of mine, you're going, Joel, what are you thinking about? You don't say things like that. Others who really don't like me are saying, there, that's exactly the kind of person I knew he was. That's exactly the kind of person I knew he was. How incredibly, this man is a traitor to this country. That's what you're saying. That's what you're thinking, right? Well, now substitute. Substitute Trump Tower. Substitute Mar-a-Lago. And make it L.A. Make it San Diego. If I said that, would it be okay? Because Lord knows here in the Midwest, we don't like them as Americans. We don't like them as our fellow Americans. We don't like them. They're on the West Coast. We don't even care if they're a member of the United States of America. Last night in Nebraska, Donald Trump, and you can tell me he joked. Go ahead, tell me he joked. Donald Trump said that what the Iranians could do, and it's a small price to pay to get this war over, what they could do or should do is bomb L.A. and bomb San Diego. Let me give you a little hint, ladies and gentlemen. For those of you that are sitting out there going, hey, he was just joking. So was I. I was just joking. I was just joking that he should bomb, that Iran should go in and bomb Trump Tower. That they should bomb Mar-a-Lago. And what did you think of that? Did you think it was inappropriate? Did you think I have Trump derangement syndrome? Did you think that that was disgusting? To have anybody say that about the President of the United States, to potentially have him bombed and killed. I mean, you said it was wrong, right? In your mind, you said what I did was wrong. Even though, hey, I told you it was a joke, right? I told you it was a joke. You found it disgusting. And you know what, ladies and gentlemen? You should have. You absolutely should have found it wrong. It is wrong. What the president did last night is nothing but give comfort to an enemy and to divide this country. To divide this country. Every chance, every opportunity he gets to divide this country and make himself popular with a certain group of people, he does. Every time he gets a chance to do that, he does. Because you know what? The people he's dividing it for, the people that he is doing it for, you know, they love him. They love him for it. Because the people he is dividing them from are people they can't stand. They can't. Now ask yourself whether he's done that with our neighbors, the Canadians. Ask yourself that. But that's okay. Right? They're our neighbors. They're one of the first ones in NATO to say, you bet, we're going to Iraq. We'll fight with you. We'll fight right alongside of you. We'll help. They were the first ones in NATO to say, let's go. You're our neighbors. So did he divide us? How about gays? How about transsexuals? How about teachers? How about school boards? How about environmentalists? You know, I got that from a good friend who's out there probably separating cattle or working out in the Dickinson area. He wrote it. And I'm just going to say his name because he put it out there publicly. That's Dean Meyer. A good friend that I had a chance to read this morning. It's division, ladies and gentlemen. These people in San Diego and these people in L.A. are ours. They're our fellow Americans. And we're going to joke to Iran. You think everybody in Iran hasn't heard that? Do you think everybody in Iran hasn't said, well, see, he doesn't even love part of his country. It's just a joke. I mean, come on, Joel. It's just a joke. Get over it. You fell for it again. You fell for it. Did you? Did you find it appropriate? Did you find it disgusting when I said that, you know what, Iran needs to, just to get this war over. Just to get this war over. All they got to do is go ahead and bomb Trump Tower and bomb Mar-a-Lago. Heck, bomb the White House. He already knocked over half of it. Go ahead and bomb it. If you can promise us that it'll end the war, go ahead and bomb it. Get after it. It's inappropriate, isn't it? Quite frankly, it's disgusting, isn't it? It's wrong. It's wrong, and it's a way to divide. Let's get Ed on. Ed, you're on News and Views. Go ahead.
13: Good morning, Joel. Thank you for taking the call. Having spent years in combat and thereafter, it's a scary thought that we have a leader in this country that does not know what he's doing. So whoever voted for this Trump guy voted for the deterioration of the democracy of the United States of America. Us combat veterans got to man up and face the music and try to do something about that. Thank you.
11: There. You bet. Thank you, Ed. Appreciate it. Text message comes in and says, Joel, you forgot to mention social media influencers as causing division. Think about that, Joel. That's what you do every day. No, I don't. No, I don't. You can go ahead and say that till you're blue in the face because you know what? You don't like me. Go ahead. I get paid to have people not like me. And you know what? I don't care. But I don't do that. What I do is I talk about issues. And some of that divides you from the people that disagree with you on issues. What I don't do is tell Iranians to kill fellow Americans. I don't do that. I don't. And so go ahead and say that. You're wrong. You're absolutely wrong. Somebody said, you know what? Forget Trump. We know he's vile. The problem has never been Trump. The problem is the people laughing and clapping at the rally and those today thinking to themselves, yeah, who cares if Iran were to attack Los Angeles or San Diego? Two glorious American cities. Trump and his supporters are morally and intellectually bankrupt. It's 28 days to Election Day. It's time to roll up our sleeves, lock arms, get accountability, and get our country and democracy back on track. So, you know, I'm just going to highlight what just was written there. What was written there was, it's the people that laughed, joked, accept it, and like the division. And believe me, he knows they do. He knows they do. He knows that they don't love Californians, they don't like him, and go ahead and kill him. Because it plays right into his hands of dividing, dividing, and dividing. Let's get to the Weather Cave and visit with Too Tall Tom Szymanski and find out what's going on.
14: Good morning, everyone. Not a cold start, but a cool start to the day, and potentially in many areas the warmest day of the week headed our way with high pressure in control. For northern and eastern Minnesota, plenty of sunshine, 70 to 74 for the daytime high, mostly clear, 41 to 46 tonight. And tomorrow, sunshine, a bit of a breeze out of the northwest tomorrow, 61 to 65, so a little bit cooler. Eastern Dakotas, western Minnesota, plenty of sun, breezy conditions, looking at temperatures to be in the 74 to 80 range, and we're looking at 42 to 48 overnight tonight, 65 to 70 with a windy day expected for tomorrow. Plenty of sunshine once again. Western and Central Dakota is breezy. Plenty of sun today, 68 to 78, maybe some 80s here and there. 40 to 46 tonight, clear sky, breezy tomorrow. A little cooler, but still, for the most part, above average, 63 to 73. With very similar conditions Thursday and Friday, the wind will be a little bit lighter, and it looks like it'll warm up as we go into Saturday, and then turning colder region-wide from northwest to southeast on Sunday. Tom's Town of the Day, Sabin, Minnesota, predicted high 76. Meteorologist Tom Szymanski from the News and Views Regional Weather Cave.
11: Thank you, Tom. Appreciate that. The cruiser is sponsored by the North Dakota Farmers Union, the North Dakota Association of Rural Electric Cooperatives, Nilsen, Brand, Law, Pfeiffer's, Auction Realty and Land Management, and Broadband Association of North Dakota. Let's get to Sarah Heinrich and get a chance to talk a little ag with her. She's our farm and ranch director. Sarah, there's such a division as I drove out to Bismarck to our studio west here in regards to where there was rain and where there wasn't. It's pretty obvious most of the areas are dry, but man, some of it was really dry, Sarah.
15: Yeah, you're absolutely right. And it really depended upon if you were under that rain cloud or not this year. And if you were, I'm hearing some really good soybean yields that are coming out. And if you were not, I'm hearing some pretty poor soybean yields that were out. And I mean, when we're talking average, we're far below average for some of these people. And so it really depended upon where you were at. And this is one of those years where it just even varied widely, even in your county.
11: You know what I'm hearing, though, is some of the areas that they were surprised in a good way are areas where it was just average, Sarah.
15: Right. I would hear that as well. And so I think that everybody's maybe been a little bit surprised that the soybeans were able to hold on as well as they were. I've even heard of some really good wheat yields. And, you know, a lot of that crop, that really big, long stretch of heat kind of got hit at the wrong time. And yet I've been hearing some pretty decent yields considering what they had this growing season.
11: Yeah. What's going on in the markets?
15: Well, we're talking double-digit gains in that soybean. New crop November up 11 and a quarter at 1292. January's at 1308, up 11 and a quarter. December corn, 4.5 higher at 501. March at 516, 4.5 higher. December Minneapolis spring wheat up 4 pennies at 712. March at 730, up a nickel. Feeder cattle for November up $3.25 at 333.38. December live cattle up $1.98 at 221.95. December lean hogs down 70 cents at $70.25. 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
12: Yeah, there is a vote. 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But today, polls are open from 7 a.m. to 7 p.m. And since it's a smaller election, there's not as many places. You can vote at the Fargo Dome, the Atonement Lutheran Church, and the Fargo Civic Center.
11: For those in North Dakota, Minnesota, South Dakota, Montana who are saying an election today, I mean, we've got an election in a couple of weeks. Just know this, the North Dakota Century Code required this to be or to happen based upon when the petitions came in. So somebody needs to fix that. I mean, somebody needs to fix that and make sure that the city of Fargo, for example, as is happening in this case, isn't spending a bunch of money on an election that they could have just handled in a couple weeks. Let's get to Steve. Steve, you're on News and Views. Go ahead.
26: Joe, I wonder if everyone knows the importance of the AI data centers for national defense.
11: Yeah, go ahead. Explain your vision of that. Go ahead.
26: Okay. Drone warfare is already upon us. China can build 1 million paper airplanes with M-80s in them that can take down pretty much anything. AI is going to control your drone warfare. So either you're going to be in this, you know, and ahead of the game, or you're going to choose to not participate in your enemies. Did participate in it.
11: You know? Okay. Thank you, Steve.
26: You're coming to a gunfight with a knife.
11: Okay.
26: So is the position that you oppose data centers? Is that it now? We oppose data centers.
11: Steve, why don't you listen to the show? You call in and you criticize, and let me just say this. My position is they need to talk to their neighbors. That being said, I want to make sure that we get a chance to hear from individuals that understand what's happening with data centers, that absolutely understand it and get the fact. Because many officials out there that work in the computer industry, that work in the information industry, say that they should be outdated now. We keep getting threatened by the Julie Fedorchiks of the world who say if it isn't us, it's China. Well, you don't see China rushing to it. You don't. And that's a false argument to make. It is. So thank you, Steve, for the phone call. I want to go back to the whole situation on what we're talking about with Iran. I want to go back to that. I want to talk about, you know, this keeping the world safe. So, Abby, if you could, play clip number one for me.
0: I want to see a tremendous victory. You want to see a tremendous victory because it verifies all the things we did. And again, remember, with the war, it's just artificial. It's a little bit high. It's a small price to pay for keeping the world safe, keeping our country safe. They can take out a city. Let them take out Los Angeles. Let them take out San Diego. This is a very small price to pay. And it's going to be over with very soon. It's essentially almost over with. And they might keep going a little long, you know. They always say they have a big threshold for pain. They need it, let me tell you. They need it. But it's going to end very soon. And it'll end one way or the other. And your gas and your gasoline and all of the things. And
11: there it is. Joke? I mean, if you're the Iranians, would you take that as a joke? Don't forget we have a naval base in San Diego, right? I mean, we have military. I mean, is that a joke? Is that how you would take that? And if it is a joke, isn't it an appropriate joke? Somebody texts in and says, Joel, you're going to get fired over mentioning that they should bomb Mar-a-Lago and bomb the Trump Tower. All I was joking. I mean, all

0: wards were all about racism, I think that's completely the opposite. I think they're about inclusion. And this on the final day, once I found out that the mayor supports them and the mayor that they just elected supports them, I would vote for him. I mean, I've made my mind up. I don't live there. I get it. I don't get a vote. Abby, have you made up your mind how you're going to vote?
1: I plan to also vote in favor for them, but I'll, like, if it passes or doesn't pass, I don't have a strong opinion. Like, I'm not going to be disappointed or pumped up either way, I don't think.
0: Yeah. Yeah, well, and that's been the problem with it all along.
1: Yeah.
0: It has. Now, for a lot of people who believe in public schools, do you believe in public schools? Let's talk about them right after this.
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5: Mostly sunny in the FM Metro, 62 degrees. In the KFGO newsroom, I'm Darren Selvig. U.S. Senator Amy Klobuchar was in Moorhead today to celebrate near completion of the new 11th Street underpass. The 2.5-year project is expected to eliminate more than 70 train blockages every day. Klobuchar says that she's seen firsthand how much time people can lose waiting for trains.
6: I've been up here a lot, as everyone knows, seen my own delays, know what this is like, then heard from the community about these 5-hour delays and what was happening to so many people when they simply had to get their kid to a practice, or then the risk with emergency services and the like, and how important this was.
5: Klobuchar says the project will also help Moorhead become better connected and easier to get through. The underpass will officially be celebrated with a ribbon cutting tomorrow at 4 p.m. A North Dakota cattle broker has pleaded guilty to a charge stemming from an investigation finding a beef marketing company operated as a Ponzi scheme. Taylor Bang of Killdeer pleaded guilty to conspiracy to commit wire fraud. The maximum sentence is up to 5 years in prison. Bang was one of five people charged earlier this year in the Texas-based AgriDime investigation. A judge in August 2024 determined it was operating as a Ponzi scheme, paying off early investors with money raised from new investors instead of paying investors with profits from the company. AgriDime bought cattle and sold frozen beef. Many of those owed money were in western North Dakota, where Bang bought cattle for AgriDime. The state's Securities Commission has said North Dakota investors were owed $40 million when federal authorities took over the business late in 2023. Safety experts say fall boaters should be prepared in case something goes wrong. Minnesota DNR Recreation Safety Outreach Coordinator Lisa Dugan says simple items can make a big difference.
7: Maybe consider, like, if you don't have one, put a whistle on your life jacket that you're going to be wearing, because if you do fall in and help is further away, give yourself, like, the best means of being able to get out of a bad situation. So either, like, putting your cell phone as close as you can into maybe a life jacket pocket.
5: And South Dakota Governor Larry Roden's office says the state National Guard has helped process more than 1,000 deportations for ICE since July 2025. It's unclear how many were living in South Dakota because some could have been passing through the state. The Trump administration will pay the South Dakota Highway Patrol $480,000 for its continued work under a cooperative agreement with ICE. And checking our forecast, mostly sunny, becoming breezy today, high of 77. Tonight, mostly clear, a low of 46. And for tomorrow, mostly sunny and windy, high of

0: 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I'm Darren Selvig, KFGO News.
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4: Welcome back to the News and Views of Radio Network. Somebody texted in and said, my nephew is in Marine Base Camp at Camp Pendleton near San Diego. Obviously, they took exception to the fact that the President of the United States said, go ahead and bomb them. Go ahead, Iran, go ahead and bomb them. And many of the individuals that we're talking about are going to say, well, it was just a joke. Well, mine was just a joke. I mean, absolutely, mine was just a joke. Now, Minnesota has such a great track record of public schools. In my close proximity, I have been at and broadcast from the Moorhead Public School System. I have seen what they've done when it comes to trade and tech. I have seen what they comes to when it comes to investment in their public schools and how successful they are when it comes to their graduates. So that's just Moorhead. I have no doubt that that's Duluth, that's Hibbing, that's everywhere else that, you know, that we can look at where they have a chance to succeed. Now, in North Dakota, huge success rate when it comes to our public schools. Are our teachers underpaid? You bet. That's something that shouldn't be done in the form of bonuses. That's something that should be done in the form of the state legislature in the state of North Dakota saying we're going to send you more money, give it to the teachers. Because they have the money. I mean, they have the money. They have the ability to give it to the teachers. And so now North Dakota has come out. And by the way, South Dakota, great public school system. Montana, great public school system. Look at who you're turning out. Look at the job you're doing. So in North Dakota, where we don't have enough teachers or people lose or get out of the teacher profession, the education business, North Dakota legislature, along with its head of the Department of Public Instruction, which in North Dakota is an elected position, they held a press conference yesterday saying that to address that problem, to keep and retain teachers, we're going to give them $3,500. It's going to be a one-time bonus. We're going to give you $3,500. That's our way, excuse me, of saying we want you. We want you to stay. We know you're thinking about leaving. Here's $3,500 as long as you agree to stay. The problem with it is, well, there's more than one problem. The biggest problem is it's not there in long term so that the teacher just flat out gets a salary of it year after year, which is the big thing, right? If your perception is you're leaving, they're leaving because of pay, number one, you're right. Number two, pay them. Pay them. Don't just give it a, hey, you did a great job. Here's a $25. You know, hope you go buy yourself a case of beer kind of pay. Don't do that. That being said, in North Dakota, what they're doing, and I believe it's in violation of the law. I believe it's in violation of the Constitution. But what they're proposing to do is to pay teachers in private schools that same money. Is to pay teachers in private schools $3,500 to stay teaching in that private school. You know what? The private schools don't have to take every student. They're not open to everyone. They're not having to deal with some of the tough issues that public schools are. These are, I'm just going to say it. These are mostly, the vast majority of them, rich people that don't want their kids in public schools. So what do? they decide they're going to go to these schools that are basically cliques, that are basically, hey, this is where we go. This is our religion. This is where we go. Or, hey, we could use that guy as a basketball player. Let's take him for a year. It's that type of a place where private schools are. Do they do a good job? You bet they do a good job. Many of them. Don't doubt it. But you decided to send them there. You did. You decided to send them there. And you had the privilege of doing that because you had the money and because they accepted them. They didn't guarantee they were taking your kid if your kid has special needs, if he has a learning disability, if he has all of that. All you have to do if you're a private school is say, well, we don't have the people to deal with that. We don't have the educators to deal with that. We can't take them. It's that easy, ladies and gentlemen. They are treated special. And you know what their answer to all of this is? Their answer to all of this is to sit there and say, oh, by the way, but the state has to fund us. Now, those individuals, also in North Dakota, for you folks in Minnesota, there's an initiative because we don't pay to have our kids get a hot lunch. The legislature has turned it down. The same legislature that is saying we got to fund private schools is saying that we can't afford school lunch or we're not going to do it. Parents, go ahead and feed your kid even though your kid's at our school. So the citizens got together and they signed a petition and they said, we're going to put this on the ballot in the fall and we're going to make sure that you can't mess with it. We're going to put it in the Constitution and we're going to say that we feed our kids when they come to school. Now, that initiative includes private schools. I didn't agree with it. Still don't agree with it. I think it's wrong. But for the people that organized it, they said this might be the only way we can get it passed. That's fine. You made a decision. I signed the petition. I'll vote for it. I will. I'll vote for it. That being said, what we're talking about now is paying for part of a kid's tuition. Because that's what we're doing. We're paying for part of a kid's tuition. We're doing that. We're basically saying that we're going to pay for a kid to go to a private school when your kid might not be allowed in that private school. And in fact, many of them are not allowed in that private school. The state of North Dakota is wrong to do this. Wrong to do this. I hope the governor doesn't support it. The head of our Department of Public Instruction, who we will get on, Levi Bachmeyer, is all in favor of it. He's at the press conference saying, you know what? We need to fund teachers in private schools. They've got a legislator in Mike Nathy who's going to take the lead when it comes to this. We need to fund teachers in private schools. That's what they're doing. That's what they're doing. Let's get to some of the text messages. One says public money for teachers for public schools only. Way to go. Call your legislator and say that. Now, here's something else you have to worry about and wonder about. We've got a legislator, a former legislator, I don't even know if she is right now. She got appointed, in Kathy Scra. Now, she represents our district. She voted against public school funding in many capacities. Voted against it. And when the picture was taken, whether it be for infrastructure, whether it be for public schools or whatever, she rushed down the Great Hall and made sure she got in the picture. Nobody invited her. She voted wrong. But this legislator knew what was popular back home, knew what was going on, and then rushed down to make sure she was in the picture. And now she wants the job again. Name's Kathy Scra. I mean, that's the way they operate, ladies and gentlemen. And I don't mean one specific party, because there's a lot of good Republicans in the legislature. There is. She isn't. She isn't. She isn't a good legislator. If you're not going to vote for infrastructure, if you're not going to vote for public schools, and you're going to vote do all this, then I'm not going to vote for you. And the public deserves to know. And don't be sneaking in a picture. Just don't be, oh, okay, they're not going to notice. Here, put me on the end of the line and we'll snap that picture and we'll make it happen. We'll make it go. Because that's what they do. That's what they do. Want to get a couple of these text messages out. One says, what about homeschoolers? Fair question. Fair question. Another one, sure would be nice to help support the staff. Fair question. What about the janitor? What about the cook? What about the school bus driver? Another one. It sounds like Joel resents wealthy white people who send their kids to private schools. I don't resent them at all. I just don't think I should subsidize them. I don't resent. Way to go. You've been a success at life. Congratulations to you. Or your parents have been a success at life, or your grandparents have. I get it. I understand it. You can afford it. But why should the public support it? Another one, $3,500 a month. Our representatives in Bismarck are so dang dumb. Vote them out. I don't know if Nathie's up in Bismarck this time or not. I know that Bismarck has a full delegation on the other side saying, you know what, we'll take the job and we'll do a good job. Joel, as a retired administrator, I could not recruit a teacher based on a one-time bonus. This is a campaign stunt. Pay teachers an appropriate salary. Thank you for that. Thank you. And thank you for being that administrator in our public schools. Another one says, Joel, my daughter was an elementary school teacher in Minnesota District. She got out because she couldn't take the stress from the behavioral problems and no support from the administration and their parents. The kids have no consequences for misbehaving. I believe this all stems from George W. Bush and his No Child Left Behind program. Another one. Why would kids not be welcome in private schools? There's a lot of reasons. There's a lot of reasons. If the only private school close to you is a certain religion and you're not that religion, you're not welcome. If your child has all kinds of problems, right? Learning disabilities, it's as simple as saying, look, we don't got anybody that can deal with that here. We don't. And so that's a way. Another text message says, Kathy Scra is so deceptive, she campaigned to be reelected. She was appointed, not elected. You just can't trust her. Let's get to Vern. Vern, you're on News and Views.
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4: Morning.
5: I can't be in more agreement with you today on this money for private school stuff. This is taxpayers' money. If they want to send them there, that's their option. They don't need to go there. And as far as that text you read about rich white people or whatever, I'm in the wholesale trade, and with all the internet sales and everything, you don't see me clamoring my way to Bismarck to look for a bonus check for the lack of wages I've made over last few years due to the options, just like they do for private school in my reduction in wages. So, yep, we don't agree on a lot of things, but we're absolutely 100% together on this one. Thanks, Joel.
4: You bet. Thanks for calling in, Vern. Appreciate that. And I love the fact you're willing to listen, even though we may not always agree. Let's head to the weather cave and find Too Tall Tom Szymanski.
6: Good morning, everyone. Not a cold start, but a cool start to the day, and potentially in many areas the warmest day of the week headed our way with high pressure in control. For northern and eastern Minnesota, plenty of sunshine, 70 to 74 for the daytime high, mostly clear, 41 to 46 tonight. And tomorrow, sunshine, a bit of a breeze out of the northwest tomorrow, 61 to 65, so a little bit cooler. Eastern Dakotas, western Minnesota, plenty of sun, breezy conditions, looking at temperatures to be in the 74 to 80 range, and we're looking at 42 to 48 overnight tonight, 65 to 70 with a windy day expected for tomorrow. Plenty of sunshine once again. Western and central Dakotas, breezy, plenty of sun today, 68 to 78, maybe some 80s here and there. 40 to 46 tonight, clear sky, breezy tomorrow, a little cooler, but still, for the most part, above average, 63 to 73. With very similar conditions Thursday and Friday, the wind will be a little bit lighter, and it looks like it'll warm up as we go into Saturday, and then turning colder region-wide from northwest to southeast on Sunday. Tom's Town of the Day, Sabin, Minnesota, predicted high 76. I'm meteorologist Tom Szymanski from the News and Views Regional Weather Cave.
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16: October weather, sweaters, cool morning air, and ouch, that sudden stiffness from raking the yard. 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
4: I want to make sure this text message gets out there, plus I have a little sound for you. One says, pay for public school teachers, not for private. Pay for student lunches, and let's pay for student fees, too. My high school student who attends Bismarck Public Schools has so many student fees. It is outrageous. I'm not talking about sports fees, either. These are so many tacked-on fees for just classes. Last year, she was to pay a fee to have her band uniform laundered. The school can't even cover this? Question mark. Earlier in the show, we had a call from Steve about the whole notion that if we don't do it when it comes to data centers, China will, and that this is just competitive. You know, there's a guy named John Valentine that made some comments about this. Take a listen to this. We found it on social media.
17: My name is John Valentine, and I'm from Salado, and I'm here because I am a landowner. But I'm also an AI guy. I led the team that built the eBay fraud detection engine. I led the team that built the TSA no-fly list. I led the team and managed the team that built the automobile fraud insurance fraud systems for 70% of the property casualty industry. My partners and I run a software company. 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And in every case, we're able to do this without a data center. What you need to understand is there is no need today for hyperscaler data centers for AI. The reason that we are having these hyperscaler data centers for AI is we have a series of software companies, in particular Palantir, in particular Oracle and others, who are using 1980s technology, and the 1980s technology need data centers. We, however, who are building some of the most modern AI systems, are able to take applications, and we do this regularly. With Apple Computer, weeks ago, we took an application that takes 92 hours to run in a data center. And we ran it on a computer you can hold in your hand in 9 minutes. You plug it into the wall, and when you plug it into the wall, it uses less power than a microwave oven. We are building systems today for the federal government. We are building systems for state governments. We're involved with one particular state government using this distributed computing technology, and it's not just us. What you don't know and what people don't seem to understand is only America is doing this craziness with data centers. The Chinese are not building massive data centers. What the Chinese are doing is they're using distributed technology like ours, not ours, but like ours. The Europeans are doing the same thing. So the fraud that's being perpetrated on the American people is that we need data centers for AI. And I assure you, we can prove to you that we do not.
4: Do you believe him? I mean, do you believe him? With all due respect to Steve, who I was talking about earlier, I'm just going to tell you I believe him. I do. This is a man that works in that industry, works in that profession. This is a man who did work for the CIA and the NSA. I believe him. If what he's saying you can dispute and prove, I would challenge you to do that. And I would challenge those who run, operate, and are profiting from data centers to prove that. I think that what's happening would really need to answer the question of whether or not they're using 80s technology. That's what was just said. 80s technology to cover their backside. And that they haven't kept up with the technology. And in the end, places like Harmony Township are paying the price for it. Fair question? I think it's a question that needs to be answered. I got a text message that says, you know what, Joel? I believe him. Don't forget what he said about China in there, too. Right? Little message about China and whether or not we're in competition with them. So, all right. Good riding with you, folks. We'll see you back tomorrow. I got the best thing in town now, baby.
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23: ABC News, I'm Sherry Preston. Skydance owns Paramount is now closed its $81 billion takeover of Warner Brothers Discovery. Those two big studios, as well as HBO Max, Paramount Plus, CBS, and CNN, all now under one roof. President Trump, during a campaign stop in Nebraska, seeming to suggest last night that San Diego and Los Angeles could be taken out by Iran if Iran were to get a nuclear weapon. With reaction this morning, ABC's Karen Travers.
24: Governor Gavin Newsom of California said that these comments were deranged and dangerous. The mayor of Los Angeles, Karen Bass, said that the role of the president is to protect the country, not to actively threaten it and encourage attacks on American lives. And we also heard from the mayor of San Diego, who said that that city is not collateral damage, not expendable.
23: Tens of thousands of demonstrators marching across France, waving flags, blocking school doors in support of more education funding. In the UK, a seventh man now arrested in connection with that security incident. This is ABC News. West Coast heat wave lingering on. Several California cities, including Burbank and Riverside, tying or breaking heat records. It could be 102 in Burbank today. Details still surfacing about the alleged sex assault on the campus of Cornell University that happened 2 years ago. A woman named Jane Doe filing a civil lawsuit against the Ivy League school. ABC's Aaron Katursky learning more about the accused fraternity brothers and how they reacted afterwards.
25: ABC News also obtained videos of interviews with witnesses, one of whom tells Cornell investigators the fraternity brothers tried to get their story straight.
26: This was like a consensual orgy, essentially, don't spread it because it would be bad for our image. Kai-Fi held a meeting, essentially, to get all of the men on the same page about what happened.
23: Longtime televangelist Jim Baker, who built a multi-million dollar religious empire, then went to prison for swindling his donors out of a lot of that money, has died. I'm Sherry Preston, ABC News.
27: Turns out, rival fans can agree on something. 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
5: Sunny and 65 degrees at 11:03. I'm Austin Erickson. Fargo police asked for your help identifying a suspect in a shots fired incident. Investigators say gunshots struck a building on the 1100 block of 19th Avenue North, which is near North High School, around 4 a.m. last Tuesday, September 29th. Officers believe the suspect fled the area in a blue Subaru WRX or STI. You can see the pictures of the suspect and the vehicle on KFGO.com. If you have any information, contact Fargo police. Bail is set at $50,000 for a Moorhead man accused of setting an apartment on fire during an argument Saturday morning. 34-year-old Alexei Schreiner is charged with two counts of first-degree arson. Prosecutors say he believed his girlfriend was hiding a man in her apartment and cheating on him, which she denied. Court documents say he set a box of her clothes on fire in the dining room and lit the couch on fire. The woman put the flames out with water and called 911. Schreiner left the apartment but was tracked down by police and arrested. Officers say he admitted to starting the fire. South Dakota Governor Larry Roden's office says the state's National Guard has helped process more than 1,000 deportations for ICE since July 2025. It's unclear how many were living in South Dakota because some could have been passing through the state. The Trump administration will pay the South Dakota Highway Patrol $480,000 for its continued work under a cooperative agreement with ICE. 38 troopers have been trained and are able to ask questions of people, including their immigration status, and detain people on ICE's behalf. Minnesota Senator Amy Klobuchar joined Moorhead community leaders this morning to celebrate the near completion of the new 11th Street underpass. Clay County Commissioner and former Moorhead Police Chief Dave Ebinger believes it's more than a project to help drivers get around trains, highlighting it also impacts public safety.
6: 12 years I was here, and the first thing an FTO teaches a rookie is how to get around the trains. Uh-huh. And it adds minutes.
5: 11th Street is home to the Moorhead Fire Department headquarters, the Clay County Sheriff's Office, and the Moorhead Police Department. Fall may be a good time for boaters and paddlers, but safety experts say colder water brings added risk. Minnesota DNR Recreation Safety Outreach Coordinator Lisa Dugan says it can quickly become dangerous.
7: Cold water is considered anything below 70 degrees. And of course, you know, 70 degree temperature is going to feel a lot different than 50 degrees. You may be able to stay in the water a little bit longer before hypothermia really starts to set in. But it's that cold water shock that happens when you fall in unexpectedly.
5: Dugan says wearing a life jacket could help prevent a cold water emergency from turning deadly. To weather, let's get our forecast from Two Tall Towns.
8: 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For the rest of the day, it looks mostly sunny. The breeze will continue to pick up out of the northwest, increasing to 12 to 26. High temperature 77. Warmest day of the week. Mostly clear, 46 tonight. Northwest wind 6 to 12. Mostly sunny, windy tomorrow. Cooler, but still above average. 69 the high. Northwest wind at 16 to 35. Thursday and Friday, partly cloudy, breezy on Friday. Lows from 39 to 45 and highs from 65 to 70. On Saturday, partly sunny and breezy, high temperature 77. And Sunday, partly sunny and breezy, high temperature 66. I'm KFGO Chief Meteorologist Tom Szymanski.
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0: It Takes Two, Amy Eiler, J.J. Gordon, and it's terribly trivia. No, it's Tom's. It's terribly. No. Oh, gosh. What is it?
1: Two Tall Toms. Terribly trivial tidbits today.
0: See, even you got that. And it's just because I feel like it's that October feel. My mouth is full of candy corn.
1: No, my mouth is frozen because it's ice cold out there.
0: It did. It got cold, didn't it? Holy smokes.
1: Well, you know, my definition of cold is different than
0: mine. That's true. But we brought our plants in. I think we were getting pretty close to getting a frost the other day.
1: Yeah, we did. We had 37 or something like that, or 35 or 6. But yeah, it can get frosty before, even though the temperature stays above freezing. We've talked about why that occurs, because the coldest air sinks down near the surface. So it could be 32 where the grass is growing, but where the temperature is measured, it could be 36.
0: Yeah,
1: that's
0: which,
1: why.
0: I mean, to me, is that's one of nature's cruelest tricks, right?
1: Misleading. Unless if you're laying on the ground and you want to know what the temperature is, and you're just kind of in the prone position on the ground, then you'll get the actual temperature.
0: All meteorologists, was there a laying down class? Be getting as close to the ground as possible.
1: It was a hazing ritual we had,
0: Who has to go out and take the temperature today from ground level?
1: And he got to stay there all night.
0: Okay, Tom, we have switched over to October officially. Yeah. And you can tell because the leaves are starting to fall, and we did get cooler temperatures in July. I didn't think it was ever going to cool down.
1: I know. Well, it can flip real quick, and it can go either way in October. And I'm sure you remember. I'm going to look at some temperature data here, then we'll look at some snow information, and then some frost and freeze data.
0: Oh boy! Okay.
1: Get a whole boatload here for you to run by you. Okay. Now you may remember this was 11 years ago. This actually happened a month before I started working here. Okay. We had the hottest October temperature ever on the 15th or the 11th of 2015. Hit 97 that day. I don't know if you remember.
0: Remember that day.
1: There were some fires around the area. It was a hot, dry, windy day. That's one. And of course, we almost got there 3 years ago in 2023. We hit 96 on October 1st.
0: Oh boy.
1: I remember that day, too, and I remember talking about that and saying, well, we have a shot at the hottest temperature ever. We fell 1 degree short of that. And down the road, we have a 93 on, or a 92, I should say, on last year on October 3rd, okay? And then 2023, we had a 90 on October 2nd. So we had a 96, and then we had a 90 consecutively in 2023. So I'm looking at this. Five of the top six hottest temperatures ever in October have come since 2015.
0: Oh boy.
1: And four of the top six have come since 2022. So we are trending warmer into Octobers as compared to the past.
0: If memory serves, too, when those temperatures hit in 2023, it was only a couple days later, and we saw drastic, that mercury went low, and it was jarring to go from the 90s down to the 30s.
1: Us.
0: Yeah. Oh,
1: that's
0: my gosh.
1: That's the thing. If you're going to get really hot in October, you're probably going to get really cold really soon, okay? It's a flip side. At the end of April or May, we've talked about this in the spring, when you have unusually cold weather in April or May, sooner or later it's going to get hot, so you're going to go from 40 to 90 just like that. And that happens a lot on that scale, too. How about the coldest temp? What do you guess the coldest temp in October
0: in
1: ever
0: October,
1: was?
0: I'm going to say the coldest temp we got was, 15 degrees.
1: Oh, I wish. Four below.
0: Really?
1: On the 26th of 1919, it can get below the donut, so we're entering donut season.
0: Wait, so four below just a couple days before Halloween?
1: Mm-hmm.
0: Oh, that must have been a year that everyone wore their galoshes and big, thick coats.
1: Way back in 1919. Yeah, the most recent one I can see on here, 4 years ago, 2022, we had 10 degrees on October 18th, so it can get cold, but we, unlike the hot records, we don't have very many recent records of extreme cold in October, not unlike the heat. So that could suggest maybe a trend towards some climate change or something like that that will be revealed later on upon further research. Okay, so the lowest high temperature ever was 18 degrees. And we're talking about the high temperature during the day. That's the lowest high temperature. But the most recent one was 25, and that was set 6 years ago in 2020, the COVID year. Okay, let's talk snow.
0: Okay, yeah,
1: let's talk snow. You know?
0: It's got to happen eventually, right?
1: You can't avoid it.
0: And you want to know what I like the least about an October snow? It's not that it's early. It's not all these things. It's that you get that October snow, and all of a sudden, it locks in all of those dead leaves on your lawn. Like, if you're someone who likes to get that raking done, all that kind of stuff, or you want to go and clean up the area along your house where your plants were, like, once you get that snow...
1: Yep.
0: Now, the nice thing is it doesn't always stick around.
1: That's the truth. The other thing, too, is some of the trees still have leaves on them.
0: Yeah.
1: So when you get that extra weight on the tree branches, the snow and the leaves that are still there, that can cause a lot of power outages, broken branches, even in some cases trees tipping over. So October snows, you know, even the most ardent snow lovers out there will probably say, I think I can wait till November, you know.
0: Yeah, oh, definitely.
1: Wait till November on that.
0: At least get me through Halloween. Halloween is on a Saturday this year, dude.
1: Oh, is it?
0: And you know it's the last Saturday Halloween we have until 2037 because of leap year and everything like that.
1: Oh, so you'll be too old to trick or treat by then, won't you?
0: Well, we'll see. We'll see. Maybe, I mean, on a Saturday Halloween, everything goes by. But, like, I like to be able to enjoy fall weather, too. You know, to me, it's comfortable to be outside. I can do a lot of stuff. I mean, heck, you don't want it to snow because you can get some more golf in, right? You're golfing up until the moment that those, you know,
1: the
0: grass.
1: For the season sign sticks up on the first tee box.
0: Bingo.
1: Done. I can remember some Halloweens with my grandchildren when they were a lot younger, taking them trick-or-treating, and it was like 70.
0: Yeah, gorgeous out.
1: But it can happen. But the snowiest winter ever, or snowiest winter, snowiest October ever, way back in 1951, we had 8.1. But we almost got this the COVID year, 2020, we had 7.9. That's the year I remember we had a coffee for KFGO. We went out to Carrington, and there were snowdrifts up to the bottoms of the roofs of the building, the eaves of the building.
0: Yeah.
1: So they had a boatload of snow out there. We got the eastern edge of it, but we still had a lot of snow. Almost 8 inches in October during the COVID year. And the year before that, we had 4.5 inches. So we had a couple years in a row where we had, you know, quite a bit of snow in October. So it illustrates how October can go from 97 degrees to 4 below. To a lot of snow.
0: Mm-hmm.
1: Almost anything can happen. The wettest October ever, 7 inches, just a hair over that. That was back in 1982. Most recently, 2013, we had just over 4 inches. But we've also had a lot of dry Octobers where the driest ever, 0.05 in 1986. The most recent record of dry Octobers, 0.18. in 2022. So,
0: and those flood predictors don't like moisture in October, right? Like, that's one of the things they don't want, a heavy,
1: like
0: wet,
1: like
0: October.
1: You have an average amount of subsoil, but you don't want a whole bunch because that could come back to haunt you during the thaw, and especially if you have a wet spring.
0: Because it kind of gets trapped, like, in the upper levels of the ground, right?
1: Yeah.
0: And so you get runoff for that.
1: Yeah, that's not usually the best news in the springtime coming up.
0: Tom, I had two questions that came in over the weekend I want to get to you real quick, and one of them dials right into this. They said, why don't we go every year from freezing rain into snow? And I said, well, that's actually a decent question, right? Like, yeah, exactly, right?
1: Instead of just rain to snow, or was it?
0: Yeah, exactly. Like, why don't we, like, shouldn't it be, I mean, if you think about it logically, shouldn't it be rain, and then we have freezing rain, and then snow?
1: That's a very good question. I'll tell you what, that would make a really good topic coming up soon, as we're going to enter into the time of year where you get precipitation types, okay?
0: Yeah.
1: And the answer to that is, in my mind, quite simple, but it's an explanation that we'll bring up, but it's the type of precip you get, be it rain, sleet, snow, or any combination of, isn't just based on the temperature where we are on the ground. It depends on what the temperature is on the ground versus what it is a few hundred feet up, a few thousand feet up, et cetera, et cetera. So it's the vertical temperature profile. So that's why it can freezing rain at 15 degrees, and it can snow at 44 degrees. I've seen that happen, too. So it's all... And that, again, that deserves a full-length tidbit session. But that is a very good question, though.
0: Okay, so this follow-up might be a little simpler. This is from Curious in Carrington. And Curious wants to know, is it windier in the fall than it is in any other season?
1: It's almost as windy in the fall as it is in the spring. Spring is the windiest time of the year. There's a greater temperature contrast, usually from north to south, in the spring versus the fall. And that's basically because in the spring, you still have snow cover in the ground in some areas, and that could cause a big temperature disparity. But fall is the second windiest time of the year.
0: So it's really, we're mirroring the, you know, like it's spring and then, you know, the next part, it's the transition seasons.
1: Yeah,
0: like
1: the
0: that,
1: transition
0: right?
1: season, because of that, the transition from warm to cold and cold to warm, now you're going to naturally get more wind when that happens. So
0: okay, there you go.
1: The latest first freeze, 28 degrees.
0: Yes.
1: I remember when I first moved here in 1992, 2 years after that, in 1994, we waited until October 24th to have our first freeze, which is 28 degrees or colder. We had to wait until October 24th for that to happen. It was a freakish year. We had flowers blooming in late October, and finally a cold front went through, and I remember it dropped like a rock. The average first freeze is, and we haven't had it yet here this year, is September 26, but the trend has been for this to occur later and later and later and later, and we've been getting later first freezes since about 2015 than usual. So
0: okay,
1: so that's
0: Tom.
1: That's
0: you,
1: your information.
0: You covered a lot there. It was definitely a wonderful tidbits today. This will be podcast at KFGO.com. Chief Meteorologist Tom Szymanski. Well, gosh, we wouldn't know what temperature it was without you, my man.
1: All right. Well, thanks. It's a lot of fun. We'll talk about that precipitation type coming up, so remind me of that.
0: Fantastic. Boy, I like that Tom Szymanski. He's such a nice guy. Not just tall, but nice as well. He's the
2: he golfs
0: it's
2: good.
0: Not a hat trick.
2: And he likes to golf. He's a good golfer.
0: He is a good golfer.
2: And he wears those snappy golf shirts.
0: It'd be better if he was like, you know, like, oh, I only dress as a surfer, but I golf. you're listening to It Takes Two, Amy Eiler, J.J. Gordon, but you're not hearing Amy Eiler. You're hearing Robbie Daniels sticking around from the morning crew today.
2: Hi.
0: I don't know if people saw this, but you had a little baby in the studio today.
2: Yeah.
0: And I love little babies.
2: That's little Hollis.
0: That's Hollis?
2: Hollis.
0: It's a great name,
2: Dr.
0: too.
2: Dr. Tanya's babe.
0: And, like, really, like, at a couple of times fussy, and I'm like, he just wants to get on the air.
2: He just wants to talk.
0: He just wants to get on the air.
2: And it's funny because he's not fussy until she opens that mic.
0: Is that
2: mm-hmm. Every
0: but
2: time.
0: The smile, there's something about the way a kid smiles that I really just love.
2: Yeah.
0: It's great.
2: Yeah.
0: Speaking of things that are great, in today's show, you are going to hear about what it's like inside Chuck E. Cheese Adventure World.
2: Yeah. Yeah. I hear you.
0: I went over there this morning.
2: Mm-hmm.
0: They didn't let me leave without pizza, wings, some popcorn, cotton candy. Yeah.
2: Popcorn?
0: Right. I know. Trust me. Listen.
2: Okay.
0: You're going to get all the details on Chuck E. Cheese Adventure World. And also, why we can feel a little bit special, because they did choose West Fargo. This is, you know, this is only the third one they've opened in the United States.
2: Oh, wow.
0: And so, and it was supposed to be the second, but like a construction delay kept them from being able to open this one, the second one. And so it's kind of a big deal that West Fargo's getting this. And so we're going to get all of those details. They put me up with one of the big head honchos over there. So that felt kind of good. And I'm going to tell you this right here, right now. Those were some of the best chicken wings
2: really?
0: I've had in a long time.
2: Because I've recently said, I'm not sure where the better chicken wing is locally.
0: It's tough, right? And mm-hmm. this is an unexpected place. It's like when I go to Paradiso and they've got the best ranch.
2: Right.
0: You know, like sometimes mm-hmm. you have to go outside.
2: Yeah.
0: Now, am I saying that you want to go there just for chicken wings? No. But if you're going to go there and bring the kiddos, try the chicken wings. They're like, they must be baked and fried when they do both of those things together.
2: What'd you get? Spicy or just a regular straight up?
0: They're just a regular wing, right?
2: Okay.
0: So it's got like a kind of a salty, good taste to it. It's not overly breaded.
2: Maybe
0: good.
2: I'll just get some to go.
0: You should.
2: Okay.
0: I should have saved some, but they were so good.
2: Yeah,
0: I ate the whole thing.
2: Thanks a lot.
0: Came with a ranch dressing packet.
2: Okay, always put this in your little wallet. Robbie loves chicken wings. So the next time you got the freebies, can you, like, you know, toss one my way, please?
0: Are you going to launch a show called Robbie Loves Chicken Wings? Because I would watch that. I would listen to
2: kinda
0: it.
2: Like
0: I
2: would hot
0: do
2: ones?
0: Anything. Yeah, exactly. But instead of being, it's love.
2: Yep, good crunchy. Mm-hmm. I like it. Yep, this is good. Okay.
0: There's some good meat on
2: next.
0: This bone.
2: Next.
0: Robbie. Chicken wings. Let's take a look at our national market. It is all green on Wall Street, making some gains today. The S&P 500 is up 62 points. The NASDAQ is up 185 points. The Dow is up 345 points. Let's check in with Sarah Heinrich, see where we're sitting in the farm and ranch world.
3: We are in the green for corn, soybeans, and wheat. December corn up a nickel and a quarter at 5.02. March up a nickel and a quarter at 5.16. New crop November soybeans at $12.93, 12.5 cents higher. January 12 pennies higher at $13.09. December Minneapolis spring wheat a nickel higher at $7.13. Feeder cattle for November up $4.40 at $3.34.53. December live cattle up $2.73, $2.22.70. While December lean hogs are down 55 cents at $70.40. Senator John Hovind today held a roundtable with Senate Ag Committee Chairman John Bozeman at NDSU. Hovind invited Bozeman to the state to hear directly from North Dakota farmers, ranchers, researchers, and agribusiness as the senators continue their efforts to advance the implementation of the Farm Safety Net enhancements passed as part of the Working Families Tax Cut Act, also known as the One Big Beautiful Bill, which would go into full effect this month under the legislation. Reference prices for the ARC and PLC programs are increased by 10 to 20%. As a result, North Dakota will receive an estimated $721 million this month in payments for the 2025 crop year under ARC and PLC, according to the Senate Agriculture Committee. With your Ag News, I'm Farm and Ranch Director Sarah Heinrich for the Mighty 790 and 104.7 KFGO from the Enterprise Sales Ag Studio, Enterprise Sales of LA City, your grain handling and storage experts.
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1: As a new mom, it's been hard to make ends meet. 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And then came the tax bill. It was higher than ever. I wish Senator Rob Kupak would focus on lowering costs, not raising them. Kupak voted to spend an $18 billion surplus and then voted to raise taxes by another $10 billion. $10 billion! Gas taxes up, payroll taxes up, even new delivery fees. Even after voting for all of those new taxes, Kupak authored a proposal that independent analysts say would increase costs for Minnesota families by another $6,800 per year. That's not leadership. That's politics as usual. I think it's time for a change. I'm opposing Rob Kupak in November. We need to get Minnesota back on track. This independent expenditure is paid for by ProJobs majority. It is not coordinated with or approved by any candidate, nor is any candidate responsible for it.
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4: Each week we check in with the Travel Group. I get to talk to Betty Kenslow, one of my all-time favorite people. And Betty, I see what your hot deal of the week is, and I almost don't believe it. I was telling Robbie off-air, and we are both a little like, at what a great deal you guys have found at Travel. Tell everyone all about it.
5: 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It's January 25th through the 2nd of February, because you don't get back until the second overnight flight. But it's round trip air out of Fargo, and we're looking at 7 nights, and it's kind of a moderate property at the Royal Lahaina Resort, $1,759 per person.
4: Holy moly. 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
4: That's right. 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
5: That's right.
4: The only thing you want to avoid are one of those little tiki things like Greg Brady got that brought all the bad luck on when the Brady Bunch went down to Hawaii. Betty, if someone's listening and they go, I would love to escape to Hawaii this next winter, especially for airfare from Fargo, 7 nights lodging, $1,759 per person, how are they going to get a hold of you to get this sweet deal?
5: Can give us a call at 701-492-5000 or email us at info@ttravel.com. But, yeah, we need you to get away.
4: Okay. Well,
5: that S-word's going to start flying.
4: Aloha, Betty Kenslow.
5: That's all right. You got her. You have a great day.
4: You too. Bye-bye.
5: Bye.
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7: It's mostly sunny in Fargo-Moorhead, 67 degrees. In the KFGO newsroom, I'm Darren Selvig. Fargo police are asking for your help identifying a suspect in an early morning shots fired incident. Investigators say gunshots hit a building along the 1100 block of 19th Avenue North about 4 a.m. last Tuesday. Officers believe the suspect fled the area in a blue Subaru WRX or STI. You can view surveillance photos of the suspect and vehicle on KFGO.com. If you have any information, you're asked to contact Fargo police. Wahpeton police say scammers are using the department's main phone line to impersonate the police chief and demand money. The scammers claim to call on behalf of the Federal Trade Commission and demand immediate payment of money orders or cashier's checks. Police officers say that officers never call to demand money or threaten arrest. If you receive a similar call or have questions, you're told to call Wahpeton police.

0: U.S. Senator and Minnesota Governor nominee Amy Klobuchar says her experience helping fund Morehead's new 11th Street underpass is an example of how she'd approach infrastructure projects as governor. The Democratic nominee says she knows how to work with both parties to get federal money for infrastructure projects.
1: If I am governor, I will advocate for this funding along with our congressional delegation, Democrats and Republicans.
0: Klobuchar says her experience in Washington gives her an advantage when it comes to finding funding on projects like Morehead's new underpass.
1: I actually know where the money's buried. I know how we can get things done. And I think that's one of the advantages that I would have as governor.
0: Senator Klobuchar is running against Minnesota House Speaker Lisa Damith in the November 3rd election. Creating and sharing sexual deepfakes remains illegal in Minnesota under existing state law, even after a federal court blocked a new law targeting AI nudification technology. State Senator Erin May Quaid, who spearheaded the blocked legislation, says current statutes already make it a crime to distribute explicit deepfakes in the state.
2: Distribution is defined as sending to one or more people. And so every time Elon Musk's company sends a sexual deepfake to a person in Minnesota, they're violating that law. So they just continue to break the law. That's why we banned the technology. It's because the law continued to be broken.
0: Senator May Quaid says Attorney General Keith Ellison's promised to keep fighting in court to restore the new law while continuing to prosecute those who violate state statutes. 67 degrees under mostly sunny skies. 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
0: 67 degrees, KFGO News Time, 11:36. Brand Farm celebrates two groundbreakings and an announcement from North Dakota Senator John Hoeven and Senate Agriculture Committee Chairman John Bozeman. The nonprofit will receive $5 million from the Economic Development Administration. This will be added to the nearly $34 million in funding going to build Brand Farm's next phase. It will go into building an indoor ag tech test track so technological development can continue during the winter. Two projects planned for phase two include a new 8,500 square foot field operations facility and the installation of a BenchBot test platform that takes pictures of plants and trains agricultural artificial intelligence. And we're heading into the KFGO Weather Center now for your forecast. Here's Chief Meteorologist Tom Szymanski. Tom?
5: 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For the rest of the day, it looks mostly sunny. The breeze will continue to pick up out of the northwest, increasing to 12 to 26. High temperature 77. Warmest day of the week. Mostly clear, 46 tonight. Northwest wind 6 to 12. Mostly sunny, windy tomorrow. Cooler, but still above average. 69 the high. Northwest wind at 16 to 35. Thursday and Friday, partly cloudy, breezy on Friday. Lows from 39 to 45 and highs from 65 to 70. On Saturday, partly sunny and breezy. High temperature 77. And Sunday, partly sunny and breezy, high temperature 66. I'm KFGO Chief Meteorologist Tom Szymanski.
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18: City of Fargo residents, it is a special election day today. Polls opened at 7 a.m. They close at 7 p.m. These are your polling locations, the Fargo Dome, Atonement Lutheran Church, and the Fargo Civic Center. I received a text message just a couple of minutes ago from someone who said that they were voting at Atonement. It's crazy busy. They said it's been busy since 7 a.m., lines out the door.
19: I like hearing that.
18: Me too.
19: I do.
18: And this is, you know, this 2026 special election is unique in that it is being administered by the city of Fargo rather than Cass County due to the proximity to the November general election. You know, if you're a city of Fargo employee, or I'm sorry, if a city of Fargo resident, are you voting today? That's kind of what I'm curious about in 35270, because I'm glad to hear that there are people at these polling locations. I had worried that nobody was going to show up to vote today.
19: Well, and especially because it's a special election, there's some serious business here for Fargo residents. And if you don't complain.
18: Right. Bingo.
19: If you don't like it, Too bad.
18: And this is a vote to say whether or not we are going to switch to a ward system.
19: Mm-hmm.
18: Now, we don't know the logistics of exactly what that system is going to look like, like what address cutoffs are going to be, that kind of thing. But if you feel that your neighborhood would be better represented by having someone elected from a geography around you,
19: mm-hmm.
18: then this is your type of system set up here. But I'm curious, though, because I haven't seen a lot of advertising for it, pro or against. I mean, a little bit for, I would say. I let me put it this way. The people who are for a ward system are the squeaky wheels.
19: They're the ones I'm hearing
18: the most about
19: it,
18: right?
19: Yep, that's the ones.
18: I'm not really hearing a lot of people on the other side, but silence, I would assume, is the other side, right? The people who are like, I'm fine with the way things are right now. Oh, I don't need a change.
19: I haven't seen your little I voted sticker. Are you headed to the polls after the show?
18: I go after the show,
19: okay.
18: Yep.
19: Okay, all right.
18: And only because I had to be here so early to talk to Tom, and then like I said, coming up, I got to go to Chuck E. Cheese World.
19: For your chicken wings.
18: For my chicken wings and pizza for
19: breakfast.
18: You're
19: rub it in?
18: And so I haven't had a chance, and so I'm going to make it afterwards.
19: Good.
18: And I always love being able to, like, vary up the places I vote at.
19: Mm-hmm.
18: You know, it's fun for me sometimes to go to the Dome, or then I'll, go to Atonement, or I'll go to the Civic
19: people.
18: Center.
19: The You're vibe right. of the town, yeah.
18: And you see different poll workers. And I don't know enough about poll workers to know, do they always work the same one?
19: I think so.
18: So you kind of get to know
19: I live in Minnesota, so what the voting that goes on in our city is a little bit different than, I always have the one place that I have to go to. You know what I mean? And when a ward system, I believe, and my husband, I'm sure, will text me and tell me otherwise, but I think we've got that because his district, so to speak, because he's a county commissioner.
18: Yeah, sure.
19: Is a county commissioner. So, and it's his district is because of our address, our neighborhood, so to speak. So that's different, but that's not city council.
18: So let's get to some text messages for at 35270. Wife and I will be voting. Fantastic. Good to hear it. I'd like to hear whenever talking about this election day that it is a state law that this vote must be in a special election, as this, the money it costs, is upsetting to most people. That is the thing. I took a phone call right at the very beginning of the show. People are wondering why this can't be there. This is not your municipality. This is a state issue.
19: Okay.
18: And so you've got to look to your, state elected officials to talk about this. But it is... It costs us money. Like, this doesn't happen for free.
19: Okay, it's a state issue for...
18: It's just a city issue.
19: Oh, it's just a city issue.
18: Right?
19: Okay.
18: Because it only deals with the city of Fargo.
19: Okay.
18: Has nothing to do with the county, nothing to do with West Fargo.
19: Okay.
18: It's just whether the city of Fargo's government will switch to this ward system.
19: Okay.
18: And... if you talk to people in larger cities, some of them say we really like it because that person focuses on the issues affecting that particular
19: section,
18: part, right?
19: You bet.
18: I mean, when was the last time we had a North Fargo resident elected to the Fargo City Commission? I know for years that was one of the main reasons that people ran is that we wanted to get a voice that represented North Fargo.
19: Right.
18: And so in this ward system, you would have someone that represents all the different areas. Now, I think one of the big questions is, okay, well, then are you only trying to vote in favor of things that would be good for your particular part of town? So, for example, let's say there was a parade mandate.
19: Okay.
18: Right? And this parade mandate said you cannot have parades that last more than an hour and block a city street.
19: Sure.
18: Right? So let's say that this is the new... piece of law that's going to be in effect, right? Well, if you are down in 52nd Avenue in way South Fargo, where we haven't had a parade yet, to my understanding, at least probably
19: don't
18: not.
19: Think so.
18: You know, maybe like a Frontier celebration a long time ago or something like that.
19: Right.
18: But you probably don't really care one way or the other because parades aren't something that block up construction or the traffic in your area. Now, if you represent the downtown district, you probably are very concerned about this.
19: Mm-hmm.
18: So let's say the other, there's going to be 7 of them, I believe. So let's say 6 of them don't really care because parades aren't a big part of their part of town, so they vote no. and you're the downtown one, and you really want this to go through, well, now you're having to go and you're having to convince them why they need to vote for you.
19: Now,
18: right. And, like, you know, I think of this, too. What we're doing with our convention center right now, you would have seven people who are all really gunning for that convention center to be in their area of town, most likely.
19: Mm-hmm.
18: And when you say, well, they don't want this up in North Fargo, you'd never put this next to the El Zagel Shrine. Well, no, but North Fargo's got a good amount of space, and that would include the Fargo Dome.
19: Right.
18: If you're South Fargo, way South Fargo, down on 52nd, you want it to go in that area. If you're downtown, you want it to be in that area. If you're representing the group that has Brujala, that might be someone different. That is when it comes down is. So.
19: Yeah, that's interesting that you bring that point up, because now you also have to be, you know, working for your neighborhood, your district, your whatever they're going to call it, your ward, but yet you also have to look at what's going to be good for the city.
18: Yeah.
19: And you really have to walk that line.
18: Now, okay, so I just spent all that time explaining kind of like an anti-version.
19: Sort of.
18: Now let me put it this way. I do think it's important that all parts of our city have a say in how things are run.
19: Agree.
18: Especially when it comes to property tax issues.
19: Yeah. Oh, big time.
18: You know, I don't like to talk about this all the time because I didn't win this election, but I did run for mayor in 2006.
19: Well, look at you go.
18: Right? And I came up with this bell curve method for property taxes that reward people. The
19: mm-hmm.
18: longer they live here,
19: mm-hmm.
18: the less they pay in property taxes as they get older in age, mm-hmm. right? So when your income is Social Security and retirement
19: right.
18: savings and you don't have, you know, you're not bringing
19: yeah.
18: in more. So it puts a little more burden on the backs of those people who are on their way up in their careers, which makes a lot of sense to me
19: sure.
18: because, you know, somebody who might be working this job 40 years ago isn't making the same as someone who's working it today, et cetera, et cetera, et cetera. But property taxes are a big issue. And when you get into some of those newer developments, you're paying property taxes, but then you're also paying specials on top of that.
19: Big time.
18: I mean, the amount of money that goes into it, and don't get me wrong, I live in the heart of the city, and they just re-skimmed our road this last year.
19: There it goes.
18: Right, exactly. And, in fact, you know what I want to do is I need to talk to someone at some point and be like, is there any benefit to paying off my specials earlier than required?
19: You need on Friday. Is it Friday you talk to...
18: we get a little real estate update.
19: Yeah, you better talk
18: That's
19: to
18: That's a
19: them.
18: Good one.
19: Yeah.
18: Okay, let's get back to these text messages real quick. This person says, when Preston was in, seems that I heard that time there were three commissioners from North Fargo. Right now? No. They're not all three from North Fargo, are they? And also, let's delineate what we call North Fargo, too, because north of Main Avenue, to me, isn't necessarily North Fargo. That might be downtown Fargo. Another text message. So Moorhead has wards. How do those residents feel about it? It's a good question.
19: Mm. I got a text message from the councilman.
18: Okay, good. I like this way again. Good.
19: Commissioner, he says, as a county commissioner or councilman, you have your districts or wards, but you're still trying to do what is best for the whole county or the city. And, of course, you're going to have to fight harder if it's something that affects your district. Or, you know, you want to help as the whole.
18: Right.
19: So, just like
18: Which,
19: we said,
18: again,
19: thanks for texting me something I said.
18: And that is the benefit of that system, right? Is that you have someone who's going to fight harder
19: yes.
18: for something that directly affects you.
19: Mm-hmm.
18: So I feel that's a good thing.
19: Yeah.
18: I got another text message from a person in the building. Do you and I live in South Central Fargo? We kind of do. I love telling this story, but my great-grandfather was the mayor of Fargo when my grandfather built the house that I live in now.
19: Mm.
18: And I am before the interstate,
19: mm-hmm.
18: let's say, okay?
19: Mm-hmm.
18: In fact, we have pictures of when that house is being built in 57.
19: Oh, nice.
18: And it's just field south of it. You know, there's no interstate, there's no bowler, there's no South University Drive, there's nothing.
19: Yeah.
18: And the story I hear is my great-grandfather, who signs the deed, because the mayor signed all the deeds back in the day, right?
19: Yeah.
18: Was telling my grandfather, why would you build a house so far south? No one will ever want to drive that far south. No one will ever want to come visit you. And now I am in Central Fargo, right?
19: You definitely are.
18: And so, you know, I know that's 70 years ago, But in the long scheme, if you take from 2000 to today, 26 years,
19: this
18: a quarter of a century,
19: exploded.
18: It's exploded. It's changed drastically. 52nd Avenue was a gravel road up through when I was in high school,
19: mm-hmm.
18: right?
19: Yep.
18: No one dreamed of Walmart coming in at 52nd. No one dreamed of the Fargo Sports Center
19: being
18: that far south.
19: I can remember when Microsoft opened up and my girlfriend worked there, and I'm like, oh, you got so far to drive.
18: Right?
19: Now it's almost central.
18: it's the changes. Yeah. And I would imagine that the upside of a ward system is being able to add additional members as the city expands.
19: Right.
18: So if they start with 7 and our city adds another 30,000 people, mm-hmm. and we get new, you know,
19: mm-hmm.
18: and they are part of Fargo. That's the thing, is like, it can't be,
19: okay,
18: you know, like,
19: then do
18: something.
19: They have salaries to be paid?
18: They do have
19: That's
18: salaries.
19: That's why that
18: to be
19: may
18: paid.
19: Not happen.
18: But you know, to be honest, no one's getting rich.
19: Oh no.
18: Like,
19: not at all.
18: Like, you know,
19: no, no,
18: like,
19: no, no.
18: I
19: this
18: mean,
19: is not your career.
18: It only took us how long to realize that the mayor of Fargo probably should be a full-time job.
19: Right. Yeah.
18: Right?
19: Exactly.
18: Like, we should probably get around to it. So if you're out voting today, you got 3 locations in the city of Fargo: Fargo Dome, Atonement Lutheran Church on South University Drive, and the Fargo Civic Center. Make your voice heard today. You're voting about whether or not we are switching to a ward system in the city of Fargo. And I kind of wonder if Moorhead and West Fargo are interested in what the citizens of Fargo decide on this.
19: And I think all the cities watch to see whether it's this or whatever issue.
18: Yeah.
19: Because they know that quite possibly it will affect them or it will come up at some point.
18: I would kind of imagine. You know, sort of like we share a river with Moorhead, right?
19: Right.
18: We both need to know what's going on either
19: Absolutely,
18: side.
19: Absolutely.
18: At 100%. All times. Let's take a quick look at our national financials. Still all green on Wall Street. The S&P 500 is up 55 points. The NASDAQ is up 173 points. The Dow is up 273 points, sitting at 51,541. Sarah Heinrich, where are we sitting in the farm and ranch world?
20: It's been a good day so far for the corn and soybean market. December corn up 8.25 at 505. March at 519, up 8.25. New crop November soybeans at 1296, up 15.25. March up at 13.22, 14 cents higher. December Minneapolis spring wheat up 8 cents at 7.17. Feeder cattle for November up $5.90 at 3.36 even. December live cattle up $3.35 at 2.23.33. And for December lean hogs down 50 cents at $70.45. 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
18: Coming up, we got KFGO News. And by the way, if you are interested in one of these family fall fun passes that we have, we'll be giving some away in the noon hour. Talking about all these fun things the whole family can do. So sit tight. We got a fun giveaway coming up in the noon hour. Plus, that Chuck E. Cheese Adventure World, which is open now, by the way. You can swing over there if you decide you want lunch and, I don't know, you're like,
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19: Okay.
18: Right, those little kids. So, yeah, there's some good stuff. But first, KFGO News and Weather.
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4: ABC News, I'm Chuck Sievertson. News from a new giant media conglomerate in past hours is that it's a done deal. Skydance completed its takeover of Warner Brothers Discovery. The new company owns not only Paramount, Paramount Plus, and Warner Brothers, but also HBO Max, CBS, and CNN. State attorneys general who sued but failed to stop the merger turned out to be right. They claim jobs will be lost, and the new Skydance company lost no time today announcing layoffs are coming. The goal, $6 billion in cost savings over 3 years. White House saying President Trump's comments yesterday at the Nebraska rally about Iran, if it gets nuclear weapons, were about the danger to U.S. cities. Democrats like California Governor Gavin Newsom using words like deranged. The specific Trump comment.
5: They can take out a city. Let them take out Los Angeles. Let them take out San Diego.
4: This is ABC News. More Americans are losing their homes to foreclosure, and now authorities are warning about scams involving so-called foreclosure rescue services. ABC's Sophie Flay.
26: A self-proclaimed home saver is now facing charges, including grand larceny. Accused of taking mortgage payments from a homeowner, she promised to help avoid foreclosure. Lauren Taliento, president of JT Home Savers, pleaded not guilty in a New York courtroom. Prosecutors say Miguel Mora turned to Taliento because he was struggling to make his mortgage payments. They say Taliento told him she could lower his mortgage rate and to send his payments to her. But they say the money was never forwarded to the lender.
4: Taliento denies the charges. She could face 7 years in prison if convicted. An Apple One computer signed by Apple co-founder Steve Wozniak is expected to sell for up to $800,000. It was the company's first product. Chuck Sievertson, ABC News.
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11: It's mostly sunny, 69 degrees in Fargo-Moorhead. In the KFGO newsroom, I'm Darren Selvig. Fargo voters are going to the polls today for a special election to decide whether to change the city's government to a city council. If passed, six council members would be elected from six wards, and the mayor would only vote to break a tie. Fargo wards for equal representation member and former city commissioner Arlette Preston says special elections have turned out as low as 9% of eligible voters, going up to 20%.
12: This one in particular is going to determine how our city government runs. It has impact way beyond just a small insignificant decision.
11: Republican State Representative Scott Wagner of Fargo argues ward systems encourage council members to focus narrowly on their own districts.
27: If we're going to create greater silos among people that are going to represent us, I don't understand how, you know, that's going to make things better. It takes me 15 minutes to get down to Lindenwood area if there's a neighborhood down there in 19th Avenue South or in a new growth area in 52nd. I can be down there in minutes. I know what's going on. Because of the geographical distance, I can represent, and I would claim that I can represent that.
11: Polls are open from 7 to 7 at the Civic Center, Fargo Dome, and Atonement Lutheran Church. Fargo police are asking for your help identifying a suspect in an early morning shots fired incident. Investigators say gunshots struck a building along the 1100 block of 19th Avenue North around 4 a.m. last Tuesday. Officers believe the suspect fled the area in a blue Subaru WRX or STI. You can view surveillance photos of the suspect and vehicle on KFGO.com. If you have any information, you're asked to contact Fargo Police. A North Dakota cattle broker has pleaded guilty to a charge stemming from an investigation that found a beef marketing company operated as a Ponzi scheme. Taylor Bang of Killdeer pleaded guilty to one count of conspiracy to commit wire fraud. Sentencing has been set for January 7th. Bang was one of five people charged earlier this year in the Texas-based Agridyme investigation. A judge in August 2024 determined that Agridyme was operating as a Ponzi scheme, paying off early investors with money raised from new investors instead of paying investors with profits from the company. The company bought cattle and sold frozen beef from its website. Many of those owed money were in western North Dakota, where Bang bought cattle for Agridyme. The North Dakota Securities Commission has said North Dakota investors were owed about $40 million when federal authorities took over the business late in 2023. A Minnesota senator says the fight is far from over in a legal battle over Minnesota's new ban on AI nudification technology. Senator Aaron May Quaid says that despite a federal court blocking the law, she's going to continue to introduce legislation until it is unblocked.
28: It would have been helpful if the court had given even a sentence of reasoning, but they didn't. There's no explanation as to why they ruled the way that they did. And so we have pretty much nothing to go on. And so I wouldn't even know what to change to please the court, but I'll pass every law that I have to so that I can protect Minnesotans.
11: Elon Musk's company, XAI, brought the lawsuit to court challenging it over freedom of speech rights. So far, May Quaid says four lawsuits have been introduced in Minnesota accusing Musk's company of image-based sexual abuse. And boaters are reminded that help may be harder to find during the fall months. Minnesota DNR Recreation Safety Outreach Coordinator Lisa Dugan.
13: There's going to be fewer people on the water. Fewer people may be visiting lakeshore properties or up at the cabin, so that if something does happen to go wrong, help may be further away. And there might be less people out on the water to assist if there is, you know, an unforeseen incident that happens.
11: The DNR recommends boating with someone whenever possible. And checking our forecast from the KFGO Weather Center. For the rest of today, mostly sunny, becoming breezy, a high of 77 degrees. Winds out of the northwest increasing to 12 to 26 miles an hour. Tonight, mostly clear, low 46 degrees. And tomorrow, mostly sunny and windy, our high 69 degrees. And that's where we are right now in Fargo-Moorhead. 69 degrees under mostly sunny skies. I'm Darren Selvig, News Radio, KFGO.
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18: It Takes Two, Amy Eiler, JJ Gordon. My inner child is just over the moon right now because I get to check out the Chuck E. Cheese Adventure World. This is just an amazing facility. I'm having so much fun here, and they haven't even opened the doors for, like, the intended audience here. What an amazing opportunity to get this brand back in the Fargo-Moorhead, West Fargo area, and they did not pull any punches. This is just one of the coolest new places. And if you've got young people in your life, oh my goodness, you are going to have a great time. Chris Kelly is with us. Chris, how long have you been with the Chuck E. Cheese? It's CEC Entertainment, right? Yeah.
0: 29 years.
1: Okay, that's one of the coolest jobs you could ever want to have.
0: Absolutely.
1: Right? How do you find yourself working for a company that's about fun?
0: It's amazing. We have fun every day when we go to work, and watching kids and families have great experiences just brings us joy. It's fantastic.
1: Okay, so let's talk about Adventure World itself, because this is a new concept for the Chuck E. Cheese brand, and we're actually pretty fortunate because we're one of your first handful of stores.
0: That's right. This is the third store that we're opening. It's a new concept for us, really built around physical play, where kids and their parents can play all day for one price.
1: I mean, first of all, I think you have to actually get in here to see it to believe it, because this is a huge space. It is just a massive space. There's so much stuff to go on, but you can tell that you chose everything very carefully and intentionally with this. So we all know the Chuck E. Cheese brand as it's been for so many decades, as a part of my childhood, a part of so many other people's childhood. This new idea, especially around the physical activity portion of it, this is an exciting time for Chuck E. Cheese.
0: Yeah, we've done a lot of research of what the guests are looking for, and this is really built around physical play. We have some games. We have a clockade and some things like that, but no video games. This is about kids burning off energy, running around, having a good time, and creating their own adventure when they come here.
1: Another thing I want to throw out there is, don't worry, there still is pizza, right? I'm sure people look at it and be like, well, that's great, we're going to run around, but we're also going to have to refuel at one point.
0: Absolutely. We have a snack bar, the power-up station, where you can get pizza and wings and some snacks, some popcorn, everything to keep you energized.
1: That is one of the things I was most excited about when I found out about this. But this is not just meant for one particular age group. You're not just looking for toddlers. You're not just looking for, you know, kids who are 10 years old. You've got a little something for everybody.
0: That's right. All ages can go into our three-level play structure that we have. And we have a small one over there for the younger kids under 48 inches where they feel comfortable and they can have the same experience with the slides and the balls.
1: So you say all ages. Does that mean mom and dad could go in there too?
0: That's the best part of this. You can go in with your kids to in the play structures and have a good time and create your own adventure.
1: I think that's awesome. David Lee. Okay, David, this is an exciting thing. How long have you been with the mouse? Right? I guess, is that a way to put it, right? How long have you been under the executive order of Chuck E. Cheese?
2: I've been with Chuck E. Cheese for 14 years.
1: You gotta love this job, because you're watching core memories being made at birthday parties and celebrations every single day.
2: I do. I love it. I get to watch my own core memories come back as a kid. I came here for the pizza, and now I get to help build those memories with other little kids, watch their joys. I joined to be with the mouse and be part of parties, and I'm glad that's something that we do here at West Fargo, too. Adventure World has parties to offer. Parties is my favorite part about my job.
1: Okay, so that is one of the things I know. I've got friends with young kids, and putting together a party experience is difficult sometimes, right? You're being like, oh, I need a space that is welcoming to children. I need a space that's not just going to be here, you know, here's the one thing that we can do while we're there. This place has got my food covered. It's got my celebration covered. It's got my activities covered. And I understand you guys have a package. It's $99 for six kids is like your get-go. That is an amazing bargain price.
2: Yeah, we wanted to do that for all our lower families. Like you said, we have everything covered. So we've got the food, we've got the games. Well, now we also got your wallet covered. We want to make sure that we have a party package for every age and every group of people that can come in that they can afford. We have bigger packages, but our 99 for six is one of our best sellers, and people really love it, and we're glad we can offer it for them.
1: And you've got everything, right? I don't have to worry about bringing the napkins or anything like that. There's no all of a sudden like, oh, gosh, I forgot this.
2: No, we've got your utensils, your decorations, your play, your food, anything you need. We've made sure to cover it for you.
1: I'm also very, I mean, I'm surprised, right? I will be that person who, when the Chuck E. Cheese location in Fargo closed, we had a lot of people text into our show. They were very sad. You know, not only was it part of their core memories, but I think everyone thought, well, we would have done something if we would have known. And it's only a short time later that Chuck E. Cheese Adventure World opens here. And so, Chris, can you tell us why you decided to be back in the Fargo market?
0: We love Fargo. we love Fargo, but, you know, we weren't able to keep that location. And when we were working on this concept, we wanted to get back to Fargo. And when we look at the demographics, where you pull from, Fargo's a perfect community for us to be in, and we're thrilled to be back.
1: I also noticed that if you got a clockade, which I had never heard that term before, and now it's my favorite thing, right? Like, I want to have my birthday here, right? It's right around the corner. But you also still have an area with some prizes and stuff like that. So it's all of those things that you remember and love about Chuck E. Cheese, just with this new aspect of the physical activity. And also, space. You have so many tables here. And even this, we're sitting right now on benches, right? So pull out benches so you can change the amount of people who are going to be here. You've got Wi-Fi included inside. I also noticed you have a pretty robust security system as well. So it's a place where parents can come and feel confident to bring their kids.
0: That's right. The one thing that we carried over from the other Chuck E. Cheese stores is our Kid Check program, where everybody that comes together stays together so that you can feel comfortable that you and your child are going to be safe while you're at Chuck E. Cheese.
1: David, what's your favorite thing from the power-up station? I mean, like, what's the thing that, like, you're like, yeah, this is the one?
2: Popcorn. I like to make it fresh when I get to work. I have some before everybody gets in the building. I love popcorn.
1: I mean, that's an excellent choice. And popcorn is one of those things where it's so simple in what it is, but everyone's happy when they're chowing down on some popcorn, right? And that hot and freshness of it. I'm gonna ask this question right off the bat, right? So I see a lot of familiar characters, but I'm not seeing... how do I want to put this? I'm not seeing advertisements for other things, right? Like, you're walking in here, and I don't feel like I'm being accosted with a bunch of other stuff from other brands. That must be really intentional, too, in the fact that, like, this is a place for kids to come and play and not for a place for kids to come and be products themselves.
0: Right. It's themed after all our characters. The characters are beloved from our other stores, and each area is themed after another character.
1: And I, like, you got an area for those, like, littles that are over there, right? And none of this stuff seems scary, right? It seems thrilling, right? There's a difference between scary and thrilling to a lot of people. I also like the fact that you have it looks like a giant Dance Dance Revolution board to me, or something from, like, Studio 54 back in the day, right? And it, like, you're showing me a demo of it, and this is an exciting piece, too, where, again, parents can be with their kids and participate in this game with a kid.
0: Right. It's a pixel floor game. It's the only one we have in the entire concept, and we brought it to Fargo. We're very excited about it, and I watched a lot of parents play it last night with their kids. It's very fun to watch the especially the dads try to keep up with the kids. It was pretty fun.
1: David, because you've been a part of the opening of other Adventure Worlds, it's got to be fun to watch adults come in and take a look at it, but it's got to be even better when you open the doors and the kids run in.
2: Oh, absolutely. Just to get to see their joy, they come in, we let them, they'll get their shoes off, and they immediately start running. It's funny to see what's the first thing they're going to go to. Do they go to the soccer field? Some of them go to the Legos, and you've got the ball zone. Just watching them play in their different areas and build those memories, and then once they convince their parents, come on with me, it's a great experience to watch.
1: When I was walking up, I noticed you have a significant amount of hours, too, right? Like, this isn't something that's just open for a couple of hours every single day, and I think that improves the value, too. Like you said, it's one price to come in through the doors. You can spend as much time here as you want, and it's not like, oh, we're only open, you know, from 4 to 5:30 or something like that. The hours are really conducive to parents. I'm even looking, you're right next to Menards. You're in a shopping district for us here in West Fargo, and so I see a lot of parents out there who are like, listen, we got to do something with the kids. They had to sit while we picked out wainscoting, and now they get something that's exciting and fun. And so your location couldn't be better for those parents who really need that opportunity to get kids to run out some energy.
0: It's one of the reasons Fargo was so appealing to us. This is a great space and in the right space for us. The size, we need tall ceilings to fit the structures in there. So everything really just worked out for us here.
1: And the parking, OMG. You guys have got that done too right here as well. So it's on 13th Avenue right next to Menards, Chuck E. Cheese Adventure World. You guys are open for business, right? People can start coming in right now.
0: Yeah, come on in. We can't wait to see you.
1: David, one last question before we leave. Okay, so we found out you like the popcorn, right? Which of these claw games would be the best for me to play before I leave if I want to walk out with something? Because I noticed that the people who work at a facility that has something like a clawcade are usually the ones who can read the claw machines the best.
2: Yeah, that would be our toy boxes. Those are some guaranteed winners, and they have a bunch of different variety of prizes, so you'll never get bored of picking something.
1: See, there you go. You go straight to the source. I knew it. Gentlemen, thank you so much. We really appreciate it. For the Mighty 790 and 104.7 FM KFGO, I'm J.J. Gordon, live at Chuck E. Cheese Adventure World right here on 13th Avenue in West Fargo. And I'm telling you, the chicken wings that I tried were so good.
3: Saucy or dry rub?
1: They're dry. It's a dry chicken wing, and it's the right kind of salty. They must have been maybe brined.
3: I love a dry chicken. I mean, I want it juicy on the inside. But
1: yes, and these were very juicy on the inside.
3: I want a dry rub.
1: Yeah, yeah. And not like, I'm biting through 3 inches of breading to get to the meat. I don't know. This is amazing. Are the best chicken wings now at Chuck E. Cheese Adventure World, which is open now. You can go in and check it out until 9 p.m. tonight.
3: I'm excited to try.
1: Do you remember what movie was? Oh, it was one of the. Oh, Galdar. It's one of the Minion movies.
3: Okay.
1: But this thing started where young men would wear suits and get all like dressed up and go see the Minions movie together. And so they had pictures of like hundreds of young men wearing suits at a Minions movie, like looking really dapper. Do you remember this at all?
3: I don't.
1: It was a weird little thing that just, one of those weird things
3: that
1: happened.
3: Right. It just takes off. Everyone follows the lead.
1: I mean, is this the unintended consequence that all of a sudden this becomes your go-to place for chicken wings? So it's like,
3: I'm excited for that.
1: Okay, so there's four of you from the Sigma Chi fraternity, and how many children? Be like, nope, just us.
3: Just us for the chicken wings.
1: And we're just here for the chicken wings. Could you put the game on the big screen? Nope, it's a puppet show. That's what we're doing right now. We're getting you taken care of.
3: And there are a few places in Fargo. I mean, a lot of places have wings. But there was one specific place that I loved their dry rub wings. And then they got rid of them. They're like, sorry, we're only doing saucy. You want me to name drop?
1: Yeah, I do.
3: Pounds.
1: And they got rid of their dry rub wings.
3: They still have the saucy ones. Their wings are great. But they had a dry rub ranch wing. So good. I was so bummed. I want to get all saucy.
1: When a menu item is taken off, it can be sort of devastating to some
3: kind of
1: people,
3: a breakup.
1: Right?
3: Although Pounds is still great. I still support them.
1: Yeah. And like even after they moved locations and everything?
3: I like their new location. You get like rocked when a train goes by.
1: Yeah. Get this. I directed a play in that space.
3: What was it before Pounds?
1: It was FMCT's studio space, and then before that, I believe it was a gallery.
3: Hmm.
1: Yeah.
3: Okay.
1: I directed Flanagan's Wake, which is an improvised play about an Irish funeral.
3: And how was it?
1: Oh, it's delightful. And they only got two performances, and then COVID. So, like, do you remember, I don't know if you remember this, but the plan was, okay, so we had 3 weekends of it, and one of them was going to be on St. Patrick's Day, which is like a Tuesday. So we do the Friday show, Saturday show, sold out, standing ovations, everyone loves the show. I learned all the words to Danny Boy, right? It was great. Fantastic. And then it was like, in abundance of caution, we're going to cancel the St. Patrick's Day show because this thing is happening. Yep, I understand. And then
3: the government says,
1: and they're like, we're going to shut everything down for 2 weeks only. And so I told the cast, everyone, keep your scripts.
3: Right.
1: And we'll just start this
3: over
1: again.
3: We'll be back in 2 weeks. That's how global pandemics work.
1: Yeah.
3: I mean, we didn't know.
1: It had been
3: a minute since we had a global pandemic.
1: And it's just like, oh, no, what a bummer. And so at one point they had said, do you want to get the cast back together and redo this like a year later? And I'm like, ugh.
3: It's over now.
1: I think that we had something special in a moment. And you just won't get it anymore.
5: Lightning in a bottle.
1: Yeah, and I'm like, and I don't know where anyone put the puppet. Because that show also had a puppet in it. So I've directed
3: maybe it's at Chuck E. Cheese.
1: Like 3 shows now. Yeah. The song that was playing at Chuck E. Cheese when I was in there was called Vampire Kitten.
3: Huh.
1: And it was adorable. I'm not going to lie. So much so that I was like, Do you guys have a playlist? Like, do you have a YouTube playlist where I could go and listen to the songs that are featured inside your restaurant?
3: I feel like you might get put on a list for that.
1: For watching the Chuck E. Cheese Vampire Kitten video?
3: There's a line.
1: It's funny because
3: how much you watch it.
1: When Dolly Parton passed, I sought out a video from Chuck E. Cheese from my childhood of their version of 9 to 5. And I found it on YouTube, and I made Amy play it right here on this show.
4: Really?
1: It's one of the reasons
3: Rusty has
1: that
3: a
1: Amy's,
3: lot of,
1: yeah, Amy's
3: Rusty
1: like,
3: has a lot
1: you can't
3: crap.
1: Do this. Okay, Rusty, well, let's get to you.

0: Memorial Union earlier today. Growers and livestock producers sharing several messages for the Trump administration and lawmakers on Capitol Hill about the difficulties facing agriculture. Regarding the farm bill, Bozeman says conferencing is already underway with House leaders.
1: G.T. Thompson is a good friend. I served in the House for 9 years, and he's done a tremendous job over there. Yes, they're working together and on both sides. So we're all, the four corners, are doing a good job of coming together and ironing out our differences. To be honest, there's not that many. And so hopefully we'll get all of that settled in the next few weeks.
0: Bozeman will still need the help of Democrats to get Farm Bill 2.0 passed through the full Senate after advancing out of committee on a party-line vote due to differences over the SNAP program. Bozeman says he talked to Senate Ag Committee ranking member Amy Klobuchar of Minnesota Monday night.
1: She's a good friend, and we've done a number of things that have been difficult, you know, through the years, very important things, and so I know that she wants to get a farm bill.
0: Again, we'll have those closing markets coming up next hour. 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
8: We have mostly sunny skies, 71 degrees in Fargo Moorhead. For KFGO News, I'm Darren Seldig. A Monoman attempted murder suspect was arrested at a Baxter, Minnesota apartment building. U.S. Marshals officials say 24-year-old Ryan Pacheco was taken into custody by the North Star Fugitive Task Force on Monday. He was wanted on a federal warrant for a supervised release violation and a state warrant on several charges surrounding a shooting outside King's Corner Bar in August. He was on federal probation at the time for having a gun after a felony conviction. On September 10th, the Becker County Sheriff's Office and White Earth Tribal Police suspended a ground search for Pacheco, who they considered at the time armed and dangerous. Fargo police are asking for your help identifying a suspect in connection with an early morning shooting in North Fargo last week. Gunshots struck a building

0: along the 1100 block of 19th Avenue North just before 4 a.m. last Tuesday. Investigators believe a man fled the area in a blue Subaru WRX or STI. We have pictures of the suspect and the vehicle on KFGO.com. Anybody with information is urged to contact Fargo Police. Bail is set at $50,000 for a Moorhead man accused of setting an apartment on fire during an argument Saturday morning. 34-year-old Alexei Schreiner is charged with two counts of first-degree arson. Prosecutors say he believed his girlfriend was hiding a man in her apartment and cheated on him, which she denied. Court documents say he set a box of her clothes on fire in the dining room and lit the couch on fire. The woman put the flames out with water and called 911. Schreiner left the apartment, but he was tracked down by police and arrested. Officers say he admitted to starting the fire. Minnesota Senator Amy Klobuchar visited Moorhead this morning with community leaders to highlight federal funding for the new 11th Street underpass, which took 9 years to get. She says she pushed for the project year after year before the federal government approved about $26 million.
1: I called Secretary at the time, DOT Secretary Buttigieg, and then his number two as well. And I literally said the words, if you guys think something is wrong with this project and you don't like it, could you put us out of our misery? That was my words. We are not going to try a tenth time.
0: 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The underpass is expected to open later this month. 71 degrees under mostly sunny skies. 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
0: 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University of North Dakota is setting an all-time enrollment record for the second straight year now. Nearly 16,000 students are attending classes this fall. Growth this year came from the undergraduate level, where enrollment has increased by 7% over the last year with nearly 570 students. UND also welcomed 385 new freshmen into their honors program, making that the largest enrollment in university history. And checking your forecast from the KFGO Weather Center for today, mostly sunny, becoming breezy, high of 77 degrees, northwest winds increasing to 12 to 26 miles an hour. Tonight, mostly clear, low 46, and tomorrow, mostly sunny and windy, expecting a high of 69 degrees. It's 72 degrees right now, under mostly sunny skies. I'm Darren Selvig, News Radio KFGO.
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0: 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That has nothing to do with what I'm about to tell you. I just wanted to make sure I stated that. It is Amazon Prime Day, which, by the way, I thought Amazon Prime Days happened during the summer.
1: I texted one of my friends about this. I was like, since when do we have a Prime Day in October now?
0: Yeah, and apparently this is to celebrate the founding of Amazon.
1: Perfect.
0: Also, it's Amazon, it's October 6th and 7th. We still do 6th, 7th. Oh. Are we still doing that?
1: I don't know.
0: I think that was part of the mentality.
1: I hope not. Maybe.
0: You never know.
1: Have you checked out the deals?
0: You know, I have not, but I do know that whenever Prime comes up, the amount of people making clicks off of Amazon Prime is amazing because
1: all of the lists get posted, all of the, here's what you need to buy.
0: Yep. These, mm-hmm. you know, for the reader, this is fantastic. For yep. upgrading your kitchen, here you go. I did read a very fascinating Yahoo.com financial story about whether or not you save money when shopping online during Prime Day. And they said you have to take into the fact that it's not just about dollars and cents. It is a psychological game that's being played with you right now. They are telling you that if you do not hurry up and shop and buy these things right now, you will miss out on savings and then have to pay more later.
1: Right.
0: Now,
1: and then you see all of the fonts in the bright red, and that's how you know, or there's a clock ticking.
0: Yes. Uh-huh. Right. Everything about it is manipulating you as a consumer to try and convince you that if you don't act now, you are going to be in trouble.
1: Yep.
0: You're
1: losing money.
0: Big Amazon. Daddy Jeff is going to be disappointed in you. Then they took a look at to actually, you know, like what is, you know, what do you get the deepest discounts on?
1: Yeah.
0: Now, here's something that will not surprise you. Some of the deepest discounts come on Amazon-branded devices, like the Fire TVs, the Fire Stick, their Kindles, things mm-hmm. like that, which are all devices that Amazon then serves to you other products to shop on their platform.
1: Yep.
0: So, of course, they want to get these devices into your house. So for them to take even a loss, let's say a television costs them $120, but they're going to sell it to you for $100, don't worry. They're going to make their $20 back plus an extra $500. And the runway on it is surprisingly small. So when they sell you a product on Amazon that is an Amazon product that pushes other Amazon products, they figure that any losses will be paid for within 60 days.
1: Oof.
0: Meaning that they will convince you to rent a movie through Amazon.
1: Yep.
0: They
1: yeah.
0: will convince you to buy something. I don't know how many Amazon devices you use in your house. We have one Amazon TV. And when we get a delivery, it'll go bloom, like your delivery has been made on the bottom of the screen while I'm watching something.
1: Yeah.
0: I hate it.
1: Yeah. I don't like that.
0: We also got, what's their version of the iPad? The Echo?
1: Isn't that the little speakers?
0: Oh, yeah. The Echo Dots.
1: Yeah.
0: yeah and their version of the iPad.
1: Okay.
0: Whatever. The Fire tablet or whatever it is.
1: I didn't know they had a tablet. Okay.
0: Yeah. And it's a fraction of the cost of an iPad.
1: Yeah.
0: So I get this, and we get it on one of the Prime days, mm-hmm. and it gets shipped to us. And I'm like, ugh. Every time I turn it on, I got to watch like a commercial. So I go into the
1: Yikes.
0: Settings, and I find out I can get rid of the commercials on it. Oh, fantastic.
1: Did you pay?
0: For $40. And then I read the fine print that says, you purchased a device at a discounted rate, and by purchasing it, you have agreed to view ads to be able to use this device. That
1: right.
0: is unacceptable to me in any way, shape, or form.
1: No, right.
0: Right?
1: And because you bought it on sale?
0: Because I
1: bought
0: it on
1: sale.
0: Wait,
1: so if you didn't buy it during Prime Days, then you wouldn't have ads?
0: So if you look at it, you can do, like, ad-supported tier, ad, you know, non-support. And it's... To be able to get in to check my Wall Street Journal account, right?
1: Yeah.
0: They also make it very difficult to add other apps that compete
1: right.
0: with them in a lot of ways. So I'm amazed by that. So,
1: do we still have the device? Were we past the return window?
0: We ended up keeping it because we were about to go on a big trip, and we thought, well, this will be great, and we can use this while we're on our trip. And it was fine.
1: Right.
0: I mean, name something these days that you get truly for free and don't have to watch an ad, even after you purchase it.
1: Yeah.
0: Right?
1: That's even the so downside. Many of the streaming services now, which I feel like we're broken records with the streaming services, but the prices keep going up, and the like benefits of them keep going down. There's ads on so many of them.
0: I can't remember if it's Disney or Prime, but even if you have the ad-free tier, they're still going to be sending you ads now. So yeah. It's the less ads version of it.
1: Yeah. Because I know I do pay for Amazon Prime, and I was watching a TV show, one of them, and there were still ads throughout it. I'm like, what am I paying for? Which if I paid for the next level of Amazon Prime, then I don't have that. But I'm like, oh, whatever. That'll be a great time for me to go wash dishes or something.
0: Right. So there's a tactic that they use that I wanted to call out called price anchoring. And it's where the list price is inflated, which makes the discount look more impressive than it actually is. And in some cases, the so-called sale price is just a return to the normal price.
1: Yikes.
0: After a brief increase the weeks leading up to Amazon Prime Day. So, in a weird way, Amazon has taught me not to shop, like, the month before it. And truth be told, we have really decreased the amount of stuff that we purchase off of Amazon.
1: So have we.
0: Yeah, and which is, it's a hard habit to break. I think during the pandemic, I just,
1: Because of the convenience factor, and then you don't have to go in stores and worry about getting sick. But yeah, since then it's like, okay, no, I would rather buy that either. I would buy it locally.
0: Yes.
1: I always will prefer to buy something locally, especially from the smaller businesses. But still, I mean, sometimes you have to go to the box stores. But I'm still, okay, I'm not. That's one less thing for my mail carriers to deal with.
0: It's funny. Did you happen to see our text club here?
1: Yeah.
0: Because this person's right. They texted in to 35270, brought to you by Adventure RV. They said, as a mail carrier, we hate Prime Days and Walmart deal days, especially right before the holiday rush. Agreed! Especially because this is just me, but wouldn't it be nice to say, okay, if you are going to have such a huge influx of packages, get them down to where one package is being delivered to a home.
1: Because how many times do you go to a house?
0: Exactly. And it's 9 different boxes put together.
1: Yeah.
0: Right?
1: Usually now with Amazon a lot, if you're buying like more than one thing, it'll say, do you want it the fastest, which is tomorrow, but it'll come in separate packages, or do you want it on 3 days later or 5 days later or whatever? And sometimes they'll do a promotional credit. I've noticed if you pick
0: 6% back, or you'll get a $1 digital credit.
1: So then I'll usually do that because it's less burden for my mail carriers. But then to the same point, I'm like, why am I paying for Amazon Prime if I'm not even using the fast delivery anymore? Because I don't want to burden the people. And I even got a big chair from Walmart recently, and I wanted it so badly in store, but they didn't carry them in store, in Fargo anyway. And so I ordered it online and got it shipped, and I felt so bad. Luckily, I think because it's a huge, heavy package, they had a specific Walmart delivery person rather than sending it to Dave, my mailman. So they had the equipment to get it up, but I was like, I would feel so bad. I don't want to ship this giant stuff that's impossible to carry.
0: This was brought to my attention.
1: But if you're doing that on Amazon.
0: Right. It's willy-nilly. Sometimes an Amazon delivery driver brings it. Sometimes your postal carrier brings it.
1: Yeah.
0: Every now and then someone in a plain car just jumps out and throws it on my porch. Like, that one seems a little weird, too.
1: Have you had a drone delivery?
0: I have not, and I'm dying to get a drone delivery.
1: Are they here? Do we know?
0: I don't know. You would think that North Dakota would be the perfect place to test drone delivery.
1: You think?
0: I do know that, like, in larger cities, I've seen some, like, videos of, like, the test drones which are carrying stuff. And also, okay, so I think of stuff like how much it costs. Now you have to think of, I need drone delivery, so it has to be under 10 pounds. So what are you ordering? So you're not getting that big package of Epsom salts that, you know, are laced with lavender for your bath. You have to worry about, like, actually what you're
1: getting
0: and how big it is.
1: You're just getting the bag of cotton balls. That's it. No Epsom salt.
0: All you can get a toothbrush, but not toothpaste.
1: Right.
0: It's too heavy. I also want to throw this out there, too, because someone brought it to my attention. When you do, like, Cyber Monday, right, that's after Thanksgiving, and you think of how many packages are being delivered, think of your mail carrier at that point, because we are now firmly into winter.
1: Yeah.
0: And they're having to do all these deliveries when it's five times the physical effort as, like, a nice day in June.
1: Yep. It's also dark out, icy out, everything.
0: All the things. Anyway. It was, and I say this all the time, and this is something that makes me seem, you know, a little redundant and definitely a boomer. But when I was a kid, it was a big deal to get a cardboard box. I remember my mom got a 10-quart slow cooker,
1: held
0: that box was gold. It was like, what is this thing going to hold? Halloween decorations?
1: Who knows?
0: That box is still in my crawl space right now.
1: Wow.
0: And it's full of photos.
1: Held the test of time.
0: Yeah.
1: So growing up, my parents owned a hardware store, Miller's True Value, in Wahpeton. It was an old opera house, actually, before Miller's True Value.
0: Really?
1: And so we would have freight day when all the stuff was brought in. And I have two older brothers, and they would always take the big boxes. And they'd be like, here, you play with the box that the screws came in or something. I'm like, what am I going to do with this? But they would always take the big box.
0: We'll be in the spaceship over here.
1: We're going to be in this one that had a lawnmower.
0: If you had a friend who bought, like, their family bought a new refrigerator.
1: Oh, yeah.
0: Oh.
1: You're living.
0: Those were glory days. I mean, you know what you were getting for your birthday was to that box. There's also, I had a friend who, they replaced a bunch of windows, and they came with these styrofoam panels.
1: Oh.
0: We played with those styrofoam panels for years.
1: I bet that sound was really great.
0: It was awful. And like we tried to use them to surf on in a kiddie pool.
1: Right.
0: We used them to build forts. They were fantastic, but we held on to those things until the last second. So just goes to show. By the way, I want to get this text out real quick. There are so many poor quality knockoff brands on Amazon now. That is the truth. And you can't trust reviews anymore either.
1: No, I've learned that too. There are some, though, like small businesses can sell their stuff through Amazon, but I don't know. I would assume Amazon takes a decent chunk out of that.
0: Yeah.
1: So even that, I don't know.
0: I've talked to people who said the worst thing that happened to their business was getting into Walmart and getting on the shelves because of everything you're required to do and the amount of markup that needs to be there. Or mark down. So it's just interesting. So before you click purchase on those Amazon Prime Day deals, first of all, remember you had July. You've got Black Friday coming up. And it might be worth your time just to check out what some of the local stores have for it. Now, that being said, if you want a giant unicorn inflatable, that may be only online is your spot. I don't know a lot of local retailers who carry that.
1: Especially in October.
0: 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Amy Eiler, J.J. Gordon. I've got Abby Miller behind the board right now. 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
2: 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The reason is simple. 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Healthy soils play a substantial role in protecting water quality and quantity. They help limit the nutrients that enter waterways. They absorb more precipitation to reduce runoff. 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The plan has 13 goal areas, including soil conservation, that guide our projects and partnerships across the basin. 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
11: ABC News, I'm Chuck Sievertson. Breaking news, Cornell University has tapped a law firm, Kings & Spaulding, to conduct the investigation into the school's handling of Jane Doe's gang rape allegations. Sally Yates will lead it. She's a former acting U.S. Attorney General. Despite steep tariffs by the U.S., the difference between what the U.S. imports and what it exports got wider last month, says ABC's Jim Ryan.
12: The Commerce Department says goods and services coming into the country totaled $421 billion in August. The outgoing topped $315 billion.
11: Skydance announces it has completed its takeover of Warner Brothers Discovery. It owns not only Paramount, Paramount Plus, Warner Brothers, also HBO Max, CBS, CNN. New mega media company losing no time today announcing layoffs are coming to cut $6 billion over 3 years. An L.A. County couple with 21 children born through the surrogacy company they owned have now been arrested on various charges. This is ABC News. It's not a brand of ice cubes, and it figures in this cash money prize, over $1 million smackers U.S.
13: Belgian-American physicist Francis Hausen has won the 2026 Nobel Prize in Physics.
14: For decisive contributions to the Ice Cube Neutrino Observatory and the discovery of high-energy neutrinos of astrophysical origin.
13: At his Nobel speak, for he helped the world learn more about a rare group of high-energy neutrinos, tiny cosmic particles that researchers say offer clues into how the universe evolved. Sherry Preston, ABC News.
11: Halloween will cost you more this year, according to the National Retail Federation. Candy accounting for the largest chunk of Halloween expenses, ahead of costumes and decorations, with prices rising at triple the rate of inflation since 2020. Polls show three-quarters of Americans plan to dress up and trick-or-treat. Chuck Sievertson, ABC News.
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1: Mostly sunny, 73 degrees in Fargo-Moorhead. For KFGO News, I'm Darren Selvig. Fargo voters are at the polls today, deciding whether to change how their city government is run. The proposed measure would replace the current system of four at-large commissioners and a mayor with a six-member city council elected by neighborhoods along with the mayor. Morning turnout was a light to moderate at the Fargo Dome, but busier at Atonement Lutheran Church in South Fargo. All ballots today are being cast entirely on paper with no electronic machines involved. Polls remain open until 7 p.m. The Wahpeton Police Department says its phone number was hijacked and used as part of a phone scam. Police say the scammer's been impersonating Police Chief Matthew Anderson. The calls are on behalf of the Federal Trade Commission, demanding money in the form of money orders or cashier's checks. Police say they will never contact an individual to demand payment or threaten arrest in this manner. If you've received a call like this and have questions, you can contact the Wahpeton Police Department. U.S. Senator Amy Klobuchar was in Moorhead today to celebrate near completion of the new 11th Street underpass. The two-and-a-half-year project is expected to eliminate more than 70 train blockages every day. Klobuchar says she's seen firsthand how much time people can lose waiting for trains.
21: I've been up here a lot, as everyone knows, seen my own delays, know what this is like, then heard from the community about these five-hour delays and what was happening to so many people when they simply had to get their kid to a practice or then the risk with emergency services and the like and how important this was.
1: Klobuchar says the project will also help Moorhead become better connected and easier to get through. The underpass will officially be celebrated with a ribbon cutting tomorrow at 4 p.m. It's Fire Prevention Week, and this year's message focuses on something most of us do every day, charging our electronic devices. Well, Minnesota State Fire Marshal John Cryer warns that the cheapest charging cord may not always be the safest choice.
22: The best recommendation and what we want everyone to use is to use the charging cord that came with the device. If you lose that device, it's best to go back to the manufacturer through their website, through a direct retailer, and purchase a replacement cord that is from that manufacturer.
1: Cryer says the growing number of electronic devices in our homes are among the factors increasing fire risk, making fire prevention and preparedness especially important. And North Dakota farmers are getting a significant financial boost this month. More than $721 million in federal farm safety net payments are heading to producers under the state under the Enhanced Agricultural Risk and Price Loss Coverage programs. Recent legislative changes more than doubled this year's payout, adding an extra $456 million in direct assistance for North Dakota growers dealing with high input costs and market uncertainty. And checking our forecast now from the KFGO Weather Center for the rest of this afternoon. Mostly sunny, high of 77 degrees. Tonight, mostly clear. Our low, 46. And tomorrow, mostly sunny and windy, a high of 69 degrees. Northwest winds tomorrow, 16 to 35 miles an hour. Right now, mostly sunny, 74 degrees. I'm Darren Selvig, News Radio, KFGO.
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0: I have an Arizona green tea. I finished my Jones soda because I'm so youthful when I listen to this song. Eric Johnson is in the studio. And, you know, do you consider yourself producer first, DJ second, or DJ first, producer second?
1: You know, it depends on the day, really. It depends on the day. I'll find some theme days where I can really stretch my DJ legs, and then other times when you're in the thick of trying to put a show together, you feel more producer-y.
0: Okay, that's good. I like that.
1: You get buried under a mountain of prod that you've got to do in one day. Sometimes it happens.
0: You got to find the joy.
1: Absolutely.
0: Where it exists.
1: That's what every time I train a new person in over here, I say, like, I'll show you how I do things, but the fun of this is figuring out how you want to do it, right? So there's certain benchmarks you got to hit, but how you get there, totally up to you, right? Yeah. Like, you can do, as long as it makes sense in your brain and we do things the right way for the listener, have fun with it.
0: Eric Johnson, you and I are married within a stone's throw of each other, right?
1: Like, yeah, we're not too far apart. You're on the north side of the interstate. I'm on the south, but
0: bingo.
1: Otherwise, we're pretty close.
0: Just a slightly closer to the river is my development, right?
1: Yep, a little bit.
0: I'm going to tell you a husband move I made yesterday that is drawing some attention from our coworkers when I tell them the story.
1: Okay.
0: My wife and I recently redid a bathroom.
1: Oh, yes.
0: Okay.
1: Yes. This was quite the journey.
0: It was two bathrooms at the same time, but we finally, like, and we did one of those where we brought someone in to, like, do the tiling and this stuff, and we're like, but we'll paint. Because, you know, you can paint.
1: Sure.
0: Yeah.
1: And
0: it's dumb. The second that it comes down to me actually painting, I'm like, I should just add this on to the final mirror. So we painted, and, like, this started out, it's a mauve color.
1: Okay.
0: And then the ceiling is, like, a basic white.
1: Sure. Right. Did you do any sort of patterned paint or?
0: No. Thank God.
1: Solid color walls.
0: Solid color walls.
1: Okay.
0: But now I'm in a house that my mother owned from, like, 1984 on.
1: Okay.
0: And I grew up there, and so I'm there, and it was my grandparents beforehand. And she redid this bathroom, just the walls at one point, but they are still. It is a pale pink toilet, sink, and bathtub.
1: Oh, you had the monocolor bathroom. Everything the
0: linoleum
1: same.
0: Floor. And so, and then my mom had put this purple accent wall up because my mom was just, she picked bold colors and I loved it. But so we're going to something a little more traditional, and we chose brass as an accent color.
1: I do like brass. I do like brass fixtures.
0: And it looks, you know, this bathroom, like, we chose to look vintage, right? Like, you walked into another era. But because we have these new things, we had to go out and buy some new decor for it, right? So a garbage can that matched the decor, these kind of things, right?
1: Yeah, all the little odds and ends that you don't think about on the front end. But.
0: Bingo. So while we're out buying this decor, we're at a big box store, and I was like, oh, listen, hey, I also really want sugar cookies. And I want the sugar cookies that have, like, a face, like a little, like, Dracula face or a pumpkin in the middle.
1: Oh, sure, yeah, like the tube that you slice into.
0: Precisely. It is the tube. In fact, if this were meat, we'd call it a chub, right?
1: Yes.
0: Like the chub of beef.
1: Yep.
0: So I get one of these things. I throw it in the cart. We get all of our stuff. We go. We stop for dinner on the way home. It's Sunday night. I am tired. We get into the house, and I'm like, I just need to bring the stuff into the house. So I bring these new baskets we got and the garbage can, get into the house. I walk through the doors of my home yesterday afternoon, and I go, oh, no! I didn't put away the cookie dough from the day before.
1: Okay.
0: So
1: it's been in your vehicle?
0: Nope. It's been on my kitchen counter.
1: Okay.
0: And I look at it.
1: Mm-hmm.
0: And I go, okay. And it's, like, it's still rigid because it's so packed in there, but, like, she squish. She real squish. So this is what I opted to do. I made the cookies, and then I said, Jill, would you like a cookie? And I let her have one, and then I waited 30 minutes before I ate a cookie myself without telling her I had left it out. Because I was fairly confident that she was going to be fine, right? Like, I was like, what's the absolute worst case scenario
1: here? But not confident enough to test it yourself.
0: Right. Because I was like, you know, like, and it didn't smell weird. It was the same color. There's probably enough preservatives in there. And then this is how I really justified it. You can bake cookies and then leave them on a plate. And they're fine. You don't have to refrigerate a cookie after it's that.
1: Now the difference is those cookies have been brought up to an internal temperature of about 300 degrees.
0: Oh, you mean like the things like the egg that's in there and those items? And the tube clearly says keep refrigerated. Even the cookies themselves are removed from fridge and then cut and baked because they don't want you to like bring it to room temperature.
1: Now, but here's where I struggle, because in all of our food safety, we have this chart of, if you have a protein and you want it to be safe to consume,
0: yeah,
1: you bring it up to this temperature for this amount of time.
0: Yep.
1: Right? 165 internal temperature is going to kill everything. And that's, you only have to get it there for a few seconds.
0: Yep.
1: To kill everything. Lower temperatures, you've got to leave it at temperature longer to make sure it is safe. What I don't know is if that day of sitting on the countertop will change that equation. Because when they're baked, there's nothing still alive in those.
0: Right.
1: I mean, even if you had grown some salmonella in the eggs in the day that it sat there, they were in a, what do you cook them at, 350 degree oven?
0: Yeah.
1: For
0: 9 to 11 minutes.
1: Right. And so the internal temperature is certainly at that level by that time. So it, I'm not a microbiologist, so I don't know.
0: You didn't study micro B?
1: No. No, I stopped at regular B.
0: That's how biologist bros talk.
1: But what I don't know, and you know, we've talked to Spencer Wirt, who is a food scientist, a meat scientist, about this a few different times, and you know, he's knows enough about it that he'll eat a medium rare pork chop, depending on where it came from, if he knows, and these sorts of things. So
0: I love a medium rare pork chop.
1: Yeah,
0: if I can get it, it's one of my favorites.
1: And the and so similarly with raw eggs, right? Salmonella was a huge problem at one point in time. We've gotten to the place where, you know, the likelihood of you getting salmonella is low, but it's not zero.
0: It piggybacks on, I was listening to someone who was talking about pasteurization. Was it really important at the time when it was developed, because we didn't have a way to keep milk fresh?
1: Yeah,
0: right.
1: That's when it was the most important.
0: Right. And they're like, do we really need pasteurization now? I don't have an opinion on that matter, but I was listening to a podcast with this guy talking about it, who clearly was like, just buy raw milk from farmers.
1: We absolutely do need pasteurization. I am wholeheartedly against that podcast. Yes, of course.
0: I don't know anything about it. I just know that they used to put chalk in water and call it milk.
1: Yeah, honestly, all pasteurization is bringing it up to temperature for a certain amount of time. Right? That's all it does. It doesn't change the nutritional value. It doesn't change the molecular structure. It does not change the product, other than it kills botulism, salmonella, and a bunch of other really harmful diseases that are possible with unpasteurized products.
0: Sure you didn't study microbe?
1: No, but, like, these sorts of, you know, like, pseudoscience claims really irritate me. As a former farmer, I've been fighting against the whole non-GMO food labeling for a long time, because there is no such thing as GMO food, and it irritates me to no end to see those little labels that mean nothing on your product.
0: You got a couple of those conversations in a Big Iron, didn't you?
1: I have.
0: Uh-huh.
1: I've had people overhear me and compliment me on the backside of those, because like it grinds my gears. There's plenty of things to be worried about that I hate when we're like adding more to that pile.
0: Sure.
1: Instead of like recognizing what is going on.
0: Sure. Did you tell your wife you did that to her with the cookie? I told her
1: after
0: later.
1: The fact,
0: I told
1: how
0: was
1: her the reaction?
0: Later. She was, I guess, mad isn't the right word.
1: Disappointed?
0: Yes, she was very disappointed in me. And I think maybe like I lost a little bit of that trust that is so important in a relationship.
1: Yeah.
0: And she goes, well, what if I had gotten sick? And I said, I would have felt really, really bad. But when I was taking you to the hospital, I'd be able to pinpoint it immediately.
1: Like,
0: how about
1: so
0: that?
1: So I cooked these cookies.
0: Yep. Be like, these cookies.
1: I had a royal taster.
0: They were Pillsbury brand bat-shaped cookies.
1: I also wonder if those have raw eggs in them.
0: It's a good question. Yeah,
1: because I don't know. Or butter. You know, they may use an oil of some sort instead of butter. I'm not sure.
0: Yeah. I did notice this. Have you ever noticed that, like, the Pillsbury and then what's the Toll House, the UPC label, the little, like, the scan thing, looks like an oven mitt?
1: Oh.
0: It doesn't, it's not just square. It, like,
1: I have
0: has a
1: not
0: shape.
1: Noticed that.
0: It's really cute. And I like, hey, good work, everybody. And you only notice those details when you're looking at it, where it's like, you know, oh, you know, when you see a menu.
1: Yep.
0: And they've got that note at the bottom that says, like, consuming raw or uncooked, blah, blah, blah, blah, blah. And usually that's, like, dealer's choice, right? So
1: yeah.
0: If I tell
1: yeah,
0: the restaurant
1: like,
0: I want it rare.
1: Blue.
0: Right. Pittsburgh blue, right?
1: Do you want to know a mind-blowing fact about the barcodes?
0: I'm ready for it.
1: They actually scan the white space, not the black space.
0: Shut the front
1: well,
0: door.
1: Well, think about it, because light bounces off the white, and that's what it's doing, and the black absorbs it. So it's actually reading the white spaces.
0: What?
1: Not the black spaces.
0: What?
1: Uh-huh. When I heard that, it was a little
0: that makes so much sense.
1: Right. When you think about it, it's completely logical.
0: By the way, the barcode was co-invented by Norman Joseph Woodland and Bernard Silver, who received the patent for it in 1952 at the Drexel Institute of Technology in Philadelphia. Inspired by Morse code, Woodland drew dots and dashes in a sand on Miami Beach, then pulled them into thick and long vertical lines. Their original design was actually a bullseye circular pattern rather than a straight set of lines. They patented the concept as classifying apparatus and method in October 1952. Wow. It's a much better name with UPC code.
1: Yeah. I'm glad we made that switch.
0: Yeah. Every now and then you know, yesterday, I don't know if you caught this, but Amy and I were talking about chicken feed was a candy in the 1800s that we know now today by candy corn.
1: Oh, okay.
0: It was
1: Which
0: called
1: makes
0: chicken
1: sense.
0: Feed originally. You got to be careful when you name a candy after something that's real because, A, you could end up giving your chickens a lot of sugar or you end up accidentally eating chicken feed.
1: Have you ever seen someone demonstrate why they called candy corn when you place it in a ring and stack the ring on top of each other? It'll eventually start looking like a cob of corn.
0: Is it really?
1: And that's why it's, yes.
0: Gross. Just disgusting.
1: I think somebody texted this into you, but the correct way to eat candy corn is with dry roasted peanuts.
0: Yes. Now, okay. Shut up. And this is why. If that's the correct way, you can go to 100 stores and nobody's selling it like that. No one is selling candy corn and peanuts mixed together.
1: I do know one store that does.
0: Are they doing it on their own, though? Are they just taking two bags and peeing?
1: No, I mean, it's a store that is infamous for their bulk candies, and that's Fleet Farm. You can buy salted peanuts and candy corn bags.
0: Mixed in the same bag?
1: Yep.
0: See,
1: next time I'm there, I'll grab one and put it on your desk.
0: No need. That might be the correct way of eating it, but I just, no thank you.
1: Yep.
0: No, thank you. And then at one point they were like, hey, you know what would be even better? Let's make this into pumpkin shape so that you can get more waxy buildup in your mouth.
1: Sugary waxy buildup.
0: Right? But I do, the people who love candy corn, and they get way behind it. So what I'm saying here is I haven't heard from my wife today.
1: Sure.
0: And she usually throws me a couple of texts throughout
1: the
0: day.
1: As far as we know, everything is still okay.
0: Right. And I said this a lot during COVID because that's when my wife got into true crime. Like, one day.
1: Or training.
0: That's what I said. honest to God, I was walking our dog and I bent over to, you know, to pick up his business. And I looked up at Jill and she goes, this is how I want to remember you. And I go, who said that? Who says that?
1: Did you say that when she was eating the first bite of the cookie?
0: I want to remember. You know what I would have served at the funeral? Those
1: sugar
0: cookies, yeah.
1: Because
0: I really want like an Alfred Hitchcock kind of funeral. Have you ever seen that
1: like
0: episode?
1: You want Kaiser Soze at the funeral?
0: Yes.
1: Everything's a clue?
0: Listen, we don't need to get that far into this, but there's a great episode of Alfred Hitchcock Presents where a pregnant woman is cooking her husband a meal, and he comes in and he goes, I'm leaving you. I've fallen in love with another woman. And she's like, what? And so she has a frozen leg of lamb, and she takes it, and she beats her husband to death with a frozen leg of lamb. And then she goes into kind of this, like, weird, like, you know, disassociation mode, and she puts the leg of lamb on a pan, puts it in the oven, goes to the grocery store, does all of her shopping she needs to, like, make this full meal, comes home. Oh, my God, my husband's dead! Calls the cops. The cops all come. They're investigating this. They're like, well, he's clearly, like, beaten to death with a blunt object. They can't find the object anywhere, and they're like, oh, you know, like, ma'am, we're so sorry. Clearly, someone tried to break into your house. Your husband happened to be here. And then she feeds the lamb to the cops. She's like, you're all working so hard, and there's just too much food, and I'll never be able to eat it all. And so they eat the evidence, and I'm like, that's perfect. Like, that's a great Alfred Hitchcock. It's just one of the fantastic examples. And if you're like, spoiler alert, that thing aired in black and white television history, so you've had plenty of time. So someone says, you better start sleeping with one eye open and one eye closed. Yeah, you're not wrong. You are not wrong. Rusty Halverson is in the studio. Let me take a quick look at our national financials. Still all green on Wall Street. It's been a good day for gains. The S&P 500 is up 53 points. The NASDAQ is up 170. And the Dow is up 253 points, sitting at 51,521. Rusty Halverson, where are we sitting in the farm and ranch world?
2: Well, it's a day of gains for the grain and oil seed sector. Wheat, corn, soybeans, all in positive territory. Yesterday afternoon's crop progress number showing the harvest behind the five-year average for corn and soybeans. The corn harvest advancing just 5 points in the most recent week to 23% complete nationwide. That is now 4 points behind the previous five-year average for early October. Meanwhile, corn crop conditions declining amid too much rain. Good to excellent ratings falling to 54% nationally. That's down 3 points from the previous week. New crop December corn futures 10¾ higher at 508 a bushel. March at 522¼, up 10¾ also. In soybeans, new crop November up 22¼ at 1303. January at 1319¼, up 21¾ on our Tuesday. Minneapolis spring wheat December up 11 at 719½. March at 736¾, up 11½. Live cattle futures December contract $4.12 higher at 224.10. Feeder cattle November at 338.27, up $8.15 on the day. Lean hog futures a mix December down 57 at 70.37 per hundredweight. 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
1: Mostly sunny skies, 74 degrees. For KFGO News, I'm Darren Selvig. A major change to Fargo's city government is on the ballot today. Voters are deciding whether to replace the current system of four at-large commissioners and a mayor with a six-member city council elected by individual neighborhoods. Election workers report heavier voter turnout in South Fargo at Atonement Lutheran Church compared to lighter crowds at the Fargo Dome. All ballots today are paper only, with no electronic machines involved in casting votes. Polls close at 7 p.m. Fargo police are asking for your help identifying a suspect in an early morning shots fired incident. Investigators say gunshots hit a building along the 1100 block of 19th Avenue North around 4 a.m. last Tuesday. Officers believe the suspect fled the area in a blue Subaru WRX or STI. You can look at surveillance photos of the suspect and vehicle on KFGO.com. If you have any information, you're asked to contact Fargo Police. Creating and sharing sexual deepfakes remains illegal in Minnesota under existing state law, even after a federal court blocked a new law targeting AI nudification technology. DFL State Senator Erin May Quaid of Apple Valley, who spearheaded the blocked legislation, says current statutes already make it a crime to distribute explicit deepfakes in the state.
2: Distribution is defined as sending to one or more people. And so every time Elon Musk's company sends a sexual deepfake to a person in Minnesota, they're violating that law. So they just continue to break the law. That's why we banned the technology. It's because the law continued to be broken.
1: Senator May Quaid says Attorney General Keith Ellison has promised to keep fighting in court to restore the new law while continuing to prosecute those who violate state statutes. 74 degrees under mostly sunny skies. 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
1: KFGO News Time is 1:33. Bail is set at $50,000 for a Moorhead man accused of setting an apartment on fire during an argument Saturday morning. 34-year-old Alexei Schreiner is charged with two counts of first-degree arson. Prosecutors say he believed his girlfriend was hiding a man in her apartment and cheating on him, which she denied. Court documents say he set a box of her clothes on fire in the dining room and lit the couch on fire. The woman put the flames out with water and called 911. Schreiner left the apartment but was tracked down by police and arrested. Officers say he admitted to starting the fire. And fall may be a good time for boaters and paddlers, but safety experts say colder water brings added risks. Minnesota DNR Recreation Safety Outreach Coordinator Lisa Dugan says it can quickly become dangerous.
5: Cold water is considered anything below 70 degrees. And of course, you know, 70 degree temperature is going to feel a lot different than 50 degrees. You may be able to stay in the water a little bit longer before hypothermia really starts to set in. But it's that cold water shock that happens when you fall in unexpectedly.
1: Dugan says wearing a life jacket can help prevent a cold water emergency from turning deadly. Checking our forecast now for the rest of today, a high of 77 degrees with breezy conditions today. Northwest winds increasing to 12 to 26 miles an hour. Tonight turning mostly clear, low of 46 degrees, and tomorrow mostly sunny and windy, high of 69. Right now in Fargo Moorhead, 74 degrees. We have mostly sunny skies. I'm Darren Selvig, News Radio, KFGO.
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2: 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It was higher than ever. I wish Senator Rob Kupak would focus on lowering costs, not raising them. Kupak voted to spend an $18 billion surplus and then voted to raise taxes by another $10 billion. $10 billion! Gas tax is up, payroll tax is up, even new delivery fees. Even after voting for all of those new taxes, Kupak authored a proposal that independent analysts say would increase costs for Minnesota families by another $6,800 per year. That's not leadership. That's politics as usual. I think it's time for a change. I'm opposing Rob Kupak in November. We need to get Minnesota back on track. This independent expenditure is paid for by ProJobs Majority. It is not coordinated with or approved by any candidate, nor is any candidate responsible for it.
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0: Amy Eiler, J.J. Gordon, Amy out today, so I've got Eric Johnson behind the board with me right now. Eric, I want to get to this because I forgot about it, but we have got this awesome family fun pass that we are doing, and it's all fall-themed stuff.
1: I have heard about it. It's kind of in the wake of some other similar deals that we've done different years.
0: And we're giving them away. They include Quartz Plus, Whimsy, Do It Yourself Studio, Four Star Ninja Academy, Fargo Billiards and Gastropub, Sunset Lanes, Lost in the Valley, Corn Maze, Excalibur Entertainment, Gathered FM Play Cafe, NRG Adventure Park, and Clay Your Way.
1: So it seems to me as if it is one of those, if you have kids that are in that age where you're constantly looking for something to do.
0: Yep.
1: To activate their minds and occupy their time.
0: Yep.
1: But you never know where to go.
0: Yep.
1: You come to the station. You get one of these passes. It gives you a reduced rate at a bunch of different options.
0: Yep.
1: So you can try a bunch of different places, and then you can maybe see where that kid is like, ooh, I could keep coming back here for a while.
0: Bingo. We are also in a time when, like, it's starting to rain a lot more.
1: Mm-hmm.
0: Right?
1: Days
0: are getting shorter. So why would you not want this? But we're going to give some away right now.
1: Ooh.
0: So I would like people to text in to 35270, and I'd like you to text in the word fall. Just the word fall, F-A-L-L. I hope we're not doing like something like
1: it's not activating, you know,
0: I've fallen and I can't get up, but I don't think there is. Fall to 35270, and we're going to hook some people up with some of these passes. They're good for the entire month of October, so you got plenty of time to go out there and enjoy some of these great, amazing local spots.
1: You still have basically 4 weeks to get through it. You got 4 weekends left.
0: Bingo. Who doesn't love that?
1: Yeah.
0: By the way, I keep saying this a lot, but Halloween is on a Saturday.
1: I know.
0: And it's also daylight savings.
1: Oh, so you get the bonus?
0: You
1: the
0: get
1: bonus
0: an
1: hour?
0: Extra hour.
1: Oh, man, am I glad I am not still bartending.
0: I know, right? On Halloween, holy moly. Plus, it's the last Saturday Halloween until 2037.
1: Oh, because of leap years. So
0: yep.
1: We'll skip the next one.
0: So you have 11 years before you get another one.
1: Huh.
0: Right? Yeah, I know. Doesn't that make this Halloween feel a little more important, a little more epic?
1: And, like, who knows between the 6th and the 31st what the weather's going to do. But if we can hold off and stay relatively, you know, October-ish temperatures,
0: mm-hmm.
1: it could be a lot of fun. Be a lot of fun. I have a feeling that it is going to be a crazy and profitable weekend downtown. And the kids?
0: Oh, yeah.
1: You could stretch that trick-or-treating out a couple extra hours because you're not waiting till school's done.
0: Yep. And in fact, I was thinking to myself, I was like, we should try and normalize an afternoon trick-or-treat.
1: Right.
0: So
1: Halloween is definitely one of those holidays that we should probably just have on a Saturday, the last Saturday of October.
0: I would love it if that's what we did is the norm, right? If we just said, like, listen, treat it like Thanksgiving, right? It's always just going to be on the last Saturday. Gives you the most amount of time to come up with, like, a costume to plan for. Yeah. You don't end up with any of those awkward midweek ones.
1: No, exactly.
0: Now,
1: the kids going to school on Thursday with their candy hangovers.
0: Bingo, right? Or too tired to do anything, right?
1: Yeah, from I live with a teacher, but have talked to other teachers. That day after Halloween is a rough day for everybody.
0: Could you imagine going back to, like, school on December 26th? Like, there's a reason why the whole holiday break is built for that. Like, holy moly.
1: I remember going back to school on some of those day after, those November 1sts after a good haul. Mm-hmm. So in Hunter, we used to, they'd fire up one of the fire trucks, and they'd bring all of us kids around the town trick-or-treating in the back of the fire truck.
0: What?
1: That was super fun.
0: Well, that sounds like a blast.
1: And so then, because we lived in between, you'd get to trick-or-treat in the one small town, and then you'd flip over to the other small town. You knew that the house that gave away the full can of soda, the lady that had the homemade popcorn balls.
0: You know, for a long time I thought, well, we give away full-size candy bars, and so that's my claim to fame in my house. So many other people are doing that at this point. So, you know, we're like, okay, we're also going to do the can of soda 1 year. That is popular, but again, they're like, yeah, I got a 2-liter at this one house. And so, like,
1: It's like 7-Eleven day, where you can just bring
0: fill
1: whatever you want,
0: right? I'm to the point of thinking, what do I need to do to impress these children so that they will speak of me for generations. Mm-hmm. And, you know, because I remember the house that gave away 2-liter bottles of soda. I could take you there right
1: what?
0: Now. Yep.
1: Like a full 2-liter to each and every trick-or-treater?
0: Well, here's
1: Did
0: the
1: they
0: thing.
1: Work for Pepsi-Cola or something?
0: Only for like the first 2 hours.
1: Oh, so you had to time it, right?
0: Yeah. So you'd have to go. You knew, no matter where you were going to be trick-or-treating, you knew you wanted to start mm-hmm. on that block. Mm-hmm. And kids got wise to it. And here's the other problem, too. So you get a 2-liter bottle of soda, and now you're hauling it around
1: as
0: for 5 miles.
1: Yeah.
0: And so, like, you had to plan yourself accordingly and be like, okay, I'm going to do that, and I'm going to work my way back to my block, drop off that pillowcase, get a new pillowcase, and then start moving again.
1: Uh-huh.
0: It was great. I mean, it was awesome. Mm-hmm. But again, I mean, that was from when I was 7, 8 years old, and I'm
1: God,
0: about to turn 43.
1: Can you imagine little J.J. Gordon, 8 years old, with a full 2-liter of soda?
0: You wanna,
1: and
0: so,
1: a sack full of candy?
0: So here's the problem in the Gordon household. My parents barely watched television. My dad watched some sports, but like they didn't really watch TV. They certainly didn't go to movies. I can count on one hand, not even including my thumb, the number of movies we went to when I was a kid. But I loved movies, and I loved TV.
1: Yep.
0: And so my parents were big, like, just figure out what you want to wear around the house.
1: Okay.
0: Just around the house. Yeah. You can be fine. And I'm like, you have got to be kidding me. So I was a hobo,
1: mm-hmm.
0: right?
1: Sure, yep.
0: I remember one year I was in full drag, and I wore one of my grandmother's old dresses, right?
1: You were Madea before Madea was Madea?
0: And if you'd look at it, you'd be like, that is a good-looking older lady. That's when shoulder pads were absolutely essential, built-in shoulder pads.
1: Wig?
0: Oh, yeah. Nice. Oh, yeah. I mean, I looked like my grandma Barb. Like, that's the thing by the time it's done. And so a lot of years went by where I was, you know, I couldn't make my Back to the Future one, right? Like, in 1993, all I wanted to do was go as, like, one of the characters from it.
1: Yeah, you wanted a red puffy vest and a denim jacket?
0: So bad. Or I could have been Ian Malcolm. I could have just, like, leather pants, leather
1: yep,
0: coat.
1: Yep, yep.
0: Shirt unbuttoned down to mid chest.
1: Paint some chest
0: yeah,
1: hair on.
0: Right, exactly. Be like, life finds a way. But because my folks were not those kind of people.
1: Well, and also there weren't the like Halloween costume stores.
0: Right.
1: Weren't
0: yes.
1: as big of a thing. You could get Halloween store bought Halloween costumes,
0: yes.
1: but it was the same plastic mask.
0: Uh huh.
1: With the very thin, and we all know in a northern climate, you're wearing that thing. Either under or over your
0: winter coat.
1: I
0: mean, Jerry Seinfeld has an amazing
1: yes,
0: routine he does about
1: so
0: it.
1: Good.
0: Where he goes, and I got the Superman mask that was sliced into my eyeballs, the cheapest piece of rubber band where it's like trick mm-hmm. or snap. Oh my God, I can't believe it. And it's like, who are you supposed to be? Look at the pant legs! And the Superman costume wasn't the super fit I thought it was going to be. One person in our neighborhood would do hot cider for the kids and spiked cider for the adults while they walk around with their children. I like that one. I've also known a couple people who have some barley pops that they offer
1: yeah,
0: up to the adults.
1: I've seen the old cooler for the adults or
0: yep.
1: maybe a basket full of shooters.
0: Yeah, right?
1: Have a little nip while you're out there.
0: And like, clear only for the adults, not for the kids. Another person says, I grew up in the Clare Barton area. It was the best area to trick-or-treat, and I remember a dentist used to give away toothbrushes. Thanks for the memories. Dude, I also grew up in the Clare Barton area. It was fantastic. And even to this day, there is still a block in that area that shuts down, and they're known for big displays. They're known for the ease. And so I see minivans dropping off kids to go trick-or-treat in that area because people really get into it and they like it. And it should be. It's one of the only times throughout the year that maybe these kids get a chance to interact with some neighbors,
1: yeah.
0: you know, in that way. We give boxes of mac and cheese, ramen noodles, microwave popcorn, full-size candy bars. They choose OMG.
1: Wow. What is your address?
0: That is so smart. Okay.
1: See, there you go. You might need the sampler pack.
0: Yeah. I mean, we do the potato. Have you ever seen that?
1: No.
0: Oh, you just put a potato, and then the kids are like, can I have this? And you're like, you certainly can.
1: How many potatoes do you go through?
0: The first year, we just put one potato in, and it was within 10 minutes. A kid took
1: the potato.
0: Last year, we went through 2 5-pound bags of potatoes. Red River Valley Reds. And you know the first one who got it was Amy's son. They came over, and he looked at it, and he's like, what? And I was like, yeah, you can take that. And he goes, I got a potato! And the kids, when they take the potato, are so proud, and they show their parents. There's one year we ran out of potatoes, and so we put onions out there, too. And I was like, I mean, you can have whatever you guys want.
1: I'm just throwing this out there, but you want to be memorable.
0: Yep.
1: Maybe we have a Mario theme Gordon household, and you get dollar coins.
0: Oh, yeah. That's good stuff right there.
1: Mm-hmm.
0: Yeah. Mm-hmm. And that's, you know, the very first year that my wife and I bought our first home, which was just off University on 9th Avenue South, so right across the street from Agassiz.
1: Yep.
0: My wife had always grown up in the country where barely anyone ever came to trick or treat.
1: Yeah, like family members and maybe the odd neighbor
0: Bingo,
1: or schoolmate.
0: Right. And so she was ecstatic, could not wait to have all these kids come. And so she must have put $300 into candy. And it wasn't just candy. It was little IV bags that said, like, you know, like O positive, and they were it's blood colored jelly.
1: Oh, wow.
0: You know, gummy fingers. Mm-hmm. Like, mm-hmm. She went all out and bought a cauldron that she could, like, mm-hmm. sit in. So it is 8:45, and we've had zero trick or treat.
1: Oh, no.
0: She's so sad.
1: Oh, no.
0: So I put a little notice out to my friends, and I'm like, listen, you show up, you're going to get something amazing, right? And so our friend Gabby brought her six kids over, and Jill just dumped that cauldron into six different bags, and it's like, there you go. And so
1: they each got $50 worth of candy.
0: Easily, right? And, like, really high-end candy that they aren't getting anywhere else. And her kids were pretty young, too, so I don't think the appreciation was truly there. But every year we've tried to scale it up a little bit. We also did a thing. We did a Stranger Things
1: mm-hmm.
0: display
1: sure.
0: where we had the girl floating.
1: Yep.
0: Like, you know,
1: yep.
0: So I rigged it up with a wire system and then played.
1: Running up that hill.
0: Yep, exactly. So we were playing it. And it's funny because one kid came up and, like, trick or treat, and I came to give them their candy. He goes, could you turn the music down? They're like, no, I want people to be able to hear from the yard. Oh, hold on. This is a game changer. We give away scratch lottery tickets.
1: Hey, I mean, if you think about it, because what, you can get dollar scratchers, right?
0: Yeah. And if you get 50 kids who come by,
1: mm-hmm.
0: I mean, have you seen the price of candy these days?
1: Yeah, one of those, like,
0: it's
1: fundraiser
0: comparable.
1: Boxes is like $40, isn't it?
0: Yeah, because, and you get, okay, let's say this. Let's say you get 20 bars of candy and it costs you $20. It's the same, it's virtually the same price.
1: Mm-hmm.
0: Oh, boy.
1: A lot less freight to haul around, too, with just 50 little index cards.
0: My 7-year-old thinks he's making it all the way around Prairie Wood on both sides this year because it's Saturday. Your son will.
1: Yes.
0: Good for him.
1: A youngster
0: goals.
1: Motivated on a Saturday Halloween.
0: Oh, yeah.
1: I mean, I hope he's got a game plan for multiple candy sacks.
0: So I would also say this. You know, there's a bunch of, like, trunk or treats, right, that exist? Mm-hmm. If you are a business organizing your trunk or treat, I implore you to organize it for Friday, not Saturday.
1: Right.
0: There should probably be a handful on Saturday that just makes sense, but leave it up to the neighborhoods on Saturday. But, like, if you've got the trunk or treat on Friday, or how about this? Trunk or treat afternoon.
1: Ah, well, it's still nice and daylight out.
0: Hit the pavement for the evening.
1: I like it. I like it.
0: It's where it's at. I like that. Also, by the way, my wife just texted me, so good news.
1: Okay,
0: she's
1: so we're good.
0: Yeah.
1: Not dead.
0: Yeah.
1: Not
0: she let me know that
1: Ill.
0: I'm on my own for dinner tonight.
1: I think that's reasonable penance.
0: I don't know if it's directly linked to me testing out whether or not she's going to be sick from that cookie or not, but, like, just in case anyone was wondering what was going
1: to
0: happen.
1: Text back to her, I just want you to try a couple things.
0: Yeah, I'd be like, oh, don't worry, I'll cook dinner tonight. It's like that, it's, what is it called when, like, someone, like, planned incompetence or something
1: weaponized
0: incompetence. Weaponized
1: incompetence.
0: Yeah.
1: I do think we'll have some opportunity throughout the rest of the week. We do need to unpack a bit your propensity to leave food on the counter.
0: Yeah.
1: Or in places where it's going to spoil.
0: You know, the danger zone. Do you remember, like, the warnings of the danger zone?
1: Yep.
0: I play fast and loose when it comes to the danger zone. Because I am also someone, like, who I fully believe in, like, bringing that steak to room temperature mm-hmm. before you cook it.
1: Oh, yeah, for sure.
0: So, yeah. But was it you who showed me that thing where you could, like, defrost a steak? Was that, like, or Amy? Maybe it was Amy.
1: Might have been.
0: But it was, like, it was a plate that you put this thing on.
1: Oh, yeah, I've seen those.
0: Like,
1: they're like a heat sink, basically.
0: Yeah, right?
1: It's like aluminum.
0: And I was like, I don't trust that. I do not trust that one bit.
1: That's just physics, baby. That just is thermodynamics.
0: Good. Listen, I don't, for the same reason why, like, I'm not going to outer space. Man was supposed to be there. The ladders would have been invented big enough for me to crawl up there. Like, I shouldn't need 15 million horsepower to get to someplace. That's just not the way she goes. Okay, so you're listening to It Takes... Oh, there's a Bison game at 6 o'clock on Saturday, October 31st. Perfect. You're going to be at home watching the Bison?
1: Yep.
0: And then you can
1: be handing
0: out candy.
1: Green and gold candy for the kids.
0: Bingo. There you go. And then just give them a score update. That's what the parents are really going to want to know. They're going to be like, where are we at? Third quarter. What's going on? Bison win. Fantastic.
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7: Tyler Axis in the studio. Okay, let's get back to Halloween for a hot second.
8: Yeah.
7: What are you going as this year?
8: I don't know. She was asking last night, what are we doing? Yeah. I haven't given it any thought. Now, here's the problem at our house. I give it very little thought and find a way to cobble something together that works. She will spend weeks planning and be upset when I put something together at the last second. She's like, God, how do you do it?
7: My wife is in the same. And my wife does a great job creating costumes that you instantly recognize, but you wouldn't think of them as a costume.
8: Yeah.
7: Example, last year she went as Billy Madison. Specifically, the Billy Madison from the beginning of the movie when he's, like, slurping the soup. And she's even got the shirt, and she can lift up the shirt, and it said Frank on it.
9: Actually,
7: and,
9: this shirt belongs.
8: You know,
7: yeah.
8: What is funny, because Carly went as the wedding singer last year.
7: What?
8: Pulled it off. I'll show you a photo.
7: We should have all of our better halves go as Adam Sandler characters
8: yes.
7: at some point.
8: Well, she's already got hers down. She yeah. already has the wig and all
7: right.
8: that. Yeah.
7: Jill's ready to go as Billy Madison. There's got to be a good a Happy Gilmore one's easy.
8: Yeah.
7: You can buy that Bruins Gilmore
8: yep,
7: jersey.
8: Just buy some sweatpants.
9: Yeah. And Timberland boots.
7: We did find out that Bison game on the 31st is 2:30.
8: 2:30 at home.
7: Yeah.
8: And I have been to tailgating, but I've never been to tailgating during Halloween.
7: Okay.
8: And I'm saying trick-or-treat tailgate.
9: Well, trunk or treat, tailgate or treat?
7: Oh.
8: Yeah, I mean, you could do something. Yeah. Maybe it's just the alliteration I like, but then I think about the college kids.
9: Oof.
8: Who are going to be...
9: They're going to be a sloppy mess.
7: They're getting called up to the big leagues this year,
8: yeah.
7: No matter what
8: I
7: no
8: mean,
7: matter
8: it's
7: what
8: your time to shine, kids.
7: Speaking of your time to shine, what's coming up on Afternoons Live?
8: We got U.S., or not U.S., pardon me, North Dakota Supreme Court candidates joining the show today and tomorrow, so we're going to introduce you to them. Peggy Flanagan is running for the U.S. Senate in Minnesota. We get a chance to visit with her. And there was a court decision, a sentence that was overturned because they used AI in the sentencing. So I'm going to give you the details and get your reaction to that. And Christy Gnomes in the news. There's planes that were purchased, and, well, I'll tell you all the details. Bit of a scandal, JJ.
7: Okay, okay. I'm ready to listen to it on Afternoons Live. 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Tomorrow, We'll be back. We got a great show planned, including a Mr. Fix-It from 1 to 2 p.m. Keep it tuned here to the Mighty 790 and 104.7 FM KFGO.
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11: ABC News, I'm Chuck Sievertson. To independently conduct an investigation into Cornell's handling of Jane Doe's gang rape allegations, the university has hired a law firm, Kings & Spalding. Skydance announces it has completed its takeover of Warner Brothers Discovery. The new, even more giant media company owns not only Paramount, Paramount Plus, and Warner Brothers, but also HBO Max, CBS, and CNN. It reduces competition, says ABC News legal analyst Kim Whaley.
12: We've got a series of statutes dating back to the 19th century that basically represent the idea that competition is good for consumers. If you've got a bunch of hamburger restaurants on the street, the price will go down.
11: Skydance already announcing layoffs are coming. Russia providing few details about a case of suspected plague in a Siberian research lab. Area hospitals are under a quarantine. Palestinian officials condemning home demolitions in East Jerusalem. This is ABC News. The U.S. military now restricting Marines from leaving their base in Okinawa after one Marine was arrested and a woman's death. The Nobel Prize for Physics today has been awarded to a Belgian-American physicist, Francis Hausen, for his work to learn more about small particles in space called neutrinos. Mark Pierce is the chair of the Nobel Committee on Physics.
13: This is a research which is basic research, which has no sort of goal to direct goal. It's purely a research which is driven by curiosity. And I thought this is very important. We don't know where this will lead us. It will certainly lead us somewhere.
11: The Nobel Prize includes over $1 million U.S. in cash. R&B singer Freddie Jackson is dead at 70. Jackson, best known for a string of soul and slow jam hits in the 1980s and 90s, including this, Rock Me Tonight, from 1985. Chuck Sievertson, ABC News.
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16: It's mostly sunny in the FM Metro, 75 degrees. I'm Darren Selvig in the KFGO News Center. Harmony Township leaders are seeking legal counsel as the rural board faces growing questions over past zoning decisions for a proposed 540-megawatt data center. Township supervisors recently voted to request a formal legal opinion on whether former Chairman Tom Roden's undisclosed land agreement with developer Geronimo Power legally invalidates July zoning votes. Today on News and Views with Joel Heitkamp, former 30-year-old Harmony Township clerk and current landowner Bob Pyle says frequent turnover in legal representation has left residents struggling to navigate complex industrial proposals.
17: We obviously didn't get the legal advice that we needed, and we didn't understand what the ramifications were. We have been through like three attorneys in the last year and a half, no real continuity in the whole situation. It has turned into just a fiasco.
16: Harmony Township is actively seeking legal representation as it prepares for its next regular board meeting on October 20th. The North Dakota Legislative Council Artificial Intelligence and Data Center Committee is meeting today at the Grand Farm Innovation Campus in Wheatland, west of Castleton. A panel of North Dakota lawmakers are hearing from industry experts on how data centers impact the state. A data center proposal in the Harmony Township near Castleton and Mapleton's created a lot of public discussion, with some residents and neighbors feeling like they've been left without answers while a large industrial project is built in their backyard. During an open comments period at today's meeting, some, like Sam Wagner of Castleton, say that small-town residents should hold off on pointing blame at their local board members.
18: I would just respectfully ask everyone here, you know, when you talk to a township official, try to listen to their side of the story, too, and don't jump to conclusions as well. And I think that's what this committee always needs. Let's not jump to conclusions.
16: The committee is meeting until 4 p.m. today, where they will continue to hear presentations on data center development. A Monoman attempted murder suspect was arrested at a Baxter, Minnesota apartment building. U.S. Marshals officials say that 24-year-old Ryan Pacheco was taken into custody by the North Star Fugitive Task Force on Monday. He was wanted on a federal warrant for a supervised release violation and a state warrant on several charges surrounding a shooting outside King's Corner Bar in August. He was on federal probation at the time for having a gun after a felony conviction. On September 10th, the Becker County Sheriff's Office and White Earth Tribal Police suspended a ground search for Pacheco, who they considered armed and dangerous. Fargo voters are at the polls today deciding whether to change how their city government is run. Proposed measure would replace the current system of four at-large commissioners and a mayor with a six-member city council elected by neighborhoods along with the mayor. Voting turnout was light to moderate at the Fargo Dome this morning, but it was much busier at Atonement Lutheran Church in South Fargo. All ballots today are being cast entirely on paper with no electronic machines involved. Polls remain open until 7 p.m. And Minnesota Senator Amy Klobuchar joined Moorhead community leaders this morning to celebrate the near completion of the new 11th Street underpass. Clay County Commissioner and former Moorhead Police Chief David Embiger believes it's more than a project to help drivers get around trains, highlighting it also impacts public safety.
19: 12 years I was here, and the first thing an FTO teaches a rookie is how to get around the trains. Uh-huh. And it adds minutes.
16: 11th Street is home to the Moorhead Fire Department headquarters, the Clay County Sheriff's Office, and the Moorhead Police Department. Looking at our forecast from the KFGO Weather Center for the rest of this afternoon. Mostly sunny skies continuing, our high just about 77 degrees. Tonight mostly clear, low of 46, northwest winds 6 to 12 miles an hour tonight. And tomorrow mostly sunny and windy, high of 69. Right now, 76 degrees under mostly sunny skies. I'm Darren Selvig, News Radio, KFGO.
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0: Good afternoon. It is 2:08 Tuesday afternoon, and that means Afternoons Live is kicking off here on KFGO. I'm Tyler Axner, your host. Eric Johnson producing. We've got a lot of things coming your way today. The Supreme Court in North Dakota, there's two candidates running for that office. We're having Ari Johnson join us today. Let's talk about his race. Tomorrow will be Justice Tufte. Well, we will be broadcasting live tomorrow, by the way, over in Moorhead. They have a big old ribbon cutting. There's a block party going on over in that swing barrel mix office area because it is finally going to be open for you to commute around. And tomorrow's Law Talk, and if you didn't know, right to the north of Swing Barrel is Ringstrom DeCray's law office. So I'm going to be perched up there. We'll broadcast, and I know they have a booth. I talked to Dane earlier, and some of the things that they're going to have is spot on for what they do as defense attorneys.
1: Have you seen their offices in the last few weeks? Have you seen the giant sign that they have on the north side of the building?
0: No. I've only seen the outside. Thankfully, I've not had to see the inside. So I will tomorrow as a talk show, so not as a potential client.
1: I will occasionally dust off the old bartending skills and go do a wedding. And we're based out of the armory with some former Chubbs colleagues that work there. And I get to see that thing lit up at night. Looks pretty nice. The big RD logo.
0: I want to make sure you can find them in case you allegedly did something wrong in the eyes of the law. But today, Ari Johnson, again, North Dakota Supreme Court candidate, going to tell you why he's running, his background, and why he thinks you should consider voting for him. On the Minnesota side of the river, there is a U.S. Senate race going on, and Peggy Flanagan is going to be joining us as well. Excuse me. Farm economy, obviously top of mind. There were some comments made from the president last night while he was signing an executive order on the expansion of, the dye diesel. But some of the comments, I'm going to ask her about that as well. And Kristi Noem's back in the news, bought a plane from big donors on her way out of being the secretary of the Department of Homeland Security. So we've got some of that coming up as well. I do want to remind you that right now, as we speak, polling locations are open in three different spots in the city of Fargo. If you are a Fargo resident, please get out and vote. You've got the Fargo Dome, the Civic Center, and Atonement Church. I have heard of the three, Atonement has been the most busy. But get on out, and if you have voted, text me at 35270. That's the Adventure RV text them. You can tell me how you voted if you want. I'm not, just for my informal poll, I'm not going to be politicking, as is tradition here, about the issues or candidates that are on the ballot. Right now, it's just one question before you. Eric, you're a Fargo resident. You already voted?
1: I did. I went to the Civic Center. I was there at about 11.
0: Busy or no?
1: No. There were three or four other people voting at the time.
0: Don't like that.
1: Was a slightly different process from the county elections because this is handled by the city. Yep. So they have the actual paper rolls that they've got to verify your name and address in.
0: Mm-hmm.
1: And I'm willing to talk about it and not politic, but I landed on no. And it's because there were too many variables that I was unhappy with, even though I think what we have now is imperfect.
0: Okay, so there's one for you. He voted. He told us how he voted. You can do the same, the Adventure RV Text Club. I'm not going to share my thoughts or say, hey, this is how you should or should not, because today it's up to you. And all I am asking of you is please get up and vote. Having three people at the Civic, not good enough. And, there's been plenty of talk about this special election, including the fact that it's a special election not being held on the regular general election. And about, 1 month from, not right now, I guess, what is it, November 3rd? I don't recall. What is the actual election day? Is it November 3rd?
1: I believe the 3rd.
0: Okay. Well, it's fast approaching. I think it's 28 days from, right now. So not even a full month until this general election is done. So that's number one. Did you vote? You can tell me how you voted if you want or not. It doesn't matter to me, but I just want to know that you are out there voting or are making a plan to do it after work. The polls are open until 7 o'clock at those three locations. Number two, question I've got for you. NDSU is going to Vegas this weekend. I'm curious how many of you Bison fans are actually getting the plane tickets and going down to Vegas to take that game in. Going to be 6:30, I think, is kickoff, somewhere around there. I haven't looked at prices from Hector to Vegas, but they've been relatively cheap in years past. Nothing's cheap anymore. I understand that.
1: But yeah. I don't know either. I do know a handful of people that are going to be down there for it. That, sounds like it'll be fun.
0: Yeah, I'm sure they will be having fun down there. UND's been down there, obviously, for hockey as well, and now NDSU are going to be down there for this Saturday. And the fact that it's an evening game gives you plenty of time, if you get in on Friday, to go out, hit the strip, press your luck, have fun, be smart about it, and we'll talk about that game on Monday. Got comments in, 35270. These people are voted, at least two of them. Somebody upset that that this is a special election and not the general. I understand that. We've talked at length about the reasons behind this. I think it's a combination of state law and, well, the timing that went into gathering and submitting those signatures. Voted at the Civic Center at 115, no line. I can tell you right now, based on what's coming in, more voting, and they've all voted the exact same way. And I'm going to leave that to your imagination as to how that is. Because here's Eric, if I start saying all of them voted this way, it might push people on their side and say, I got to get out and vote. So
1: I do think it's going to be close. I don't think that it's going to be a major victory one way or the other. I'm curious of the turnout. Are we confident we're going to have results today?
0: That's the other variable here, that the city of Fargo is conducting this entire thing. That, you know, I mean, to have the, hey, immediate at 7:30, 8 o'clock, well, if there's only like 5,000 votes, maybe you will. But I do not push for patience on election night. You've heard our election night coverage. Often it is, why is the Secretary of State's website taking forever to get Cass County's election results? It's not going to be that way, I don't believe, tonight.
1: So. I will say, so a couple of the interesting things about this, because it's a single-issue ballot, and it's all handled by the city, everything is going to be done by hand.
0: By hand, right. Yep.
1: And it's your ballot is a single sheet of paper with a brief summary of what you're voting on and a yes bubble and a no bubble.
0: Well, that's
1: and
0: it.
1: That's it.
0: That is all she wrote. And, again, we'll talk about some of the ins and outs tomorrow, and we'll break down what it means, whether or not you vote yes or no, and whether or not there's going to be a change to wards or not. Tyler, I'm heading to the Fargo Dome in 15 minutes. Okay, good. When you're done, after your 5 minutes of voting, check back in. Tell me how many people were there. Voted at the Civic around noon. It was dead. So tell your friends, tell your neighbors, please get them out to vote. Because regardless of what the outcome is, if the turnout is like 10% or less, we're going to have some conversations. And it will be in part about the fact that this was a special election all over again. We've had people for and against on this show, explaining their sides to it. And you can go to the Afternoons Live podcast, give them a listen. Maybe it'll make up your mind. And I've told you, I think there's a lot of people that, quite frankly, they've been on both sides of this, and they might be going in undecided at this point. Tyler, I voted at 2 o'clock in the Fargo Dome. Okay, so 16 minutes ago. It was pretty steady. This has more to it. I just got to click on it. I was surprised that there was lots of people. And I would have guessed, you know, because I've been getting reports that the Atonement Church, which I think is at what, South University, has been the most busy. And with the Fargo Dome and that north side, I anticipated that would be the second most busy. The Civic being downtown, there's a lot of people that work downtown but not necessarily reside in Fargo. I mean, it can be Moorhead, it can be West Fargo, it could be like us in a town that isn't even part of this quote, metro, and, well, your office is downtown, so that one. I don't know what the proper spots, I mean, for example, like, should there have been one maybe over in, like, the West Acres area? You know, giving some love to a little bit on that west side. I there's nothing you can do about it right now. Those three are the spots. You can take time. It does not take very long. There's one question, three-sentence explanation of it, and go and get it done. 35270 is the Adventure RV Text Club. The Northwest Tire Studio Line is open to you all day today as well. That's at 237-5948. When we come back, there was a story that was sent to me about a court throwing out a killer's sentence after a judge said he loved the AI video that was used by the person who was the victim. I'll explain the details. Get your reaction when we come back on Afternoons Live.
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0: on Sunday morning, waking up in Vegas after that Bison game. Might as well get there. I don't know when Katy Perry gets there, but
1: I think it's coming up.

0: So I think there'll be some hurting units on Sunday.
1: Although, you know, you can forego that hangover by just staying up all night.
0: Yeah, just book the...
1: Push it down. Yeah. Have the hangover on the plane on the way home. It's a miserable flight anyway.
0: It is. And having done that before, not from Vegas, but from elsewhere, that's not the way I'd probably play at all. don't like being crammed into that container and like, oh my, I just need space.
1: Yeah, here's the game plan. You all night it post-game. Right, you get up, greasy breakfast, bloodies,
0: yep.
1: A couple beers,
0: the healers,
1: hop
0: get
1: on
0: the
1: plane,
0: yeah,
1: just coast into your Sunday, take Monday off from work.
0: Yeah, I was saying you're just delaying to Monday, so there you go. Tell the boss now, I need that PTO that I've accrued over the year for Monday. We had a caller off air that said at, what was it, about 1:30?
1: Yep.
0: 1,600 had voted at Atonement. I got another message that earlier this morning at like 7:30 at the Fargo Dome, the individual surprised how many people were there. Had to wait to get registered and signed in on the poll, to the polls. So, I don't know. We've been pushing turnout as much as we can. There's not much more we can do. It's kind of incumbent upon you as Fargo residents to make sure your friends and family get out and vote. We have a lot to say about the election results tomorrow. This, what was sent to me yesterday, didn't get a chance to visit about it because, well, we're talking about whether or not you thought private school teachers should be included in the bonus in North Dakota's proposed legislation. But what happened was in Arizona, a court of appeals tossed out a road rage killer sentence after determining that the judge's consideration of an AI video was fundamentally unfair. Okay, so you have an individual who shot and killed somebody in a road rage incident. I went through the trial. The judge provided a sentence of 10.5 years was given. And that was after the victim's family played an AI-generated video using the victim's likeness in which the victim voiced its hope for forgiveness, that his family, in particular his sister, that used AI, his image, was pleading for forgiveness, even though the family was asking for the maximum sentence. So the judge takes that in, said he loved the video, loved the message to it, but still brought down the maximum sentence. So the defense attorneys take this to the appeals court in Arizona, in which the appeals court said, you should not have played, number one, that AI-generated video. And now we have grounds to believe that actually weighed in on the sentencing. When the family's saying, look, we generated this because this is what we believe our brother in this case would have wanted, that he was a man of, you know, forgiveness and that he was hoping that, there'd be that aspect brought into this. To have the family ask for the maximum sentence, to have the message say that was AI generated using his likeness, which is a whole can of worms, that certainly we'll have a conversation with, and maybe after the bottom of the hour news when we're visiting with a candidate for the North Dakota Supreme Court, but certainly tomorrow during Law Talk when we have defense attorneys talk about how AI has been used in briefs, how they've been used in a variety of things when it comes to the justice system here. I'm generally curious your thoughts. If you think it was right for the Court of Appeals to order a resentencing of this maximum sentence that says the Court of Appeals says it clearly impacted the sentencing judge, who said he loved the video and felt it was genuine. So the maximum sentence brought down, the individual, the suspect, sentenced to 10.5 years, the family, for whatever reason, I'm sure with this appeal process, feels absolutely terrible that they chose to go along this. I don't know what the sentencing would have been with or without this video, but this is the focal point of the appeals. They played his likeness, used his voice, the likeness of it, asked for forgiveness. The judge liked the video. And if he hadn't said, hey, I loved that video, perhaps it wouldn't have played a factor in at all. But these are the times we live in. in 2026, I have seen so many AI videos all over the place using people's likeness, usually celebrities or politicians. It's a slippery slope. I don't like it. Now we have a real-world impact of a judge's decision and the appeal saying you shouldn't have played it and you surely shouldn't have said you loved it. Your thoughts when we come back on Afternoons Live.
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1: News brought to you by SafeBase.

0: is they became a technology company. They have GPS, autonomous equipment, precision ag, automated steering, variable rate planting and spraying, machine connectivity, data analytics, autonomous tractors, so on and so forth. So every farmer that's out there using a piece of John Deere equipment that's subscribed to their systems is using a data center.
1: During an open comments period, some North Dakota residents expressed their concerns with data center development in the state, saying that the companies that build data centers can be dishonest and force small town governments to give them what they need to build the data centers, like rezoning or permits. And Harmony Township leaders are seeking legal counsel as the rural board faces growing questions over past zoning decisions for a proposed 540-megawatt data center in the Harmony Township. Township supervisors recently voted to request a formal legal opinion on whether former Chairman Tom Roden's undisclosed land development agreement with Geronimo Power legally invalidates July zoning votes. Former 30-year Harmony Township clerk and current landowner Bob Pyle says frequent turnover in legal representation has left residents struggling to navigate complex industry proposals.
2: We obviously didn't get the legal advice that we needed, and we didn't understand what the ramifications were. We have been through like three attorneys in the last year and a half, no real continuity in the whole situation. It has turned into just a fiasco.
1: Harmony Township is actively seeking legal representation as it prepares for its next regular board meeting on October 20th. 77 degrees in Fargo-Moorhead. News time is 2:32. 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
1: Mostly sunny sky, this is KFGO News. Fargo police are asking for help identifying a suspect in a shots fired incident. Investigators say that gunshots hit a building in the 1100 block of 19th Avenue North in Fargo. Around 4 in the morning last Tuesday, investigators believe that the suspect fled the area in a blue Subaru WRX or STI. Surveillance footage of the vehicle and the suspect are posted to our website, kfgo.com. Anyone with information is asked to contact Fargo Police. And United States Senator and Minnesota gubernatorial nominee Amy Klobuchar says that her experience helping fund Moorhead's new 11th Street underpass is an example of how she would approach infrastructure projects as governor. The Democratic nominee says that she knows how to work with both parties to get federal money for infrastructure projects.
4: If I am governor, I will advocate for this funding along with our congressional delegation, Democrats and Republicans.
1: Klobuchar says her experience in Washington gives her an advantage when it comes to finding funding for projects like Moorhead's new underpass.
4: I actually know where the money's buried. I know how we can get things done, and I think that's one of the advantages that I would have as governor.
1: Klobuchar is running against Minnesota House Speaker Lisa Damith in the November 3rd general election. And the M-State Minnesota's college system is planning to close the M-State campus in Detroit Lakes. In a social media post, school officials say that the community and technical college is large and aging and is not being used enough to justify the operating costs. The campus will not close immediately. M-State says it expects to remain open until at least the summer of 2028. Officials say the programs currently offered at the Detroit Lakes campus will continue at M-State with little disruption to students. M-State says it will continue serving students, businesses, and communities in the Detroit Lakes area. Taking a look at the KFGO Weather Center forecast for the rest of today, mostly sunny and breezy, northwest winds at about 12 to 26 miles an hour. KFGO meteorologist Tom Szymanski is expecting a high temperature of 77 degrees later on this afternoon, turning mostly clear overnight, 46 for our overnight low. Looking into tomorrow, mostly sunny and windy, high of 69 degrees, northwest winds at about 16 to 35. Right now, Fargo-Moorhead is 77 degrees and mostly sunny. 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
5: 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I'm Darren Hefty. We'll talk kochia control on today's Ag PhD Radio Update.
6: 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And when that residue doesn't break down, you have two big problems. 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
1: To stop kochia in soybeans, the whole key is to start with three effective modes of action, namely the three pre's. Use a yellow plus a PPO plus metribuzin. The yellow is trifluralin if you're doing any tillage or prowl in no-till or strip-till. The PPO is either valor or authority, and after the three pre's, we use two effective modes of action early post-emerge too. Personally, I like Warrant in low rainfall areas or Zidua in high rainfall environments. After five chemistries have hit your kochia, including three that are not PBO, all that should be left is some cleanup with anything from Liberty in tolerant crops to even Cobra in conventional beans. In corn, start with Certane and follow post with an HPPD or Status plus a little bit of Atrazine. In wheat, we like Sharpen pre-emerge followed by Husky FX or YDAR Match post. I'm Darren Hefty.
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0: If my speed through the calendar counted correctly, we are 28 days away from the general election in North Dakota, Minnesota, and in fact across the nation. Now, there are offices that, unfortunately, I think don't get enough attention. That's usually when it comes to judges. We're going to try to do a little bit better about that on Afternoons Live, and including a conversation with candidates for the North Dakota Supreme Court. Today, Ariston Johnson, a candidate for that position, joins us on Afternoons Live. Ariston, welcome. How you been?
1: I'm well. How are you?
0: Doing just fine. Beautiful Tuesday here. We have a special election. I'm just saying that because I'm trying to remind people in Fargo and Fargo only to get out and vote. But that general election is fast approaching. We got 28 days until people are going to be casting ballots, potentially for you. And I'm curious why you decided to run for the North Dakota Supreme Court.
1: Well, I decided to run because for years, thought that our Supreme Court would be stronger with more practical experience on it. And colleagues and people that I work with and work around all encouraged me to get my name on the ballot and give it a shot. So I decided, let's go ahead and do it. Let's, first of all, spread the message of what the Supreme Court is, what it does, and why it's elected, and importantly, how to decide on which candidate to vote for. And secondarily, put my name on the list of candidates you can vote for. The way I see it, people talking about this election is already a win for our legal system.
0: Well, as I said, I'm guilty of it too, Arsene. I've been involved in politics. I get in that ballot, box, and I'm looking. Okay, well, we've got, an opportunity to elect judges, and unfortunately, I believe on many of them, there's just one candidate. There's not, options to go in it. And you're making it a point that in this election for North Dakota Supreme Court, people have a decision to make, whether or not it's you or your opponent. And I'm curious what your background is on this, because that's something when it comes to this, people are going to want to learn, okay, how are you qualified to be on the North Dakota Supreme Court?
1: Sure. And just real quick on the whole election thing. So this is on the second or third page of the ballot, depending on where you are. In the primary, 122,000 people in North Dakota showed up and voted on page one. 25,000 people did not turn the page and vote on these nonpartisan races. So I'm hoping that more people get interested and express their real preferences for what's on our Supreme Court. The qualifications are pretty simple. You have to be a North Dakota resident. You have to be an admitted attorney. And beyond that, you have to win the election. That's really the long and short of it.
0: Your background as an attorney, home right now, the Watford City area, if I have my information right, feel free to correct me if I'm wrong. Everybody else has no problem doing that.
1: No, same here. So you're absolutely right on that. Okay. I thought when I was in high school, I'd probably never live in North Dakota after, but I have a 2-mile commute now. And on that 2-mile commute, I drive past the site where I was born, the trailer house we lived in, and so many other landmarks. So I was born and raised in Watford City, went to high school here, graduated, went to UND undergrad, moved to Arizona for a bit, then went to law school at William & Mary in Virginia, founded by Thomas Jefferson as the first law school in America. And then I've been back in North Dakota since 2007 when I finished law school and moved to Bismarck. I've been back in my hometown since 2011.
0: Okay. I'm always curious, because when we have a law talk segment where we have criminal defense attorneys, in fact, that's going to be tomorrow, and we get questions about cases that aren't criminal defense related, because in your profession, I would say much like a doctor, it's not every doctor has the expertise to be, the orthopedic questions. I think the same thing can be said for attorneys. I'm curious what types of clients you've taken on. I mean, is it criminal? Is it property? Walk me through that, Ariston.
1: Absolutely. So, people mostly learn about the legal system from shows like Law and Order and My Cousin Vinny and, things like that mostly portray the criminal justice system, which is a lot of what we do. But it's also only half or even sometimes, depending on how you look at it, less than half the equation. And I say that because civil cases can be a lot more complicated. A typical criminal jury trial in North Dakota is 1 or 2 days. I've got a case on the calendar right now set for, I think, 28 trial days in a civil case. And I've personally, without any help from co-counsel, tried 5-plus day jury trials in civil cases. My clients are generally just one category, North Dakota people. I represent farmers, ranchers, small business owners, partners that don't get along with their partners, people that had a contract that went wrong. a lot of mineral owners, because we do mineral oil and gas law here, from transactional work like leasing through litigation. You can find some of my work on the Supreme Court's website, because I've taken mineral cases that kind of explore new territory in the law, and I think add and clarify protections for landowners in North Dakota.
0: I'm curious to transition. I know that you have to, you know, be an attorney in North Dakota to run for this office. And we've got to know Mark Freese, he would be a regular on this show when he was an attorney. Now he was appointed to the Supreme Court. I'm curious, if you get elected, how that transition looks to where you're going to be interpreting North Dakota's constitution instead of potentially presiding or providing your case to the Supreme Court. Walk me through how that transition works.
1: So the first thing is, if you are a judge, the judicial ethics rules prohibit you from practicing law except for extremely limited circumstances. Like, I might be able to write a will for my own close family member, but beyond that, it's you get out of the practice of law and into the practice of judging. I think Justice Freese is a good example of how that transition works and why it works easier in criminal practice than civil. A typical criminal case lasts 6 to 12 months at the longest. A lot of my civil cases, I've got one right now where it'll turn 7 years old next month. And I've had a few that run, 4 to 6 years, just because of the complexity of them. So I'm going to have a lot of work to do from the day after Election Day until the end of the year to wind down those cases and make sure that they have competent counsel going forward, because my casework is just, longer term like that. As far as the transition to the bench, though, it's going to be a lot of the same, because my work is read, analyze, understand, and then decide. The difference is, as an attorney, I decide how to present the case in court. As a judge, you decide how the case should be decided at the end.
0: Our guest right now is Arston Johnson, candidate for the North Dakota Supreme Court. And I mean, you decided to run for this race, and I'm curious, because you've got an opponent who's currently on the Supreme Court, and we're going to be visiting with him and asking some of the same questions. But usually when somebody decides to run, there's a few things. One, you told me you were being asked, but the other factor that usually plays in is that there's something you think could be done better with you on the Supreme Court. I'm curious if there's something, and we can't obviously talk about current pending cases, but I'm curious if there's something along the way that you said, we deserve better as North Dakotans than what we're currently getting.
1: Sure. And, I can go into detail on cases, but that's kind of out on the weeds. Past case decisions, of course, future cases are verboten. But I think the main thing that I bring is a broader understanding. So, Justice Freese was appointed to the court, and he adds a perspective that was, otherwise lacking, which is his long and distinguished career of criminal defense work, which is, frankly, a very important perspective for that court to have to understand the daily constitutional issues that arise in those cases. Justice Barr is another example. I'm glad that he was appointed when he was, because his long experience as a government attorney is valuable and somewhat filled the shoes left by Justice Vandewall upon his retirement. What the court will gain with me is 19 years of practical experience helping real people directly in court in areas like oil and gas, where, frankly, the judges we have learn those areas of law from the bench. And they learn it by deciding cases at the very end based on the work that the lawyers and their clients and district judges have done for years. I've learned it by standing next to my clients in court and, importantly, out of court to explain to them, hey, I'm really sorry we lost the family farm, or good news, we get to celebrate holding on to those mineral rights. Things like that are a valuable perspective to better understand every angle of these cases. The metaphor I keep using is, you wouldn't hire a contractor who had never opened a toolbox. And in some areas of law, when you go to court in North Dakota, that's what you're getting.
0: Well, very good. I'm curious, when it comes to people, learning more about you, I understand you probably have a website, or at least I assume you do, or social media and those likes. How do people learn more about you, Arston?
1: The best way to learn more about me is to start with the website, johnsonforjustice.org, or the Facebook page, which is Johnson for Justice. It's pretty easy to find. They link to each other, so if you find one, you'll easily get to the other one. and just read what I posted and read what I've shared. I'm pretty unvarnished in my opinions, but I try to organize my thoughts in a way that people can digest a piece at a time. This is a bit of trivia about me. I built an airplane in my basement a few years ago from a kit. And the wisdom on those is, how do you build such a big project? And the answer is just like eating an elephant, one bite at a time. And I try to organize my materials in that way, where a voter can pick it up and read something and understand that thing. And if they want to pick up more, they can. I would encourage people to follow the Facebook page, because I'm posting new content a few times every week to help people understand, again, who I am, why I'm running for this office, and why I believe that I'm the right choice this fall.
0: Final question I have for you before I let you go. You know, when we talk about the justice system, the Supreme Court in North Dakota plays such a pivotal role, but I want you to explain how important and how this court impacts states here in North Dakota.
1: So the way to look at it is this. Most people do not directly interact with the court system. They don't go to court. But the Supreme Court makes decisions that that affect your interaction with your government at every level. The Supreme Court has decided whether you can get pulled over for signaling or not as you leave a roundabout. And that's something that we do every day. We use our turn signal or fail to do so and risk interacting with law enforcement. The Supreme Court has decisions every day that impact your life, and whether you're a party or not, having the right people on the court that understand daily life in North Dakota will make those decisions better.
0: Very good. Arston, is there anything I missed before I let you go? I've appreciated the opportunity to get to learn a little bit more about your candidacy, but I'll give you the final word.
1: You know what? I feel like you covered a lot of the territory, and if people do check out the website, johnsonforjustice.org, they can probably figure out the rest. As I've said, you can lead a horse to water, but you can't make him drink, and I hope people will take a chance to learn about this important election and make an informed decision this fall. Thank you so much for your time today.
0: Well, thanks for joining us. I appreciate the opportunity. I'll let you go, and you take care until next time, all right?
1: Likewise. Have a safe day.
0: Yeah, you as well. That's Arston Johnson again, running for the North Dakota Supreme Court. I got comments into the Adventure RV Text Club, but before I get to those, I want to get you a weather update from Too Tall Tom Schmansky. We'll come up back and close out the first hour of Afternoons Live next.
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3: Good afternoon. I'm KFGO Chief Meteorologist Tom Schmansky. Mostly sunny, breezy, northwest wind 12 to 26. We'll end up with a couple of degrees of 77. Very nice for October 6th. Mostly clear tonight, down to 46. Northwest wind at 6 to 12. Tomorrow, mostly sunny, windy, about 69. Northwest wind 16 to 35. Then for Thursday and Friday, partly cloudy. Breezy on Friday, lows from 39 to 45, highs from 65 to 70. More on that and a look into and through the weekend coming up next hour.
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6: As a new mom, it's been hard to make ends meet. 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And then came the tax bill. It was higher than ever. I wish Senator Rob Kupek would focus on lowering costs, not raising them. Kupek voted to spend an $18 billion surplus and then voted to raise taxes by another $10 billion. $10 billion! Gas tax is up, payroll tax is up, even new delivery fees. Even after voting for all of those new taxes, Kupec authored a proposal that independent analysts say would increase costs for Minnesota families by another $6,800 per year. That's not leadership. That's politics as usual. I think it's time for a change. I'm opposing Rob Kupec in November. We need to get Minnesota back on track. This independent expenditure is paid for by ProJobs Majority. It is not coordinated with or approved by any candidate, nor is any candidate responsible for it.
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0: more updates about what turnout's been like here in Fargo during today's special election. I challenged a person that was heading to the Fargo Dome to tell me how it was. Said it was rather busy. Noted that voters, as they're saying, are experienced. I think he can interpret that as being more of our senior status. I did get a personal message as well from somebody that voted down at Atonement, the one of the other locations, saying that really, really, really busy. Like, the line was almost out the door and the parking lot packed. So Atonement's been the hot spot today. There's comments in about our conversation with Ariston Johnson. He's a candidate for the North Dakota Supreme Court. Is he trying to take someone's seat or replace someone who has left? This is a challenge to Jared Tufte. And Jared Tufte is going to be joining Afternoons Live tomorrow while we're broadcasting over in Moorhead from a criminal defense attorney's office. So you'll get both sides of this race for the North Dakota Supreme Court tomorrow. But it is, a challenge to Jared Tufte is what Ariston Johnson is doing. Well, since he would be interpreting the Constitution of North Dakota and applying it, I would think having some history or background in constitutional law would be a requirement for me as a voter. I have not taken law school. I did take poli sci at NDSU. He went to UND. Constitutional law was required in that. And I imagine going through the law program, I would assume that's part of the requirement in the curriculum to actually achieve your law degree. Other comments that were in. Tyler, I'd like to hear, whenever talking about this election, that it is reported that it's state law that this vote must be in a special election. This person is pointing out how people have been upset that it's at this time, how much more money it's going to be. That's partly true. The way I'm understanding it now is it's based on when you start the clock ticking. Right? So you go out and you start getting those petitions signed. You turn them in, and that's all part of this process. It is, yes, dictated by state law. But I think that if they had looked at what the general election date is, like November 3rd of this year, and then started counting back from there and what those requirements are to meet those dates, I think it could have been on the general election, is the way I interpret it now. Because I know what you're saying, because that's what I heard. In fact, one of the proponents was on this very show when I asked them about why this date. And they said, look, state law? Well, it is, but it's more of that framework, the way I understand it. Of once you start it, here's what has to happen. And I think that they could have started maybe just a little bit later. I mean, judging by the date of this election, like 28 days later, and it would have been on that general election. And we'll get into a little bit more of that tomorrow after people get out and vote today. On that very issue, it's simple. It's three lines. It is one question. It's about whether or not you want to keep the current commission or go to a council, which is the ward system. Tomorrow we'll break it all down. After an ABC News update, we'll check in with the KFGO News Center. Peggy Flanagan is a candidate for the U.S. Senate. Had a chance to catch up with her a little bit earlier on. And, well, we talked about prices. We talked about comments from the president last night. Talked about health insurance. And take a listen to our conversation when we come back, and certainly throw in your comments when I'll take a swing at those. After we hear from that and Kristi Noem, we got some audio about some of a scandal that she was, found herself in. That and more coming up in the next hour here on KFGO.
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7: ABC News, I'm Chuck Sievertson. A former CIA officer in federal court today is accused of stealing. David Rush pleaded guilty, says ABC's Catherine Falders.
8: This former CIA officer who is obviously being held in jail had these gold bars in his home when investigators appeared to search. The total of those gold bars was about $46 million.
7: Cornell announcing an effort to independently conduct an investigation into its handling of Jane Doe's gang rape allegations. It's hired a law firm, King & Spalding, whose employee, Sally Yates, will lead the investigation, former Deputy Attorney General. Skydance announces it has completed its takeover of Warner Brothers Discovery, now owning Paramount Movie Studio, Paramount Plus, Warner Brothers, HBO Max, CBS, and more. It says layoffs are coming. Russia says things are under control, not providing details about a case of suspected plague in a research lab. This is ABC News. With sinkholes causing sometimes major damage across the nation, sometimes linked to mines, this from ABC's Jay O'Brien.
9: ABC News and our owned television stations and affiliates met Americans from coast to coast living with the consequences of our nation's history of mining. We found there is no centralized government database of every mine in the U.S., and state-level record keeping varies widely. So a team of ABC News data reporters spent months building a visualization showing just the mines the government has a record of across the country. But even the federal government acknowledged to us they don't know where every old mine in the country is.
7: You can see more at abcnews.com. R&B singer Freddie Jackson has died at 70. Jackson, best known for a string of soul and slow jam hits in the 1980s and 90s, including this one, You Are My Lady. Chuck Sievertson, ABC News.
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13: Mostly sunny skies, 78 degrees in Fargo, Moorhead. For KFGO News, I'm Darren Selvig. North Dakota's Legislative Council AI and Data Center Committee is meeting today at the Grand Farm in Wheatland, west of Castleton, where a panel of North Dakota legislators are hearing from industry experts on how data centers impact the state. The meeting comes after a data center proposal in the Harmony Township area near Castleton and Mapleton has created public debate, with some residents and neighbors feeling like they've been left without answers while a large industrial project is built on farmland in their backyards. Vern Thompson is a Democratic candidate for North Dakota Ag Commissioner and spoke during the open comments period. He says data center development needs guidelines to stop out-of-state corporations from taking advantage of small communities.
14: We're concerned about the lack of leadership by state elected officials on this data center issue. North Dakota needs direction. We need a roadmap. The state can't be successful at economic development without a plan.
13: The committee is meeting until 4 o'clock today. Fargo police are asking for your help identifying a suspect in connection with an early morning shooting in North Fargo. Gunshots struck a building along the 1100 block of 19th Avenue North just before 4 a.m. last Tuesday. Investigators believe a man fled the area in a blue Subaru WRX or STI. We have pictures of the suspect and the vehicle on KFGO.com. Anyone with information is urged to contact Fargo police. A Monoman attempted murder suspect was arrested at a Baxter, Minnesota apartment building. U.S. Marshals officials say 24-year-old Ryan Pacheco was taken into custody by the North Star Fugitive Task Force on Monday. He was wanted on a federal warrant for a supervised release violation and a state warrant on several charges surrounding a shooting outside King's Corner Bar in August. He was on federal probation at the time for having a gun after a felony conviction. On September 10th, the Becker County Sheriff's Office and White Earth Tribal Police suspended a ground search for Pacheco, who they considered at the time armed and dangerous. Well, it's Fire Prevention Week, and if you're charging your phone or other electronic devices overnight, Minnesota State Fire Marshal John Cryer says there's one thing you should keep in mind: where you charge them matters, not a soft surface.
15: When charging, charge on a hard surface. So hard surface like a tabletop or a desk. It can be easy to have that charger right next to your bed, and maybe your phone is underneath your pillow at night. But all electronic devices need a little bit of airflow to keep cool as they charge.
13: Cryer says a few simple changes to how we charge our devices and help keep our homes and families safe. North Dakota farmers are getting a significant financial boost this month. More than $721 million in federal farm safety net payments are headed to producers across the state under enhanced agricultural risk and price loss coverage programs. Recent legislative changes more than doubled this year's payout, adding an extra $456 million in direct assistance for North Dakota growers dealing with high input costs and market uncertainty. Looking at your forecast now from the KFGO Weather Center. For tonight, mostly clear, a low of 46 degrees. Winds out of the northwest, 6 to 12 miles an hour. Tomorrow, mostly sunny and windy, high of 69. And Thursday, it's going to be, well, partly cloudy, breezy on Friday. Lows on Thursday and Friday, lows down to 39 to 45 degrees. And we're looking at highs toward the end of the week of 65 to 70 degrees, so still rather warm temperatures expected as the week goes on here. Right now, 78 degrees under partly sunny skies. I'm Darren Selvig, News Radio, KFGO.
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16: Heard it from a friend who...
0: Well, welcome back to Afternoons Live. I'm Tyler Axness, your host here, and well, we're counting down the days to this midterm election. There's a lot of excitement, there's a lot of conversation going on, and quite frankly, those conversations are about where things rest when it comes to your ability to pay for things. And if you are a farmer listening right now, you're wondering about those fuel costs, the input costs you've been talking to us a lot about. And quite frankly, right now, when you're out doing harvest, trying to get that crop into the elevator, you've noticed how much more expensive it is to get that semi to those ports. And I've been following along, obviously, on the Minnesota side, where you've got a U.S. Senate race, and one of those candidates joins us right now that is the current Lieutenant Governor and U.S. Senate candidate, Peggy Flanagan. Lieutenant Governor, Senate candidate, welcome back to Afternoons Live. I hope you've been well.
17: Yeah, thank you so much for having me. I appreciate it.
0: You've been all over the state, and I know you've been over here. You've been visiting a lot with farmers, and this is a very busy time. You know, we're running those public service announcements of giving some space, watching for this equipment moving, and I've been out to those area elevators visiting with some of the men and women that are out there taking this crop off, and the thing that keeps coming up is how expensive it is to do their jobs, and I'm curious what you've been hearing while you've been on the campaign trail.
17: I mean, Tyler, that is absolutely what I have been hearing too. Folks are really feeling squeezed, and you know, our farmers have been able to deal with the weather and the unpredictability of all of that, but they shouldn't have to deal with the just absolute chaos that is coming out of Washington D.C. between the you know, trade wars and the tariffs, but, you know, really this ongoing illegal war in Iran that has just caused fuel prices and diesel in particular to skyrocket, right? We've got, you know, gas is at $4.75 a gallon and diesel is well over $6, and it is really untenable for folks.
0: Well, and seeing some reports today when it comes to this Strait of Hormuz still being closed, in particular to diesel, there's no end in sight. And I've been following along. You know, I'm on the North Dakota side of the river and visiting with, you know, State Senator Rob Kupek on the Minnesota side. The states are being left to figure out what they can do because they don't feel as though there's enough being done federally because there's nobody on the Republican side out in the Senate or in the House that's willing to actually take the reins back. You know, you mentioned that this is an illegal war. I'd say it's a war of choice. And the president was at a rally last night and, you know, trying to excuse it away. In fact, some of the comments opened a lot of people's eyes when he's talking about L.A. and San Diego, for example. But the bottom line is, he doesn't know how to get these prices down, and he's fluttering, and it's reliant on people like you to be out in the U.S. Senate to actually do something about it.
17: Well, I thank you. I'd say this, you know, as this war has gone on for 7 months, and as you said, there seems to be no plan. And I know, you know, just a couple of weeks ago, I was just talking to a farmer who told me, you know, now it costs $175 every time he fills up his Dodge Ram. And, you know, as we're talking to folks, we know that combines hold between 250, 340, you know, gallons of diesel. We're also hearing about farmers who are literally leaving crops in the fields and because they can't afford the high fuel prices. We need people who are willing to stand up to Donald Trump and, you know, get us out of this war. I have to say, you know, this is one of the biggest differences between my opponents, Michelle Tafoya and myself, who is, you know, stood by and when people have expressed concerns about, you know, high fuel prices, has said that folks should, you know, keep a stiff upper lip and take one less trip to Starbucks. And I think that is one, not an economic plan, but two, is completely disconnected from, you know, what Minnesotans are facing, our farmers in particular. And, you know, we need to make sure that we are doing everything we can. We're working hard here over the next 28 days or so to win this election and then bring a little stability back. I know when, you know, families are being asked to tighten their budgets, Donald Trump is just opening the floodgates for unnecessary war spending, and people feel that disconnect in their everyday lives. I am going to do all I can to make sure that people can afford their lives and they don't have to deal with the chaos that is coming out.
0: Well,
17: this administration on the daily.
0: You mentioned something. Our guest right now is Peggy Flanagan, current lieutenant governor and the U.S. Senate candidate in Minnesota. Is stability, because one thing that people have been repeatedly saying is it's just chaotic. I can't plan. You know, and there are some things you mentioned when we're talking about farming. You can't control the weather, but you can control, you know, trade disputes, tariffs. Yeah, a war, you know, and some of the other factors that come into affordability, in particular on farms, is, you know, a lot of our farmers. Now, Minnesota, you did the right thing. You started your state exchange when it came to Minsure, but other states like North Dakota, I mean, the lack of the stability when it comes to the health insurance markets, because we don't have the tax credits that were there. And insurance costs is something else I'm hearing a lot from farmers across the country of, look, you know, I've got a couple of men and women that I've hired, but to be able to afford that insurance these days, I just don't know how it can make it all pencil out.
17: I mean, this is the number one thing that I hear from folks in greater Minnesota and rural communities, is just the high cost of healthcare. I support Medicare for All because I think that this is something that will, you know, be foundational for people all across the country to be able to afford their healthcare. Right now, you know, what we're doing is essentially people are paying for health insurance, but not health care. I talked to a librarian and her husband. Her husband is a farmer, and she doesn't have enough hours to qualify. They keep her right under the number of hours she needs to qualify for health care. So they buy on the open market, and their deductible is $16,000 a year. It is impossible. And, you know, I was at the state fair and I was at mass, their outdoor mass on the last Sunday of the fair, and this guy was making a beeline for me. And I told my husband, who was with me, I was like, get ready. This guy certainly wants to have a conversation. And, you know, he was like, hey, I'm glad to see you here. He's like, you know, at the fair, but also at mass. And I was like, yeah, you bet. he said, you know, I want you to keep fighting for Medicare for All. He said, I'm a farmer and I'm from Wilmer. And if we had that, we could, you know, try to figure the rest of this out. I think that is, you know, those stories that people share with me, the vulnerability, but also just, you know, the truth of the situation that we find ourselves in. I, you know, was visiting with a family farmers just this past weekend in Browns Valley, and they said, you know, we both work outside jobs outside of farming simply so that we can get health care for our family. You know, it would be such a difference for us if we just had, you know, one job. They farm because they love it, and you know, for five generations this family's been on the land. We need folks who understand what Minnesotans are struggling with, who are going to, you know, stand up to, you know, these greedy corporations, you know, to this administration that is causing nothing but chaos and cruelty in people's lives right now, so that folks can start to get ahead. And, you know, I'd also just say this, Tyler, I'm glad that you brought it up, just the piece from last night, because I was so just shocked. And I know that there are so many things that come out of this administration that, you know, have maybe we've normalized that are no longer shocking. But to hear the President of the United States at a rally egg on our foreign adversaries to attack, you know, two cities, two American cities with millions and millions of people in them, is just completely unhinged and reckless. And elected leaders of all stripes should be speaking out against this. And it is time to bring a little more sanity to Washington, D.C., to be a check on this guy and to make sure that folks can afford their lives.
0: Well, and that's what Americans are asking for is, look, I just want to be able to afford to actually get by, you know, instead of the paycheck to paycheck, the uncertainty of, you know, how I'm going to afford health insurance and putting food on the table and my medications and just getting to and from work. But one thing when we're talking about the comments that he made last night, one thing that is just aggravating to me as somebody who used to serve with some of these individuals and now, you know, has conversations with people across the Midwest is, you know, trying to get someone like John Hoeven or Kevin Cramer or Republican senators, and I'm sure your opponent, Michelle Tafoya, are going to claim they didn't see it, they didn't hear it, or, you know, it was something that they've got no comment on until they really dive into it. I'm sick and tired of that being an out for people whom are being tasked with paying attention to be a potential check on the White House. And yet they just get away with saying, well, I haven't had a chance to see it, I'll get back to you. And then we never get a follow up from them.
17: I mean, it is, you know, that is, I think, the story of the you know, Republicans in Congress right now, is simply that. And, you know, what I would say, is, you know, now that it is becoming very clear how unpopular, this war is, people may be changing their tunes. But some of us knew, you know, going to war with Iran was without a plan was not going to end well from the very beginning. And I think that is, you know, certainly the choice that folks face here in Minnesota, you know, between someone who, you know, will be a yes vote for Donald Trump, a loyal soldier for whatever he wants, or someone who's going to, you know, fight for Minnesotans and working families, who's beholden only to Minnesotans, right? We might not agree with folks on everything, but that feels like a really important place to start. You know, we're going to make sure that people understand the contrast in this race.
0: Peggy Flanagan, if people want to learn more about your race, we got 28 days and counting, and I know that people want to learn more about you. How do they do that?
17: They can visit PeggyFlanagan.com. We'd love to have folks get involved. There's plenty of room on Team Peggy.
0: Very good. I always appreciate your opportunities to have a conversation with us on KFGO. You take care until we chat again soon, all right?
17: Thanks so much, Tyler.
0: Thank you. Again, that's current Lieutenant Governor Peggy Flanagan, U.S. Senate candidate with the DFL. I got your thoughts coming in to 35270. Welcome back to more Afternoons Live right after this.
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21: October weather, sweaters, cool morning air, and ouch, that sudden stiffness from raking the yard. 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

0: I'll get to these messages. I give you my word. I have no guests lined up the whole rest of the way. But I threw something at Eric Johnson. He's the producer of Afternoons Live. I'm Tyler Rex, as your host. Because over the break, I saw that the Fargo Dome made an announcement. And there is a group, a number of bands that are touring together. I gave him three of the four bands. Said, okay, I want you to think about who you think the fourth band is. So here are the three bands that I gave him. Stained.
1: Yep.
0: Seether.
1: Mm-hmm.
0: Hoobastank.
1: Mm-hmm.
0: And fill in the blank for who you think the fourth band would be.
1: So that I wouldn't sit here, you know, over that entire commercial break and think and ponder and wonder, I wrote it down. And my guess is...
0: Oh, good. That's a pretty good guess. It's wrong.
1: Okay.
0: But I like where your head's at.
1: It seemed like that fit the vibe that would put them, you know, kind of somewhere in the middle, jumbled up mess of those other three bands.
0: Mm-hmm.
1: Okay, now I'm curious to see who it was.
0: That was a good guess, so I will give you that. Fuel is not the correct answer. Stained and Seether and Hoobastank.
1: Yep.
0: Are going to be joined by Pinder.
1: Hinder.
0: Lips of an Angel.
1: So, okay. I was in that general vicinity with my guess.
0: This was not the, hey, go ahead and play Lips of an Angel. I've told you the story of why this one.
1: Why I love playing it every chance I get.
0: Yeah. What a weird moment for living with that dude.
1: So do you start with this song if you're Hinder, or do you end with this song?
0: I'm trying to think of what else. Pull up a different Hinder song, because they actually have a couple of decent songs, don't they?
1: Yeah.
0: This I don't count as one.
1: You don't count this as a decent one?
0: Oh.
1: Let me get myself a little lined up here with a few. Yeah.
0: Okay. You're just delaying so we can hear more of this song.
1: Exactly. I think this is probably the one you would recognize the most.
0: Oh, yeah. Get Stoned?
1: Yeah.
0: That's not me telling you as listeners. That's the name of the song.
1: Pretty good riff. You know, a little radio rocky, but a decent riff. They have a song in our system called Better Than Me.
0: Okay, yeah. Oh, that turns out I know a number of their songs. But on face value, one of them that was
1: hit the ground.
0: Okay, no more Hinder. Hoobastank has like one hit, right? Is
1: two.
0: It Crawling in
1: crawling
0: the Dark?
1: In the Dark and The Reason are Hoobastank's.
0: Oh,
1: here.
0: Yeah. Take a guess at which of those two I would exclude from a list of hits.
1: The Reason?
0: Yeah.
1: But that was probably their bigger hit. I mean, I prefer Crawling in the Dark. I think I might even had the album that had Crawling in the Dark on it.
0: I believe it.
1: Because they had that like infinity symbol was their band logo.
0: I didn't purchase it, but I know exactly what you're talking about. So there you go. It is going to be... tickets go on sale Friday.
1: I saw Stained in like 2000, and they were opening for Korn.
0: Yeah,
1: at the
0: Korn, if I recall, yeah.
1: And it was like I was a little too young to be at that heavy of a show, but you know, they were touring on their first album, which was a lot heavier anything else they did.
0: Yeah, it was aggressive at times.
1: And I still remember Aaron Lewis came out into the crowd to do their song Mud Shovel.
0: Yeah.
1: And it was like one of those tingly moments because you could hear him doing the screamy parts louder than the amp stack, and like the crowd was all surging towards him. It was a very fun moment.
0: Aaron Lewis has some good vocals.
1: Yeah.
0: I mean, he just simply does.
1: I don't know how he didn't completely like just shred his vocal cords doing as much screaming as he did early.
0: I've always wondered that about some of the heavy metal stuff when it is a lot of that screaming chorus.
1: Yeah, because there are some guys that can switch mid-song.
0: Yeah, I know, and then come back with that silky smooth delivery for the rest of it. Talent, I guess, that's why they make the big bucks. They're going to be at the Fargo Dome, Stained, Seether, Hoobastank, and Hinder. After a KFGO news update, I give you my word. It's you and me and this microphone, your cell phone, the whole rest of the way. There's comments about the Senate race. One of them saying the Senate race must be really close. There's a lot more to it that I'll address, but I think by all accounts, a close race right now. We are going to try to get Michelle Tafoya, the GOP candidate, on as well to share her side of it. There's other comments in about some of what Peggy said. I'll bring those all up, but I want to get this one out. Tyler, I just voted at the Civic Center at 3:05. No lines. go vote. I have heard Atonement is the hot spot right now. Fargo Dome has been pretty busy. I have not heard that once for the Civic Center. Bottom line, if you live in Fargo, go vote. Afternoons Live is right here on KFGO.
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9: Mostly sunny, 79 degrees in the FM Metro. I'm Darren Selvig, KFGO News. The North Dakota Legislative Council Artificial Intelligence and Data Center Committee is meeting today at the Grand Farm Innovation Campus in Wheatland, west of Castleton. A panel of North Dakota lawmakers is hearing from industry experts on how data centers impact the state. A data center proposal in Harmony Township near Castleton and Mapleton has created a lot of public discussion, with some residents and neighbors feeling like they've been left without answers while a large industrial project is built in their backyards. During an open comments period at today's meeting, some, like Sam Wagner of

0: Former 30-year-old Harmony Township clerk and current landowner Bob Pyle says frequent turnover in legal representation has left residents struggling to navigate complex industrial proposals.
1: We obviously didn't get the legal advice that we needed, and we didn't understand what the ramifications were. We have been through like three attorneys in the last year and a half. No real continuity in the whole situation. It has turned into just a fiasco.
0: Harmony Township is actively seeking legal representation as it prepares for its next regular board meeting on October 20th. A major change to Fargo city government is on the ballot today. Voters deciding whether to replace the current system of four at-large commissioners and a mayor with a six-member city council elected by individual neighborhoods. Election workers report heavier voter turnout in South Fargo at Atonement Lutheran Church compared to lighter crowds at the Fargo Dome. All ballots today are paper only with no electronic machines involved in casting votes. Polls close at 7 p.m. University of North Dakota is setting an all-time enrollment record for the second straight year, nearly 16,000 students attending classes this fall. Growth this year came from the undergraduate level, where enrollment has increased by 7% over last year, with nearly 570 students. UND also welcomed 385 new freshmen into their honors program, making that the largest enrollment in university history. 79 degrees under mostly sunny skies. 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
0: KFGO News Time, 3:34. Minnesota Senator Amy Klobuchar visited Moorhead this morning with community leaders to highlight federal funding for the new 11th Street underpass, which took 9 years to get. She says she pushed for the project year after year before the federal government approved about $26 million.
4: I called Secretary at the time, DOT Secretary Buttigieg, and then his number two as well. And I literally said the words, "If you guys think something is wrong with this project and you don't like it, could you put us out of our misery?" That was my word. We are not going to try a tenth time.
0: The $171 million project is expected to eliminate more than 70 train blockages every day, saving drivers time and helping emergency crews get through the area faster. The underpass is expected to open later this month. Checking our forecast now from the KFGO Weather Center. For tonight, mostly clear, low 46 degrees, northwest wind 6 to 12 miles an hour. Tomorrow, mostly sunny and windy, high of 69. And for Thursday and Friday, partly cloudy with breezy conditions on Friday especially. Lows down to 39 to 45 degrees. Our highs in the 65 to 70 degree range. And right now, 79 degrees under mostly sunny skies. I'm Darren Selvig, News Radio, KFGO.
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8: As a new mom, it's been hard to make ends meet. 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And then came the tax bill. It was higher than ever. I wish

0: Senator Rob Kupak would focus on lowering costs, not raising them. Kupak voted to spend an $18 billion surplus and then voted to raise taxes by another $10 billion. $10 billion! Gas taxes up, payroll taxes up, even new delivery fees. Even after voting for all of those new taxes, Kupak authored a proposal that independent analysts say would increase costs for Minnesota families by another $6,800 per year. That's not leadership. That's politics as usual. I think it's time for a change. I'm opposing Rob Kupak in November. We need to get Minnesota back on track. This independent expenditure is paid for by ProJobs majority. It is not coordinated with or approved by any candidate, nor is any candidate responsible for it.
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0: to the Adventure RV Text Club I go. There's more people. I appreciate how many people are texting in telling me that they went and voted in Fargo. And they're giving me updates of what it's like. Tyler Lyon out the door at Atonement. Total turnaround was less than 10 minutes. Moving very fast. Go vote. I'm getting a lot of people encouraging you to go out and get it done. Got till 7 o'clock. Fargo Dome Civic Center Atonement Church. Other comments in, and this is in reaction to our conversation with Peggy Flanagan, U.S. Senate candidate on the DFL side of Minnesota. Got a request out to Michelle Tafoya on the GOP side. Tyler, why does everyone on the left side of the aisle ignore facts about oil? And then this goes into ExxonMobil's increasing profits, Chevron's profits, shows it's gouging, not the war and not tariffs. Well, here's what I'd push back. Look to see when that spike really happened, and you can pinpoint it to February. And when the cost of a lot of things go up, they're making money. Also a reason why it, I think, changed the course for Harold Hamm in North Dakota. Doug Burgum went and opened up Wyoming for him. That happened right before he said, you know what, we're not going to do new activity in the Bakken in North Dakota. The war started. All of a sudden, Harold said, maybe I'm not going too far too fast here. I don't think anybody's disputing that they're making large amounts of money here. Tyler, load for me here. I farm and I call BS on her saying guys are leaving crop in the field due to high fuel. Come on. I'll have to listen back to the podcast, but she was talking about drought in addition to other things that are making it difficult for people to do so. I'm not going to defend if that's what she had said, but I wanted to say she was talking about some of the drought conditions that had an impact on some people saying, or insurance, saying, look, just leave. I tell the Minnesota race must be really close. It is. But there's more to this. Flanagan was telling lies about Tafoya today with two guests from a gas station in Minnesota. When candidates get desperate, they get off the issue and start lying. Well, you got to show your work. What was being said with who at what gas station? But to your point, yeah, I think that Senate race is close. I haven't hid the fact that during the primary election, I was an Edgy Craig backer. I think that in places like where you're listening to me in West Central Minnesota, I think she gets it a little bit better. I think that in the general election, she was a safer candidate for the DFL voters to go along with. They didn't choose her. They chose Peggy Flanagan. But the reason in part was when I looked at that general, I think that there are people whom are frustrated, couldn't exactly vote for maybe a certain Democrat, but could maybe vote for somebody who's from a purple district that has worked with Republicans in Congress from her district and beyond and of actually accomplishing. Well, you're not getting that choice on the U.S. Senate side. So you got Michelle Tafoya, whom for many people, household name. I mean, she has been on national broadcasts for a long time. And if you look at ratings, NFL is the top rated program almost all the time for a very long time. And that in of itself does lend her an advantage that I think some other of those GOP candidates would not have, is that the name ID, the work and the investment you got to do to try to get people to know who you are, you kind of had that baked in. Now, there's been some things, I think, now that she has come outright and become a politician, and talk about being embarrassed from being in Minnesota, that we're going to have to ask her about if she's willing to join us here. But bottom line is this, you're looking at a midterm election in which the U.S. Senate, for all this time, I told you, I'm not with this crowd that says it's going to be in play for Democrats. Some of the ratings have changed on that, but that doesn't mean they're going to have a big wide sweep. And if you were listening to our conversation last week with Jason Matthews, who studies this stuff, does it for a living, says both parties are going to have one state that might be giving them a headache going into election night about not having certainty that your candidate is going to, in fact, win what people would think was a rather safe seat. And he said that on the Democratic side, he thinks that might be Minnesota. earlier on in the process, I thought maybe it would have been Michigan. But to your first point, yeah, I think the race is close for the U.S. Senate. I don't believe it is that close, or at as close as this race when it comes to the governor's office. Other comments in, Tyler? This has been discussed, I apologize, but why are there two polling places in North Fargo and only one in South Fargo? And city decision, I imagine the resources are limited. I would have preferred that they had a polling location on the western side of Fargo, like over by that West Acres area perhaps. But you've got the Civic as part of the city. The Fargo Dome is owned by the city, and you got Atonement Church. I don't know why Atonement's the only one that's, what, quote, South Fargo, if you will. Did anybody explain that? I mean,
1: no.
0: The city, limited resources, a special election. The county doesn't have any investment or any say in this. So I'm guessing with what I hear is like $80,000 to have this election.
1: Yeah, I think that's the number that I've heard.
0: Yeah, so don't quote me on that. But with that, yeah, two of them are city property. The other one, I guess.
1: Yeah, I'm trying to think if there is, a space in that part of town that makes sense, that would offer. Because often in the general elections, they'll have, there's a church on 25th Street, just a little bit south of 32nd.
0: Right.
1: That they've used in the past, because I voted there. Or there's the hotel right near us on 13th
0: mm-hmm.
1: that gets used often, their right. convention room.
0: And you know what else has been used? West Acres.
1: Is that technically still part of West Fargo, or is it now been annexed by Fargo?
0: I think the school district gets the benefit from it, but it's still a Fargo address.
1: Okay.
0: So I don't know. I mean, the decision was made. I imagine it was because of lack of resources, if I have to make an excuse to the city. I would venture a guess that the city didn't want to have to now cudgel up a special election, but state law says, yeah, you do, because that's when everything started ticking on the old time clock. Get you a weather update from Two Tall Tom Szymanski. He'll tell you about the week ahead. When we come back, Kristi Noem, she has not had the job of being the Department of Homeland Security head for quite some time. However, news is being reported that in her final days, she made a couple of purchases with your money that couldn't be clawed back. And to whom did she make those purchases from? I'll explain and why this looks a little bit more of a scandal when we come back on Afternoons Live.
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3: Good afternoon, everyone. I'm KFGO Chief Meteorologist Tom Szymanski. Looks like it's going to still remain quite pleasant for early October for the rest of the forecast period. Not quite as warm as it was today, but Saturday does have the potential to be a rival for today with highs back into the 70s at that time. More on that as we look forward. But first of all, tonight, mostly clear, will dip down to about 46, northwest wind at 6 to 12. For tomorrow, mostly sunny, windy. Look out! Northwest winds at 16 to 35. The high temperature should be right around 69 degrees. And as we look into Thursday and Friday, temperatures pretty similar, partly cloudy conditions. We're looking at breezy day on Friday, lows from 39 to 45 both of those nights. And both days, the highs will be from 65 to 70. Then getting that weekend going, Saturday, we rebound in a big way, partly sunny, breezy day. How about this? 77 for the high. Some model disparity on Sunday. Some models bring in colder air quicker and stronger. Others hold it off until we get into early next week. I'll take a middle-of-the-road approach, looking partly sunny and breezy on Sunday, 66. But if that front goes through sooner, it could be colder. If it takes a little bit longer, it could be warmer. Stay tuned as we get closer. We'll have more of an idea about the timing of that frontal system.
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0: 10 minutes until that 4 o'clock hour. Then we've got 60 minutes left till the 5 o'clock punch out tonight. The drive time news steering into the UND coaches show. That regular season gets underway like Friday night, doesn't it? Man, October is upon us. Kristi Noem, we haven't talked about her for a while because, well, she basically got fired for being the Secretary of the Department of Homeland Security. But there's more being reported about her final days and the checkbook that used your money to make some purchases. There was a conversation, there was a report that was done by the New York Times about planes that were purchased. I just want you to listen to the conversation. I'll give some thoughts when we come back on the flip side of it.
1: A new report from the New York Times suggests in her last hours as Homeland Security Secretary, Kristi Noem had one foot out the door and one hand in taxpayers' wallets. Documents reviewed by the Times show Noem used her final days in Trump's cabinet to embark on a taxpayer-funded spending spree, buying 5 airplanes for hundreds of millions of dollars. The planes were sold to the department at a significant markup by a firm managed by one of Noem's donors, delivering the firm a multi-million dollar windfall deal that her successor, Mark Wayne Mullen, tried to, could not prevent without incurring massive costs. David, in a statement, Noem made a point to say, quote, the purchase of these planes was not completed during her tenure at DHS and that funding for the acquisition was made available during the leadership transition and the purchase was finalized under Secretary Mullen. Mullen's staff told the Times these planes were purchased prior to Secretary Mullen's arrival at DHS. So nobody wants to take credit for this, David?
2: That's what it seems like. What we're told by the folks at the White House and Mullen's people is that this sale was agreed to in the last hours, literally the last morning of Kristi Noem's time in office before she was scheduled to leave office and he was supposed to come in. And it was effectively impossible for him to get out of it without some major financial penalty. So, yes, the planes didn't change hands until he was in charge, but the decision to buy them had been made on her watch. And it's really remarkable when you step back and think about the fact that they would make this huge decision to spend this much money just before somebody else came in, especially given that person, the new secretary, didn't find a use for these planes. These planes, since they've been purchased, have just sat there. One of them they gave to the FBI. The rest of them aren't even used. So it's not this much money given to a political donor for a set of planes the department can't even find a use for.
0: You scratch my back, I'll scratch yours. That is Kristi Noem with the allegations that she went and bought 5 planes from a campaign donor's firm that was marked up hundreds of millions of dollars on her way out the door. Now, at the beginning of her time as the Secretary of the Department of Homeland Security, she jumped on the old Elon Musk bandwagon. Look, we're going to find all this waste, fraud, and abuse. Look no further than the final hours of her time in that department. She got fired because of a variety of things, not the least of which were scandals. Using a different plane to fly around the world with Lewandowski, that's a whole other conversation. I know that there's been paperwork filed, there's divorce proceedings, but that played a factor in that, I have no doubt. But this is your taxpayer money. And we want to talk about wasteful things. 5 planes purchased at an increase to a donor. And when they tried to back out of it, the ball was already rolling. And quite frankly, I know Mark Wayne Mullen has some questionable history as well when it comes to some of his time in Congress and his commentary and even how he's handled this very position. I take him and the current leadership at their word because there is a track record of Kristi Noem wasting your money. Do we need to talk about the ads? Let's go find the biggest cowboy hat and the nearest horse and then get the camera crews out and we'll make sure that it is broadcast everywhere. Treating it as though it was a reality show instead of the very important position she was given that I remind you, I was telling you that when these appointments were coming forward, some people met the qualifications. I said that about Doug Burgum. I might not like the job and how he's handling it, but he at least was an understandable choice by this president to be the leader of the Department of Interior. I said, Kristi Noem, on the other hand, has no background, has no merit. And I was being told all about, you have to have merit to get these jobs, no more DEI, based on your history and your work ethic and what you've achieved. She didn't meet the qualifications. And then she went in and abused the office and your money. You would be rightly outraged if this was any other administration. I hope you are right now. I mean, when we talk about how money impacts American politics, we talked about these big donors going into PACs. We talked about how Citizens United blew up campaign finance. We've talked about lobbyists, even down at your legislative levels, who have large checks that they can write for legislative candidates and how that might weigh in to decisions farther on down the road, whether it comes to a vote or what have you. In this case, a big donor to her while she was campaigning all those years gets a kickback in the form of, well, we'll buy five planes. We don't need them, but go ahead, ask, and ask for probably more than we would sell this to a private individual, because this is the United States government, and we've got taxpayer monies, and we can write a big old check, and I'll be out of here before anybody finds out. So what are they going to do? They can't fire me. They already did. And that's where we find ourselves right now. And I didn't think that I'd be finding myself in a position saying that Mark Wayne Mullen is right. In this case, he is. His hands seem to have been tied by the reporting that was done by the New York Times, because, look, if he said, look, we're canceling this, you're still paying. And who knows how much that might have been. But we were only able to find the use for one of those five plans, and that was to go to the FBI. And I don't know if that's what Cash Patel flew to the World Olympics to chug a beer with the hockey team or what. The bottom line is, I heard from you loud and clear about merit-based hiring and stopping the waste, fraud, and abuse. Can this not be one of those arguments of exactly all that? Lacking merit, wasteful, questions about fraudulent, but certainly abuse of that office, just having to kick back to our donors, right? We'll come back to your thoughts after ABC and KFGO News.

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3: ABC News, I'm Chuck Sievertson. A house of horrors is what California officials are calling a home where they say nearly two dozen children were living, many allegedly abused. The parents have been charged with child abuse and neglect.
4: Another surrogate, they said that they were seeking the miracle baby. And they paid that surrogate $135,000.
3: LA County DA Nathan Hochman says all the children were born by a surrogate mothers. Pleading guilty, a former CIA officer in federal court today, David Rush, who's accused of stealing tens of millions of dollars while employed by the government. Cornell announcing it has hired a law firm for an independent investigation into its handling of Jane Doe's gang rape allegations. In charge, former Deputy Attorney General Sally Yates. Skydance announces it has completed its takeover of Warner Brothers Discovery, now owning Paramount Movie Studio, Warner Brothers, HBO Max, CBS, CNN, and more. It's announcing layoffs are coming. This is ABC News. More Americans are losing their homes to foreclosure, and now officials are warning about scams involving so-called foreclosure rescue services. ABC's Sophie Flay.
5: A self-proclaimed home saver is now facing charges, including grand larceny. Accused of taking mortgage payments from a homeowner, she promised to help avoid foreclosure. Lauren Taliento, president of JT Home Savers, pleaded not guilty in a New York courtroom. Prosecutors say Miguel Mora turned to Taliento because he was struggling to make his mortgage payments. They say Taliento told him she could lower his mortgage rate and to send his payments to her. But they say the money was never forwarded to the lender.
3: Taliento denies the charges. She could face 7 years in prison if convicted. Palestinian officials condemning demolitions of apartments in East Jerusalem. An Israeli official says more than 10,000 structures built without permits have been torn down. Chuck Sievertson, ABC News.
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10: Mostly sunny, 77 degrees in Fargo-Moorhead. For KFGO News, I'm Darren Selvig. At a meeting today, state lawmakers on the Artificial Intelligence and Data Center Committee have been hearing presentations on data center development and the impact that they have on the state. The meeting's being held as plans were recently revealed for a second data center in Cass County in the Harmony Township area near Castleton and Mapleton. The legislators are hearing from industry experts in water, electricity, and development to learn more about how data center developments impact the state. Representative Todd Porter of Mandan says there are benefits to data centers that some people may not realize.
11: What makes John Deere stock move? One of the reasons is they became a technology company. They have GPS, autonomous equipment, precision ag, automated steering, variable rate planting and spraying, machine connectivity, data analytics, autonomous tractors, so on and so forth. So every farmer that's out there using a piece of John Deere equipment that's subscribed to their systems is using a data center.
10: During an open comments period, some North Dakota residents expressed their concerns with data center developments, saying that the companies that build data centers can be dishonest and force small town governments to give them what they need, like rezoning or permits to develop data centers. Fargo police are asking for help identifying a suspect in a shots fired incident. Investigators say gunshots hit a building on the 1100 block of 19th Avenue North around 4 in the morning last Tuesday. Officers believe the suspect fled the area in a blue Subaru WRX or XTI. Surveillance photos of the suspect and vehicle are posted to our website, KFGO.com. Anybody with information is asked to contact Fargo police. A Minnesota senator says the fight's far from over in the legal battle over Minnesota's new ban on AI nudification technology. Senator Erin May Quaid says despite a federal court blocking the law, she will continue to introduce legislation until it is unblocked.
12: It would have been helpful if the court had given even a sentence of reasoning, but they didn't. And there's no explanation as to why they ruled the way that they did. And so we have pretty much nothing to go on. And so I wouldn't even know what to change to please the court, but I'll pass every law that I have to so that I can protect Minnesotans.
10: Elon Musk's company, XAI, brought the lawsuit to court, challenging it over freedom of speech rights. And so far, May Quaid says 4 lawsuits have been introduced in Minnesota accusing Musk's company of image-based sexual abuse. M-State, the Minnesota State College System, is planning to close the M-State campus in Detroit Lakes. In a social media post, school leaders say the community and technical college is large and aging and is not being used enough to justify the cost of operating it. The campus will not close right away. M-State expects it to remain open until at least the summer of 2028. Leaders say the programs currently offered at the Detroit Lakes campus will continue at M-State with little disruption to students. M-State says it will continue serving students, businesses, and communities in the Detroit Lakes area. And a group of DFL state lawmakers expressed their concerns today at the state capitol over the multiple health care mergers currently proposed in Minnesota. This comes as community members and health care workers have been pushing for a community benefits agreement that prioritizes patients and health care workers in potential acquisitions of both Essentia Health by Health Partners and Allina Health by Sutter Health. DFL House Caucus Leader Zach Stevenson says that these types of mergers will be a priority when the legislature convenes in January. Minnesota Attorney General Keith Ellison is currently reviewing the merger proposals. And looking at your forecast from the KFGO Weather Center now. For tonight, mostly clear, low of 46 degrees, winds out of the northwest, 6 to 12 miles an hour. Tomorrow, mostly sunny and windy, high 69. And for Thursday and Friday, partly cloudy, lows 39 to 45 degrees and highs in the upper 60s. Right now, 77 degrees under mostly sunny skies. I'm Darren Selvig, News Radio KFGO.
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0: Final hour of Afternoons Live, getting underway Tuesday afternoon. It is beautiful outside where we are. I hope it is wherever you got us locked in on 790 AM, 94.1 or 104.7 FM. The KF Joel mobile app is available to you at no cost. 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We played some audio. There's reporting done that Christy Noem dug into your checkbook, yours, your money, went and bought five planes, hundreds of millions of dollars. They're all marked up. And then she left. And the Department of Homeland Security couldn't just say, hey, look, this was done by the former boss. We're not going to do this. Because with that comes penalties. And I think that's a perfect example of what a lot of you claim to really despise about politics. And this is a perfect example of where people have gotten it wrong. That have abused their office, abused their cozy relationships with their donors, and it just happens to be a former governor of South Dakota. Tyler, are we still paying Noem at the fake job Trump created for her when she got fired? I forgot that she had been given a what I would dub as a made-up role. Didn't have some cheesy... It was S.H.I.E.L.D., right? Something about... I mean, it was like Marvel's Avengers, except for it's reality and it's 2026. Look that up for me, if you will. Right, what was the made-up title that she... It was something about S.H.I.E.L.D. But you're right, I don't know if that is still a thing or if that was the, hey, we're going to have this big introduction and announcement so I can ease the pain of getting so publicly humiliated. Did you find it?
1: Yeah. Special envoy for the S.H.I.E.L.D. of the United States.
0: Yeah, that is totally made up. Still on the job?
1: For the S.H.I.E.L.D. of the Americas, excuse me.
0: Oh,
1: okay. Let me see if I can find more information on what this made-up position is.
0: Stand by my previous assessment that it was totally fabricated. Let the landing ease a little bit.
1: S.H.I.E.L.D. of America is the American Counter Cartel Coalition. Yeah. It was established March 2026 under U.S. President Donald Trump.
0: Okay. Well, either way, I have no idea. There's four planes not being used right now. Perhaps that they can. I know the FBI's got one of the five. And as you heard reported, the other four are sitting there collecting dust, not doing anything. You paid a lot for it to a donor and a friend of Christy Noem's. There was one thing I just heard during the KFGO news update that I want to bring your attention to, because we're going to have the senator on tomorrow, and that is Senator Erin McQuaid. She was the author of the bill that would make it illegal to use tools like Elon Musk's Twitter, which is Grok, whatever the world it is, to make images that totally made up. It's artificial intelligence. But to depict people in nudity. And he sued the state, saying, hey, that's an infringement on people's First Amendment. Never mind the people whom are victims of that. That's why you also heard that there are a number of lawsuits because people have been abused by others by using AI to do just that. But what I had heard, and we'll get more detail from the senator tomorrow while we're broadcasting live over in Moorhead, is that the Eighth Circuit Court of Appeals didn't provide really much of a reasoning for their decision. And if you'll recall, I've been pointing out who was up for one of those openings not all that long ago, and it's a former North Dakota judge. And Dan Traynor is now on that Court of Appeals. Now, judges won't come out and speak to it, but I think it's a fair question to ask how in the world they came to this conclusion. And, you know, Traynor's got a very big active history in being involved in the NDGOP. I have heard from people whom have had cases before them that, look, when the trial's over, really wants to dive into old politics. And that is, of course, why you had John Hoeven and Kevin Cramer just adamant that he get this job. But there's then these types of cases that come before that. That's why it is such an important job, why you vet these individuals to these appointments, to make sure you're hiring somebody that's going to have, I would say, for many of you, the common sense on some of this. And without providing reasoning why the state of Minnesota was in the wrong for passing and signing this law and having won the original lawsuit only for Elon Musk to go and appeal it and then win there, it'll get appealed, it'll go to the Supreme Court, and then who knows with this current makeup of the Supreme Court where they rest. But I can't imagine any of you listening look at that law, which I do believe was a bipartisan law, and say that they got it wrong and trying to shield people from this new technology, because it's something I think a lot of you have been looking for, something to be done to protect you. And we haven't even gotten into the fact that there's surveillance pricing out there that'll change what you have to pay based on your means versus what somebody else has, that some of these big box stores are now changing how much they're charging just because of the data that's on your cell phone when you walk into a store. Some states have outlawed that. I haven't seen much for lawsuits from the big box stores about, hey, look, we should be able to use this as a tool to get more money out of consumers if they have more money to spend. But when it comes to this very personal aspect about privacy, Elon Musk wants to be able to make sure that any of you can have this done without any repercussions. And that is just stupid. And in fact, it's wrong. And for him to sue to make sure that this practice can continue, and not consider those that are negatively impacted by it, and then to have the Eighth Circuit and the Court of Appeals be like, yeah, go ahead. We'll prohibit the state of Minnesota from actually enforcing this law. At the very least, if that's going to be their decision, they should at least have the courage to put in paper and on writing why. But ultimately, we're going to get more details tomorrow when Senator Erin Mayquaid does join the show. She was the lead author on it. We'll talk about the process, the intent, the lawsuits that have been brought forward because there are victims by this practice, and get some more details. One more thing, that I was visiting with an attorney over the weekend, because now with Dan Traynor being where he is, obviously there's an opening of a federal judge here in North Dakota. I've got to look more into the individual that is being brought forward, but the process usually gets as follows. You got your U.S. senators from your state that would recommend somebody to the White House. And as best as it was relayed to me, and this is an individual that is quite bipartisan, so this isn't just some hit piece that I'm trying to do here. I think that John Hoeven and Kevin Cramer were absolutely not consulted on the individual that the White House wanted to put forward. That is pretty much how I can summarize what was relayed to me over the weekend. This is purely a White House pick. And the rumor is the individual used to work for Ken Paxton. And, of course, you saw all those ads if you're watching football over the weekend, because they have dumped a ton of money into the U.S. Senate race down in Texas to try to save Ken Paxton from losing to a Democrat, something that hadn't been done in a long time. Every election cycle you hear Democrats say, this is going to be the year. We're going to get Texas. Never, it hadn't happened. This might very well be that time. But the reason why Ken Paxton is struggling so much, there's a variety of things, not the least of which are scandals. He got impeached by his own party down in Texas by a Republican legislature because of how he's conducting his office. And if in North Dakota an individual is going to get appointed and potentially confirmed that was part of those scandals, I think you should know about it. So we're going to do our due diligence and see if that is the case. Bottom line is this. Eighth Circuit, the Court of Appeals, got this one wrong. They didn't have the courage to tell you why they ruled the way they did. And you deserve more from people that are on that court. That's all I'm saying. We'll come back to more Afternoons Live right after this.
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0: more updates from polling locations in Fargo. That was a challenge I put out to you to kick off after this live, and I appreciate you following through. Just left the Civic Center, in and out in a couple minutes, maybe 15 people. Here's my summary that I'm really gathering throughout the day, that the Fargo Dome has had moments where it's been busy. Atonement has been packed, but feels like all day, and again, that is pretty much the South Fargo polling location. And the Civic Center, well, if you're in a rush, there's no wait. Get on in, get in there, get it done, and get on with your day, as long as you do it. Those polls are open until 7 o'clock, and I want to remind you, because this is a city election, the county's not involved. I have no idea what to expect when it comes to getting results. A lot of that will depend on how many people actually turn out, but as many of you that have voted have relayed to us, it's all paper. So I imagine it's all going to be counted by hand, which will be a little bit more time-consuming. I do appreciate some of those that have asked how many have gone through those polling locations as well. I think the last figure we got down at Atonement was like 1,600, and that's been a couple hours ago. And based on the messages I've been getting about the line basically being out the door, now I've never been to that location, so I don't know how far in that door you've got to go once you're in line. But it tells me that South Fargo is really turning out. Or those in that area. And I know that there's people all over, in particular online, that have been proponents for it, talking about, well, you know, the locations aren't what they should be. Well, you kind of put the city in the position where they had to find, with what budget they could, to make it work. And they have those three spots. Now, should the city hall have been one? Well, it's right next to the Civic. So to have that argument, I'm not buying it. If anything, my gripe is the fact that if you live over, you know, west of 25th Street, there isn't a spot. So those are the options you got. But from everything I've got, even at the Atonement Church that has been busy, it's still all done within like a 15-minute process. Somebody's thanking us for the poll line updates. Yeah, I mean, it's in part, it's my subtle way of reminding those that are just tuning in that there is an election for Fargo residents today. And we've been telling you the biggest concern is not, in my opinion, yes or no on the ballot. It's actually getting turnout to it. That you have people go out and make the decision that are going to be impacted by it. And not just a handful of them. I mean, turnout being below 10% is going to be terrible. 80,000 to have this simple election, and then this goes WTF. Well, you got to take into account, you know, having those facilities, the workers whom are going to be there, and then the workers that have to tally this up and the paperwork, the printing, all that stuff. I don't know what, if anything, there would have been in addition to a cost if this was held in 28 days from right now. But because of the process and the timing and state law, here we are on this Tuesday that is October 6th and asking you to get out and do this special election. One question, it's three lines. I hope you've been listening to the conversation for those whom are for and against, because we've had that all right here on Afternoons Live. I don't get to vote in this. I'm not a Fargo resident, so I don't know. In fact, I'll rely on you because I've had a lot of you text in saying, yep, I voted. I encourage you, if you want to tell me how you voted, go ahead. I'm just not reading that part on air. I can tell you this, there is a vast, overwhelming majority of one side that is telling me how they voted. But is there an explanation in those polling locations? Because if all you're getting is that three-sentence ballot saying, okay, do you want to do this or not? My summary, I haven't read it, but that seems to me to not be enough, and that's based on this. There are people whom I've talked to today that still haven't made up their mind. I've told you how I think they typically end up voting once they get in that ballot box if they haven't made up their mind and they go and actually turn out. But there should be, and I hope there is, at least at the front of wherever you're going, here's the explanation. Here's the details of exactly what this language means. Here's what changes if you vote yes. Because it's just those three lines. My fear is, oh, yeah, maybe. 35270 is the Adventure RV text line. I appreciate all the comments coming in today. You can also call the Northwest Tire Studio line. That's at 237-5948. I didn't think I'd be throwing this out there again because I really thought it was a done deal. But it was reported in Grand Forks. I know that the council up there had to go into an executive session just yesterday so they can have a conversation with their attorney and consult with them, because Fufeng is threatening a lawsuit against the city of Grand Forks. This is now like 3 years after the city terminated its agreement with Fufeng. So after all this time, attorneys got together and said, you know what, we might have some grounds for a lawsuit here, because there was an agreement, right? Remember when the state of North Dakota and the Department of Commerce had a big old ribbon cutting, and the city of Grand Forks said, yep, we'll change some of those ordinances until a lot of you caught wind of it, you made your voice heard, and then ultimately, Senators Hovind and Kramer jumped on that bandwagon, and then you had the Air Force come and say, this is way too close to the base we have here, and we don't think this is a good idea. And it's at that moment that the city decided, yeah, we might want to hit the brakes on this. But with everything else going on, we've talked about dairy operations, and certainly we've talked until we've been blue in the face about these data centers. And it's happening all over again, just west of this metro area. A lot of this, what Grand Forks might be getting going through, could have been prevented if there's a little bit more of an open conversation for you as residents to know exactly what was being offered in your backyard. And now the city of Grand Forks might end up having to pay for what they had done until you spoke up. KFGO News is next.
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0: They may not be athletes anymore, but they can sure pick them. Every Thursday during News and Views, Joel Heidkamp, Jack Michaels, Rusty Halverson, Tom Szymanski, and a guest picker will make their picks for the upcoming NFL games. 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
5: Mostly sunny, 77 degrees in Fargo-Moorhead. For KFGO News, I'm Darren Selvig. Fargo voters are at the polls right now deciding whether to change how their city government is run. The proposed measure would replace the current system of four at-large commissioners and a mayor with a six-member city council elected by neighborhoods along with the mayor. Morning turnout was light to moderate at the Fargo Dome, but it was much busier at Atonement Lutheran Church earlier today in South Fargo. All ballots today being cast entirely on paper with no electronic machines involved. Polls remain open until 7 p.m. U.S. Senator Amy Klobuchar was in Moorhead today to celebrate near completion of the new 11th Street underpass. The two-and-a-half-year project is expected to eliminate more than 70 train blockages every day. Klobuchar says she's seen firsthand how much time people can lose waiting for trains.
6: I've been up here a lot, as everyone knows, seen my own delays, know what this is like, then heard from the community about these five-hour delays and what was happening to so many people when they simply had to get their kid to a practice, or then the risk with emergency services and the like, and how important this was.
5: Klobuchar says the project will also help Moorhead become better connected and easier to get through. The underpass will officially be

0: and neighbors feeling like they've been left without answers while a large industrial project is built on farmland in their backyard. North Dakota farmers are getting a significant financial boost this month. More than $721 million in federal farm net safety net payments are heading to producers across the state under enhanced agricultural risk and price loss coverage programs. Recent legislative changes more than doubled this year's payout, adding an extra $456 million in direct assistance for North Dakota growers dealing with high input costs and market uncertainty. 77 degrees under mostly sunny skies. 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
0: KFGO News Time, 4:33, 77 degrees. 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Minnesota State Fire Marshal John Cryer warns that the cheapest charging cord may not always be the safest choice.
3: The best recommendation and what we want everyone to use is to use the charging cord that came with the device. If you lose that device, it's best to go back to the manufacturer through their website, through a direct retailer, and purchase a replacement cord that is from that manufacturer.
0: Cryer says the growing number of electronic devices in our homes are among the factors increasing fire risk, making fire prevention and preparedness especially important. Your forecast now from the KFGO Weather Center. For tonight, mostly clear, low 46 degrees. Northwest winds 6 to 12 miles an hour. Tomorrow, mostly sunny and windy. High of 69. Northwest winds going up to about 16 to 35 overnight. And for Thursday and Friday, our lows in the lower 40s, highs in the upper 60s. Right now, 77 degrees under mostly sunny skies. I'm Darren Selvig, News Radio, KFGO.
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0: I have a listener bring this to my attention. Typically, we lighten up this final half hour, but I think it's worth noting because I don't think it changes the conversation, but I think it does bring it to a level that is beyond just Fargo, more at West Fargo. Over the weekend, there was a fatal crash that happened in Bismarck. And earlier today, it was reported that a second Mandan teenager died from injuries that was related to that fatal crash. And authorities say it appears to be linked to another vehicle that was street racing, a third vehicle. So here in Fargo, over the last several years, you've talked about street racing. You talk about drag racing. You've talked about a variety of things of concern. And we've had tragic fatal accidents here because in part of fleeing, but excessive speed. And now you have, you know, two young individuals and Mandan who passed away because of a vehicle that was street racing another. And I've told you that in this area, where Fargo's been wanting to do more, they can't because of state law prohibiting, at least in some aspects of it, when it comes to levying fines or what have you. And we've said it's not just a Fargo thing, but Fargo is home to many of you. 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But to have this tragic situation now in the capital city, it does prove that it's happening elsewhere. I know many of you were texting in after the second one about other areas where it's been a concern, but I know that there are a number of students across the state, and primarily hockey players. And if you are a hockey parent or somebody who knows, I think over in this metro area that there's some gatherings to honor, you know, these young individuals. I mean, you've got these, I think it's at least one, if not two, I think both of the victims were hockey players, where there's going to be some moment to honor those. But you've got an election coming up, and you've got the January session. And I know that there's lawmakers listening, and I know some of them have already reached out saying they're going to try to do something when it comes to these types of driving behaviors. And I hate that it takes at least three of these tragic situations to heighten the conversation, especially when it's been an all three, or I should say I know for sure two, that the loss of life wasn't from the people who were driving recklessly. There were people going elsewhere, just being on the road, going wherever it is that they were going to go and do, that you have to have something. And what's frustrating is I don't know that we know collectively what the resolution is going to be. You know, because when I've talked about the fact that fines in North Dakota are so ridiculously low, you will point out that, look, money might not be the issue. Maybe, you know, the suspended license. Well, we've had a couple of instances. I think at least one of them in Fargo, the person driving recklessly already had a suspended license. Some have suggested that, you know, spending time in jail. The fleeing aspect when it comes to jail time is something that I know Drew Wrigley had been promoting last session. I think maybe the approach he took is why it didn't cross that finish line. It was truth in sentencing, right? Taking it a little bit more out of the hands of the judge. But there's going to be, and rightfully so, growing calls for this legislative session to do something. But right now, you have two more individuals who are lost to those families and friends, and these are young individuals whom were just on the road and shouldn't have been even considering, okay, this is the wrong place, wrong time, because you shouldn't have to be worried about the idiocy from some of these other people whom are drag racing or fleeing when they're leaving some meetups or just excessively speeding through that area. So I guess I put it back on to you. What is it you think needs to be done to stop what has become now at least three very high profile tragic situations that were brought on by somebody excessively speeding in a metro area? I know that, look, there's been times when we were in our youth where maybe we weren't driving the most wise. But this is just a repeat in a pattern that many of you have been pointing out for a long time, at least in this area. But with these tragic situations, it can't be ignored and just say, oh, well, kids will be kids. And when you look at some of the driving ages of those whom were either drag racing or fleeing, whatever, these aren't kids. Unfortunately, the two that are lost to us over in Bismarck and the Mandan communities, they were. They're high school students. So I put that out to you. When we talk about all the flashy things going into election time when it comes to what you're going to ask candidates, what you want them to do, I think this has been on some of your radars, but because of what feels like every other week, having a loss of life because somebody was excessively driving, a speed racing flea, that it's got to raise to the level of, okay, it's a conversation that needs to be had with those that can maybe change state law. Because we've talked about what the city of Fargo can do, increase law enforcement presence. They're trying that. You know, the city of Fargo just approved 8 new officers, that some of which will be on that beat, I have no doubt. And we had a conversation with the traffic safety coordinator from the city of Fargo's police department just earlier this month. And you can go and listen to that conversation because we talk about this sort of behavior at length if you just go to KFGO.com and look at the Afternoons Live podcast page. But it's got to be done at the state level. There's got to be something. And I don't know that fines do it. I don't know if impoundment does it. I don't know if it's jail time. But if they are to leave that session and not address what seems to be a growing trend across the state, then they would have failed. I got comments coming in at 35270. I'll share some of your thoughts as we wrap up Afternoons Live for the day. We'll get you the weather of the day from Too Tall Tom Schmanski. Lots of comments piling in. I appreciate it. And I'll try to get through as many as I can before we kick it to the Drive Time News next.
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2: Good afternoon, everyone. I'm KFGO Chief Meteorologist Tom Schmanski. Looks like it's going to still remain quite pleasant for early October for the rest of the forecast period. Not quite as warm as it was today, but Saturday does have the potential to be a rival for today with highs back into the 70s at that time. More on that as we look forward. But first of all, tonight, mostly clear, will dip down to about 46, northwest wind at 6 to 12. For tomorrow, mostly sunny, windy. Look out! Northwest winds at 16 to 35. The high temperature should be right around 69 degrees. And as we look into Thursday and Friday, temperatures pretty similar, partly cloudy conditions. We're looking at breezy day on Friday. Lows from 39 to 45 both of those nights. And both days, the highs will be from 65 to 70. Then getting that weekend going. Saturday, we rebound in a big way, partly sunny. Breezy day. How about this? 77 for the high. Some model disparity on Sunday. Some models bring in colder air quicker and stronger. Others hold it off until we get into early next week. I'll take a middle-of-the-road approach. Looking partly sunny and breezy on Sunday, 66. But if that front goes through sooner, it could be colder. If it takes a little bit longer, it could be warmer. Stay tuned as we get closer. We'll have more of an idea about the timing of that frontal system.
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0: talking about the tragic situation that happened, a car accident in Bismarck that has now taken the life of two Mandan teenagers. The driver, 19 years of age, was driving their vehicle, was racing, and the vehicle that the people who were lost to that community were not. They were just turning. And their court records show that the individual has a history of traffic violations, 5 speeding citations in Bismarck, Mandan, and Minot, 5 of them since May of last year. So, again, when we talk about penalties and fines, it's not doing it. I'll get through these as much as I can here. Tyler, I didn't hear about that. Did they catch the racers in Bismarck and what happened? They did. They interviewed the other vehicle, the driver, who was not involved in this accident. I don't know any details about how that interview went. The individual that was driving and the other vehicle that got into this accident, the one that was speeding, was injured. They say, you know, will be able to recover. There has been no charges brought at this time. Now, this is an ongoing investigation, but that's the latest on the drivers that were street racing. Tyler, they might still drive with a suspended license, but they can't if their vehicle is impounded. I'm getting a lot of that. Tyler, impound, and driver would have to forfeit their vehicle. Another one, confiscate their assets. Just like poaching, you lose everything, the license, the works. More, any serious offense, reckless driving, car needs to be immediately impounded and auctioned off. It's the only thing that will make these losers wake up. A tiny fine, they just laugh at. Long list of offenses on the record does nothing either. Well, and I just gave you an example of what's been reported out of Bismarck. Now, bottom line is all of them are talking about confiscating the vehicle, is where a lot of you are settling on what, if anything, the state needs to do in this upcoming session to prevent this from going forward. We've had too many people die because of just being innocent travelers, because somebody's either fleeing or drag racing or just driving at a high rate of speed. So it time of just, well, this can be a local matter. It's not. It is a state issue, and the legislature needs to do something, and they need to do it right away when they get out there in Bismarck. And they can do it and have an emergency clause so you don't have to wait till August of next year for it to take effect. And as this election's coming up, that's something that if they're knocking on your door, I would be asking them questions about. Because it might not be you or your family that's doing this behavior, but it could be you or your family that are negatively impacted by it. And right now we have 3 families who have had to be grieving the loss of their loved ones because of this behavior across the state of North Dakota. Appreciate you joining the conversation. I've only got a couple of minutes before the Drive Time News, and Derek does find himself in studio. That's Derek Hansen, host of the Drive Time News. Welcome.
1: Got a lot of sports news to come up here a little bit. So we'll hear from Tim Polasek after his weekly press conference. They're getting ready for UNLV, and I kind of feel there's a vibe around town here. They're excited for this game coming up on Saturday night.
0: I'll be curious how many people head down to Vegas.
1: Yeah, I've heard a lot of different numbers, anywhere from 8,000 to 11,000. I mean, it's kind of weird. And they're expecting a pretty big crowd in Vegas, too, supporting the Rebels. So that's going to be interesting to see how they get ready for that.
0: Well, I imagine there's a mentality in this conference right now saying, hey, we can't let these new guys just run all over us. Somebody wants to be the first to actually defeat the Bison.
1: Do you remember when, was it Farley down in northern Iowa said, do we really want to let these guys in the Missouri Valley Football Conference, which was the gateway then?
0: Mm-hmm.
1: And he saw what was coming in. So we'll see if that's the case here. So we'll do that. We still have baseball season with the postseason, so we have a little Twins Minute kind of post things, and we'll kind of look at that. Take it to the streets Tuesday. I was thinking about this, and I'll explain why. Is there anything from your youth that you can't believe has stood the test of time? Like a TV show or a movie or music or, you know what I mean? Like, man, they still play this at arenas, you know, as far as songs or movies that get played over and over again that you just thought maybe would be a flash in the pan. I mean, I'm a little older, so I probably have a few more.
0: I think it's a great question. And like the immediate response I wish I had isn't there. Eric seems to have one.
2: I mean, honestly, I think it's nu metal. I think it nu metal from our youth, because there has been a resurgence in bands like Limp Bizkit and Korn.
0: That's what I was saying. They hadn't been stayed steady, but it's coming back.
1: Yeah, that is totally what happened with hair bands, too. I mean, right. nu metal and hair 100%. Bands, I've lived through both of it, to your point. Mm-hmm. Limp Bizkit's going through a resurge that, like, what Motley Crue went through, you know, once they came back after being kind of a joke during the grunge era. So yeah,
0: I'm trying to think of what like television show it would be. Now we've had a lot of reboots, right? Like Scrubs has now come back and kind of picked up. I don't know if anybody has watched that. I wouldn't say it stood the test of time. Same with Malcolm in the Middle.
1: But I can't get
0: trying to come back.
1: I can't get over how the kids watch Friends reruns.
2: Yeah, Friends would be a good
1: one. It's amazing. Like the Gen Z's watch Friends.
2: They love Friends.
1: It's crazy to
2: me. A lot of our Friends comedy movies are a bit rough nowadays.
0: Yeah, a lot of them
2: haven't really stuck around.
0: Yeah.
1: Are you saying that? Are you saying where Spalding got his weed from Caddyshack would not probably play today?
0: Yeah,
1: is that what you're saying?
0: Yeah, if you're thinking like Porky's and American Pie, they both kind of fit the same.
2: The language of our youth in American Pie and some of those ones, and then the thematic events in some of Derek's from the 80s can both be
0: Revenge of the Nerds. Well,
1: yeah, I don't think that the gay character in Revenge of the Nerds that would play today.
0: No. And that's like. There is a much more troubling things that have happened than that depiction in that movie.
1: Right.
0: That's a great question. I'm going to have to be listening to see
1: I don't think Booger making the joke of I've been combing the high schools all day would play today.
0: Correct. And yet I still say there was something even more troubling in that movie. Derek Hansen's The Drive Time News gets underway next. That means this is it for me today. I'm Tyler Raxinus. I'll be back for more of the show tomorrow. Telling you take care of yourself. I'll check in on KFGO. I should have been a cowboy.
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13: ABC News, I'm Chuck Sievertson. Against all odds, is a statement from her lawyers. Krista Pike, seriously injured in a botched execution in Tennessee, is conscious, speaking, and continues to receive critical medical care. A house of horrors is what California officials are calling a home where they say 21 children were living. They say all were born by a surrogate mothers. The parents have been charged with child abuse. Los Angeles County Sheriff Robert Luna.
14: At the center of this investigation are children who, based on the evidence that has been uncovered, were subjected to horrific abuse.
13: The FBI announces an arrest of an American from Bellingham, Washington, who they say helped another gunman in a deadly school shooting earlier this year in British Columbia. Cornell University has tapped a law firm, Kings and Spalding, to conduct the investigation into the school's handling of Jane Doe's gang rape allegations. This is ABC News. The Nobel Prize for Physics today has been awarded to a Belgian-American physicist, Francis Hausen, for his work to learn more about small particles in space called neutrinos. Mark Pierce is the chair of the Nobel Committee on Physics.
15: This is a research which is basic research, which has no sort of goal to direct goal. It's purely research which is driven by curiosity, and I thought this is very important. We don't know where this will lead us. It will certainly lead us somewhere.
13: Nobel Prize includes over $1 million U.S. in cash. R&B singer Freddie Jackson has died at 70. Jackson is best known for a string of soul and slow jam hits in the 1980s and 90s, including this hit, You Are My Lady. Chuck Sievertson, ABC News.
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1: 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Derek Hanson with you. This is the Drive Time News. Eric Johns along with me, and he's got traffic for you coming up in just a bit. We have our KFGO News here in the Drive Time News with Darren Selvig. Too Tall Tom Szymanski has a look at weather here quickly. I have sports for you. A positive day on Wall Street today. We'll get to the details on that. We have Rusty Alverson with Ag News and Ag Numbers. We'll also have many of our vignettes going on throughout the day, and then our Taking to the Street Tuesday. What is something from maybe your youth or your, you know, teenage years that was really popular that you can't believe still is standing the test of time? A movie or a TV show or a song that kids still like today that really surprises you? I think that is really interesting. I thought about that a little bit hearing some songs this past weekend at the Fargo Dome. Granted, they kind of remixed some of them, but we'll play that. We'll do all that for you coming up. You can text us with that 35270 on the Adventure RV text line. It's the Drive Time News here on the Mighty 790 and 104.7 KFGO.
19: Good afternoon. I'm KFGO Chief Meteorologist Tom Szymanski. Welcome to the 5 o'clock news hour. Overnight tonight, mostly clear, down to about 46. Northwest wind at 6 to 12. And tomorrow, a windy day, mostly sunny. Northwest wind 16 to 35. High temperature right around 69. 65 to 70 for Thursday and Friday. Keep it right here on KFGO for all the latest weather.
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20: 76 degrees. It's mostly sunny. I'm Darren Selvig in the KFGO newsroom. Voters in Fargo are turning out in strong numbers today for a special election. Election inspectors report busy polling sites across the city, including lines of more than 100 people at one point at Atonement Lutheran Church, more than 50 at the Fargo Dome. Crystal Duker, an organizer with Hands Off Fargo, says she's impressed by the response.
21: It touches my heart that there's so many people who care. And whether it's a yes or a no, I'm just so pleased that so many people here in Fargo care enough to turn out and vote.
20: Fargo Dome Election Inspector Chris Rose says there's been some voter confusion between today's special vote and November's election, but says turnout's been strong among both younger and older people. Once polls close at 7 tonight, absentee ballots will be counted first, followed by a hand count of all in-person ballots. Not known yet if we'll actually have substantial results from the election before everybody goes to bed tonight. Fargo police are asking for your help identifying a suspect in connection with an early morning shooting in North Fargo. Gunshots struck a building along the 1100 block of 19th Avenue North just before 4 a.m. last Tuesday. Investigators believe a man fled the area in a blue Subaru WRX or possibly STI. We have pictures of the suspect and the vehicle on KFGO.com. Anybody with information is urged to contact Fargo Police. Harmony Township leaders are seeking legal counsel as the rural board faces growing questions over past zoning decisions for a proposed 540-megawatt data center. Township supervisors recently voted to request a formal legal opinion on whether former chairman Tom Roden's undisclosed land agreement with developer Geronimo Power legally invalidates July zoning votes. On News and Views with Joel Heitkamp, former 30-year Harmony Township clerk and current landowner Bob Pyle says frequent turnover in legal representation has left residents struggling to navigate complex industrial proposals.
0: We obviously didn't get the legal advice that we needed, and we didn't understand what the ramifications were. We have been through like three attorneys in the last year and a half, no real continuity in the whole situation. It has turned into just a fiasco.
20: Harmony Township is actively seeking legal representation as it prepares for its next regular board meeting on October 20th. The North Dakota Legislative Council Artificial Intelligence and Data Center Committee gathered comments today at the Grand Farm Innovation Campus in Wheatland, west of Castleton. The data center proposal in Harmony Township near Castleton and Mapleton's created a lot of public discussion, with some residents and neighbors feeling like they've been left without answers while a large industrial project is built in their backyards. During an open comments period at today's meeting, some, like Sam Wagner of Castleton, said that people should hold off on pointing blame at their local board members.
2: I would just respectfully ask everyone here, you know, when you talk to a township official, try to listen to their side of the story too, and don't jump to conclusions as well. And I think that's what this committee always needs. Let's not jump to conclusions.
20: The panel of North Dakota lawmakers also heard from industry experts on how data centers impact the state. And Minnesota Senator Amy Klobuchar joined Moorhead community leaders this morning to celebrate the near completion of the new 11th Street underpass. Clay County Commissioner and former Moorhead Police Chief David Ebinger believes it's more than a project to help drivers get around trains, highlighting it also impacts public safety.
22: 12 years I was here, and the first thing an FTO teaches a rookie is how to get around the trains. Uh-huh. And it adds minutes.
20: 11th Street is home to the Moorhead Fire Department headquarters, the Clay County Sheriff's Office, and the Moorhead Police Department. And looking at your forecast from the KFGO Weather Center for tonight, mostly clear skies, low of 46 degrees, northwest 6 to 12 miles an hour for winds. And then for tomorrow, mostly sunny and windy, but rather comfortable, high of 69, northwest winds 16 to 35. And for Thursday and Friday, we're expecting lows in the lower 40s, but highs in the upper 60s. Right now, 76 degrees in Fargo, Moorhead, mostly sunny skies. I'm Darren Selvig, News Radio KFGO.
1: Thank you, Darren, on this beautiful Tuesday afternoon. I hope you're enjoying it. Eric Johnson is going to take a look at traffic here coming up in just a little bit. KFGO time is 5:10. Positive day today on Wall Street. Dow was up today 253 points. The NASDAQ was up 123 points, and the S&P 500 is up 45 points today. We'll get details on that a little bit later. Rusty Halverson has your ag news on the way, and we'll also take a look at our Taking It to the Street Tuesday question. What's a song, a movie, TV show, something in your life, anything? It could be anything that has stood the test of time that maybe when you were younger just thought that was going to be your generation's thing. It's either been passed on or whatever it might be. It's, you know, it just keeps on other kids keep on going on with it that surprises you. And I got a few leaders in the clubhouse myself. I know Eric has a few he wants to mention to us. You can text us, too, at 35270. We also have a Twins Minute coming up when Jefferson Lyons doing more postseason talk as we're in the middle of the baseball playoffs right now. But let's get a look at that traffic right now. With the details, here is Eric Johnson.
3: Thanks, Derek. Yeah, taking a look at the streets of Fargo-Moorhead for your Tuesday afternoon commute. Let's start downtown Fargo. You're going to see some pretty increased traffic flow, some reduced speeds on Main Avenue and most of the other surface streets in that downtown area. Really concentrating around the intersections and on Main Avenue. A little further south in town, starting to see a pretty significant accumulation of traffic right at the intersection of 25th Street and 13th Avenue South. Of course, we've got a couple lanes closed down in that southbound direction, so that is causing a bit of a traffic issue. Other surface street areas to pay attention to. Starting to see some traffic build up and speeds reduced on 45th Street, on Veterans, and then on 32nd Avenue South, 40th Avenue South, 50th Avenue South. Most of those are concentrated around the major intersections, but this time of day, those streets are just going to be a little bit more congested than average. As far as the interstates go, I-29, it's a similar story to what we've been telling you over the last few weeks here, in that between 32nd Avenue South and 52nd Avenue South, both directions of travel are going to see some increased traffic and maybe some reduced speeds as you work your way through that part of town. Ongoing construction project with lane reductions causing those issues. I-94, a bit of a different story today than it has been the last few days. Eastbound, we're seeing pretty heavy traffic and definitely some reduced speeds between the Tri-Level Interchange and Cheyenne Street. Really, really heavy right around Veterans Boulevard and then again around 45th Street in that eastbound direction. Now, westbound is better than I have seen it in quite a while, so not sure if we saw some of those lanes reopen today or what exactly is causing that, but again, not nearly as heavy as it has been over the last few weeks in that westbound direction. Really only a slight issue right around the Tri-Level Interchange. So westbound looking better, eastbound looking a little worse than it has been over the last few days. So on the whole, the two interstates going to cause you a bit of a headache, but otherwise should be a pretty smooth commute home on a Tuesday. With your Drive Time News traffic, I'm Eric Johnson.
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1: 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Derek Hansen with you. Got a busy night tonight for us. We'll get to that in just a bit. The Minnesota Wild, the 2-0 Minnesota Wild, by the way, and looking impressive doing it, by the way. On Saturday night, they got the nice win over the Boston Bruins. Thursday, they open up the season at Nashville with a win, and they'll be at it again on the road tonight. 5:45 is the pregame show over on AM 740, The Fan, 107.3 FM, if you want to see and listen to the Minnesota Wild. And it's at no cost to you, and it's very confusing to find the games now for both the winter sports teams. 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Speaking of that, Eric, did you catch any of the reels? I did not watch any of the games. I'm not going to buy their subscription streaming service either. I'll listen to the games, and then when they're on national TV, I'll catch them. The highlights of the Minnesota Timberwolves at all with LaMelo Ball. And
3: yeah, they are they're going to be an electric team to pay attention to this year. That's a lot of offensive talent, and they're going to be flying around a bit.
1: So I texted John Krasinski today, the beat writer for the Wolves for the Athletic. I said, I feel a little bit like I was a little kid, you know, waiting for Christmas time to open up, thinking I'm going to get my latest Star Wars action figures, you know. And that kind of came up. That's kind of what got me the thinking about my take into the streets question today, because I can't get over when I was a kid, you know, Star Wars was just starting, right? I mean, Empire Strikes Back wasn't even out yet. If you'd have told me that kids today, it's gone through like three generations of people who love Star Wars, and it doesn't end, and Disney now has it, and Star Wars will never die now, I would have thought that was crazy. Because what was it, like 16 years between Return of the Jedi and Phantom Menace or something?
3: Because Jedi was, what, 83 or 4?
1: Yes.
3: Something like that. Yep. And the Phantom Menace was 99.
1: Yeah.
3: So, yeah.
1: There you have it.
3: 15 years.
1: Mm-hmm. And then they did the reboot digitally remastered stuff in the 90s. I mean, George Lucas. And that was like the number one box office thing in the 90s, too, when they redid them. And so, yeah, that was kind of... So that's what I thought of. The watching the highlights of the Timberwolves last night with LaMelo Ball and Anthony Edwards and all those guys and Berenguer, too... Got me excited like it was a Christmas, you know, hoping I got the Millennium Falcon for a kid when, you know, like when I was in second grade. That's where I'm at with the Timberwolves right now. The, boy, exciting weekend coming up here. The NDSU buys, and you can kind of feel a little bit of people knowing that this is a big game. They're going to face Dan Mullen in the UNLV Running Rebels. Why do I bring up Dan Mullen? Well, he coached Dak Prescott. And he brought Mississippi State all the way to the number one ranking for a while until they finally lost to Alabama. And, yeah, that was going back, I guess, 12 years already. Well, he has a quarterback. I'm not going to say he's Dak Prescott, but this offense is very similar to it. And the young man's name is Jackson Arnold, and he's got a little run-pass option to him. Here is Tim Polasek, head coach of the Bison today, talking about Jackson Arnold for the Running Rebels.
6: He had 280 yards of their 370 last week. And in the part, I've said this before, I don't want to be like a broken record, but the broken plays have been really successful for these guys, getting the ball late to somebody that's been cut loose in the secondary. He can extend plays. And then he's a total capable runner. And the scariest part of that, they're not – this pretty sharp outfit down there with a lot of coaching experience. Like, they're going to put you in some formations that have run – quarterback run to him, but there's also pass conflicts all over the place, and so we're going to have to be on our top of our P's and Q's that way, and I think it all does start with number 11 for them.
1: Yeah, so that's going to be an interesting matchup coming this weekend, and I mentioned Dan Mullen. I mean, here's a guy who coached Mississippi State, Florida, and now he's at UNLV, and Arnold's a guy who was he's played for a couple, you may have heard of these schools before, this is his third transfer, Oklahoma and Auburn. So, I mean, you want to go to the FBS, you're going to face the best. So this is going to be a great test coming up on the CW network out in Las Vegas. I know a lot of people are heading to Allegiant Stadium for that and playing in an NFL stadium. We got Hawk Talk tonight, the UND Coaches Show, Dane Jackson. He'll talk about the upcoming series this weekend against the Bemidji State Beavers home and home going on in Bemidji Friday back at the Ralph coming up on Saturday. Also, Eric Schmidt and his quarterback named the Missouri Valley Football Conference Offensive Player Week for the second week in a row. And so, so that's going to be, we'll talk a little bit about UND football coming this weekend. They're at Northern Iowa, which has been kind of a house of horrors for them. 3 o'clock is the pregame show after the 500th trivia time. Yes, the 500th episode of trivia time is coming up at 2 o'clock. This Saturday. Major League Baseball going on right now. The Dodgers and Braves just underway. That series is tied up 1-1. They're down in Atlanta for game 3. And then tonight, Tommy Fox got to take his no-dose. The Milwaukee Brewers at the San Diego Padres. The Brewers lead that series 2-0. They'll start about 8:30. Those are games are on Fox Sports 1 television there. When we come back, speaking of baseball, of a Twins Minute brought to you by Jefferson Lines here. Coming up for you, we'll talk about who's going to be the next pitching coach for the Minnesota Twins right here on the Drive Time News.
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1: Gift your time is 5:19. Time for that Twins Minute here as we're in the middle of the baseball postseason. The Twins, they're trying to kind of reload, get everything that they can done here. They did fire Pete Mackey and assistant pitching coach Luis Ramirez. So you got to look for at least one, maybe two pitching coaches for the upcoming season. Here is manager Derek Shelton talking about that process.
8: It's building the skill set of a group that we feel. And I think in this situation, we felt that the skill set that we had within our group was not getting the most out of our players. And we wanted to kind of redevelop what that group looked like. So to say, like, we're looking for one specific person, I can't tell you that. I mean, we do have a list of names that we are vetting and talking about, but it's going to be more about building the whole group. I think a perfect definition of that is what we did in the hitting space this year. and we were able to hire, you know, Keith to come in with two guys that were already here, and we built a really strong group. So I think foundationally the most important thing is building it out. So to not trying to avoid the last part of your question, although you know I can do that, but I think we're not looking at one specific skill set. We're looking at a group skill set.
1: Yeah, so Derek Shelton's got to look for a new pitching coach. That'll be some of the many off-season news things that we'll hear from not only the Twins, but Major League Baseball. That is for sure. That is your Twins Minute brought to you by Jefferson Lines, your number one bus experience throughout the upper Midwest. Heading down to the cities, maybe a Timberwolves, Wild, or Vikings game. Check out the fares for Jefferson Lines. 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
9: He just takes the tractor another round.
10: The Trump administration has requested an additional $11.1 billion in emergency supplemental payments for 2026 crops. Lawmakers have discussed bundling the funding with defense and military spending. Senate Ag Committee Chairman John Bozeman providing an update to reporters during a roundtable with Senator John Hoeven at the NDSU Memorial Union earlier today.
12: I had the opportunity to visit with President Trump about a week ago about the difficulties that we're having. He wanted an update on the farm bill, which I gave him, but he also assured me that he was very supportive of us doing additional funding in the lame duck session that we'll have after the election. So right now there's about $11 billion in a bill, the reconciliation bill. That's really not moving. I asked him if we could move those dollars, someplace that is going to move, and he agreed to do it. So can't really do it until we, have a commitment to get it passed. But yes, there is a big want to get additional funding to help our farmers and ranchers and foresters during a very, very generationally difficult time.
10: That's Senate Ag Committee Chairman John Bozeman. I'm Rusty Halverson for the Mighty 790 and 104.7 KFGO.
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1: KFGO time is 5:23. Derek Hansen, Eric Johnson with you here on the Drive Time News. I asked the Take to the Street question today. What is something from your youth that has stood the test of time that surprises you? I mentioned Star Wars before because I got thinking about that before, how that has never died. Eric, you said you had something.
3: I was thinking about it after we talked a little bit at the end of Afternoons Live, and the dance Macarena, not the song.
1: Yeah.
3: But the actual dance that everyone did, where you put your hands out, you turn them over.
1: That's a great point.
3: It has evolved into every viral dance has like a component of it that you will see. And I thought for sure that was going to be a throwaway song that only people who were, going to school dances through the late 90s and early 2000s would know about. And I mean, you can still see it with different songs, but it's clearly that dance that they're doing.
1: I like this text message that comes in, Bohemian Rhapsody. Yeah, it kind of faded away, and then Wayne's World brought it back, and it hasn't died since.
3: And then even if it faded a little bit with the Queen biopic,
1: yeah,
3: completely put it in the stratosphere again. It's one of the only songs that's charted three different times.
1: Really? Wow.
3: Yeah.
1: That's
3: like,
1: amazing.
3: I don't know if it's made it to one each time, but it charted originally, got pretty high. Then it charted again with Wayne's World, and then it charted again with the biopic.
1: Songs that have, I think about this whenever I go to games. Because songs I would have never guessed, 40 years later that would be still stadium anthems. Welcome to the Jungle.
3: Yep.
1: Enter Sandman.
3: Yep.
1: And those are probably the two big ones.
3: How about Twist and Shout? That has had life that has gone.
1: Well, it's been covered so many times too. So there's that part of it. I would have never thought that, when it first came out that Seven Nation Army would be standing the test of time, right? Or Mr. Brightside, for that matter. So those, and those are kind of specific to one school, you know.
3: Right, yeah, a school grab on, like jump around with Wisconsin.
1: Exactly, that's a great point. So these colleges have kind of taken it, and they won't let it die. So, like, Virginia Tech's going to be playing Enter Sandman forever.
3: Yeah,
1: that's
3: right.
1: Not going to stop.
3: West Virginia's going to be playing Country Roads, Take Me Home until the end of
1: time. No, it's interesting. So, yeah, there's some songs that when they're released, you don't think is going to live through generations. And those are just a couple of examples that I can't get over. Another one, too, I mean, because much like we talked about hair bands, because Bon Jovi was cool for a bit, and then they weren't cool at all in the early 90s. I mean, they were like, they was right up there with Beavis and Butthead making fun of Winger with Stewart, right?
3: I mean, really was.
1: And Bon Jovi then had a resurgence in the late 90s, and Living on a Prayer at stadiums has never died. And the kids know it, and they cheer. The student sections cheer and sing word for word Living on a Prayer. And that's almost 50 years ago.
3: Yeah, what, Slippery When Wet was 84?
1: Yeah.
3: 85?
1: No, it's 40 years, I guess. I'm not going to age myself any more than I have to, so yeah. I did that already today. Cause
3: I think one of the reasons you see those sorts of songs cycle is that kids that loved it when they were in their youth will have kids and then listen to it. And originally, you know, you kind of think your parents' music is dumb. But then you start to appreciate it at some point in time, and it's amazing to me how it just comes back around.
1: Yeah, there is no question about that. It's really interesting. So, yeah, it's that's our Take It to the Streets question. If you want to add to it, 352-70, 352-70, and we mentioned Friends before, and yeah, that's kind of interesting there. Darren Selvig in the KFGO newsroom. You ever thought about that stuff from your youth? You and I are about the same age. You can't believe still.
20: Yes, we are.
1: It's just all the standing the test of time type of thing, right?
20: Yeah, so. You know, one thing I've noticed is, you know, comic book movies, they aren't quite as popular as they were just a few years ago even, but there was such a rise of that. And when I was a kid, you know, we didn't have VCRs, we didn't have things like that, so we read books sometimes, comic book. I was a comic book reader, and so that kind of culture kind of came back. And we'll see where it goes. But, yeah, everything is cyclical, isn't it? It seems like it is.
1: Yeah, I'm glad you mentioned superheroes, because you think about the Supermans, the Batmans, the Spidermans. That's been rebooted almost for a century.
20: Yes.
1: And there hasn't been, like, new superheroes much that have come out.
20: No.
1: That's a great one. I love that. All right, very good. What do we have coming up here at the bottom of the hour?
20: Well, coming up, voters across Fargo turning out in strong numbers for today's special election. We'll break down what happens when the polls close. Plus, North Dakota lawmakers weighing the pros and cons of data center developments in Cass County as local residents raise concerns over new projects. In Minnesota, recent federal court ruling isn't stopping prosecutors from going after explicit AI deepfakes under existing state law. And for Fire Prevention Week, Minnesota's state fire marshal has a stark warning about where you plug in your phone tonight, a simple charging habit that could save your home. Those stories and more just ahead on KFGO News.
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14: Today we had a guy named Bob Pyle on from Harmony Township. Harmony Township, right outside of the city of Fargo, West Fargo. Think Prosper. That's probably the best way to describe it. But Harmony Township has gotten abused by this whole data center situation. Geronimo, a company with about as deep a pockets as you can possibly get, has gone in. And I don't have it right in front of me, but I'm going to assume that some of these township officers, county commissioners, and others signed non-disclosure agreements. And if they didn't, they owe it to the public to say that. But you're seeing land purchases and land agreements happen as far back as 2017. The issue here is Geronimo. It isn't Harmony, because Harmony could be any one of your townships. Yes, in this particular case, the township that's paying the price is Harmony Township. So I'm just going to repeat what I've been saying over and over and over again. These township meetings no longer are just about gravel and snow removal and neighbors talking to neighbors. These township meetings are about zoning. They're about getting the paperwork in place so that this doesn't happen to your township. And you know what? Don't sign non-disclosure agreements. Don't do it. You're an elected official. These are public documents, in my opinion. Not just in my opinion, in the residents of the township's opinion. Don't sign them. Just don't. I'm Joel Heitkamp. Good riding with you again. You can hear me each and every weekday from 8 to 11 right here on the Mighty 790 and 104.7 KFGO.
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20: 75 degrees under mostly sunny skies. In the KFGO newsroom, I'm Darren Selvig. Voters in Fargo are turning out in strong numbers for a special election. At one point today, more than 100 people were spotted waiting to cast ballots at Atonement Lutheran Church, dozens more at the Fargo Dome. Chris Rose, an election inspector at the Fargo Dome, says polling places are seeing a mix of both younger and older residents.
24: It's been busier than we expected. I think a lot of people are confused with the November election versus the special election. But it's been a good turnout so far.
20: Once polls close at 7 tonight, absentee ballots will be counted first, followed by a hand count of all in-person ballots. So we don't know exactly how long it's going to take for everything to be counted this evening. State lawmakers on the Artificial Intelligence and Data Center Committee heard presentations today on data center development and the impact it has on the state. The discussions were held as plans were recently revealed for a second data center in Cass County in Harmony Township near Castleton and Mapleton. Lawmakers heard from industry experts in water, electricity, and development.

0: zoning or permits to develop data centers. Well, creating and sharing sexual deepfakes remains illegal in Minnesota under existing state law, even after a federal court blocked a new law targeting AI nudification technology. DFL State Senator Erin May Quaid of Apple Valley, who spearheaded the blocked legislation, says current statutes already make it a crime to distribute explicit deepfakes in the state.
1: Distribution is defined as sending to one or more people. And so every time Elon Musk's company sends a sexual deepfake to a person in Minnesota, they're violating that law. So they just continue to break the law. That's why we banned the technology. It's because the law continued to be broken.
0: Senator May Quaid says Attorney General Keith Ellison has promised to keep fighting in court to restore the new law while continuing to prosecute those who violate state statutes. A group of DFL state lawmakers expressed their concerns today at the state capitol over the multiple healthcare mergers currently proposed in Minnesota. This comes as community members and healthcare workers have been pushing for a community benefits agreement that prioritizes patients and healthcare workers in potential acquisitions of both Essentia Health by Health Partners and Allina Health by Sutter Health. DFL House Caucus Leader Zach Stevenson says these types of mergers will be a priority when the legislature convenes in January. Minnesota Attorney General Keith Ellison is currently reviewing the merger proposals. 75 degrees, mostly sunny skies. 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
0: 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It's Fire Prevention Week, and if you're charging your phone or other electronic devices overnight, Minnesota State Fire Marshal John Quire says that there's one thing you should keep in mind. Where you charge them matters, not on a soft surface.
3: When charging, charge on a hard surface. So hard surface like a tabletop or a desk. It can be easy to have that charger right next to your bed, and maybe your phone is underneath your pillow at night. But all electronic devices need a little bit of airflow to keep cool as they charge.
0: Cryer says a few simple changes to how we charge our devices can help keep our homes and families safe. And looking at your forecast from the KFGO Weather Center for tonight, mostly clear, low of 46 degrees, northwest winds 6 to 12 miles an hour. Tomorrow, mostly sunny and windy, high of 69. And for Thursday and Friday, lows in the lower 40s, highs in the upper 60s. Right now, mostly sunny skies in the FM Metro, 75 degrees. I'm Darren Selvig, News Radio, KFGO.
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5: Avengers! Avengers Endgame just broke an all-time record. Thanks to its re-release in theaters, the 2019 film is now the highest-grossing film ever worldwide, surpassing Avatar. Marvel is owned by Disney, the parent company of ABC News. Dolly Parton's ABC special has revealed its lineup. Ashley McBride, Carrie Underwood, Reba McEntire, Ella Langley, Lainey Wilson, and more are set to perform on the two-hour live tribute. CMA presents I Will Always Love You, A Celebration of Dolly Parton, airs October 21st at 9 p.m. Eastern on ABC and Disney+. And the late David Bowie is being commemorated for his 80th year. Starting now and running through 2027, there will be a series of special events, releases, and fan experiences all over the world in celebration of what would have been Bowie's 80th birthday. Mike Dubusky, ABC News.
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7: 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This is the Drive Time News. Derek Hansen, Eric Johnson with you, and Paul Myers from Legacy Wealth Management, host of Investment Talk each and every Sunday morning, 8:30 to 9:30 here on KFGO, and it's the first full week of October, and Paul, two for two as far as green on the board today.

0: Yeah, it wasn't a bad day at all, was it, Derek?
1: No.
0: The major indexes, the S&P 500, the Dow Jones, and the NASDAQ, were all up about 0.5% today. Most of them were led by technology that was advancing. The semiconductor chip makers did pretty well today. A number of companies, probably too numerous to mention, but basically suffice it to say, technology had a good day today, and it pushed the market a little bit higher, and we may see some follow-through on that tomorrow. Tomorrow we get the news from the Federal Reserve with regard to the release of their minutes, and that should be interesting to see what they have to say. We also got a little bit of a reprieve in advancing interest rates today. They didn't go up a whole lot, and in fact, neither did energy prices. They were pretty flat for the day. So all in all, it was a pretty good day, which helped nudge the market slightly higher, and we're getting some good earnings reports out there, so that's a good sign. So for our listeners out there who might have an IRA or other type of investment account, they probably saw a pretty good day today, and let's hope we got a few days left in the week. Let's hope that can continue.
1: Yes, for sure. Well, I'm looking forward to hopefully can finish up strong, and you know, so we can get you out in Vegas in a style. Okay, it sounds like
0: yeah.
1: A lot of people are going. I think I know more people are going than staying home this weekend. So we shall see.
0: Well, there's lots of football action going mm-hmm. on. Everything from the UND, NDSU, Minnesota Vikings. I mean, there's just a lot going on, and that's exciting.
1: A lot of fun.
0: It's a good time of the year.
1: You bet. All right, Paul. Thanks so much. We'll catch you again tomorrow.
0: Thanks a lot, Derek, and bye for now.
1: He joins us each and every weekday at this time on the Drive Time News, Paul Myers, Legacy Wealth Management. 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Got another entry into our Taking to the Streets here. I like this. I thought about this one as far as songs. Thank you, Boston Red Sox, Neil Diamond, Sweet Caroline, bump, bump. Oh, yep, that's it. I know my hometown, too. The head coach is a Red Sox fan, so that plays quite a bit during football games there as well. Time now for Rusty Halverson and the closing ag numbers here on the Drive Time News on KFGO, brought to you by our good friends at Goose River Bank. 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
2: Corn, soybeans, and wheat futures jumping on Tuesday's session. Monday's crop progress report showing that 23% of the U.S. corn crop was harvested as of last week. That's 4 points behind the five-year average. Looking across states, Iowa standing out at just 7% harvested compared to 20% on average. Corn futures, December, up 10.75 at 5.08. March corn at 5.22.25, up 10.75. November soybeans up 22.25, 13.03. January at 13.19.25, up 21.75. Minneapolis wheat, December up 11.25 at 7.19.75. Live cattle, December contract up $4.12 at 224.10. Feeder cattle, November at 338.27, up $8.15. Lean hogs, December down 57. At 70.37. I'm Rusty Halverson for the Mighty 790 and 104.7 KFGO.
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5: Good afternoon. I'm KFGO Chief Meteorologist Tom Szymanski. Mostly clear overnight tonight. We'll drop down to 46. Northwest winds backing down to about 6 to 12. Mostly sunny, windy tomorrow. Close to 69. Northwest wind 16 to 35. Then, for Thursday and Friday, partly cloudy, breezy on Friday. Lows from 39 to 45 and highs from 65 to 70.
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7: The audiobook industry is growing bigger and bigger every single year. In fact, it was $2.43 billion last year. And it's not a surprise. People have started changing the way they listen to audiobooks. One of the things I like is you can turn up the speed of an audiobook.
8: Mm-hmm.
7: And I listen to almost everything at 1.5. It just makes it easier for me, right? You get through it so much faster.
8: Well, I do that with messages, too. Like,
7: do
8: that
7: you?
8: People send me, I speed up. You're yes, like, almost
7: I don't have
8: everything.
7: Time for your
8: even
7: lollygagging.
8: Even videos, I usually speed up.
7: Audible is facing some pretty steep competition. Spotify got huge into the, like, audiobook market.
8: Yeah, I know. When you said Audible, I was like, oh, my Ooh. New month started. I need to download my new, you know how, like,
7: one credit per month?
8: Yeah, one credit. And then you, like, use it up and you're like, oh.
7: Wish it would have banked some credit.
8: Yeah.
7: So Audible has some new things that they're doing, and they're going to feature a lot of AI into it. So, for example, Amazon, who owns Audible, has already put a stake into the AI world. But here's something that they're introducing with Audible. Three new features that are going to allow a listener to explore a book's characters, engage in interactive stories, and view additional imagery and bonus information about the landmarks or places mentioned in the book. Now, this isn't instantly for everything. So when they launched it last Thursday, there was only one book where you could actually see, like, pictures from other places and, like, be a little deeper. But they plan on doing more, right? They're doing Audible's Dracula. And so they call it an Audible original, even though Audible obviously didn't write Dracula.
8: Right.
7: What they are going to do is take Dracula and allow you to speak to the character Renfield, which is Dracula's, like, servant. And so you'll be able to have direct interactions back and forth with Renfield. They're also adding a new feature where it'll tell you what character is speaking at that time. One of the things that audiobook listeners have complained about is that books with many characters or characters with names that don't really jive with, you know, how they recognize a name, is that they quickly forget, oh, who is Cecilia? Wait, hold on. Is that different than Cecily? And so being able to see that now. So I don't know the last time you were on Spotify, but it seems like all of my favorite podcasts have changed to video podcasts, and I have to hit switch to audio. Because I don't want to watch a video. I just want to listen to the audio. That's the whole point of it. And then now it sounds like my Audible, I'm going to have to constantly be telling it, no, just read the book to me.
8: I was like,
7: all
8: I don't really think I like any of these features yet.
7: This is not something that makes me excited about getting further into that world.
8: Right. Just do what you do best. Just have someone read the book really well.
7: Right. Bingo.
8: That's it.
7: And, like, to me, one of the greatest things that we've accomplished lately is getting to know the people who are reading these books. So, like, they just redid a Harry Potter series. There have been three different people who've read the Harry Potter series, and they've all been fantastic and put their own spin on it. Recently, they did one where it's a full cast reading Harry Potter. I love this stuff. Here's the downside. I had to buy them over and over and over again. So I already owned the audiobook, but I wanted to hear the full cast version.
8: Right. Okay, so, none of this makes me excited. Do you believe that if someone listens to an audiobook that they read the book?
7: Yes.
8: You do?
7: I think it counts.
8: I think people have very differing opinions on that. I mean, you read the book. Like, you read the book. Like, you didn't read the book, but you read the book.
7: Yeah.
8: I mean, you know the book. I don't know. It doesn't bother me, but I know it bothers some people are purists about. You can't say that you've read the book if you listen to the audiobook.
7: And I think that there is a different experience you get, for sure. I don't think that it diminishes one way or the other.
8: Yeah. I don't care how people consume books, I guess, but there are some people that are very concerned about it.
7: I know that when I learned the difference between abridged and unabridged, that was a big difference for me.
8: Huge difference. But like reading it or listening to it, you do you.
7: Yeah.
8: Whatever you want to do. Whatever you want
7: to
8: do.
7: I want to go listen to Hatchet right now, read by Peter Coyote.
8: Oh.
7: It's fantastic.
8: Okay, good luck. How long is that going to take you?
7: It's like 15 hours.
8: I was going to say that is well over 10 hours,
7: yeah,
8: for
7: but
8: sure.
7: But it's good. And they also, it's one of those audiobooks, too, where they add like some background stuff, too. So like at the beginning of the chapter, it's like, wah, wah, wah, wah, and then, oh, oh. So like it sets the tone and the feel.
8: Yeah.
7: Yeah, it's real nice.
8: Love that.
7: It's really nice stuff.
8: It Takes Two, Take Two here on the Drive Time News. We'll see you back on the next It Takes Two at 11 a.m. here on KFGO.
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11: This is Fighting Hawks Daily. I'm Paul Ralston. 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And we'll hear from head coach Dane Jackson and assistant captain Anthony Mangini next.
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11: UND Hockey collects a 4-1 exhibition win over Augustana Saturday, followed it up with a 5-1 win in exhibition play over Manitoba Sunday afternoon. Following Sunday's win, Dane Jackson felt his team did a nice job of playing the right way throughout the contest.
13: Yeah, a lot of good. You know, I thought we got a little complacent along the way, partway through the game, but overall we checked pretty hard and did the right thing, so I was happy with the effort, and it's never easy playing exhibition games where you're kind of that situation where you're playing them a lot early to get a whole 60 minutes, you know. But overall, we played the right way. I didn't see guys dangling or trying to, you know, take pucks for themselves. They were making the right plays. We just got to execute a little higher level.
11: Assistant Captain Anthony Mangini says one can see that the off-season work has put this Fighting Hawks hockey team in a good position to start its season.
14: Yeah, I mean, we spend a lot of time this summer and just these last 6 weeks every day and on the ice with each other. So, you know, we've built chemistry on and off the ice. So, yeah, it's fun to go out there today and just yesterday and just go out there and play the game we love.
11: North Dakota Hockey opens up actual play against Bemidji State on the road Friday, home Saturday against the Beavers. For more on all of UND Athletics, go to FightingHawks.com.
1: 75 degrees on this beautiful Tuesday evening. Hopefully you're enjoying it. Derek Hansen, Eric Johnson with you. The Hawk Talk at UND Coaches Show coming up here in just a little bit at the top of the hour. And then KFGO Today, the best of our live and local shows. Wild Hockey pregame show is underway over on 740 The Fan. And coming up tomorrow night, Hump Day with the Herd on Couch Potato Radio at 6 o'clock. My conversation with Gavin Sell, linebacker for the NDSU Bison, and also their center, Gage Schmidt. So that's coming up for you again tomorrow night. Couch Potato Radio here on the Mighty 790 at 104.7 KFGO. An Afterthought with Tyler Axis on the way. A Minute with the Morning Crew. All that and more coming up for you. It's the Drive Time News right before Hot Talk right here on the Mighty 790 at 104.7 KFGO.
15: As a new mom, it's been hard to make ends meet. The cost of gas, groceries, and healthcare are hard on our family's budget. And then came the tax bill. It was higher than ever. I wish Senator Rob Kupek would focus on lowering costs, not raising them. Kupek voted to spend an $18 billion surplus and then voted to raise taxes by another $10 billion. $10 billion! Gas tax is up, payroll tax is up, even new delivery fees. Even after voting for all of those new taxes, Kupek authored a proposal that independent analysts say would increase costs for Minnesota families by another $6,800 per year. That's not leadership. That's politics as usual. I think it's time for a change. I'm opposing Rob Kupek in November. We need to get Minnesota back on track. This independent expenditure is paid for by ProJobs Majority. It is not coordinated with or approved by any candidate, nor is any candidate responsible for it.
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18: The president's out on the campaign trail as midterm elections approach, and he's only going to deep red states where he is drawing smaller crowds than what he has ever drawn during his time in politics. But it's what he said on that stage trying to explain why gas and diesel and fuel prices are all through the roof, which you and I know that skyrocket in prices happened because he and Pete Hegseth chose to go to war with Iran. That Strait of Hormuz is not fully open, and if that's going to be their claim to victory, is getting that back open so that oil can flow through, then we are just back to where we started. But, and trying to excuse away the skyrocketing price of fuel and energy, he said, look, this is a small price to pay given what nuclear potential Iran had. Now, we don't have to remind ourselves that Pete Hegseth came on and said we completely obliterated Iran's nuclear capabilities last year. He lied to you then, or they are lying to you now. But what the President of the United States said about a small price to pay, basically alluding to Iran could blow up L.A., could blow up San Diego, and it'd be a small price to pay. Don't tell me this is some unifying president, that he's being acting as a president for everybody when he is just dismissing the possibility of millions of Americans being killed. Outrageous. And yet there's people in that crowd in that deep red state that celebrated and cheered. We'll continue to talk about this and so much more on Afternoons Live 2 to 5 right here on KFGO.
19: 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Dallas is looking for back-to-back wins following last week's second-half comeback victory over the Texans. Don't miss it, the Bucs at the Cowboys on Thursday Night Football.
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24: Jack Michaels, good morning, Bone.
25: I'd like to just thank all of you this morning for making me so hungry
8: for tacos.
25: And obviously, for those that know that I'm allergic to anything with spice or sauce or seasoned meat, so my tacos are pretty bland.
8: Can you do?
25: But I love tacos. My favorite thing, and I'd have them every day.
8: Okay. Oh, good. Okay.
25: Just brown hamburger.
8: Yeah.
25: Plain cheese.
8: Yeah.
25: Lettuce.
8: Yeah.
25: That's it. That's all my tacos.
24: That's
25: no
24: a taco?
25: There's nothing liquidy on it, obviously.
8: Okay, can you do sour cream?
25: Yeah, I've developed a relationship with that three years ago, so
8: yeah.
25: I'm not in the whole full squirt mode of that, kind of just a dab.
8: Mm-hmm. Yeah.
25: But I want to like it more.
8: Okay.
24: Ranch?
8: So, yeah, ranch.
25: Yeah.
8: You could do a ranch.
25: Yeah, but now you're psychologically getting me away from what tacos.
0: You could do like a chicken ranch taco. Yeah.
25: I love it. My brother, you know, married a little Spanish girl there, my sister-in-law, Leticia. So whenever we went down to Corpus or down to there, a lot of her, the Mexican side comes in, and Huela and Huelo, when her grandparents started rolling tortillas, as a whole, that's not, no offense to the taco places in the Red River Valley.
0: You get the real McCoy.
7: Okay, so could we make really a taco good out of lefse? Could we
0: do that? They have.
25: Sure. Norwegian tacos.
0: Yeah, you can. I've been to food trucks. They call them Ufta tacos. Yeah.
25: Yeah, that's right.
7: Well,
25: yeah.
7: I'm just a little flat-footed German, so that's kind of a new.
25: Oh, that's good.
0: Yeah.
25: Yeah, I missed the ones on there. Was like, well, he got to eat. So I'm like, all right, but I'm allergic. And then rolled a tortilla in some kind of oil. But that's the best thing I've ever had in my life.
0: Yum. Okay, can you, Doritos? Can you eat Doritos?
25: Not at all.
0: You
25: that's
0: can't.
25: the last major anaphylactic shock I had. My tongue touched a Gold Ranch Dorito chip.
0: Not even like the taco one or the nacho cheese ones?
25: No, nacho.
0: Really?
25: Gone.
0: Nacho cheese.
25: Like you go to a ballpark and you get like a pretzel. They go, oh, would you like nacho cheese? Nope.
0: No thanks.
25: I can't do that.
0: Okay.
25: All right. Yeah, daddy's out. That's why. But I'll tell you, I saw on Instagram because that's where I've learned most of my cooking.
7: Right.
0: Yeah, absolutely. Yeah.
25: Like everybody. I saw a gentleman put taco shells in their toaster.
0: You know, I feel like I saw that too. Just
25: and
0: to heat them up quickly.
25: Up, yeah, a little bit. Got a little brown on the outside. It formed the shape, obviously, of the toaster thing, and then went about their business of making some tacos.
0: It was the hard or the soft shell, right?
25: Yeah, put soft shell tacos.
0: You just bent them
25: into the toaster.
0: Haven't you been doing that for a while? Or
7: no,
0: what
7: that's
0: have you been
7: toast
0: putting?
7: And cheese.
0: Oh, that
7: see,
0: is.
7: That's
0: that
7: a, I think that's a, I think the toaster may be one of the most underutilized appliances.
25: It could be.
0: Well, I think with those heating elements, everybody's a little concerned as to what might drip on them and start on fire.
25: Right.
7: They're cheap. Yeah. Get another one. We always keep a short.
0: Yeah, okay. Walk away while you have a 10-minute toaster like ours.
25: Have you ever dared to black light or fresh luminol inside your toaster to see
7: fish sticks in the toaster. Chicken tenders in the toaster.
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1: 75 degrees here at KFGO at 6 o'clock.
3: Wow! About coast to coast. It drops over Ryland. Fire. Good! It's a two for the lead. He's still passing around. He broke it again. I can't believe what I just saw. Touchdown. You are incredible.
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4: And good evening, everyone, and welcome to another edition of Hawk Talk from the 506 Pub downtown Grand Forks. So great to see so many of you back out here joining us to new faces. Welcome to joining us live and in person. We've got a great show lined up here for you tonight. Part of Hawk Talk, we're going to talk UND football with head coach Eric Schmidt. Of course, North Dakota now off to a 2-0 start in Missouri Valley play and 5-1 overall. It did not get off to necessarily a scripted plan on Saturday, but rarely does it ever. Credit North Dakota for figuring out a way to put their foot in the ground and take it from there, and that's exactly what they did on Saturday afternoon at the Alaris Center. Dane Jackson will be by. His team, very effective in two exhibition contests this past weekend, Saturday night against Augustana. I felt that was the stiffer test. We'll talk to Dane Jackson about that. Then on Sunday, they were playing a team that was a little weary, I think, in Manitoba. But I will say, North Dakota looked good in both contests for sure, and really, they're going to get a challenge in this Bemidji State team. I was talking to Brad Schlossman earlier today, who covers collegiate hockey and UND, and he said this is by far the most talented Bemidji State team
5: that they have had in quite some time, maybe 15, 20 years. So just FYI on that. We'd like to tell you that this is a great weekend for UND volleyball. We need to pack the Betty at 11 a.m. on Saturday because it's UND with the in-state rivalry happening at the Betty Engelstad Sioux Center. Why 11 a.m.? There was a window for television. They wanted that. They wanted to make sure it got on television. They're taking it on Saturday at the Betty. UND coming off a three-set win over Oral Roberts this past weekend. And, you know, hopefully we'll parlay that momentum into a good performance against the in-state rivals coming up on Saturday morning. A couple of other things that we're following and tracking on. There was the preseason media day poll coming out for North Dakota men's and women's basketball. Let's just face it, I don't know how you pick in a preseason poll when you don't know anybody's roster. Right? It's very bizarre to me because most teams are replacing upwards of 7, 8, 9 players at times. It's really difficult for anybody to actually accurately vote. We know where North Dakota was picked last year on the men's side. They went all the way to the Summit League Tournament Championship game. Whatever it is, it's just a talking point, and that's about it. I find it kind of humorous that they even try to do this anymore in today's environment. I just shrug my shoulders and say, no, okay, how about that? Let's play some basketball. That's around the corner as well. So we've got a great show, and don't forget, we're coming around the corner here. North Dakota football on the road this week in Northern Iowa. But October 17th, everybody, I've got this neat thing here that says whiteout at the Alaris Center. Whiteout at the Alaris Center. October 17th, the opponent is South Dakota State. So start making plans to get your wardrobe in order so you can participate and be part of the whiteout at the Alaris Center on October 17th coming up then. And for that day, of course, you're going to want to make sure that you get all your tailgating items. Well, you get it at Hugo's. 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Whatever Hugo's location you're using, it's a great location. Of course, tonight we're down at Hugo's Pure Market inside the 506 Pub, and we're just getting underway when what should be an exciting week of UND athletics. This is Hawk Talk, and when we return, we'll talk some North Dakota football, and we'll do so next with head coach Eric Schmidt as Hawk Talk continues all across the Fighting Hawks radio network.
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5: Welcome you back here on the on Hawk Talk 506 Pub downtown Grand Forks. Glad to have you along with us here on this Tuesday night. Just getting the week set and ready here for UND Sports. And North Dakota's off to a 2-0 Missouri Valley record and 5-1 overall on the season in football action. And they'll head to Northern Iowa coming up on Saturday. Let's give a big warm welcome to head coach Eric Schmidt. Awesome. Coach, you got everybody's attention. We've seen crazy starts. That was when you have turnovers and subsequent possessions and things happening, and it was an avalanche of things. But you kept saying in your interviews after and with me yesterday, you said, honestly, we had a good week of practice and prep, and we really felt good about the things that we were going to be trying to do. We just didn't really have a chance in the first exchanges of the game. Yeah. Oh, sorry about that. I'll get you squared away. All right. I got to put you there. All right. My apologies.
15: There we go.
5: Yep.
15: There we go.
5: Yep.
15: No, that was kind of the start right there that we had, on Saturday too as well. But I thought our practice was really good. I think a lot of times you feel like the team that you're going to see, on Saturday, and just didn't go the way we thought it would go there the first, quarter and a half. And to our guys' credit, it was just a bad stretch of football by us. But just a belief on the sideline. I just think the maturity of our guys to be able to settle in eventually and start to turn the momentum and turn the tide, and then get it to 21-7, and then really keep the momentum on our sideline. I think for basically the rest of the game, I thought it was just good by our leadership and just showed some of the maturity of our team.
5: I think you made the comment to Tom Miller post game saying, in that sequence, you wanted to make a slight adjustment, I think, to get off the field a little bit on defense. But the problem was that basically the guys were going over to the bench and basically, you got to go right back out there. It just doesn't lend itself to that situation.
15: Yeah, we talk to our guys about that all the time, that, hey, there's we're working the game, not watching the game, in between series. And we just didn't do a great job there of coming out, I thought, with the right stuff. Like I said, I think, I put that on me just as far as trying to change up some tendencies and things like that we've done up to this point instead of just really, defending what Murray was doing. So it took us, one series longer than we wanted to just because, we were careless with the football early in the game. We got to do a better job. I say it all the time, the football is so important. They named the game after it, right? Like, you got to be able to take care of that thing. And, we were. You put it on the ground, especially you put it in on the ground at your own 9-yard line, like that's points. So we got to do a better job there than defensively. We got to do much better just being able to those are opportunities that, when your offense does turn it over and their offense takes the field and doesn't get points or has to kick field goals, like it, almost takes the air out of their sideline when they get those opportunities. So we've got to do a better job of being able to, put out some fires there and just be able to play, play really, really good football in the important parts of the game.
5: When you look at the game as it unfolded, as you started to get a foothold in the game, and obviously I talked to you yesterday about how, in special teams as a good week, you don't hear much about, and all the little things that happened, point afters, a lot of decent kickoffs, field goals, then you had a punt return, and that does not happen very frequently, a punt return for a score. And, I'm just wondering what's next for Cam Weir, basically, right now, where he's hitting his stride. The biggest thing I've heard from, Coach Danny Freund about Cam Weir is, we know there's a element of electricity in him, but it's a matter of just becoming more mature, not always as a player either, just in his day-to-day life and everything else. And everybody matures differently at a different pace, basically, within a football team. So that's a big thing to say.
15: Yeah, I think that's, you know, a little bit of maybe a microcosm of our team here yet, too, as well. When I talk about, hey, you think you know what you're going to see when you go out there on Saturday, and kind of the last couple weeks, you know, the end of the game at Indiana State, the start of the game at Murray State hasn't been, you know, just as consistent as I want to see it. So I think that's, you know, what Danny's talking about is a lot, you know, what Cam is. There's a lot of guys, I think, like him on our team that are younger players that are, you know, improving and getting better, but there's still some of those peaks and valleys that that we have to be able to iron out. And I think that's the recipe that you're looking for as the head coach, is how do you, you know, maximize your team to be able to play well for four quarters. And that's what we got to continue to work on here. And I think there's been good stretches. I thought you know, Logan probably hit it on the head when he was at the press conference the other day. Like, defensively, we've been occasionally great instead of consistently good. And then offensively, I think, you know, more consistency on that side of the football. But a lot of it, you know, our quarterback's playing well and getting the ball out to some weapons we have. We still need to run the football better yet and do some things there, I think, more consistently, just, you know, churning out first downs and staying in front of the sticks and doing those types of things, I think, that that can help us be more consistent.
5: Yeah, you know, I was curious to see how a staff handles a situation where Chuck has an early turnover and ball security, and you want to be able to really focus in on how important that is. But then you come back to him later in the game, and he has two big runs and is able to rip it off, and I'm sure that meant the world to him. And it, you know, it was also probably really good for that offensive front for them to see a guy running down and get into the pylon, because you know, as big as it is for a skilled guy like that to get into the end zone, it's even bigger for the offensive lineman to see a big run like that.
15: Yeah, and there's been some opportunities. You know, we do a lot of things in the RPO game where Jerry pulls it and throws it that, you know, if he hands it off, there's some good yards there too as well. It's just the second level read, you know,
5: yeah,
15: as far as what he's seeing. So, yeah, I think those things, you know, sometimes, you know, the defense will get you in a pressure or something like that, that we, you know, we're running into a bad look. We try to eliminate those as many times as we can. And then there's, you know, opportunities too as well where, you know, you pull it and throw it where there was maybe some yards there on the ground too as well, just what the secondary, you know, rotations are and stuff like that, and what Jerry's seeing, you know, from the quarterback position. So all those things, I think, are things that we're working on. I think ultimately, once again, when you have stretches like that throughout the season, you know, you can't just put your finger on it, I feel like, a lot of times. And it's not some drastic change that you need to make. I think it's usually a skill or a fundamental that you need to be able to perform better in order for you to become more consistent. For us, that's blocking and tackling.
5: Okay.
15: And those are the things I think that we need to get back to and do a better job of here moving forward.
5: Somebody had a question that they asked me, and I'm like, I don't know if I've ever asked you. Maybe I have in the past, and I just forgot. But, you know, obviously we've talked about when Danny returned, he decided the place and the feel where he could get a feel of calling the game from a play-calling standpoint was on the sidelines, and that's where he's been. He previously had been in the booth a lot. When you have the reins of the defense, so to speak, and you're trying to – you know, because we see the defense come over to the benches after a series and they get off the field, and they got off the field a lot as the game wore on. How, because of your head coach duties and you're meandering the sideline, do you ever have a chance to walk over and get a few little words with the defense while they're over there scheming for their next time out? I mean, how do you make it all work is basically the question somebody had for you.
15: Yeah, I think, you know, just with headsets and I have the, you know, the controls to be able to go from offense, defense, to special teams,
5: sure,
15: you know, off of that. So yeah, I'm always, as soon as the defense is off, I flip it over and listen to the offense. And then in between plays, once I know the play that's called, I'll go back to the defense. And, you know, I'm watching, and we have iPads and stuff like that, so I'm watching the plays in between the offensive plays there too as well, and just charting things down. And there's time, you know what I mean, to be able to get those things done. And then yeah, you just, the game management piece of it, obviously, to make sure, you know, when we need timeouts, when we need you know, the right personnel is on the field, that kind of stuff, that, you know, I'm standing there to make sure that I can help in any way possible. Our offensive guys obviously are, you know, a veteran group of guys too as well. That's you know, throughout our staff, when you look at it, there's a lot of guys there, you know, that have have the ability to be able to be coordinators, you know, that, you know, have, you know, the experience, the aspirations to be able to do that. So just having all those guys there, that veteran presence, I think, you know, helps as well, too. Those guys are making, you know, the adjustments. They see it, you know, through the same lens that I see it. That's why, you know, I'm hiring those guys. We've been together, you know, not necessarily we're together, you know, the year before we got here, but whether that was at Washington or at UND before, at San Diego State or at Fresno, you know, those guys were, you know, we were all in the same, you know, meeting rooms doing the same things, and we all have the same beliefs as far as how you're able to play defense and play offense and win championships. So yeah, there's just with the communications and things like that, you know, I can sit on the sideline and stand close to the defense or stand close to the sideline and still be able to talk to whoever I need to.
5: So as quickly as you are able to toggle with your little device basically on your headset, it would indicate to me that you were an outstanding video gamer with the ability to work that button, basically. Now, for me, that would have been like Tecmo Bowl, but I don't think you were old enough for Tecmo Bowl. Maybe you were like the early version of Madden. You were really good.
15: I was in the Tecmo Bowl.
5: You really?
15: Sweet spot there.
5: That
15: was
5: right, yeah. Tecmo was really fun.
15: Yeah, once the controllers got, you know, super technical and got more than, you know, the ABs, then it got beyond me. So, yeah, this system's a lot easier. So
5: user-friendly.
15: Yes.
5: Okay,
15: sure.
5: Well, that's awesome. When we return, we'll touch base on what's ahead for North Dakota football. I talked to J.W. Cox earlier today. It will air on my daily show, The Voice of Northern Iowa Panthers Football. You know, they're excited right now. They're coming off a huge win against Illinois State here after just 2 weeks ago. They had an open week here this past weekend. We'll talk with Eric Schmidt about his team's preparation for another, which should be a very stern road test coming up at the Unidome on Saturday. More to come as Hawk Talk continues from downtown Grand Forks and the 506 Pub inside Hugo's Pier Market. And you're listening on the Fighting Hawks Radio Network.
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5: Talk here for another segment with head coach Eric Schmidt of North Dakota football on this Tuesday night as we count down to yet another road test for this Fighting Hawks football program. Northern Iowa has just defeated recently here to move to 1-0 Illinois State and the Redbirds. That was a top five opponent basically in the country when that happened. The Redbirds have since had a tough one against South Dakota State this past weekend. But, you know, Northern Iowa for the longest time, Coach Schmidt, was a proud program that was just chugging along FCS-wise. I mean, there was very few years where they had an off year for the long run, basically. Northern Iowa had a run. And then in recent years, with all the shuffling and different things, you know, it took a little while, and they added in a new head coach, and it seems like he's maybe starting to hit his stride a little bit. What do you think, Coach?
15: Yeah, I feel like, you know, obviously the game, when you turn on the film against Illinois State, it grabs your attention right away. I mean, from the opening kickoff all the way to the end, you know, they ran out the clock at the end running the football, you know, didn't give the ball back to Illinois State. Illinois State is really down in that game, you know, two or three scores most of the game, so I thought it was really, really consistent, good football, running the football. I think the thing that's I think surprised a lot of people was just knowing who their quarterback and you know what he did a year ago. He played against us
5: right,
15: too, as well, but more in a, I don't want to say a wildcat role, but just a more of a running guy back there. So for them to be able to throw and catch the football right now as well as they're doing, I think has added a huge dimension to their offense and helped them be successful. And then defensively, I just feel like, you know, they've gotten, you know, better and better. And they were good a year ago, I feel like,
5: right,
15: on that side of the ball too as well. Like, we didn't walk in there a year ago. It took a long time, which it usually does on the road, to be able to, you know, kind of churn out a win. I think it was 14-0 at halftime. And you know, we had scored on defense in the first quarter too as well. So it wasn't like we were just moving it up and down the field. It took some time. We got a big third down catch later in the third quarter that kind of opened it up after that.
5: The thing I think about is with Northern Iowa, and this seems to really be kind of their identity emerging yet again. During their heyday, they've always been an incredibly physical football team. They're going to ask questions like, are you wanting to do this running into one another over and over again today? That seems to be kind of a thing that they've hung their hat on during the glory days, and it, from what I've been able to see, it's almost like they're trying to get back to it, and that's a good thing to, good standard to be on.
15: Well, they've always had, I think, a tradition there of really big and physical offensive linemen, and then some violent guys on the defensive side of the ball too as well. You look at the number of, you know, players from FCS football that have played in the National Football League in Northern Iowa is up there as far as putting guys in the, you know, especially, you know, in the early 2000s, late 90s, that kind of era,
5: yeah,
15: all the way up until, you know, here probably 4 or 5 years ago. There's always been a, you know, a player or two from their roster, whether that's a D lineman or an O lineman, that's gone on and played at the NFL level. So yeah, that's what it is in this league, Paul. I mean, it's a line of scrimmage league. Like, you gotta be able to be able to make some plays in between the tackles and gain yards there, and then you also got to be able to stop teams from doing it too as well. I think ultimately, you know, you gotta be able to be dynamic enough on offense. But if you're not running the football against some of the, you know, really elite teams and defenses in this league, it's going to be a long afternoon for you. And they've gotten better there.
5: Yeah, they do have one receiver. If he hasn't caught a pass, he has been able to draw a number of pass interference penalties. So you're going to have your hands full. I can't remember his name right off the top of my head. But
15: number six.
5: Yeah, I mean, boy, he is able to draw the pass interference call quite frequently here this season.
15: Yeah, he does a good job just down the field of pushing off and then, you know, finding a way to be able to make contact with guys and draw those types of penalties. So, you know, I think it's helped. Like, you look at their game against Illinois State, and there was definitely some huge calls in that game, whether it was pass interference penalties, late hit on the quarterback out of bounds on a third and, you know, probably 18. 15 that really hurt too as well. So we got to play clean that way too as well. Like, you know, no foolish or undisciplined penalties, making sure that we're making those guys earn it, because on top of, you know, how much better and deeper I think they are on both sides of the football, when you start, you know, beating yourself, now you're really, you know, you're making it hard for you to be able to go on the road and win.
5: Well, I tell you what, it's this is the fun part. I just think Missouri Valley Football Conference, I mean, as soon as you get into practice on Sunday, basically, with corrections practice, if I'm a player, and I'm not, but I would just be like, oh, can't wait for this next week, you know, the challenge that is, because no matter who you get, it's going to be football as it's meant to be almost. So you really have to look forward to opportunities like this, because as you mentioned, it's not like you're playing the 30-game schedule. You only get so many.
15: Yeah, you only get 12 shots. We're halfway through right now, and I think, you know, we talk a lot at our place as far as, you know, being blue-collar nasty, and that's what we need to be here this week. Like I said before, it's not some drastic change that we need to make in order for us to play better and play, you know, more consistent. We've had longer stretches where we played well. It's really coming down to us being able to, you know, to make sure we have, you know, our guys in the right frame of mind, and that we're blocking and tackling, and those fundamentals that we do during the week, like I said earlier, need to transfer over to game day here too as well, that our guys are playing with, you know, the right pad level, you know, we're making the right, we know where our help is on defense, we're, you know, converting into the right routes on offense, like those types of things. We need to have more consistency in those areas. I think we do that, you know, we'll have a great opportunity to be able to go down there and play well.
5: Well, that's what we want to see on Saturday, is a great outing by this Fighting Hawks football program. Head Coach Eric Schmidt, thanks for this. Good luck this weekend.
15: Yep, thanks, Paul.
5: All right, Head Coach Eric Schmidt, everybody. Big ones coming up for North Dakota football. We appreciate Coach Schmidt dropping in. When we return, we're going to drop the puck on a brand new season officially. The exhibition games behind us. We'll touch on those briefly and get to, well, the non-conference campaign, starting with Bemidji State with a home-and-home. Dane Jackson, head hockey coach of North Dakota Hockey, will join us next here as Hawk Talk continues from the 506 Pub, downtown Grand Forks, and you're listening on the Fighting Hawks Radio Network.
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5: 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Time now to visit with the head coach of North Dakota Hockey. It's Dane Jackson, everybody. Shayla's got the green jersey on. Will North Dakota go green on Friday night? I know they bring out the black from time to time, but I'm a green guy. I go back to the old era, so I'm a green guy.
1: We're going green on the road.
5: We're going green. Okay. All right. Well, that was an easy answer.
1: There you go. So, you heard it here first.
5: Coach Jackson, you know, I thought this was a unique year with the exhibitions, the way they shaped up with back-to-back. Obviously, Manitoba, boy, they played a gauntlet and traveled the gauntlet and got there. But, you know, that Saturday night game, I think a lot of people had a lot of interesting, you know, examinations from a standpoint of the Vikings returned a lot of guys that have played together. And, you know, it looked that way. And your team kept making a lot of good choices. Not to say that you were a finished product, but I thought throughout you made a lot of good plays in a game like that. What do you think?
1: Yeah, I think Augustana has a great chance to be in the top 16 in the national tournament.

0: one of the things that somebody asked me, and I wasn't certain, because some years officials throughout the country and leagues will say, there's going to be a point of emphasis with calling something this year, and it's trying to get everybody used to it. Now, whether it's called that way late in the year, that's neither here nor there. Is there any points of emphasis this year that there? Because, you know, some years they say, well, we got to really try to get the stick work or the clutching and grabbing down. We're going to be really calling that early. Is there anything that officials are telling you this year, like that you're really having to be aware of this year by officials in the way they call a game?
1: I don't think really a point of emphasis, Paul. We were talking to our guys beforehand, a few rule changes.
0: Okay.
1: Just some small things that we were adapting to, face-off plays. Again, some guys would come in and kind of angle their sticks to do different things. Your stick has to be flat on the ice. Small little detail there. You're allowed to glove hand pass puck in your own zone now without it being a whistle. Behind the net, you know, our goalies are both really good puck handlers. Both Spoonar and Heil are excellent getting out in the net, helping us break out pucks. They have to just be in that trapezoid area. It's the only place they can touch the puck. They can be above the goal line anywhere, but they can't kind of go into the two corners. They have to be just kind of behind the net in that trapezoid area.
0: What are their thoughts on that? And that's got to be, because we know Jan, last year there was a couple of plays where he was well into a corner and made a great outlet pass or something like that. That's got to be very... maybe he feels slightly restricted now a little bit.
1: No, yeah, he is. Yeah, he's got to takes away his artistic impression. He can't quite do quite as much painting in his canvas. But no, he was. Both those guys still do a good job. So yeah, it'll be a little bit different. We got to get our communication on how we talk and how we make our decision to help break out pucks. But those are kind of the things that we were talking about with our guys. And just got to be sharp on those.
0: You touched on something that I wanted to touch on right away this season, and that is, you talked about face-offs and obviously the rules that they're trying to implement there, but let's take the rules away for just a second and just being effective in the dots, because as you know, like a game like Bemidji State, that's going to be a huge factor. Winning a draw gets you set up in such a different way. How do you feel your face-off work went in the first weekend in those exhibitions?
1: Yeah, we were, I'd say, pretty good. I think we're just barely over 50%. So, obviously, we're good, you know, it seems like a small amount, but good teams are, like, top teams in the country are your 55, 56 percent. So you're not a huge
0: slightly better than,
1: So, yeah, we think we have good face-off men. We know Reshny's good. Josephson is good. We know Lindbergh is the solid in there, and so is Malinowski. We can put Jack Kernan in there, do a job for us. So it's important for your guys in the dot to be doing the job winning that battle, but it's also extremely important to have your wingers kind of jumping in. There's a lot of 50-50 pucks that aren't cleanly won, you know, forward or back, and that are just kind of laying around, and a lot of times your wingers are the guys that are helping to kind of to get in there. So we talk about it as a five-man unit trying to win the face-off, and then we have a plan to check if we lose the draw, and we have a plan to try to create offense when we win it.
0: I visited with Jack Kernan last week, and I said, you know, you've got that frame of kind of that North Dakota forward that has had, you know, success in, you know, over the years. You can go back a long time for that type of frame. But I always think of him as more of a goal scorer, and then, you know, he's got some vision. He can pass the puck.
1: Yeah, he can make some plays. Obviously, big guy that skates extremely well. You know, he's kind of got that Shane Pinto where he's
0: right.
1: He's big, but he still really moves extremely athletically and got a quick first step. So, we're really excited about Jack. We think he's got a lot to offer. He can shoot the puck to score, but he can make some plays, and just he drives offense by his kind of his pace and his power he's got.
0: What was the decision of who to sit? Because you knew you were going to rotate guys out to get the guys in on Saturday. Was that to do with little nicks and nibbles, niggles here and there, or was it just more of like, hey, we just wanted to, we know what these guys can do, and it's more about just like, we need to see what the other guys can do?
1: That was it. The second one you kind of nailed on the head on, you know, we Saturday we wanted to put a real strong team in for you know, probably our tougher game against Augustana, and then for Sunday we said, hey, we want to get everybody in there, but we put in Brock Schultz and Aston Schultz, and we just played the 6D. We gave EJ a rest, and gave Zells a rest, and gave Swanee a rest, and Casper Magnuson got nicked up a little bit. So, it was just kind of

0: the idea to try to get some guys some opportunities, see what they could do, and who they could play with, what things they were doing well, and where we got to go from there.
1: We've already seen things happen in the first weekend and days of this season with Michigan Tech and what they were able to do with Minnesota. But, you know, think about this. Michigan Tech was picked to win the CCHA. I mean, they're a very strong program. But I look at Bemidji State all the way through Michigan Tech, Bowling Green, Minnesota State, Augustana, Bemidji State. It's kind of, honestly, that preseason predictions, you could probably see any one of them coming out, because Bemidji State should be right in the mix too, I think.
0: Yeah, they're very good, and someone made a good comment, because with all the new, I think it was Garrett Reboyne, the coach of Augustana,
1: yeah,
0: he kind of mentioned that like, no one knew last year that, you know, Pier, who plays for Bemidji.
1: Yes, he's the preseason player of the year for that league.
0: Yeah, and no one really knew how good he was going to be, so you make predictions on guys you know a little bit. He was an unknown, and he came in, and he was an MVP type player. So no one really knows. You know, guys, that you have, what you have returning, but there's so many new players. Like on our team, there's 14 new players. So you could say, oh, we have good players coming back, but it really depends a lot on how the new players come in, how good they are, how they mesh with our current group, and then how we come together as a team.
1: Before I let you go with a fun one, I'm just going to ask about Bemidji State. We talked about it earlier today on our afternoon program, and you basically said it. When you play Bemidji State, it doesn't matter what year. Now, this Brad Schlossman also said to me today, he said, this might be the most talented from a skill standpoint that Bemidji State's been in a while. I don't know if they change up and how they play, but basically, you earn everything against the Beavers. That's basically what I've said for however long we've been playing them over the last decade and change.
0: Yep. We just showed a handful of clips of them today at the start of our film session. And when the goal that we scored, I kind of made a point to highlight. And the shots on goal were 19-5, kind of with about 27 minutes into the game. Bemidji had outshot St. Cloud 19-5. So I just kind of said, hey, boys, like, we have to go in and be ready, because these guys come at you extremely hard. They're usually big, they're fast, they play direct. And if you're not kind of really ready to kind of play that game, you play a lot of time in your defensive zone. So, they're well coached, they're sharp. They compete. We have a good record against them, but all of the games, it seems like, are one-goal games. You know,
1: yeah.
0: you win 3-2 or you win, 2-1 in overtime or something like that. So we've done well against them. We've had our good preparation. We've had a good mindset. We understand what we're getting into, but overall, they're right there, and they just take like we talked about. I think maybe earlier, there's a lot of plays that you just kind of you got to punt on, and you
1: right.
0: just got to live for another day. And if you're willing, if you're willing to have the discipline to kind of do that, and then you build your opportunities over time, your skill can come out. But if you don't kind of do those things, your skill gets mitigated, and you just you can make a couple turnovers, and that's the game.
1: Now, when I was a kid, and I'm talking about, like, my elementary years. Like, Atari was a thing, right?
0: Yeah. I liked Atari.
1: But I had tabletop hockey, like, with the, the moving poles, you know, basically. And I'm sure, I bet you had one of those.
0: Oh, yeah.
1: Right? But when I got to be, like, late elementary, junior high, like, we finally got, like, NHL for Sega or Super Nintendo or whatever it was. And that changed everything. But you were almost at the end of your college career when kind of some of those games started coming to focus. Like Blades of Steel was probably the first one. You remember Blades of Steel when they'd fight?
0: Yeah.
1: But were you a video game hockey player when you were younger?
0: I was not.
1: You were not?
0: I was not a big gamer. I was usually out in the backyard shooting pucks or playing road hockey or in the wintertime, getting on the outdoor rinks. I did not. I did play Atari. I played Frogger. I played some of those ones. But I did not play the actual,
1: those
0: NHL.
1: The
0: or
1: NHL games or whatever,
0: yeah,
1: which I'm sure many of your players that are currently rostered probably are fairly big into that type of thing. I mean, they probably enjoy it, but that's what they grew up with as well.
0: Yeah, I remember getting chirped how they give everybody, like, a rating about how good you are. Like, McDavid is, like, rated 99 or whatever. How good you are.
1: Yeah.
0: I remember when I played a little bit in the NHL, getting chirped by kids about how slow and how lack of skill, like, I was like, I don't know what it was, like a 54 or
1: something. Get out of town, really?
0: Yeah, oh, yeah.
1: Oh, my goodness. Well, Volk have a higher rating than you?
0: Oh, yeah.
1: He did?
0: Was for sure higher rating. And he should have been.
1: And he should have been. Okay. Mm-hmm. Yep. Tell you what, that is why we have this show. It's certainly because we have to talk about the things that are happening. But every now and then we like to get to know you a little bit. And to be honest with you, I still have a tabletop hockey from like 1983 that I have stored away. But, you know, that was, I loved that game. I loved it.
0: Keep it lubed up and ready to go. You have to bring it by the rink and gallons resting or something like that.
1: Oh boy, those guys are all good at ping pong and everything else. So, Coach Jackson, thanks for swinging by. I know it's a busy week, especially with a home and home. We wish you all the best. The season is about to begin. We're so excited, and we wish you all the best. Thanks for this.
0: Thanks, Paul. Appreciate you covering us.
1: All right, Dane Jackson, everybody, head hockey coach at North Dakota. Really excited about them tangling with the Beavers. It will not be easy. Never is, but it's a lot of fun. And it's right out of the gates to begin the season here this Friday in Bemidji, Saturday at Ralph Engelstad Arena. So when we return, we're going to talk a little UND soccer. Well, UND soccer maybe had kind of their first clunker maybe of all of the season. Coach Zohn, he still might be agitated. When he came into the press conference on Monday, he was still running hot. So, anyway, we'll talk to Nicole Randall, associate head coach for UND Women's Soccer. She'll come and tell you why you need to get out to Bronson. We've got some big matches coming up here for UND Women's Soccer, and she'll join Hawk Talk next here on all across the Fighting Hawks Radio Network.
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9: We'll be right back.
1: here for our final segment of the night of Hawk Talk. 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It's absolutely free to do. North Dakota Associate Women's Soccer head coach is Nicole Randall, who's here tonight joining us. There you go. How about that, huh?
9: Thank you.
1: That's wow.
9: Thank you for having me.
1: Yeah. So, wow. If they keep this up, we won't even have to talk. That's great.
9: There we go. Keep going.
1: Coach Sloan came to the press conference yesterday, and he said, you know, we've had stretches in games where it hasn't been necessarily our day, but kind of from start to finish, that 90 was not your... You didn't get your best foot forward against South Dakota on Sunday for whatever reason it was, because that really hasn't been an issue or part of the identity of UND women's soccer this season, Nicole.
9: No, it hasn't. We came out very flat, didn't end up kind of waking up and turning it around. It was a tough day for us, but we're looking to bounce back this week.
1: Yeah, when you look at this season, 5-5-1 overall, 1-2 in Summit League play now. I mean, really, you know, with this pod system, it's all about trying to position yourself best in the pod so that you can make the postseason bracketed tournament. And while that didn't necessarily kill anything, it does put a little bit more emphasis now. And you do have some home matches, thankfully, or home games coming up, where it's incredibly important here to try to get something out of. Because coming up, I think, this week we have, is it Omaha coming up?
9: Yep, Omaha and St. Thomas.
1: And St. Thomas. You know, tell us about the response from either the leaders in the program, the coaches here in the few hours now after, maybe the one that just didn't, was a head scratcher for you. How's everybody been doing in regards to handling that and putting their best foot forward from here on out?
9: Yeah, and I think everyone was frustrated after the game. You know, coaches, obviously, leaders on the team, captains. But we've responded really well. We told them, you know, be frustrated today. That's okay. Tomorrow we start to turn things around. The girls came out today, this morning for practice, and competed like crazy. So it was great to see the response from them. And we'll match day minus one tomorrow, build on the tactical side of things, and look for a good game on Thursday against Omaha.
1: Against Omaha on Thursday. And now, what is your, since you're the associate head coach, what things do you work with on a day-to-day practice within this roster? What are your hands on, basically? Is it midfield? Is it back row? Is it the forwards and strikers? Is it where are we at with where do you get to dig in every day?
9: I work a lot with the midfield. Henrik takes the forwards a lot.
1: Sure.
9: Cam works with the goalkeepers and back line. But for me, the big emphasis is in the midfield.
1: Midfield. And how do you feel North Dakota's midfield measures up in relation to what you've seen so far in Summit League play this year? Because, you know, sometimes it's also just, it's a system, you know, maybe how a team may have an extra midfielder or person almost playing in the midfield, and now you're outnumbered and you're trying to adjust. And how do you feel North Dakota does in the midfield?
9: I think we do fantastic. We have great midfielders in there, kind of led by Avery Toms and Cora Ellerman, two senior captains, kind of the backbone of our team in there, and they've been fantastic for us this year. They do a great job. If we do need to adjust in game, we can relay the message to them, and they can take care of it for us on the field. So I think, yeah, our midfield matches up very, very well against anyone in the conference.
1: For a team that, you know, is young in so many aspects, right? And then you've got these two veterans, these wily, crafty veterans that have seen just about anything and everything and can kind of let things roll on. And I would assume they were probably right to the forefront after a tough outing to say, like, hey, we learn from it and then we apply it, basically, and we get moving. Is that fair that they're kind of just jumping to the front of the line to kind of lead?
9: Yes, absolutely. Anytime we need anything from them, they step up, whether it's on the field, off the field. They're two absolutely fantastic leaders for us. And like you said, they're the first ones to be either take that self-accountability of, hey, we didn't have our best day, but we're going to move on from it and we're going to do better.
1: From your perspective, what has been the best played game, full 90, of the season? Because there have been a couple that you can honestly say that have been right there. It's hard to, and coach will say, I don't, I know you can't ever be perfect, but you can strive to be really good and limit, you know, errors and things like that. What were the games this year that stood out in your mind that North Dakota's been at its best?
9: We've had a few, like you said. Our game against UCSB,
1: yeah,
9: we started a little bit slow, but the girls, the second we had to make an adjustment, the girls acted on it, and fantastic rest of the game. Obviously, tied 2-2 is a big result on the road.
1: Right.
9: Salas saving a penalty for us at the end was crazy.
1: I think they had a penalty here in Grand Forks the year prior, basically.
9: So that was unfortunate, but again, Talos stepped up huge for us in that moment. Our FAU game was a very good game, good result. And then obviously everyone's favorite of the season, I think,
1: NDSU
9: game.
1: Yeah, 4-0.
9: Big full 90. Yeah. The girls really showed up. It was a fantastic game.
1: I think what the frustrating coach thing that Coach said about the South Dakota State game was that, you know, the first 45 was kind of a battle. And you just kind of had the field tilted in the second 45, and that just kind of added to the weight. It's almost like you're pushing the boulder uphill, basically, and just could never get on the front foot, which ended up being in a result from a 1-0 lead to a 2-1 final in that one. And that can happen, too, because they're good teams, but it's one of those things where, you know, where your youth and things will learn along the way about how to best handle really stressful situations, and I'm sure you're learning still to this day.
9: Yeah, definitely. That was a tough second half for us. Like you said, the first 45, we played great, did really well on the counter. In the second half, I think we just took on a little bit too much pressure, defended a little too much. Unfortunately, we missed a chance at the very beginning of the second half to go up 2-0, and then at the end, gave away a penalty. Very unfortunate, and Talis saved it. Again, she's been fantastic on penalties this season. It's crazy. And then it's just very unfortunate. It fell straight back to the girl that kicked it, and we couldn't quite get there to block it.
1: Yeah, it was. I saw how athletic she was just to get a piece of it, but it was just kind of an unfortunate bounce on Karam. It went back to the PK taker in that instance. So Omaha, the Mavericks in town, and then St. Thomas. So it's Thursday at 3. St. Thomas at 1 on Sunday.
9: Correct.
1: And then that leaves you with only one home match left the rest of the way. You'll have a trip down to Kansas City and Oral Roberts. You still have to go back to NDSU. You still have to go back to South Dakota. South Dakota State would be the lone team coming back here. So you mentioned this is a key weekend. You don't really want to add additional pressures or say anything like that. How do you frame things for a team that you say, like, hey, you know, inside the coaches' offices, you know you're going to need a few more points, basically, and you know results are going to get that. But at the same time, do you lay it out in front of a team? You know, and I'm sure every team's different, but do you lay it out and say, hey, we need results, or do you just say, like, hey, we don't even think in those terms, we think in different terms? What do you think?
9: I think for us, we're very direct with the team.
1: You are.
9: They know that.
1: Yeah.
9: We've told them, obviously, we need to get results this weekend. Two big home games. Obviously, you always want to defend your home field. And then, like you said, the rest of the season, for the most part, we got to go be road warriors. So two big games, two results we're looking for.
1: Well, I was looking at the weather, at least for Thursday's game for sure. It seems like it's going to be very doable at this time of year to get on out to Bronson Field to enjoy. We need people to get loud and have a lot of fun when North Dakota's out taking on the Omaha Mavericks. And then again on Sunday, that's fan appreciation for the St. Thomas game on Sunday at 1. Nicole, this was easy. You had nothing, nothing to fear. So, because you were... At one time, you were coaching, what, in Corpus Christi?
9: Yeah, that's where I
1: and
9: was.
1: And then now you're here.
9: Yeah.
1: What a difference the world is, basically,
9: yeah,
1: from one to the next.
9: Two very different places.
1: Yeah, no doubt. Nicole, really enjoyed the visit. Good luck both Thursday and Sunday at home. I mean, it's the best time of year to get out and watch UND soccer. For a player, it's perfect playing conditions, temperature-wise, typically.
9: Definitely.
1: So we wish you all the best. And I know that, everybody, you know, can have an off day. And that was kind of the way it went on Sunday. Prior to that, that just wasn't in the line of sight. So I know you guys are excited to get right back at it on Thursday and Sunday again. Thanks for this. Have a great night.
9: Definitely. Thank you for having me.
1: All right. There's Nicole Randall, Associate Head Coach, UND Women's Soccer. Wow. Holy cow. Got a good crowd in here. Come on out and join us every Tuesday night from 6 to 7, and you can be part of this with the fellow fans that are all lined up here. And there we go. Man, that's awesome. So come back out next week from 6 to 7. We'll have another edition of Hawk Talk. We want to thank everybody back at our flagship studios for doing an outstanding job here tonight. And the Blind Dog, Gilbert's back in, and we also have Tracy, our executive producer, handling things back there. Once again, North Dakota football comes your way on Saturday from Northern Iowa. 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Hockey coming your way from Bemidji on Friday, and then from the Ralph on Saturday night as well. Find out all the listings there at FightingHawks.com. That's going to do it for everybody here at the 506 Pub, downtown Grand Forks. From Hawk Talk, this has been Paul Ralston. Have a great Tuesday, and we'll see you this weekend at all the great UND athletics activities. Good night, everybody.
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10: ABC News, I'm Dave Packer. A Los Angeles County couple with at least 21 children accused of harsh punishments and beatings as they have pleaded not guilty to charges of abuse and neglect. A two-month-old suffering a brain injury, LA County DA Nathan Hockman.
11: What the complaint alleges is what they set up at this house. And this house could only be described as a house of horrors for these young, incredibly young children that had been brought to this house through this surrogacy process.
10: All 21 children were taken from the home. After a botched execution in Tennessee, attorneys for Krista Pike, who was sentenced to death for torturing and killing a classmate in 1995, say she's now conscious and speaking. President Trump telling reporters on the South Lawn that he has a call scheduled with Russian President Putin to discuss a possible case of pneumonic plague in the country. This is ABC News. Students all over France are taking to the streets this weekend, demonstrating against what they say are subpar conditions at high schools. Hundreds of thousands of demonstrators are out, and French authorities have arrested more than 6,000 so far. ABC's Lama Hassan has more.
12: When you talk to the students, they say that this is years and years of anger and frustration at the way their education system is handled and the way that it is run. They want more resources, more funding, more money spent on schools. The students say there just aren't enough teachers, for example. There is overcrowding in classrooms. Their schools are run down, so they're fed up, and they feel that this, by protesting, is the only way that they can be heard.
10: Skydance owned Paramount has closed its $81 billion takeover of Warner Brothers Discovery, the new mega company to be known as Skydance. Variety reports Chairman and CEO David Ellison and co-CEO Yanan Kreitz signed a memo to employees outlining goals in the years ahead. Dave Packer, ABC News.
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17: Good evening. For KFGO News, I'm Darren Selvig. Fargo police are asking for your help identifying a suspect in connection with an early morning shooting in North Fargo. Gunshots struck a building along the 1100 block of 19th Avenue North just before 4 a.m. last Tuesday. Investigators believe a man fled the area in a blue Subaru. We have pictures of the suspect and the vehicle on KFGO.com. Anyone with information is urged to contact Fargo police. A panel of North Dakota lawmakers heard Tuesday from